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2: love? Welcome to the Bigger, Better, and Bolder Billionaire Quiz Bee Season 2. The road to becoming the Billionaire News Channel's next Quiz Bee Millionaire is filled with challenges that test both wit and will. And with a total prize pool of over 2 million pesos also paving the way, the nerve-wracking journey is well worth it. We are proud to be joined by our partners,

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3: Makakasama po natin ngayon, Political Analyst Professor Froilan Kalilong. Magandang umaga po sa inyo, Prof.
4: Yes, good morning, Ms. Karina. Good morning, Willard. Good morning din po sa lahat ng ating mga tagasubaybay. Thank you for having me again in your show.
3: Opo, hindi po ba innocent until proven guilty? 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
4: Yes, yes, they can definitely do that. Then again, that will be again subject to the approval, no, nung mismong may hawak ng kaso ng presiding judge.
3: Ayun, okay.
5: Pero ito, Prof, sa issue na pinag-uusapan ngayong araw, tingin niyo ba eh, dapat pagbotohan or payagang bumoto ang mga senador na nakakulong sa impeachment trial?
4: Well, para po sa akin kasi, no, number one, there are actually two schools of thought. No? Number one, they need to actually take the oath personally for them to become, you know, senator judges. No? And they really need to sit down in the impeachment trial for them to really come up with a good way of deliberating and weighing the evidences and the testimonies that were presented before them. Kasi parang mahirap naman talaga kung ikaw ay isang judge, no, and you're not there personally to witness the trial or the proceeding itself, and then how could you come up with a good, well-grounded and rational decision, and also yun yung medyo contention dito, no. And then on the other side naman kasi, they're saying that in this ancient time wherein we have everything fully digital, we have the internet, we have social media, po pwedeng masubaybayan, ano, from anywhere yung nangyayari, no? But we need to understand na para sa akin, mas maganda po talaga na nandoon sila. 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Either way, it could go either way depending on how they see the issue. 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Pero again, I would like to think, no, that at the end of the day, because of the evidences and the testimonies that will be given, many senator judges could still change their thinking and their minds and you know, judge according to the principles of fairness and equity.
3: Ayun, kaya pala namadali. the number one requirement is kailangan manumpa ka as senator judge. 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
3: Yan po yung opinion ko lang. 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So, but the thing is, nagdesisyon na yata po talaga ang buong Senado na it is definitive, it has to be 16 votes. So, do you share the same sentiment? By the way, ang sabi po ni Attorney Cayosa, eh paano kung 15 na lang ang natirang senador dahil lahat nagnakaw o dahil lahat kinasuhan ng plunder? What will happen then? Ano po sa tingin ninyo?
4: Well, para po sa akin kasi, no, siguro sabihin na natin medyo purist talaga yung aking interpretation dito sa isinasaad ng ating saligang batas, that the contention in so far as the denominator is concerned and the threshold remains to be 16. Kasi binabanggit po nung ating saligang batas talaga all. No. So although yun nga another school of thought may say na pwedeng mabawasan ito depending doon sa denominator or sa bilang talaga ng mga present at umaattend doon sa pagdinig, but we need to understand also, no, that the Constitution was also very clear as to what will constitute people or bad people from participating, no? 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So barring those circumstances, I think they are still considered to be senators of the country, and definitely they should be included doon po doon sa ating threshold, no? 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Pero ngayon kasi 16 siya, medyo 13 lang sila, no? 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
3: It doesn't make sense to me. Kasi sabi nga po ninyo, all senators. It has to be 2/3 of all senators. Eh, hindi nga pagbubotohin eh. They cannot even appreciate the discussion and all the presentation of evidence. So, how can it be all? I think maybe all in the room. Okay, so we're being purist about it and very literal. Ganun din po sa palagay ko, ewan ko yung circumstance, hindi ko na matandaan. In the case of jurisprudence, ito pong nangyari before that seems to be the sole basis of the interpretation today. Medyo iba yung circumstance. Wala po bang paraan para palitan yung nasa saligang batas?
4: These are actually, yun nga po, Ms. Corina, no? Dahil ang ating saligang batas ay tinatawag natin inflexible, this is actually quite difficult to do, no? Kasi we have a written constitution to begin with. Medyo mahirap po talaga siya, unless of course we could do some surgical amendments. Pero alam naman natin sa Constitution, kapag surgical amendments ang ginawa natin, yung mga contentious provisions, lalo na kung mga political provisions kagaya nito, it will always be met with a lot of stiff resistance, no? At medyo mahirap po talaga siyang itawid. In fact, sa Constitution nga natin, yung mga economic provisions na gusto nating isulong surgically, eh hindi po nagagawa because may pangamba that it will open the floodgates to possible changes doon sa mga contentious political provisions. And so this is really the problematic thing right now, no? Ang siguro pinagbabatayan nila rin ng mga purists dito is the fact na yung mismong framers ng Constitution, like a former Chief Justice Hilario Davide, already made his side and was clear on his position that it should really be 16, no? Yun yung siguro ang isang solidong patayan, no, ng mga naniniwala na dapat 16 at hindi ibababa yung threshold.
3: At ang paliwanag po sa ating kagabi nung ating panauhin sa on point, spokesperson of the impeachment trial, Attorney Tonggol. 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
4: Yes, magkakaroon po ng retroactive effect po kasi yan eh, no? Doon sa mga nag-previous decisions. And so, again, this may be quite difficult. 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They were actually more than 16 who voted in favor of conviction. So, hindi naman talaga siya magti-take effect doon, ano, precisely. And yun naman kay former President Erap Estrada, alam naman natin, hindi naman to umabot talaga doon sa passing ng verdict, no? Hindi naman talaga umabot sa putukan. Pero yun, meron siyang effect retroactively sa mga previous cases, if they are applied or if they are applicable.
5: Base naman doon, Prof, sa nangyari kahapon, tingin niyo ba ay na-establish ng prosecution yung aligasyong grave threat ni Vice President Sara Duterte laban sa Pangulo, sa First Lady at sa dating House Speaker? At least on track sila doon sa pag-establish noon?
4: Yeah, I think so. To be honest, I think while many of our countrymen are saying that the defense actually was able to score on the first day, alam naman po natin na yung first day kasi it's just, you know, presentation lang naman ng mga opening statements, no? Wala pa talagang trial proper, wala pa talagang mga ebidensyang ipinasenta, no? Pero kahapon kasi when they called their first witness and the prosecution actually made the cross-examination, I think they were able to score here, no? Repeatedly, the defense tried to counter with the objections, but these objections were overruled naman by the presiding officer.

0: officer at nakita po natin na maganda yung pagkakalatag ng prosecution po kapon. Ano? I mean, their legal counsel was also on point, no? Especially with the fourth article, which is great threats. No? Nga lang, mas kinakailangan pa siguro talagang palalimin. Ano? At siguro in the coming days, we shall see kung ano ba talaga yung magiging takbo ng fourth article. Pero siguro I think we need to give props also to the presiding officer, Senator Jesus Cordero, for doing a good job, no, so far presiding and laying down the rules for the impeachment. No? Kaya nagiging orderly, and at the same time, kung may mga if ever tensions are rising, medyo it's easily being quelled, no, by the presiding officer, which I think is a good job on his part.
1: Ka-apelido niyo yung senior agent, sir, eh, na sumalang sa witness stand, si John Mark Kalilong. Kamag-anak niyo ba?
0: No, not at all. I'm not so sure. Pero dami nga na po nagtatanong, pero hindi ko po siya kilala personally.
2: Hindi ko rin kamag-anak si Jessica Sanchez. At hindi ko rin kamag-anak si Mayor Sanchez. Naaalala mo si Mayor Sanchez. Okay. Sir, so there was an opinion that as soon as it is established that the video wherein the Vice President was, well, threatening the President, First Lady Lisa, and former Speaker Martin Romualdez, as soon as authenticity of that video is established, it already constitutes grave threats and thereby is already, could be, the sole basis for conviction. Ano po sa palagay niyo?
0: Yes, maaari po naman talaga mangyari yan. Ano? Actually, in fact, we really don't need to go over all the four articles of impeachment. No? Kung talagang sa at the onset, meron na talaga tayong verifiable and unquestionable, insurmountable na ebidensya, no, na masasabi natin na talagang magiging basis for conviction. Again, this will more or less save time for us, no, at para kumaga mas maganda kung makakapagbotohan na sila kung talagang ito pa lang is enough na, no. Pero with the way I think it's gonna go, I think the strategy here of the defense is to start off with what they feel is quite strong on their end, ano? Kasi medyo manakas talaga tong great threats, because number one, there's really a video, no? Yung kasing mas contentious at mas debatable na mga articles kagaya yung sa kanyang confidential funds at yung SALN, I think the defense is rather the prosecution may need more evidences and testimonies to corroborate with this, no? Pero kasi itong grave threats, masasabi natin kasi as it is, no? I mean, rest ipso facto ni ito, andyan na siya mismo, no? The thing in itself, as they say. Mm-hmm. So ito siguro they just need to pounce on this, and maybe this could already be a very strong case for the prosecution.
2: Ayun. Okay, so but I guess even the presiding officer already did mention that they will go through all four, right, before they vote. Ayan. Because that's their rule. And they can change the rules if they want to. Oh. So sabi nga po nila, ito po'y usapang legal pero hindi maiwasan ang politika. So sa puntong ito, alin ang mas nangingibabaw, batas o ang politika? Sa totoo lang, sir.
0: If we're going to go by the ito po, without any call or whatever, sa punto de vista, habang lumalapagad po ang impeachment, no, talagang ang pinag-uusapan na natin dito ay mga punto de vista ni legal, no? These are all legal technicalities, these are all, you know, presentation of evidences, corroborations, cross-examinations, so it's really legal. But then again, at the end of the day, no, especially come decision day when they will be voting, dito natin matetest kung nagkaroon ba ng sapat na batayan at nagkaroon ba ng sapat na traction yung mga legal proceedings na to, no, na tinalakay for the past 90 days, no, to actually ensure na yung magiging boto nila ay nakabatay doon sa mga tinalakay na issue, no. 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Parang lumalabas, eh meron na sila kaagad decision even before it started. But, you know, I think barring or setting aside the would-be decision, I think what is important here is for the public to really know, no? From the, you know, from the more substantial aspect of this impeachment, kung meron ba talagang nilabag, kung meron ba talagang injustice na na-create, kung meron ba talagang accountability na hindi natupad, no? And I think this is what is important to understand here. The truth is, even if conviction will not happen, this particular impeachment proceeding will definitely weaken the political base of the Vice President Sara Duterte heading into the 2028 elections, because she is going to be scrutinized very well here, no? Nagsisimula pa lang tayo, pero matindi na kaagad na pagbusisi ang gagawin sa kanya rito hanggang sa matapos. Imagine 90 days of full-blown trial in national television. This will really definitely have a dent on her popularity. And if this is really the goal of her opponents, I think they will be able to accomplish it really well here in this impeachment.
1: Gaya ng sinabi ni VP kahapon, she will be bloodied but unbowed. Oh, anong tingin niyo dun, Prof, sa naging ano kanyang unbowed? Maikling okay. Pahayag? Oh.
0: Yeah, of course, syempre alam niya sa kanyang perception at sa perception din ng mga naniniwala at sabihin na nating supporters niya na lahat ng instrumentalities, no, lahat ng resources ng gobyerno since 2023 is already being directed towards her. And this is really more of a culmination of that, no, for her. And sa kanyang pananaw na talagang mayroong political persecution na nangyayari, na nawe-weaponize including the law, parang kagaya nga nitong impeachment na to, I think that is where she is coming from. And of course, this is also a way for her to actually solidify yung kanyang sabihin na nating voter base, yung kanyang political base, no, yung kanyang political camp, to really make the impression that all of these things is only politically motivated. But you know, at the end of the day, I will always say that this is bound to happen, and I think it should happen para na rin siguro ma-protection na natin at makita natin kung meron ba talagang ginawang mali at kung meron ba talagang accountability na nalabag. 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
2: Oo, para ma-exercise naman yung ating lohika. 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And if this video is the one big meteorite ba? Ano nga ba or yung kay Superman?
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0: 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To really pluck the emotions and what is really going on in her mind during the time. Kasi even if you have a legal counsel, but then again, you can only say as much. No? Especially in this particular video, this is really all emotions. Eh, no? Talagang this was fueled by that outburst, no? Sabi nga nila meltdown, no? 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No? 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
2: Do you see any possibility that she will be compelled to appear, or it is really within her rights to appear or not?
0: Actually, there's really no hard and fast rule naman po, Ma'am Prina, with regards to the appearance, no. In fact, even in the Constitution, wala naman po talagang compellence mechanism, no, for her to actually attend. So it's really out of her volition, and at the same time, kung talagang sa tingin niya kakailanganin, ano, and I think it's the defense when they are, you know, when the defense will be with the chance of the defense to cross-examine, baka po mas pipiliin niyang kumaten, no, kapag yung defense na ang maglalahad ng kanilang position. 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
2: 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I mean, I'm sure they had to meet, but why did they have to meet at the Senate? Hindi ba?
1: Pwedeng tumawag na lang, ano, kung may gusto iparating.
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2: No, parang defiance, parang okay, I'm here, but I don't need to face all of you. Hindi ba parang ganon? 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Chel Diokno was saying, okay, well and good, bloodied, bludgeon, but not bowed. 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
1: Oo, 90 days pa.
2: 90 days, bago natin malaman itong sa unang article of impeachment. Do you think that is wise on the part of, say, the prosecution, yung magtatagal po ng ganun bago ilahad ang kanilang mga boto on each of the articles?
0: Well, inya po, kasi I think what they would want to establish here is yung parang yung holistic dimension po nung paglilites, no, as a whole in its totality. And inya yung medyo nakaka ano, no, kasi ang tagal po talaga. I agree with that, no. Sometimes parang you tend to question what's the logic behind why that particular length of time, no, when in fact they could already make it swiftly, or at least a little bit faster. Pero I think, again, at the end of the day, we really need to respect the rationale behind the decision. And yun, siguro, nakikita ko rito, talagang they would want to make a good holistic account of the entire proceeding before they actually make their decision.
2: Prof, maraming salamat po sa inyong oras, Professor Kalilong. Thank you po.
0: Salamat po. Kapulay po kayo.
1: Thank you, sir. Manatiling nakatutok. Magbabalik ang Memo.

0: There is a fatal allergic reaction called anaphylactic shock. Join us as we talk to Dr. Marisha Recto, head of the Allergy and Immunology Department of the Asian Hospital and Medical Center, as she shares enlightening details and experts' advice on overcoming allergies. Don't miss it. Tune in to Wellness as Well this Sunday at 10:30 a.m. only on the Billionaire News Channel.
1: Araw-araw, ang daming issue.
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1: Kanya-kanyang opinion.
2: 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Ano nga ba talaga ang punto?
1: What's the point?
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2: Teka, ininis siya lang ah.

0: 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I'm Charles Tu. 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
1: I'm Lire Arleoncio, 20 years old, from Pamantasan ng Lungsod ng Maynila, and I'm taking Bachelor of Secondary Education, major in English. I've competed in various competitions in various subjects now, social science, math, but most especially in like English and spelling competitions. I'm immediately on that poster. I'm aggressively mashing it like there's no tomorrow. Viewers should watch out for me and root for me if they want the best player to win. If they don't want any more people from the University of the Philippines to keep dominating, they should also root for me. I am Leroy, your next Quizby Millionario.
2: At nagbabalik ang memo. 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
3: 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Good morning, sir, and welcome back po sa Memo.
4: Good morning, Corina. 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
2: Ayun. So clearly, it was a win for the prosecution. Yung pagtanggi po ng impeachment court dito po sa motion ng depensa na i-exclude daw ang unang testigo. So what do you expect? They will keep on trying their best to exclude all evidence or witnesses throughout the course of the 90 days.
4: Well, ako, personal opinion na Corina, no, na kapag may ebidensya kasi, no, dapat iharapin mo. Kung walang ebidensya, i-object mo. So, kung wala silang sagot doon sa ebidensyang inilalatag ng prosecution, definitely they will go object this, no, para hindi po ito maipakita at masuri ng ating impeachment court. That's the usual legal strategy of either of the panels, no. But in this particular case, Corina, nakita naman natin, no, na maganda yung pagkakakwento ng isang taga NBI na nagbigay ng salaysay, no, na nakita niya ito, inorderan siya ng kanyang opisina na i-document itong mga statements uttered by the Vice President. 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At ito hindi lamang national threat kundi banta doon sa ating pangulo. At dapat seryosohin any attempt, no, to threaten the national security as well as our president must be taken seriously by the agencies of government. So ito yung nangyari.
3: Mm-hmm. 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So, gaano kahalaga itong issue ng authentication, sir, moving forward? Kasi mamaya ay i-cross-examine naman siya ng depensa.
4: Yeah, napakahalaga.

So I went to a coach in Singapore. I said, what do I do next? Do I go back to banking? Do I go back to being a crab meat entrepreneur? Do I go run El Nido Resorts? Do I teach? What should I do? Cabinet is walang pahinga niyan, walang break. The only break I had was a weekend to go scuba diving. I got this scholarship at Yale. It's a fellowship. I could take any course I want. They were giving me classes. And then they said, Vince, why don't you stay an extra semester and do research on a topic you like? And that's what I wrote. I said, let me study how is renewable energy, what are the policies that could make it work? And he took the cobweb off my mind. What's your passion? What should you do? But you know, luck also means you have to create hard work. Luck doesn't just happen. It's hard work and perseverance creates good luck. He said, you spent 4 years in government, you have all these contacts in energy, you love the environment, you're involved in WWF, marry the two. Renewable energy, clean energy. I guess preparation is 90% of success. You prepare. So you line up your investors ahead, you make yourself the company IPO pretty. We did a lot of cleaning. All the partners have to be aligned. Are we going public? It changes the nature of it. And at that time, I felt there was something that I wanted to espouse. I call it democratic capitalism. Now, what's that? Allowing a young professional to own some shares, giving them, and a lot of them follow us on Facebook. Lots of them, they give us advice. I asked the president, why energy? Vince, Napocor is bleeding. You're good in banking, in transaction, in investment banking. I need you to privatize Napocor. Find buyers, find investors to buy it. That was how she looked at me. Little did I know that I would end up in energy. Yeah. But hey, that changed my life. We had massive grid-wide blackout. Luzon, on my birthday in May, I was called the Prince of Darkness. Yeah. Big speech, Makati Business Club. Ladies and gentlemen, the Secretary of Energy is going to give us a talk. So I go to the podium. Plow now! Talagang. People laugh. I laugh. I have said renewable is an inflation buster. It actually helps bring down the cost of power. Because wind is cheap. Well, cheap. It's free. The prevailing wind comes from Taiwan. But yeah, in Ilocos. Solar is free. Rain is free. So it's just a matter of tapping the technology. You know, in Denmark, a dozen dentists would get together and own a wind farm. That's a small wind farm though, maybe one or three or four towers. And each of them on a weekend will take turns to make sure everything is working. And in a way, it gave me a mission now, because now that I have a five-year-old daughter, everything we do here is for the next generation. Before Alternergy, which is how I began, accidentally again, some friends asked me if I could help them raise money for a wind farm in Bangi Bay, Ilocos Norte. But it was the first in Southeast Asia, the first wind farm.
again, they were pioneers. So they asked me for advice, and before you know it, sabi ko, ako lang. Let me just put the money you need. We have two wind farms that we're building in Tanay, in Quezon. We have two run-of-river hydro in Fugao and one in Nueva Ecija. And we're just building a new one. We just started construction in Bataan. The nice thing about renewable, they're all in the countryside. Mm-hmm. And I love being in nature.

0: international organization, which I later became involved with, approached me, called me out of the blue in New York. I was the head of a trading team for emerging markets. He said, we'd like to buy the cheapest Philippine debt we could find. I said, really? Why? We're going to do a debt for nature swap. So that intrigued me, really intrigued me, because it seems rather financially sophisticated sounding. The first deal was so small, $300,000. Later it got big, $1 million, $2 million, $10 million US. I think the first was to preserve Mount Pulag, which I later climbed. Beautiful place. You see both sides of the Pacific and the South China Sea from there. Then later, we did several that created the Puerto Princesa Underground River, and then created a marine reserve called the El Nido Protected Area. I said to WWF US, why don't you have a board meeting in the Philippines? Mm. There's a beautiful resort here called El Nido. Mm. That's how a group of us ended up buying El Nido in 2001. Eventually, when I was involved with Alternergy, I had to focus. We just thought if we could just break even, that would be great while protecting the place, but ended up, you know, making some money. And I felt the Ayalas would take care of it. Mm-hmm. So, and because he and I were together in WWF, they understand the nature of protecting the place. I said, I like to be the master of my own destiny. I was already turning 40, so again, remember my little silly milestone?
1: Yeah.
0: So I said, maybe I want to do my own thing. I've done well, and again, life repeats itself. The Asian financial crisis. All of a sudden, after this feeling of partial emptiness, warp speed, I got married, I had a daughter, I had three stepsons and two grandkids. Warp speed, parang humabol ako. All before I turned 60. It's another milestone. Now I feel I gotta stay young. So you choose, what are your priorities? Ako, family and friends, energy and environment.

0: morning. I'm former Secretary Edel Lacerna from Pinoy's administration.
1: Pasanto siya kaposatan sige namin na imbag na bigat tayo amin apo. Magandang Tuesday morning, Pilipinas. Nani ang salud baganza po, President Gloria Macapagal-Arroyo sa administration.
0: And we are the Spokes. From the palace also our group chats now.
1: We'll give you perspectives from an insider's position, standing behind the podium.
0: And the top headline on Noted by the Spokes, Vice President Sara Duterte, a no-show on the first day of impeachment trial.
2: Okay lang naman yun eh.
1: Oh, represented by the lawyer naman. Oh. At saka option niya yun, choice niya yun.
0: Hindi naman walang in the first day lang.

0: Lang naman eh.
1: 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Eh, yung guest natin, alam niya yon. 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
0: Ayun na nga.
1: Against her.
0: Oh, ito ngayon, dahil wala siya, alam na rin niya yung boto against her.
1: Siguro. Baka mukhang mas marami kang alam kasi, isa sa akin.
0: Pero ang sabi naman ni Attorney Mike Poa is the decision to appear is a matter of legal strategy and constitutional rights.
1: Ganon din naman yung sa house, di ba? So, in other words, in fact, we had a guest here eh, na yung hindi niya pag-attend, pag-press con nila is their way of addressing the issues against them. But ito, hindi na to hearing, trial na to eh. So there might be a point in which she might be obligated to really attend.
0: Alam mo, also the question of whether she will be a witness. Eh, nag-backfire kay Chief Justice Corona nung nag-appear as witness eh. Si hindi umabot sa impeachment ni President Erap, hindi na umabot doon.
1: Alam mo, may nagsabi sa akin, ang pinakamahirap na pasyente, doktor.
0: Oh.
1: Ang pinakamahirap na kliyente, yung katulad mong abogado. Kasi, being a lawyer, you technically understand the law. But sometimes you go out of the strategy designed by your lawyers. Especially in this particular case, na ang nakataya is a penalty that could probably disqualify her from ever joining public office in this in particular impeachment. Kung siya po ay
0: as early as now, Nani, kung abogado ka, at salamat ay hindi naman. Hindi, biro lang.
1: O, kasi wala kang client kung naging abogado ko.
0: Nani, pag ikaw, do you think, hindi, pero based on what was seen already, do you think dapat maging testigo siya?
1: Well, again, not being a lawyer.
0: On your own,
1: but,
0: oo.
1: You know, logically, di ba? You know, the highest position, second highest position of the land, entrusted with 32 million votes, even higher than that of the president, you owe it to the people
0: right.
1: To directly talk to them. Not necessarily as a witness, or maybe as a witness, but to explain to your constituency,
0: right.
1: To those who voted for you, even to those who did not vote for you, because public positions are a position of trust. So, yun lang.
0: Pero sa bahay, matagal pa naman yan. Now it's prosecution. Pag-usapan natin yung nangyari kahapon. Finally, si Chief Escudero took over as presiding officer ng Senate Impeachment Court.
1: Yes.
0: Ang haba nung diskusyon na yun. Well, sa tingin mo ba, was it worth a 1 hour of debate?
1: It's not what it is worth in terms of time lost. But it is in terms of that position of being a presiding officer is also a position of trust.
0: Diba? They don't trust.
1: No, it's not that they don't trust him. It's a matter of probably some of the senators were just trying to make sure that the trial will be fair. I mean, we've seen several impeachments in this country. And you know,
0: why are you saying that?
1: No, at the end of the day, diba, yung presiding officer can call for a vote, can call to delay certain witnesses, can call to question yung mga documents favorable to either side.
0: Pero
1: so it's a question of
0: the decision of the judge can be of the presiding officer can be appealed to the senator judge.
1: Yes, I do agree with that. Pero yung takbo ng hearing mismo, siyempre judge yun. Even in a regular court, it's the judge. Wala naman jury sa atin, di ba? Judge yun eh. So probably that is the concern. Pangalawa, I'll be frank and honest about it. Dati lang kakampi kasi.
0: Oo nga.
1: Tapos lumipat.
0: May tampo.
1: So ipagpalagay mo na may tampo. Ipagpalagay mo na may question of distrust at this point. So probably they were probing how Chief Senator Chief would be fair in this particular instance. Siya yung elected presiding officer. And by the way, dalawa lang silang abogado eh, in the majority side. One is Senator Kiko Pangilinan.
0: Oh.
1: At saka si Chief yung isa. Well, the other camp has 2 or 3 lawyers, although si Senator Marcoleta, inaimbita na ng gobyerno.
0: So pag kumusta yung ang tingin mo sa lead prosecution si Jinky Lewis? So sabi niya the 4 articles of impeachment is a pattern of abuse of power.
1: Well, again, that is their opinion and position. Of course, the defense will contradict that for obvious reasons. But that is her job to present this in a manner by which it is convincing. Kasi at the end of the day, although this is a political act, it is important that public opinion would tend to go by their side. Na guilty, na guilty talaga si VP Sara. If not, magiging kampi-kampihan lang to.
0: Alam mo,
1: so, yun ang mangyayari
0: yung maganda
1: dito.
0: Yung ginawa ni Jinky. Yung areas na sinabi niya tungkol sa ordinaryong problems ng isang government official, mababang, let's say, nahulihan ka ng 5,000, kakasuhan ka, tinagalog niya eh. I think there was a purpose for there para ipakita sa masa.
1: Yeah, and of course, appeal to the emotions. Which is, kasi this is a, look, I'll be frank, Anna. This is a very emotional
0: You're frank
1: fight.
0: And I'm earnest. Sige, ganun na.
1: No. I'm Matt, you're Jeff. But No. This is very emotional in the sense that our elected officials are trusted by the people. They are entrusted not just with power and authority, but to represent them in governance, di ba? Especially yung mga nasa mababang pamilya sa lipunan. But kindly remember also that that mandate, while supreme, eh wala namang lisensya na magnakaw kayo, manggulo kayo, manakit kayo ng kapwa nyo tao, tumanggap ng maleta, down the line, etc. So, again, this is the first time also na may VP that will undergo impeachment. And you know, I'm so surprised when I was looking at the list of those, including the VP, puro allies of the former, of the president.
0: Ang alin?
1: Ang nakakasuhan, ang nakukulong. These are allies of the president. While the traditional opposition, na kayo, are, I don't know where you are located.
0: Wala naman kami. Wala naman silang pinahawakan na pera. Kaya walang problema, walang issue.
1: Hindi kita ma-geotag kung nasaan ka.
0: By the way, pag-usapan natin.
1: Politically, I mean. Okay.
0: Pag-usapan natin si defense prosecutor, chief counsel si Sarah Season. Sheila Season, sorry.
1: Akala ko si defense, defensor.
0: Si attorney Sheila Season. Talagang kita mo yung kanyang kanyang experience sa litigation lawyer. At sa main defense niya, this is the impeachment proceeding is a contradiction to the mandate of 31 million voters na binoto siya.
1: Alam mo, maraming math kasi ang lumalabas eh. If I were to include the math of the 257 congressmen.
0: Anong math? Sorry.
1: Math. In terms of numbers. Math.
0: Math. Okay, sorry.
1: Kasi
0: sorry.
1: Music ata, di ba?
0: Music ang major pa.
1: So there were 257 congressmen on the assumption na 100, representing 100 or half of their districts. That's 40 million. So I don't go into math eh. Na yung usap, hindi, 32 million kami. Hindi, sabi nung 250, 40 million nga, mas marama kami. And you know, at the end of the day, ang tinitignan natin dito, ebidensya. I mean, now, I would have to agree doon sa mga komentaryo na itong defense team are veteran litigators as compared to yung mga government
0: prosecution.
1: But rather, the congressman who will present this sa Senate as hindi masyado nakakapag-practice since they became congresspersons. Yun lang ang difference.
0: That's the reason why they insisted, the defense insisted that only public prosecutors should prosecute.
1: What does that mean, public
0: prosecutors? Sila lang magpipresent ng mga ebidensya. Kasi alam nila na kulang medyo, walang experience.
1: Okay.
0: Nani, ikaw na!
1: Okay, Edwin. Also, big news yesterday, nangaagaw ka naman ng script. Noted by the spokes. Senator Rodante Marcoleta and former congressman, my good friend Mike Defensor, were arrested for non-bailable plunder case.
0: Di ba sabi mo, may kwento ka?
1: No, we were planning to have a reunion sana with Mike because we see the gravity of his problem.
0: Right.
1: So kami yung mga original na Spice Boys, with the exception of Congressman Nonoy Andaya, who passed away already.
0: Pati si Ace, kasama mo.
1: Oh, si Ace. Alam nyo, we are old friends as Spice Boys. We are now, there is now new politics amongst us.
0: Right.
1: But we will always remain as friends. So, yun lang, magre-reunion sana kami. Naunahan kami ng waranto pares eh. 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
0: 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Medyo,
1: ikaw,
0: ano yan? Medyo restricted yan for adults.
1: Wala akong sinabi. Malisyoso to.
0: What? But anyway, I wanna say, Nani, na I'd like to commend Senator Marcoleta. Na hindi tulad nung kanyang kapwa senador na nagtatago ito, at least he present, I mean, it was very decent of him to submit to the authorities.
1: Well, actually, Senator Marcoleta, Mike Defensor, sabi na we will face this squarely.
0: Right.
1: Hindi kayo magtatago, hindi kami tatakbo. So in other words, nagpahuli sila o nag-surrender sila. Nalito ako doon sa report kasi no, finally they were arrested, so therefore they surrendered. Oh,
0: right,
1: man.
0: Right.
1: But anyway, but to cut also a long story short, ngayon ko lang naintindihan sa ating lahat, including the private sector, that plunder does not automatically mean it's public funds. it's how private funds are given to public servants, incumbent, even if they intend to run for a higher office. Yun lang ang ibig sabihin nun. So, pag tumakbo kang senador, huwag ka na umaso ng donasyon sa akin.
0: Kailangan ko yung moral voice na sa. Pero wala akong planong tumakbo. But anyway, the thing
1: Pasensya
0: was...
1: Pasensya na kayo, galing hospital to, so nag-recover pa lang.
0: By the way, for the record po, wala po ako sa hospital. Nakatanggap ako ng text last week na nasa hospital ko. Fake news po ito, katabi ko, huwag yung maniwala. But anyway, si Senator
1: Marcaleta, kita, ikaw naman.
0: We wish him well, ano? Kasi parang na-experience siya ng complaints of chest pain and elevated blood pressure.
1: Well, unang-una, may edad na rin si Senator Marcaleta. Pangalawa, this is not an easy problem.
0: Mm-mm.
1: It's not because of the plunder, it's the penalty that comes with it. Unang-una, non-bailable offense.
0: Right.
1: So, if you're used to living freely, talking freely, dito parang ka nabusalan eh. Sa loob ng kulungan. And I think they are also in... They were all located in one police station or jail ata. So,
0: yeah.
1: Magkakasama sila doon.
0: So, siguro, anyway. So,
1: lang.
0: Anyway,
1: payatas. Yes.
0: It was a stressful start of the week. Also very, very exciting. So, though it was disappointing to witness the end of Alex Ayala's Wimbledon campaign last night.
1: Bukod na pagod. Tinalo naman yun, ha?
0: Si Paulini?
1: Previously, tinalo na niya si Paulini. Mukhang napagod because ang kalaban niya prior to that, yung Wimbledon champion, si Swiatek.
0: Hindi Swiatek.
1: Huwag kang magjo-joke ng ganyan.
0: Pero alam mo, si Paulini was ranked number 17. Mataas talaga. So, yes. Magaling talaga.
1: So, the first time na tinalo ni Quanto, ni Alex Ayala to, tambak to ha. Ito, natalo siya ng first set. Second set, nakabawi siya. But yung third set, kita mo, parang mahina na si Alex. Because of a prior game against the Wimbledon champion.
0: Basta,
1: but by itself, that's a record-breaking
0: achievement
1: of a Filipina in the center court, Wimbledon, and of course, the monetary reward is quite large.
0: Solid talaga ang Pilipino sa kapwa Pilipino.
1: Yes.
0: So, we will have one of the loudest critics of the Villar family in Las Piñas politics when the spokes return after this short break.

a political reckoning, a nation on watch. As the impeachment trial of Vice President Sara Duterte unfolds, every testimony, every motion, and every decision carries consequences beyond the halls of power. And your Bilyonario News Channel will be there with comprehensive reporting, expert analysis, and real-time updates. VP Sara on trial, a BNC impeachment coverage.

0: And the spokes is back. The Las Piñas lawmaker who said recently that the delay in the LRT1 Cavite Extension project isn't just about bureaucracy, it's about accountability.
1: His remarks have placed him once again directly on a collision course with the Villar family.

0: Joining us is the Spinas representative, Manong Mark Santos. Welcome to the Spokes.
1: Maraming salamat, Sec Edwin, Sec Nani, at isang masaya at mapagpalang umaga sa inyong lahat to, sa mga nanonood.
0: Matagal lang may nagkakilala kasi during Lakas Days, we have common friends, di ba? 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
1: Yes, kagalingan.
2: Alam mo, lingid sa kaalaman ng tao, si Congressman Mark Santos, sa previous niyang trabaho, is a flight purser.
1: Yes. Yes.
2: Siya yung nagsasalita sa over the mic, oh.
1: Yes.
2: Kaya diba yung boses niya, maganda yung boses niya.
1: Salamat, salamat.
0: Sandi, ilipat natin ito.
2: But, you know, the first time I heard about you when you defeated Senator Cynthia Villar, It was a earth-shaking moment because you are a giant slayer. If you know, parang it was a given na mananalo si Cynthia. So how were you able to defeat Senator Cynthia Villar in Las Piñas?
1: Of course, malaking bagay yung aking pagiging leader manggagawa sa Philippine Airlines. Yes. And then yung support ng aking mga kasama, yung ang aming mayor ngayon si Mayor April Aguilar, yung vice mayor si Ma'am Mel Aguilar. 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
1: yes,
2: constituents.
1: So, kaya... And of course, nakapokus din tayo dun sa socialized housing program ng Las Piñas.
0: Yes.
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0: Right, yes.
1: Oo, may mga pondong naiwan doon. Instead na flood control, may 255 million akong na-request sa Appropriations Committee.
0: So you were able to realign?
1: Sa NHA.
0: Okay.
1: Magtatayo na sila ng tatlong medium rise building for the informal settlers. So.
0: Question lang po. Las Piñas is not one of the bigger cities in Metro Manila. It's technically a very small city compared to, let's say, Quezon City, Manila.
1: Yes, of course.
0: And once upon a time, all of you were together.
1: Yes,
0: sama-sama together,
1: yes,
0: di ba? Would you agree to yung mga statements lang po na the split between the Villars at saka yung mga Aguilars also contributed to your victory? Kasi, kumbaga, masyado nang maliit yung Las Piñas, mga second, third generation na malamang yung mga tumatakbo, di ba?
1: Yes.
0: So, in other words, you were a fresh name, in other words, in that sense also.
1: Ang number one factor dito kasi since 1992, ang nagre-represent sa Las Piñas ay ang family ng mga Villar.
0: For 3 decades nga po?
1: Yes, oo. 1992.
2: 3 decades?
1: Yes, oo.
2: Wow.
1: Ito lang nauna si former Senator Manny Villar, former Senator Cynthia Villar, and then si former Senator Senator Mark now, and Senator Camille. So sila lang ang nagre-represent ng Las Piñas. 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Eh.
2: Gano'ng kalaki so, yung lamang nyo sa panalo nyo?
1: Actually, it's about 29,850 votes yata. Almost 30,000 votes.
2: And the population of the voting...
1: Ang voting population ng Las Piñas is about 320,000.
2: So almost 10%.
0: Question ako. Former Vice Mayor Louis Bustamante, yung incumbent, no? At the time, when he ran?
1: No, he ran as former councillor.
0: So question lang po. We have been together.
1: Yes, magkakasama
0: tayo. Many times
1: tayo.
0: In the past. Were you together during this last election?
1: Hindi, sumama siya doon sa grupo, hindi na Senator Cynthia Villar.
0: Former
1: senator.
0: So, but you remain as friends, I suppose.
1: Oo naman, magkumpare kami noon.
2: Sino?
0: Si Manong Louie Bustamante. Taga-bigis ng Bicol. Kaibigan namin. So, nagturo sa akin uminom.
2: Why are you saying, and you're saying this directly, that the one family is delaying the LRT-1 Cavite extension?
1: Yes, So just to give a brief history nung LRT extension sa South Las Piñas, Cavite, nag-umpisa tong programa na to year 2000 pa.
0: Okay.
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0: 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No? 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
1: 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Sukat lang.
0: So, nandun siya. So, in other words, sabi niyo, it is a right-of-way
1: issues.
0: So, normally, when you say right-of-way kasi, parang access to a particular nadaan lang eh.
1: Yes.
0: Nadadaanan.
1: Of course.
0: Pero apparently, this is not.
1: Yes.
0: Hindi ganun ating sitwasyon nito.
1: Apo.
0: May nakatayong infrastructure, natatamaan ng MRT pag sinunod yung original na linya para yes. makatipid. Is that what you're saying here?
1: Yes. Again, ang extension, LRT 1 extension is from Baclaran all the way to Barangay Nyog, Bacoor, Cavite.
0: Oh,
1: so 11, I think 8 stations yan. Tapos na yung phase 1 yan from Baclaran all the way to SM Sukat.
0: Okay.
1: At natenga ang proyekto dahil dun sa Las Piñas station na tinatawag. Ang original alignment niyan is dadaan yan doon sa C5 road,
0: okay.
1: which is a government property. So, public yes. property yon. So, wala nang babayarang right-of-way doon na malaking pera ang ilalabas na naman natin, mga taxpayers. So,
2: just to be clear, you mentioned a while ago na itong LRT1, talagang naplano na yan.
1: Yes, nauna ito. Oh,
2: okay.
1: 2000 pa nga eh, di ba?
0: Tapos, is this a problem of coordination ng isang agency? Kasi look, the MRT is, I suppose, a concessional loan.
1: Yes.
0: Hindi naman basta-basta dumadin yung pera nito.
1: Tama.
0: But you also have a traffic problem in Metro Manila.
1: Yes.
0: So minsan, ang shortcut or long cut, underpass, overpass, flyover. So minsan, nauuna ito over a particular project.
1: Definitely.
0: Ang concern ko lang is, wala bang master plan yung DPWH na hindi nakita to? Uy, dadaan dyan, huwag nyo ilagay yan dyan. Or something to that effect. What happened? Anyari, Manong?
1: Yes. Ang nangyari is may original alignment.
0: Okay. Right.
1: In year 2000, nung secretary si ng DPWH, si now Senator Mark Villar, nagpagawa siya ng flyover ang DPWH.
0: Okay.
1: Hindi siya, siguro, DPWH.
0: Yeah.
1: And
2: Under his term.
0: Okay.
1: At nagtataka ako, bakit ginawa nila yun? Kasi unang-una, alam niya, yung may alignment sa C5. And at the same time,
0: okay.
1: ex-officio siya ng LRTA. So dapat yes, nag-uusap okay. sila. Oh, it was during the time of Secretary Tugade, sa DOTR Secretary, nung ginawa ito.
0: Curious lang ako, major projects like the MRT or those flyovers, are not, lalo pag utang, are normally approved by NEDA kasi.
1: Yes, ICC. Oh.
0: ICC, di ba? So may coordination to
1: yes.
0: at the highest level of government and yet it happened. It happened.
1: Oh.
0: So... Ngayon, what is the easiest solution para tumuloy na huto sa pananaw po nyo?
1: Ako sa pananaw ko, nung una, akala ko, hindi po pwede. Ano yun?
2: Hindi pwedeng alin?
1: Hindi pwedeng i-decommission at i-demolish ang C5 flyover.
0: C5?
2: How much was
1: yung ginawa ni
0: DPWH.
1: Kasi may president na ito, Sec. Giniba ang Tandang Sora flyover, MRT7.
0: Tagaroon na ko eh.
1: Ang Ramon Magsaysay, doon sa Santa Mesa,
2: yes, yes.
1: Dini-commission. Oh. So malaki ang savings natin dito. In fact, kausap ko si LRTA Administrator, pag dini-commission at dini-demolish natin yung C5, we will save 700 million pesos.
0: Versus rerouting.
1: Rerouting. And additional funding. Alam mo ang problema dito? 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Merong concession agreement ang gobyerno. Ang grantor, ang LRTA,
0: yeah.
1: at ang LRMC, yung Light Rail Manila Corporation.
2: Who operates LRT now?
1: LRT is, may concessionaire sila ngayon.
2: Is yung MVP Group?
1: MVP Group, right. Okay. LRMC, itong sa C5 extension. So, nagbabayad tayo.
0: Ng interest?
1: Ng penalties.
0: Ng penalties, yes.
1: Oo. Kasi I think last May, nangutang pa ang gobyerno ng 3.6 billion pesos sa land bank. Nakapag-advance na tayo ng 900 million before this administration. Eh magpo-pull out na yung concessionaire dahil doon sa delay ng Las Piñas station lang.
2: So this is not a right-of-way issue. This is a question of saan mo ilalagay yung, ibalik natin sa original design ng ano LRT1.
1: Hindi, kitang-kita dito sa letter.
0: The original design, I think, is yung pinaglagyan.
1: Yes, yung pinaglagyan.
0: That's the original design.
1: And we have, the government has already expropriated properties there.
2: Have you made discussions with Secretary Vince Deason in this point?
1: Yes, during the budget hearing, when he was still the Secretary of DPWH, inupuan namin ito ni Sec Vince. And sinabi niya na tinanong niya ang LRTA during, inintay ko siya ng 2 oras sa budget hearing sa Congress. 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
0: You mentioned about concessional loans. We are paying for penalties. When you say we the people.
1: Yes, taxpayers' money to.
0: It's taxpayers' money wasted in the last, 26 years? More or less po.
2: So the new budget is coming after Sona. Unless you see anything on that, walang action, unless you see a item there on demolition or whatever, walang galaw rin.
1: Hindi na lalabas ito sa budget. Kasi may pera na ito. It's a hybrid program. Kasama ang JICA at ODA dito.
0: Pati studies po niya, may bayad.
1: Yes, hindi libos. Ang realignment, redesign.
2: FAP to?
1: PPP to, BTO.
2: Build, transfer, operate.
1: It was during the your term, siguro,
2: ni
1: President Pinoy.
0: Okay.
1: Oh, sabi pa nga ni President Pinoy nung araw, sabi niya, magpapasagasa siya sa train.
2: I remember that.
1: Kung hindi na umpisa ng Las Piñas Station.
0: Quickly, in your mind, as a member of Congress, what is the fastest way para ma-implement tong project na to? Is it through legislation or executive action?
1: Well, actually, yung constitutionality nung inakyat to ng bayan
0: legal
1: muna group
0: pa,
1: doon sa yung contract sa concessionaire. But walang kasalanan ng concessionaire dito. It's the government na dapat mabigay na yung right-of-way usage agreement. Ang gusto ng dalawang owners ng property ng pamilya Villar, ilagay sa property nila.
2: Sir, but have you spoken to Secretary Banoy Lopez?
1: Pahapyaw lang kami nag-uusap ni Sec, and then sinabi niya na mag-uusap daw with the concessionaire. But ang maganda rito, nakaabot na sa presidente ito.
2: Have you spoken to him?
1: The president?
2: Yes.
1: Actually, nung bumaba si presidente ito, nabanggit ko na sa kanya ito.
2: Okay.
1: At sabi ko, Mr. President, sana matapos natin during your term ang isang 65 billion flagship project na yung Las Piñas Station before 2028 matapos ang term mo, tapos ito.
0: Question lang po, assuming mag-start to next year, how long will it take to finish this project?
1: Pag gigibayin natin yung flyover, before 2028 tapos.
0: The entire MRT?
1: No, yung phase 2 lang.
0: Phase 2.
1: Las Piñas lang.
2: So Parañaque to Las Piñas lang.
1: Yes, so okay. Additional year, by 3 years tapos hanggang Bacore.
0: Okay. So malaking bagay ito as a relief to people working in the NCR.
1: Ay, definitely.
0: From Metro Manila.
1: Ang ridership nito aabot ng 800,000. Ang total. Yung LRT1 extension lang. Right now hanggang Sukat, mga 480,000 na to. An additional more than 300,000 all the way. Imaginin mo ang Las Piñas at Cavite. Halos lahat ng mga workers sa Metro Manila, dyan ang gagaling. Parang dormitory ang Cavite. 'Di ba? At saka yung productivity, yung investment, ang laki nang nawawala dito.
0: Looking at the big picture kasi, this is important dahil for example, yung railway natin from Clark, I'm sure will be connected here, airport to airport.
1: Yes.
0: 'Di ba? Then there are transportation hubs. There's one in Parañaque,
1: PITX.
0: PITX. Is this particular train link to that
1: yes,
0: as well?
1: Yes, may station sa PTEX.
0: Ah, may station. Oh. So, that's

0: what look, it's not just for the passengers, but for the economy.
1: Definitely.
0: That's what you're saying. Oh. Pag nag-connect yung airport to airport. Oh. Di ba? Ah, okay.
2: Tsaka ang cost to the government right now.
0: Yes, yes.
2: Nagbabayad tayo ng penalties dun sa concession agreement. Ang pera natin.
0: Ang cost sa tao, hindi government.
3: How much is the interest?
1: tao.
3: How much is the penalty that you're paying? How much is government paying for the penalty?
2: Hindi, kasi ang contract dito, yung concession agreement, yung financial obligations natin, pag nade-default ang government. In fact, kaya natin binayaran yan kasi ayaw natin magtaas yung presyo ng ticket.
0: Yeah, ticket.
3: Considering G2G. I mean,
1: tayo rin na naman nagbayad nun eh.
0: So, sorry lang. Are you aware of any negotiations, talks between the Villar family? Kasi Villar na may mention kasi dito na involved. Between you, the Villars, and government, DPWH, para ma-resolve itong problema to.
1: Ay, inutos na ni Presidente.
0: Ah, okay.
1: Yung mga stakeholders eh. No. O ang problema, si Yusek Blair Castro, in-announce niya na ito sa press conference niya na kailangan ng priority natin ang tao, hindi yung mga negosyante at politiko.
0: Okay.
1: Oh, very clear.
3: My question is, in line with what Nani said, have you met in one table the Villars, the government agencies?
2: Wala pa.
3: Do you plan to do that or are you willing to do that?
1: Okay ako. Wala naman akong problema eh. Ang ginagawa ko ngayon, nag-uusap kami ni LRTA Administrator Attorney Hernando Cabrera. So, yun ang pinag-uusapan na ang problema para natin dito. 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
3: Wait. Sorry. So, kaya pala interesado ang Villar dito, are you saying? Because gusto nila i-relocate yung station sa lupa nila?
1: Yes. Itong resibo, sinulatan na ng DOTR at ni Secretary Lopez at ng LRTA. 5 taon na silang nagne-negotiate sa right-of-way usage agreement.
0: So there is an ongoing negotiation.
1: 5 taon, boss?
0: Yeah. No, yeah.
3: But the original station is hindi sa lupa nila. Kaya they reconfigured it para bumagsak ang station sa lupa nila.
1: Parang lumalabas na ganun, di ba?
3: Okay.
1: Lumalabas na ganun.
0: One last point regarding this, kasi si Manong Edwin, ako ay masakit na hurito, di ba? Normally, you see the MRT stations, ang mga istasyon nila, nakadikit sa mga mall.
2: Yes.
0: Look at EDSA alone. I mean, that's also for a very practical reason, di ba? Kasi thousands of people go to the mall, so makikita mo istasyon, di ba? Then along the way, may mga substations or mini stations. Is this similar to what will happen in Las Piñas? Is that what you're saying?
1: Walang pagkakaiba. I'll explain it to you right now. Kaya tumatagal ito, yung access and interconnection. Kasi sa history ng LRT-MRT, wala tayong binayarang pera para sa istasyon. Kasi nandun yung naming rights. That's why I wrote to the president for guidance. Kaya ito medyo umusod eh. Kasi ang sinasabi ng LRTA, nung una, idodonate nila yung lupa.
0: LRTA, yes.
1: LRTA. Tapos bandang huli, pinababayaran na nila.
0: Pinapababayaran nino?
1: Right of way.
0: Sorry. Okay.
1: And then, after that, now, yung latest, sinabit na daw, kasi they have to answer 30 days. Lagpas na yung 30 days. Okay. Eh. And they will go back to the 2022 original na madedelay na naman yung design, redesign and realignment. So, ngayon, idodonate na naman daw nila, but there are certain conditions na naman daw.
0: Sorry po, one final point na talaga. So, ang unang sinasabi nyo, dapat mag-iba yung flyover.
1: Yun ang pinaka-immediate. Feasible talaga.
0: Then, pangalawa, pag nag-iba ho ba yun, resolve na yung right-of-way issue?
1: Definitely, tapos ang problema. Siya.
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1: Meron na nabili lupa.
0: Meron na. Yun nga.
1: Yun ang original station.
0: Oh. I'm trying to digest lang ho. Para ma-picture din ang mga babae. What are we talking about?
1: Kasi I think naguguluhan ng tao.
0: Yes.
1: Nagpa-press release si Senator Cynthia Villar na wala daw silang kinalaman sa delay. Pero ang sulat na ito na nagsasabi, sila ang nagpapadelay.
0: Okay.
3: That's a letter of...
1: Oh, Secretary.
3: Ah, okay.
1: Lopez. And LRTA...
3: To Cynthia Villar.
1: Yes, and to the Villar land holdings and the fine properties dun sa presidente nila.
0: Yes.
1: Ayan, no?
0: Okay.
1: So, hindi totoo yung sinasabi ni Senator Cynthia na hindi silang nagpapadelay niyan.
0: Baka naman may public pronouncement, may private negotiations.
1: I'm challenging them.
0: Yeah, okay.
3: Sige pa. Sana next year, may development niyan. Anyway, moving forward, you're one of the 257 congressmen who voted to impeach Vice President Sara Duterte. What do you expect to hear or see from the VP now that the trial has started? But before you answer this, the spokes will return after this short break.

0: Senator Bato de la Rosa is considered armed and dangerous.
1: Because the story doesn't pause when the work week ends.
2: Senator Raffy Tulfo is calling for a transparent probe into the Senate shooting incident.
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3: So I think you should find fulfillment in different areas of your life because life is holistic, right? Mm-hmm. Kailangan buo siya.
4: Mm-hmm. 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Mm-hmm. And hindi ko talaga habol kung sobrang magkaroon ako ng trending na song. 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
5: Now, I just like to help our community. I want to give back to the community. Yun yung parang it makes my heart more happy na. Kasi not because I have everything, but it's because I know kung paano yung wala.
6: Being a Filipino is not necessarily about geography. It's about whether you have pride in helping the Filipino people, whether you have the heart, the character, the actions, the desire to really represent the Philippines.
7: So

Hi, I'm Akio Paule, 22 years old from San Beda College, Alabang, taking up BS Accountancy. Ever since I was young, I like watching TV shows like Jeopardy and Who Wants to Be a Millionaire. So I want to be on TV as well. Hopefully, if I win, I'll make my younger self proud. I think they should root for me because I think I'm the underdog here. I practiced, I reviewed. I think my hardworking spirit will be my edge and my hunger. I'm very proud to represent San Beda, you know. Ora et labora, prayer and work. So let's get this. I'm Akio and I am your next Quizbee Millionario.

0: The Spokes is back, still with Congressman Mark Santos. Our hanging question po a while ago, Kong, is you're one of the 257 congresspersons who voted to impeach VP Sara Duterte. What do you expect to hear or see from the Vice President now that the trial has started?
1: Okay. Una-una, hindi po ako miyembro ng House Justice Committee. But kahit hindi po ako miyembro, umaten po ako nung hearing nila.
0: You're a mechanical engineer by profession.
1: Ano, hindi na umabot dun eh. Kasi I work with PAL already. So,
0: okay.
1: But naging labor leader tayo.
0: So normally sa justice yung mga...
1: So again, dun sa impeachment, hindi po ako miyembro ng Justice Committee. But gusto ko pong alamin kung ano yung hinihearing dun sa Justice Committee. Kasi boboto po ako sa plenary eh.
0: Yes.
1: So madaming revelation dun. Na tingin ko naman na tama ang naging desisyon ng Justice Committee to approve the impeachment of Vice President Sara. So sa akin lang naman po, ako, independent naman po ako eh, but I'm with the majority. So tingin ko, ipaliwanag sa tao, dapat humarap ang Vice President doon sa impeachment. And ipaliwanag niya yung mga accusations ng, sa kanya.
2: Sorry, you don't have any political party?
1: Wala po, independent ako. But I am aligned with the mayor and the Vice Mayor.
0: Sige po. Of course, there were four articles of impeachment that were filed against the Vice President. From among the four, ano yung nakakonvince nyo to vote for impeachment? Or were all the four enough? Or at least there was one probably article na parang, uy, parang may sabit doon ah, parang ganun. Ano po yung article na yun?
1: Of course, halos lahat eh.
0: Halos lahat.
1: Halos lahat eh. Kasi yung unexplained wealth, yung SALN, yung mga AMLAC monitoring na ginawa, yung mga accounts. Kasi how can you explain? Tayo, ikaw, former Kongka, SEC, you're filing your SALN.
2: Right.
0: Yes. Oh, automatic yun.
1: Doon sa cash and other banks, di ba? Oh, imposibleng wala kang zero.
0: Don't get this wrongly. Ah.
1: Yes.
0: Do you agree with the rule na dapat yung mga SALN po nyo is not a public document but you have to request for it?
1: Hindi.
0: Yung mga salin ng congressman, nakatago yun eh.
1: Hindi.
0: It's not easy to access it.
1: In fact, ngayon, binibigay ng congress ngayon yan.
0: But before, hindi
1: 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Lahat
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0: 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Di ba?
1: Hmm.
0: Ano ba yung congress yun? Ba't yung tinatago yung mga salin nyo? Eh, that's supposed to be a public document. So I don't even...
2: Si Ombudsman JC?
0: Jesus Crispin, diba?
1: Boying. Ombudsman. OMB, Boying.
0: Hindi na kasi nanood ng spokes eh. Pag dapat si Ed Chico, dapat makasama mo. So yun ho yun eh. Diba? I was just curious. Kasi during our time in Congress,
1: yes,
0: that's an open document.
1: Tama lang.
0: That's dapat an open
1: document. In fact, pinasa na ngayon ng Congress, ng lower house, ang right to information, yung FOI.
0: FOI.
1: So aakyat na yan. Tapos na sa plenary. LEDAC yan eh. So aakyat na sa Senate ngayon yan.
0: Yes.
1: So kasi nung araw parang executive order lang eh nung panahon ni President Duterte. So ngayon dapat naman.
2: You know,
1: it's about transparency and
2: the
1: accountability.
2: The problem with that FOI during our time, I'll tell you, the concern of the president wasn't about him. It was about the congressmen. The congress people didn't want it released. Yan ang problem. But anyway, so speaking about the trial yesterday.
1: Yes.
2: What was your assessment?
1: Siyempre, sa umpisa, hindi naman po tayo abogado, pero nakita naman po natin sa experience natin nung araw. So, basically, hindi naman po ito parang rules of court lang eh. Di ba? So, ilan na judges natin? There are now 22 judges there. But, kailangan, may rules talaga. 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And di ko naman masisisi si Senator Win, kasi hindi naman talaga siya abogado, with due respect to him. So maganda ang flow kahapon.
0: Sorry,
1: umpisa lang yun, no?
0: Hindi ko napanood ng buo because I was also working. Did Senator Chis actually said 16 votes to convict?
1: Yes, I think sinabi niya. Pero but of course
0: may variant John.
2: No. Ang sabi lang niya, but that is I we had Senator Frank Drilon here yesterday. Sabi niya he disagrees. And based pa rin yan sa boto ng majority eh. Kung sino ano majority decision.
1: Pero alam na natin kung saan pupunta eh. So may pupunta sa Supreme Court. Iko-questionin ngayon yung...
2: Kung ma-convict
1: yung one-third vote ng Congress.
0: Ako kasi kung, di ba, I mean, ang gusto ko lang maging malinaw dun sa ano ba talaga yung required number of votes?
1: Yes,
0: as mandated by the Constitution. Kasi we cannot toy with the Constitution to suit our political ends.
1: Dapat.
0: That's very dangerous.
1: Dapat,
0: Because you don't like this guy now, fine. Eh, what if tapos na itong problema nito, then you want something more bigger.
1: So parang weaponize natin yung ating position.
2: No, but under the Constitution kasi there's no denominator.
1: Walang talaga nakalagay na numbers.
2: It's two-thirds of all the members. So the question is, sino ba yung all of the members, yung 24 ba or yung existing?
1: So marami ng mga Supreme Court decision din eh.
0: Look, sorry, my apologies. We should have foresight minsan when we talk about a democracy. We should talk not only of yesterday and today. We should also look beyond what might happen if we abuse the Constitution now. Kasi pwedeng natuwa tayo dahil naping pabol sa atin, mali-leche naman yung mga anak natin if it's used against them
2: which
0: in the future.
2: Which is good that kung sakaling diba? Ma-convict lower than 16, umakyat ka ng Supreme Court. Let the Supreme Court settle that controversy. Kasi talagang ano eh, magkaka-issue talaga if they don't get 16.
0: I think foresight ang kailangan po
1: ito. Yan problema natin ngayon ng bayan natin eh. Minsan, hindi natin sinusunod yung konstitusyon eh. Diba? That's why very weak ang governance eh. Diba? O ang sistema natin.
2: If you read the records of the Constitutional Commission kasi, kung Mark...
1: Journal niya. Minutes.
2: There's very few discussion on the impeachment. Because nga, it wasn't a pressing issue at that point. Everybody called for accountability.
1: 87.
2: But that's why, clear lang, two-thirds of all the members. Nobody expected na may kakasuhan, may mga ganun. So, it's really time, kung sakaling mag-decide sila to convict less than 16, to go up before the Supreme Court.
0: I do agree with you, Edwin. No? Kasi, but ang punto ko lang, is the entire Constitution.
1: Yes.
0: Because that's the will of the people, voted upon by the people. More than what who voted for a person. So it's not a toy. This is not a game. This is about democracy.
1: Tama.
0: I will respect yung debate ng mga magagaling nating abogado, but at the end of the day, Supreme Court tayo.
2: Correct.
0: Yun lang naman po yung akin. Rule of law, due process, equal protection.
1: Kasi lawless na tayo pag hindi natin.
0: Lawless na tayo. 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Diba?
2: Kaya mga taga-Bulacan naliligaw eh. Kasi malolos sila doon. Malolos pa rin.
0: May tama po yung anesthesia sa kanilang
2: no, Kumar, I have a serious question for you.
1: Yes,
2: is this your first term, di ba?
1: First term, yes, sir.
2: Parang it's made to appear that parang the other members of Congress, parang hindi binibigyan importansya yung complaint mo on this LRT issue. Is that correct? Kasi parang junior, parang bata, first term pa lang.
1: No, but you have to consider also the influence of the people, stakeholders involved here.
0: Yeah.
1: Hindi naman may mga partido sila dyan sa Congress.
2: Wait, you're very kind. Are you referring to the Villars?
1: Of course, the Villars. So, sila naman, no? Naging senador, speaker, deputy speaker, ang pamilya.
2: Ah, ganun ba?
1: Oh, yes.
0: Sometimes kasi parochial interest. Distrito mo, kaya distrito mo. Mm. Pero yung nakita kong epekto ko, so that's why I asked a while ago. From airport to airport, Clark to NAIA to.
1: Tama.
0: That's the implication and it will pass to several congressional districts. If you want to put it that way, then its impact on the economy and tourism in general.
1: Hindi lang ito problema ng Las Piñas.
0: Las Piñas. Yun ang punto.
1: Ito ang malaking problema ng bansa natin. Yung oligarchy and...
0: Dynasties.
1: And then of course yung regulatory capture.
0: Oh yeah.
2: That will tackle political dynasties. But may comment tayo sa live viewer from Bong Sanchez. No? Sabi niya, sobrang yaman na ang mga Villar. Baka with proper meetings, pumayag madaliin. Sobrang congested na ng traffic. Has Las Piñas finally moved beyond one family politics? Because you're not identified with the Villars.
1: Hindi, ang sinasabi lang natin do, ano ba yung tama? It's beyond politics already.
0: Yeah.
1: It's for the benefit of the people.
0: Yeah.
1: Ang alabang sa Poti Road, gridlock na yan eh. Mm-hmm. Ang Cavite, ang mind you, ang Las Piñas is the gateway between Cavite and Metro Manila.
2: Oh.
1: Yes, boundary pareho eh. Metro
2: I don't
1: Manila.
2: Like traveling there kasi ang traffic.
0: Oh, by the way, because of the development, ano nang is the sanctuary for birds still protected area sa Las Piñas?
1: Yes.
0: Naalala ko lang ho eh.
1: Yes. Oh, nandun pa naman 'yon. Oh.
0: Nandun pa rin naman
1: 'yun. It's a Ramsar wetland ang nag-sponsor niyan si Senator Cynthia. So yes, nandun pa naman 'yon. And the problem now, kagaya nung sinabi, diniscuss ko din to sa during the hearing sa Congress, sa budget hearing ng transportation, yung mga bird strikes ng mga aeroplano.
0: Kasi flight path yan.
2: Mag-tough question tayo, Nani.
0: 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Mas matanda ka sa akin.
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0: Kumbaga sa karne, mas matigas. How would you want the impeachment trial to end, Manong? From your own personal perspective or point of view?
1: Siguro dapat lumabas ang katotohanan.
0: Okay.
1: Oh. At ito na talaga yung tipping point talaga ng bansa natin. It's kasi nag-declare si VP Sara na tatakbo siya ng presidente. So masasala natin kung siya ba ay talagang qualified umupo bilang presidente.
0: Question lang po, will you be influenced by surveys or by the truth? Kasi medyo popular po si VP Sara. So I would assume it's 50% national, therefore that includes Las Piñas and everywhere and anywhere else. So would you sway by the survey, kasi pag lumampas ito ng hanggang next year, election na ho yun, filing na ho yun, or by the truth regarding the end, yung result ng kwan na to?
1: Number one, if I will be swayed by the survey, hindi na lang ako magko-congressman. 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Susundin ko ang patas.
2: Okay.
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0: Labor leader ka ako.
2: Kung sakaling Mark,
0: Idol!
2: Kung may kaso sakaling sa ombudsman itong Villars on the LRT at it turns out na wala silang kasalanan, will you apologize to them?
1: I will not. Why will I apologize? Kitang-kita dito sa sulat ng DOTR. Undue influence

Hi everyone, I'm Asher Ayeras, 21 years old from the Ateneo de Manila University, taking BS Legal Management. I want to challenge myself to see if may talas pa ba ako o kinakalawag na. I think we can get through this dog show style, ganon. I know it's a competition, but for me, it's really just a celebration of the intellect of the youth today. So, yeah.

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0: There is a fatal allergic reaction called anaphylactic shock. Join us as we talk to Dr. Marisha Recto, head of the Allergy and Immunology Department of the Asian Hospital and Medical Center, as she shares enlightening details and experts' advice on overcoming allergies. Don't miss it. Tune in to Wellness as Well this Sunday at 10:30 a.m. only on the Billionaire News Channel.
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1: Matapos ang stabbing incident sa isang paaralan sa Zamboanga City, nangako si Mayor Kymer Olaso ng mas mahigpit na aksyon laban sa bullying habang tuloy ang mga proyekto ng LGU sa infrastruktura, disaster preparedness at peace and order. 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
4: Good evening, Politico Nightly, Sir Wedge. 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
1: Mayor, ano ho ang pinaka

0: 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I'm Charles Tew. 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
1: Araw-araw, ang daming issue.
2: Ang daming away.
1: Kanya-kanyang opinion.
2: Pero, teka lang, Tito Ron. Ano nga ba talaga ang punto?
1: What's the point?

been in Abuelitos Power for 15 years now. I rose through the ranks, and I worked closely with the senior leadership team over the last 4 or 5 years. So it hasn't been a huge transition.

I don't view the other industry players as competitors. I think, given the nature of the and the criticality of the services we provide, I'm hoping to see a more collaborative industry, one where we work together to deliver cheap and reliable electricity. Meralco and Aboitiz are partners in a holding company that has invested in the LNG plants of San Miguel. There's an operating asset, the Ilijan gas plant, and that's about 1.2 gigawatts. And there's another 1.2 gigawatts under construction right beside an expansion. The company is called EERI, Excellent Energy Resources. The Philippine market is growing quickly, so there's a lot of room. The power sector is generally underinvested, so I think the capital requirements are very, very large. The environment is one that doesn't lend itself to an entitled attitude. We're trying to be the best employer we can. The most attractive employer we can. We're working on our employer brand. So this allows us to bring in capable professionals like Manny, who you mentioned earlier. And then we have a large family, as I was saying. Our first break was in partnership with Statkraft, which is a Norwegian state-owned power company that mainly operates hydro assets. We had a joint venture with them, and we won the tender for Magat, Ambuklao, and Binga hydroelectric dams. So that was our first break. And then from there, we won the bid for Tiwi Makban Geothermal and then the IPPA for Pagbilao. So we want to bring our share of coal down to 50% by 2030. And I think we have a considerable pipeline of variable renewable energy sources. That's solar and wind. We are going to be participating in the privatization of the Kalayaan pump storage. We're open to acquisitions as well. I think it would be a mistake to mothball them. We need a cheap, reliable source of baseload electricity. Because we don't have a viable replacement for baseload electricity. It provides cheap, reliable electricity for a country that's on its own transition, a journey from a low-income to middle-income country. We're building renewable faster than we're building coal. We're building coal where it's needed. In a small community, when you do something that inadvertently has a negative impact on your neighbors, you hear about it. And that's something we try to preserve. I think, you know, it's an opportunity to have a positive impact.

my generation generally has no alternative but to work harder than the generation before. The landscape has become more competitive. It's a very fast-paced industry with intense competition. I think it's meaningful work. I think, you know, it's an opportunity to have a positive impact. I think it's about energy affordability, reliability, and being a real partner to your customers. 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

we're taking a portfolio approach, trying to combine different technologies to serve different parts of the load curve in a more efficient way. Sourcing materials cheaper, fuel cheaper, trying to benefit from economies of scale. So through a combination of, again, many small things that all add up to lower the cost of electricity. I want my customers to be happy.

0: Justice Senator Cheese Escudero, parang oops, nagde-debate na nagpapakita nga na oh ito mga abogado, no. 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Mm. But here you're seeing a working Congress.
1: Yes.
0: Mga tumatayo, nagsasalita.
1: Ngayon, itatanong ko kayo, sasama ko na kayong dalawang lawyers natin. 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Ano ang pinaka-memorable moments during the any of the days, the first, second day, third day? Ano pinaka-memorable moments para sa'yo, ma'am?
2: Or best yung, moments ng prosecution, if you want to highlight.
0: One of the best moments talaga for me, no? I did not expect Attorney Ligutan to be that great. No?
2: Really?
0: Naririnig ko siya, no?
3: Yes, yeah, a good reputation.
0: Yeah. Kasi, alam mo yun yung, well, I was born in Leyte. And ako ay purong Bisaya at Cebuano. 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
3: And he doesn't hide, no? Yung Visayan accent niya, he sort of almost flaunts it. Do you agree?
2: And proud Bisaya siya.
3: Yes. 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
0: 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So,
2: tama.
0: Here is somebody na nakita ko na simple dati and I know na medyo dumaan din sa hirap, no, si Attorney Ligutan. Mm. And then seeing him here, tapos ang dami na nagtetext sa akin, married ba yan?
1: Anyway, for a bit of information, si Attorney Ligutan daw, pro bono yan.
2: Pro bono lawyer.
1: He was able to free a certain woman na litigate na pro bono, yes. Di ba?
2: Na sikat na writer sa Cebu.
1: Yeah,
2: nagkaroon ng mga warrants of arrest from Cebu City Mayor, who is now deceased. Rest in peace to him. Pero napalaya niya Attorney Ligutan.
1: Kaya ikaw, Attorney Jess, ano pinaka-memorable moment na nakita mo?
2: Susugan ko na muna yun, no? Kasi ako, I'm half Bisaya.
1: Oh,
2: but
1: really?
2: Of course, I wouldn't say I'm Bisaya because only my mom really hails from Cebu. Ako, I grew up and lived here, Quezon City, no? Pero I know some words. So yung mga sinasabi ni Congresswoman Janet Green, ang gusto kong sabihin kay Attorney Ligutan, ano? 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
1: Oh, anong most memorable moment sa'yo?
2: Definitely Attorney Ligutan. Oh, because yung mga objections niya tsaka yung sagot niya, repartees, doon sa objection naman ni Attorney CJ Navasa, he handled it very well. Ako hindi ko din siya kilala before. And he is a welcome surprise.
1: Ako nakuha niya attention ko sa boses niya. Galing ng boses.
2: Tindig, boses.
1: Yes.
2: Yung ibang mga babae, sabi ni Congresswoman, although sa akin hindi, sorry, it's not my type. Yung kanyang tikas.
3: Okay. Attorney, please.
2: I have to say kasi nasabi ni Congresswoman.
1: Attorney Jimmy, ikaw, anong memorable moment?
3: Ako, memorable moment came early.
1: Nagpunta ka ba doon?
3: Hindi. Ayoko na makigulo.
1: Ako sa TV rin din eh.
3: Oo. The memorable moment came early when sila, Senator Pia, asked the presiding officer, Senator Cheese, na pagsabihan sila. Pagsabihan niyo kami, sabi niya ganun. And I really like that because I think the problems recently with all this, yung mga objection, yung maiba nagagalit, is I think comment on kung paano hinahandle ng presiding officer yung proceedings. Eh, no?
1: Okay.
2: Very liberal, si Senator Cheese for now.
3: It's liberal and sometimes to a fault. But I understand na napakahirap ng posisyon niya.
1: Okay. Mabalikan natin yan ng impeachment trial. Pupunta muna tayo sa ating favorite portion of the show, ang patok o putok. So, Congresswoman, ito po yung whether you agree, patok. Pag hindi kayo nag-agree, putok. So, you will comment on the headlines natin. So, headline number one.

0: Headline number 1, Valley ng INC naging incomplete nga ba? 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
2: 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And we cannot say anything against. There's mutual respect, no? Among colleagues. So, hindi ko siya pwedeng sagutin.
1: Ubagay, may parliamentary courtesy.
2: Yes.
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2: Paolo.
3: So, yun nga po ang sinasabi ko, hindi naman yata tapos pa. So, abangan ang susunod na kabanata.
1: Attorney Jess.
4: Well, ang tanong lang naman, Mami Chuno, and this is not against Senator Marcoleta, kung patok ba yung pag-aresto. So, syempre, patok because it's the rule of law.
1: At tama ka sa yung political quickie.
4: Before natin mag-usapan yan, no? Simple lang naman, may inisyu na warrant of arrest, that is the due process and rule of law. Of course, non-bailable. So, yun yung matinding kinakaharap ni Senator Marcoleta, but the mere fact na there was a warrant issued and is being arrested, it's actually a good thing for the rule of law because it shows again from Senator Bongbibilia to Senator Jinggoy that no one is above the law. Of course, I'm not saying he's guilty because to be fair, ito na, I will be fair to him kasi na-aresto na eh. So, mas magiging mabait ako kay Senator Marcoleta. Madami din talagang questions sa plunder case. Napanood ko yung abogado. Buhat natin yung bangko ng show ng Billionaire News Channel na may magandang usapan about the plunder case ni Senator Marcoleta. And I would concede that it's 50-50 na may kaso to charge him for plunder. And mukhang may mga good points naman yung mga kumukontra na bakit naman plunder yung kinaso in relation with campaign donation. And of course, may sakit si Senator Marcoleta. So magiging mabait na naman ako. I wish him well. I wish you well, Senator Marcoleta. Pagaling ka.
3: Naaawa po ba kayo in any way sa kanya? Yung on a personal level, mahirap, no legal.
4: Mahirap kasi, on a personal level, naawa ko eh. Because syempre, tao lang, tsaka yung family ko, we've been through the same situation if you are facing an actual case na unfair.
1: Ako,
4: actual case na persecution or groundless. But of course, yun nga yung debate. Yun yung debate, yun yung
3: remains to be seen.
4: Question that he must face and prove like Senator De Lima, na patunayan ni Senator De Lima after 7 years that she's actually innocent.
1: Ako, setting aside emotions, bakit ba ang mga politiko pag nag-charge na hospital detention? Parang may president, di ba?
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4: 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Gloria Macapagal Arroyo.
1: No.
3: Sino ba? Bata pa talaga si Attorney
1: Jess. Former President Joseph Estrada. Oh.
4: Bata pa talaga ako.
1: Pero si Senator Marcoleta, 72 years old, and according to the medical examination, meron siyang pneumonia, mataas ang cholesterol.
4: May degenerative disease.
1: Yeah.
3: Matagal na yan.
1: So, di ka pa mong bisita? Bawal na ngayon.
4: Actually, tanungin natin si Doc.
3: Bawal.
4: Ay, Doctor. Kasi madami sakit si Senator.
1: Oh, yes.
2: Well, yung pneumonia niya kasi, syempre, pwede kasing mawala yun, no? After some antibiotic. 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
3: Yes. Except kay Enrile, tinignan ng Supreme Court ang edad.
4: Exception to the exception.
3: Yes.
2: Bata pa talaga siguro ako.
3: Ang dami naman bata dito, tayo na lang po ang friends, ha?
1: Anyway, under our laws, di ba, yung when you reach a certain age, hindi ka na makukulong, di ba? Attorney Jess, correct me if I'm wrong.
3: Pero unless you commit it at that age.
4: Very exceptional na lang yun eh. Tsaka nga, siguro, sinabi ni Attorney Jimmy, no, and I'm sure lawyers naman ni Senator Marcoleta would do this, they could try invoking humanitarian bail.
1: Yes.
4: Because if that worked for Senator Enrile,
1: tsaka may diba? Jurisprudence na nga.
3: That's it, Enrile versus Sandigan.
4: With all jurisprudence, again to the Supreme Court, sila naman ang gumawa nung doktrina na yun.
1: Si doktora, I don't want to put you on the spot. Pero ako meron din akong hypertension, mataas ang aking cholesterol. Meron din akong...
3: Kumonsulta si mama.
1: Pero I mean...
3: On-air consultation.
1: But I still go to work.
4: Yes.
1: It does not put you in any danger. But as long as you take your medicine,
3: pero hindi mo kayo ikukulong.
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4: 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So mga...
3: But she was in her 50s maybe.
1: Yeah, late 50s. So yeah.
2: I think hindi maybe 72. Later. 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
4: And alisin ko muna kay Senator Mercoleta because I think I know that the point that Mami Chu wants to make, ako na maglalabas, no? Of course, usually may special treatment sa ating mga senador. Si Senator De Lima, ang alam ko, generally wala. 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Kasi muntik na din siyang ma-assassinate doon. Yes. So, that goes both ways kung yun yung argument. But si Senator Jinggoy, si Senator Bongbibili, I have to say again, na nasabi ko na dito noon sa harap ni DILG Secretary John Vicremulla, and he knows this for a fact, na may lechon, may mga good food that is not available to other inmates. Ngayon, of course, si Senator Mercoleta may pinagdadaan ng health issues and we will not deny him that.
1: Yeah.
4: Of course, yun lang, I think tanong din yun ng karamihan ng taong bayan, baka nga, minsan, usually, may special treatment from Senator Enrile to Senator Mercoleta. So I'm not isolating Senator Mercoleta here. It's just a fact na more or less sa ating gobyerno, with all due respect to this government, even to this government ni PBBM, no? Kasi yung PNP niya, yung PNP General Hospital, sila ang nag-allow.
1: Yeah.
4: For example, Quinestro ng Sandigan Bayan, bakit inallow siya, Senator? Again,
1: and with the indulgence of my and good friend. And don't forget DPWS Secretary Bonoan. Hospital detention din yun.
4: Before Manny Bonoan, though, with the indulgence of my good friend, Attorney Jimmy, and I'm sure he has an answer to this, inadmit ng PNP, lalo na nung administrator yata na may lapse, kasi 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logical for the justice. So nag-apologize
2: hindi
4: naman
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4: And weaken him.
2: Sisisihin pa yung
4: further.
1: 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Anyway, itong dalawang lawyers ko ito gusto kong pagsabungin
4: Ano yan?
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1: 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Dahil your kumpanyero si Panelo, our favorite,
4: Ko din yun.
1: Oo. 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Na-clear siya doon. Kaya naging plunder tuloy.
3: Oo. Alam niyo yung si Attorney Sal Panelo, he's very sharp.
1: Yes.
3: And he knows how to get a legal point across without being legally verbose. Ang sinasabi niya kasi is actually Article 3, Bill of Rights, Section 21. No person shall be put twice in jeopardy for the same offense. Di ba? Yeah. That's a double jeopardy. So may point yung sinasabi niya. I'm not saying I agree entirely.
1: Uh-huh.
3: Pero sinasabi niya, kung yung batas sa COMELEC, punishable na yung offense ni Mercoleta, hindi na yan tutuloy sa plunder. So what he is suggesting is, baka kaya hindi na nila tinuluyan doon sa COMELEC laws para sa plunder bumagsak. Because ang opinion naman ng side na to sa politics is they're really looking for a non-bailable charge
4: to silence
3: Senator Mercoleta.
4: Senator.
1: Ako, I spoke with an objective lawyer. Sabi niya, dapat bribery lang yan
3: Hindi ako din, palagi
1: pero,
3: ko rin.
1: Kahapon, nag-file ng separate case against Senator Mercoleta on bribery charges. Attorney Jess.
4: Well, again, ibuhat natin yung bangko ng show ng ating channel, di ba? May abogado.ph na show dito. Pinag-usapan yung plunder case ni Senator Marculeta. So, I won't say much. I'll just invite everyone to watch that kasi maganda yung discussion doon on bakit ba plunder ang kinaso ni Ombudsman, ano yung plausible reasons, and bakit naman dapat walang plunder. Bakit political?
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4: BJMP, yung ano, sa kulungan.
1: Alam ko
4: Bureau
1: kaya.
4: Of Jail Management and Penology. 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
3: Sabang ano yan, alternative ko, ano? Description, according to your flag.
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1: 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Posible ba yun?
4: Well, it was already denied as to the case of Senator Jinggoy, in terms of the 5th Division, which handles the plunder.
1: Lack of merit
4: and so
1: yun.
4: Senator Lacson said that it might already be moot or inappropriate for them to discuss it. But again, that is up to the senator judges to discuss. Although, I would love to hear the perspective of Congarin, ng prosecution
2: yes,
4: panel?
2: With due courtesy, no, doon sa Senado. Kasi syempre, sa kanila yan dapat, no, sa rules nila. Pero kung titingnan mo kasi, the Senate should have direct supervision or jurisdiction among its members.
1: Yes.
2: Kapag ikaw ay nakadetain, walang jurisdiction ang Senado sa'yo. Kasi ang may jurisdiction siya yun, ang korte. Now, I don't know if this is the same, no? 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Not all the time, but almost always kasi may 90-day suspension.
1: Oh, okay.
2: At yung preventive suspension na yun, nadidisallow silang gampanan ang kanilang tungkulin bilang kongresista. I'm not sure with the Senate, no? Kasi mayors, governors, members of that includes senators, kapag ikaw ay may kaso sa Sandigan, may posibilidad. Of course, ayaw desisyon ng Sandigan yan. 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And so if you're suspended, you cannot perform your duties as member of the Senate. I think that goes with being a senator judge.
1: Si Senator Marculeta hindi pa naman suspended, di ba?
3: Hindi pa.
1: Okay.
2: Lahat ikaw kata sila, hindi pa.
4: Senator Jinggoy has a suspension order already. Okay.
3: Yeah, but it seems to be a moot point by this time. However, I think the Senate has every right to decide on its own kung ano yung policy nila muna. No. Regardless of what the Sandigan will decide, no? And ang lagi nating isipin, very pragmatic naman yung sinasabi ni Alan Cayetano na kung sakali, malay mo, biglang matapos yung kaso nila. There's always that chance. Dapat, at least, apprised sila dun sa mga current na nangyari at nagkaroon sila ng untrammeled and personal view of the witnesses.
1: Okay.
4: And to be fair, ha, it was only Senator Jinggoy who moved for it, who filed the motion.
1: Yeah.
4: I think there would be a difference. Ito, I'm being nice to Senator Marculeta and Senator Jinggoy. I think there would be a difference if it was the Senate that filed a request or a motion. Baka kasi mag-iba yung perspective nung justices kasi impeachment is a constituent power, ha? Tinutulungan ko sino senators nito, ha? Bait ko masyado ngayon, ha? Yun nga, iba yung magiging effect pag Senate ang magpa-file ng request or motion.
3: Or a resolution, di ba? Expressing an opinion. Yeah.
4: Yes, and so what was denied was a motion of Senator Jinggoy, which is different, I think, if it was the Senate as a whole that requested it. So ang tanong, will they file one?
1: Okay. On my own footnote to that discussion, ako si Senator Jinggoy, ipa-file ko yung lawyers ko. Ask me why.
4: Why?
1: Kasi nag-file siya sa wrong division eh. Yung una na dismiss.
4: Sa second division.
1: Di ba? Okay, on that note, let's move to headline number two.
5: Headline number two. China, hindi pa matapos sa pangunguha ng ating isla.
0: Naging issue ito matapos sabihin ng ilang akademiya at state-owned media na ang Batanes ay bahagi raw nila. China claiming Batanes as their own. Patok o putok?
1: Let's ask Congresswoman Janet Garin kasi yung isang Batanes congressman ha, talagang bumubula ang bibig sa galit. 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
2: Full support, doon dapat ibagsak ang ayuda. 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
0: oh, yes, but that's
1: when he declared yung, di ba?
3: But I think what Don Janet was saying China was even ano, as early as President FDR.
0: Hindi, yes. Much earlier.
3: Much earlier.
0: Much earlier. Kasi 1946, kinlaim na nila yung Paracel. 1974, kinlaim nila yung Ito Aba galing sa Japan. 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
1: Hindi, ang point of
0: so
1: reference
0: kami. So they've been doing it since before.
1: Yung point of reference ni Mami, ano eh, WP High Ruling.
2: Tama yun eh, panahon ni FDR. And even before, alam mo, magkano lang ang gagastusin noon? 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
0: yes,
2: everything. Now ngayon, we just have to reinforce Batanes. At,
0: yes.
2: And, okay, balik natin. 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Itong ating mga kabataan, dapat inaaral na nila at an early age. 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
0: Tama yan.
2: And we also have to build patriotism.
1: Yeah.
2: Eh bakit sa China, yung kanilang mga tao masyadong loyal sa kanilang gobyerno?
3: As early as grade school.
1: Oh, yeah.
0: A final note, it's also, I think, unhealthy to blame any administration with all due respect. Mm. 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
1: 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Pinasadsad niya ang BRP Sierra Madres Ayungin. So we had
3: in fairness sa kanya.
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3: And in fairness kay FM Senior, kahit diktador si FM. Oh, sabi nila, vlogger ako ni Marcos, hindi. Kahit diktador si FM Senior, siya ang gumawa nung PD or nung batas claiming the Spratlys. So that is one legal in favor of us.
1: Yan, law fair.
3: Yung kay FBR, kaya ko lang na-mention yun. I have to say this kasi baka may mislead sa sinabi ko. No? It's because we lost the Mischief Reef nung panahon ni FBR. And that's factual naman.
0: Yeah. Yes.
3: So yung sinasabi ni Attorney Jimmy na wag mag-blame, although there's just some ano talaga na factual, ganun. Yung sinasabi kasi ni Kong Janet, yun din yung tanong nung panahon ni Cory tsaka ni FBR, umalis ang US sa American bases, so sa Subic. So, we had to do our own thing in terms of asserting our
1: sovereignty. 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
0: And it was because of a traitor act, di ba, na may nagpa-atras. 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
2: Pero babalikan kasi natin, the challenge of the Philippines is that we have 1,000 islands.
1: Yes.
2: Ang dami nating isla, kaya minsan ang hirap protection. Parang lupa
0: that's
2: yan
0: right,
2: eh.
0: Right.
2: Ito yung lupa mo, iiwan mo, eh talagang the next time yan, pupunuin yan ng illegal settlers.
0: Yes.
2: Eh maglalagay ka ng gwardiya.
0: Use it or lose it.
2: Or you can put people there, lagay mo yung mga kamag-anak ko. 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
3: Ayusin. Okay. And since you mentioned that, Kong Janet, no, natanong kasi ni Mami Chu kanina, ano bang ginagawa ng lower house to help? So, I acknowledge Congress and the administration and actually all administrations for the modernization of the AFP. Ako naman, ang inisip ko lang in relation with what you said, Kong Janet, ang dream ko talaga sa Pilipinas, because of all the thousands of islands that we have, we should aspire to be a naval power. Okay. Because yung Air Force, okay yan, hindi natin alis. And of course, Army, okay din yan. Tama. We have insurgency problems. Tama. But more than that, no offense to, syempre kasi may ano naman yan eh, Air Force, Army, Navy, mag-aano yeah, yeah, yan, yeah. Mas madaming budget dapat kami. Pero sa akin, sa tingin ko, dapat naval power ang Pilipinas given our circumstances.
1: And for your information, nadagdagan pa yung 7,137 islands natin sa latest assessment. Oh. Okay, on that note, let's move on to headline number 3.
4: Headline number 3. 1 million bail para sa isang kaso ni Sara Discaya. 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
1: Si Congresswoman Janet Garin, patok.
2: 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But it does not mean to say na wala na yung kanyang pananagutan. 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
0: 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Again, basic legal precepts, hindi naman po acquittal lang bail, no? And ang halagang 1 million is not just the only factor for granting bail. Hindi naman sa flight risk, at palagay ko, baka nga...
1: Hindi sa pwede... flight risk, ang mayaman-yaman niya, no, she can buy tickets.
0: No, she's not.
1: Diba?
0: You know why?
1: Pero may hold departure order.
0: No, and frozen, she has 4 children.
3: May anak siya, ayaw na iwan.
0: She has 4 children, which I think they have certain medical needs.
3: And yung isa doon, special needs. Yeah.
0: So hindi yan lilipad, and... May chismis ako. Ikaw lang ang may Tweety Bird.
3: Bongga!
0: Ang balita ko lang, there is a chance, ha? A chance lang na pwede siyang maging witness. Against who? Hindi ko nasasabi.
1: Pero ano yan, as a witness protection program under the batas, is least guilty. And I don't think she's the least guilty.
0: Not the most guilty.
3: She has to be
0: Yung least guilty was the old provision. Ngayon, as long as you're not the most guilty.
3: As long as she can point to someone who is more guilty, who is a bigger fish, pwede.
1: Ngayon, tatapong niya sa yung tanong, putok o patok?
3: Para mga iba, no, kasi parehong patok sa kanila, no, sa akin, putok. Not because I disagree with the judge, no. Ang putok dito is on the part probably of the prosecution or those presenting the evidence. Kasi kung nakapagpiansa, ibig sabihin, the evidence of guilt is, ano,
1: very weak.
3: Weak and not strong. Kasi ang alam ko, non-bailable yung kaso niya. So, I haven't seen the evidence. With all due respect naman sa prosecution, so hindi ko nga din alam. Pero yun, ang tanong ko lang naman sa nagpa-prosecute ng kaso, bakit, ano, yun ang naging finding ni judge. Ibig sabihin, with all due respect to the prosecution, baka may kakulangan. Ano yung saan tayo nagkulang? Bakit evidence of guilt is
2: weak? 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
3: Yes, regardless. Kasi alam ko, ano to, 100 million or 70 million
1: yeah, sa Cebu
3: plus na project. E ang sabi ng ombudsman, tsaka ito yung nasa rules, no? Pag graft and malversation yan above a certain amount or threshold, non-bailable na din.
1: Okay.
3: 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Of course, madaming galit kay Mami Discaya. 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
3: si Curly.
1: Nung
3: hindi pa nakakulong si Curly, at least may isang magulang who could take care of one of the ano special needs kids, the 4 children. And again, I'm not saying yun ang basis or reason bakit tayo dapat magpapiansa ng mga tao. But swinerte si Discaya, evidence of guilt is... Week daw, nakapiansa siya. So at least I'm happy for you, ma'am, na maalagaan mo in the meantime yung anak mo.
1: Teka ba? 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
3: Hindi, kasi nga lumabas na yung warat ni Senator Marcoleta nung umaga.
1: Kala ko ba?
3: Tumama ako last week eh.
1: Hardcore yung gonna be kind to Senator Marcoleta.
3: I am kind.
1: Okay.
3: Pero tinanong mo ako, why am I kind today?
1: Oh, yes.
3: Kasi nga tumama na nga ako last week.
1: Parang ano ko, nag-lottery, naloto ka. Anyway, ito exclusive lang to kay Congresswoman Garin kasi siya yung nagnananay-nanay sa impeachment court sa right now. Ma'am, kayo ba while the Congress is busy on the impeachment trial, you're gonna be setting aside the flood control, the continuing investigation ng flood control projects?
2: Ay, hindi. 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
3: Okay. 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
1: So, mapapatawag din ba yan?
3: 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Question yun parang I think just a week ago.
1: Last question for before we go to GAP.
2: Siyempre talagang they're doing their legal defenses no sa pagkakaalam namin. 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Kasi so, kung tingnan means... kasi natin, there is actually a problem in the system. Why? 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Later on, nung naging 20% na yung number, dumami na, kung ikaw yung Speaker of the House, you have 63 or 65 congressmen na hawak ka. Wala pa doon yung ibang distrito kasi mag-black vote sila eh.
3: Partilis.
2: They can unseat or unseat major positions and declare your position vacant. So there is a problem with the system and that has to be amended.
1: So my interpretation there, walang congractor na mapapatawag sa House hearing.
3: And another interpretation,
1: na
3: ang mga contractors ay partilis. Analysis ko lang yun.
1: Okay.
3: Hindi si Kong ganyan nagsabi nun, ha?
2: Hindi namin sila pwede
1: ipatawa. 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
1: You're still watching Politico Talks sa Bilyonaryo News Channel, sa Politico Talks Facebook page at sa Abante Online. Ngayon po, punta na tayo sa politaktakan. Congresswoman, kayo ba, were you aware in the Senate nung hearings and nang hindi nakikita yung mga nanonood sa live stream? Ano po masishare nyo sa amin? Kasi kami sa TV lang kung nanonood lang eh.
3: Mga behind the scenes.
1: 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Ano hindi namin nakikita?
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2: 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Pero lahat naman yan, we've come across each other in some aspect of our work. So, sa labas, hi, hello, eh, kumusta?
3: Oh.
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3: 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CJ Narvasa and Atty.
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3: 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But they're just doing their jobs.
2: Yes.
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0: yes,
1: niya?
0: Yes, and I want to be fair to both. Ha? Alam nyo naman ang political color ko. Siyempre, nasa side ako ni VP.
1: Oh.
0: Pero they were both doing their jobs. Uno sa lahat.
1: Strategy yan?
0: Yes. Tsaka in fact, si Attorney Narvasa was not even just using strategy. Tama naman yung sinasabi niya na kuminsan pag leading ang question, lalo na on direct, bawal talaga yon. However, dahil nga ito ay...
1: Paano mo makukuha yung yes or no na sagot?
0: Ay, magreklamo tayo sa rules of court, which is applied here supletorily. Pero sa rules of court, hindi pa talaga pwedeng, ano ginawa mo? Hindi pwedeng ganon. Dapat, may ginawa ka ba, if at all? May ganun talagang proseso so that you are not speaking for the witness.
1: Ah, para nagpe-predicate ka muna.
0: Yes, kasi sabihin mo ng words lang yan, play on words. It's still very important legally kasi the lawyer cannot serve as witness.
1: Okay.
0: Kailangan siya yung nag-extract lang siya from the witness. Uh-huh. That is to ensure truth.
1: Okay.
0: So yun lang. Lastly, tama naman pati si Attorney Ligutan kasi he was trying very hard to be gentlemanly, ha? Hmm. Pero pag napipikon din siya, nag-o-object din naman siya, tama din naman yung objection siya. Last statement. Halimbawa, nung sinabi niya yung photocopy is considered original, he was bashed. Pero totoo namang in the rules of court, it is now considered as original except if there is a genuine question as to authenticity or if it will be unjust or inequitable to use that.
3: Supreme Court din, nagsabi. Supreme Court. Rules of court.
0: Tsaka sa, yes.
3: May jurisprudence.
0: Yes. So tama naman, ang sabi naman ni Attorney Larvaza, again, a final point, okay naman ng photocopy. Problema nga, yung photocopy nyo, may dagdag na parang stamp or something. So, he had a genuine question on authenticity. Both of them, in short, were just doing their jobs as good lawyers. The problem is, impeachment to, medyo iba ang rules.
1: Ang kaso, di nga namin napapanood sa, ano yan, sa TV dahil kayo lang yung sila lang may hawak mo, di ba?
2: Pero ang winner, si NBI official Mark Calilo.
3: Na CPA.
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2: Hindi siya napapagod.
1: 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Walang emotions.
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3: Madami siyang napakulong na ano. Kasi nga, nagtatestify siya in court in other cases eh.
1: Oh, ikaw.
0: Sayado eh.
1: Objections ba?
2: Mukhang maginoo, pero matapang.
3: Sa objections, no, ako ang dalawang opinion ko dyan, susugan ko si Senator Bamakino, who I think implored both councils to lessen the objections because ako, and this is my opinion always, no, I don't want to over-judicialize the impeachment. Dapat mas may free hand for the witnesses to speak and say what they want to say or kung ano yung testimony nila. Kasi nga, hindi naman lahat abogado. And then layman ng mga senador, kahit si Senator Robin Padilla, naiinis siya sa objection. So, I think pag-uusapan niya ng Senator Judges and simula pala naman ang trial, tinitimpla pa naman yan eh. 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But aside from that, ang isa kong gustong puntahan, maliban doon sa mga good points ni Attorney Jimmy, ito naman, sabi niya, fair siya to both sides. Ako, I'll be unfair to both sides. Unfair to both Ligutan and unfair to CJ Narvaza.
0: Oh, di fair pa rin yun.
3: ang pinaka-ayaw ko na objection, hindi yung sa mag-object sila sa question ng kabila. 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And this is not just CJ Narvaza, but he did it more than Ligutan, no? For example, sasabihin ni Attorney CJ Narvaza, did you really investigate the case? I withdraw the question. In an instant.
1: Strategy nga eh.
3: In less than a nanosecond, withdraw niya. Oh. Ibig sabihin, he didn't really have the intention of asking.
1: Oh,
3: and he knows it's objectionable. Oh. So, withdraw niya kaagad. But he just wants it to be heard.
1: Yeah.
3: Si Attorney Ligutan, he did that once, no? To be fair, to be unfair to both. He did that too. Pero sa Attorney CJ, I think he did that thrice. Na winidraw niya in an instant and talagang very insinuating yung question niya. It was not really
0: badgering
3: for the witness
1: and
3: to answer.
1: And it goes to the transcript.
3: Truthfully.
1: Diba?
3: And to the minds of the people watching na plant na niya yung seeds of doubt when actually that was an objectionable question.
0: But okay. Is this not the fault of the fact that this is a very public proceeding unlike courts? So sila, they're trying to control also the public narrative. Diba?
1: Yes. Oh. Kaya nga, ako, taong bayan. I'm speaking for the taong bayan. Ang laki na ginagastos na taxpayers money sa pagpapatakbo ng impeachment trial na to. Deputy Speaker, magkano na ba nagagastos ng bayan dito sa impeachment trial na to?
0: Di ba 25 million a day daw ang Senado?
2: Hindi naman siguro. Parang napaka-imposible man ang 25 million no?
0: basis lang.
3: Eh, yung mga prosecution panel, Kong,
2: kasi
3: kayo
2: sa
3: may
2: amin,
3: sarili din kayong gastos.
2: Lang, well, una, si Congressman Joel Chua, isang malaking karton ng hopya ang dala. Okay. 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
3: Wow!
2: Okay, tapos ito sana naman all. 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So, hindi naman,
3: yung
2: supplies.
3: Na.
2: Tsaka medyo ano na, parang no, soft copy, soft copy.
0: But the staff work, ma'am. The staff work, that's a lot of minds behind those machineries, no?
2: Yes, but
0: positions,
1: pro bono. Yeah, yung loggers.
2: Diba? Pero yung mga staff doon, ang dalawa kasi like ako, these are the regular staff in my office.
0: Plantilya yan.
2: So dumadagdag lang sa trabaho nila. 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Ito yung mga parang ano, malapad na

0: arguments, no other justice or judge can tell the other that they are wrong. Actually, there is so much latitude or leeway given to senator judges to ask questions because it is not a judicial proceeding. It is a political proceeding.
1: Gagad kasi inaway niya. Ayun, si Senator Risa.
0: Okay. Napasok ko na.
1: Siya ikaw, sino pinakan mo?
2: Ako, quick defense lang kay Senator Pia, friendly rebuttal. Eh, si Senator Pia, you have to look at the context. Nanggaling tayo dun sa 13, ginawang 12. Yung 16, gustong ibaba. 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
1: Okay.
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0: Uy, pero yung 16! Yung 16
1: na? Tama na!
0: Okay na yung 16!
1: Pokyo na! My favorite portion, ayoko ma-miss tong pokyo natin, political quickies! Mabilis lang. Ano po mangyayari next week, ma'am? Congresswoman.
3: Malamang yung fireworks last week, patuloy na magkakaroon ng fireworks. No? 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
1: Okay. Attorney Jess, one sentence.
0: VP Sara will attend because Attorney Zulaika will be there.
3: Oh, Charo! No!
0: Malay ko ba? No? Just a prediction!
1: Attorney Jimmy!
2: Naunahan lang ako ni Attorney Jess. Ako, I think this week or soon, palagi ko Attorney Sara will be there.
0: Attorney Sara, ang galing!
2: Jeez.
0: Tama!
1: Okay. Thank you very much, Congresswoman Deputy Speaker Janet Garin, Doktora, Nanay, for joining us for this week. And Attorney Jimmy and
0: Thank
1: Attorney
0: you,
1: Jess. Ako po muli si Marie Subilla Lumeba. May say ka sa politika dito sa Politico Talks. Thank you po.
2: Thank you very much.

0: Good afternoon, I'm Andrea Salve, and today on Newsfeed Weekend. The death toll from the onslaught of Typhoon Indai has climbed to 17 as authorities continue to assess the extent of the damage. According to the Office of Civil Defense, around 2,900 families are currently taking shelter in 77 evacuation centers, while more than 7,000 families have sought temporary refuge outside designated evacuation facilities. Most of the reported fatalities are believed to have been caused by landslides in Mindanao as authorities continue to verify the casualty figures. Meanwhile, transportation operations remain affected. Sea travel has been suspended at 73 ports, stranding more than 300 passengers and 176 rolling cargo units. For the latest on Typhoon Indai's track and the weather outlook, we have a BNC resident meteorologist Benison Estareja on the line. Benison?
1: Good afternoon, Ms. Andrea, and all our viewers. As of 8:20 in the morning today, Indai has exited the Philippine area of responsibility. And as of 10 in the morning, it was estimated that 590 kilometers north-northeast of it by Batanes. It has maximum sustained winds of 140 kilometers per hour near the center, gustiness of up to 170 kph, and moving north-northwest at 20 kph towards East China Sea and Eastern China. So far, because of its large size, which is around 1,700 kilometers diameter, we have still tropical cyclone winds in the number one race over Batanes. So expect some strong winds over the province of Batanes, whereas the rest of our country will experience still habagat or southwest monsoon that is being enhanced still by Typhoon Indai. So far, we have 100 to 200 millimeters of rainfall within the next 24 hours over Zambales, Bataan, and Occidental Mindoro. Expect some heavy rainfall warnings that may reach up to red

0: rainfall warning. Whereas within the next 24 hours, up to 100 millimeters of rainfall is possible over La Union, Benguet, Pangasinan, Tarlac, Pampanga, Bulacan, down to Metro Manila, Rizal, Cavite, Laguna, Batangas, as well as the rest of Mimaropa, the entire Western Visayas, and Negros Occidental. So expect some possible flash floods or landslides, especially in low-lying areas and mountainous areas as well. And that's the latest from Pagasa Weather Forecasting Center. This is Benny Sanestareja.
1: Thank you for the update, BNC resident meteorologist Benison Estareja. Mixed adjustments are expected in pump prices next week based on this week's full-week MOPS and foreign exchange averages, as well as movements in cargo premiums, according to oil industry estimates. Diesel prices are expected to increase by 2 pesos and 50 centavos to 4 pesos and 50 centavos per liter. Meanwhile, gasoline prices are expected to range from a decrease of 1 peso and 25 centavos to an increase of 75 centavos per liter. According to an oil industry source, diesel and other middle distillate prices have strengthened as inventories continue to decline amid rising global demand. Meanwhile, Asian gasoline prices have eased slightly as the market factors in the possibility of increased prompt supply from China. Further price volatility is expected as the resumption of hostilities in the Middle East has renewed concerns over possible supply disruptions, with the shipping through the Strait of Hormuz once again under threat. And those are the news this hour. I'm Andrea Salve. Stay tuned to the Billionario News Channel. Good afternoon.

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1: Hello, hello. I'm Monique Cruz Ambassi. We're here to bring good vibes, big smiles, and a whole lot of fun. Mabuhay, I'm Chan Long Talk. Sit back, relax, and let the good times roll. And welcome to
0: The Daily Dish!
1: We're going to give you an hour of solid discussions with our guests and tackle interesting stories that matter to you.
0: Yes, so let's get straight to it as we like, right? Because I'm sure Chad has opinions.
2: Right away.
1: She wasn't ready.
2: So many things happened this weekend and still are happening right now.
0: So today what's very important is two things. It's the opening day of the impeachment trials, which is going to be... Well, we don't know yet how long it's going to take, but it's supposed to be 92 days. However, today are the opening statements of the prosecution and the defense, and everybody's waiting to see whether the vice president is going to show up in the Senate to be part of this.
2: Mm-hmm. And so, this one is nothing really explosive in terms of the day.
0: We don't know yet.
2: Oh, that's true. That's also true.
0: It's historical because it's opening day. Because, you know, of course, like the prosecution will state their cases.
2: The statements. Okay, okay.
0: And then the defense, of course, will say, okay, I guess the evidences or whatever it may be. It may be explosive if the, you know, if the members of the prosecution and defense, you know, make statements that we are, well, are newsworthy. So
1: we shall see. Make sure to tune in to BNC. We have a special coverage with Attorney Karen, Attorney Lasherda, and Miss Karina is going to be at the Senate live.
0: Yes, so make sure
1: to tune in.
0: Yes, and what's also burning in the, everybody's lips at the moment is the surrender of Senator Marco Leta this morning at the Sandigan Bayan. And we heard, of course, from our news team that they are that he is en route to Camp Crammit to be booked. And I guess the proceedings of his detention will happen.
1: So this is actually the first time we found out the difference between surrendering and
0: arrested. Yes. Okay, so what did you learn?
1: Surrendering is when you're already like at the area versus
2: submitting yourself
1: versus when you get arrested, you're not there. So they have to issue a warrant of arrest to go and find you. Which I think, honestly, it's commendable that Marco Leta surrendered because he could have ran like other people.
2: Wink, wink.
1: Wink, wink. So he could have ran and hid and went somewhere else. So the fact that he surrendered, I think everybody should follow suit.
0: Yes, and
1: if you're not guilty, then face it.
2: This actually

0: really means that we are, of course, saving on a lot of resources.
1: Yes, yes.
0: Serving a warrant of arrest, having to look for the person, doing all the shebang. And not just that, I think it's also, it saves us from the drama. Right?
2: The Senate flex drama.
1: I don't
2: drama.
1: Think it's necessarily saving us from the drama. It's what he said in his statement earlier was that, you know, hindi ako magtatago. So it states that, of course, obviously, he's going to defend his innocence here. And obviously, also, former Congressman Mike Defensor was also issued, apparently, an arrest warrant, allegedly. So we are checking in on the details of that. But, you know, the two burning issues right now are Marcoleta's surrender and the opening of the impeachment proceedings today. But there's also something burning in our history.
2: Now, this weekend has been a crazy sports weekend. Now, before I speak about our girl Alex Ayala, there's just some big news in the sports world. Ronaldo and Neymar are retiring. So this is their last World Cup, International World Cup. So just gotta throw that out there. But congratulations, Alex Ayala. She finally beat, oh my God, she went through Wimbledon and she beat Swiatek. I can never say her name.
1: Yes, and then tonight, folks, of course, she's got another match and this will propel her when she wins.
2: Actually, this is so exciting because she's going against Jasmine Paolini.
1: Yes.
2: And just earlier this morning, Sabalenka got beat straight two sets by Naomi Osaka.
1: I know.
2: I love Osaka. So I'm like hoping and praying, I'm manifesting for an Osaka-Ayala match.
0: Could
2: They're
0: happen.
2: Going to be amazing. Like,
1: it
2: imagine
1: is Asian invasion,
2: Wimbledon.
1: Folks, at the Wimbledon. And the Wimbledon's
2: literally
1: actually reposting them anyway. So also,
0: also in sports, we have EJ Obiena who wins back-to-back gold in Poland and Austria.
1: Yes.
0: So he brings home the gold for 2+. He actually makes a mark for himself with the meters that he has done with his pole vaulting. And he actually just got fourth place just yesterday as well for in Greece, where he's actually training already.
2: Filipinos,
1: so
2: a lot of things
1: are happening. Because
2: good
1: of course,
2: stuff.
1: Kaloy Yulo also won gold in his floor exercises, I think a week or two ago. And then we've got Alex, who's just dominating the world. And then now EJ. So it's an amazing, amazing, amazing couple of weeks.
0: And let me just add that today is the World Kissing Day. So mwahmwahs to everyone.
1: It's World Kissing
2: kiss
1: Day.
2: Yeah.
1: I'm obviously not celebrating.
2: No, you can kiss
0: Hugs
2: your
0: and
2: dogs.
0: Kisses to everyone then.
1: Is it only for romantic kissing or
2: no,
1: is it for...
2: No,
0: any.
2: You can besos kiss. So
0: yes.
2: You can beso with everybody.
1: Okay, just be careful, folks, just in case, you know, people are getting the flu now. I know it's World Kissing Day, as Charles said, but let's just be careful. All right,
2: we got
1: Bowie.
2: An exciting show because later on the Daily Dish, that's why we have a lot of flowers here. We'll speak with the manager of Purification Orchids, Anna Ruth Conde, and pathologist Dr. Raymundo Law.
0: We'll also speak with the owner of the Pearl Room, Dr. Anne Marie Bondoc Irigo.
1: Yes, we're serving you all that and more on the Daily Dish. Stay with us.

0: In a time when every issue has two sides.
1: It said that it is also initiated.
2: Nashock ako dun sa mga salita niya.
3: It is a matter of personnel and resources management.
4: Doon ako nagulat na hindi masyadong nagbago.
0: But here, every voice gets heard.
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7: 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I want to challenge myself to see if may palas pa ba ako o kinakalawag na. I

0: we can get through this dog show style. Ganon. I know it's a competition, but for me, it's really just a celebration of the intellect of the youth today. So, yeah, I'm excited. I'm excited for this challenge. Ilalaban natin ang bandila ng ating, ilalabas natin ang magis within us. Kaya, ano pang hinihintay nyo? One big fight tayo, mga Ateneans.
1: The Daily Dish. Orchids have a way of making, any garden bright and unique. But you can't take care of them just like any other flower.
2: And showing us just how to choose the right variety and keep them healthy and blooming beautifully, let's welcome to the show Anna Ruth Conde, manager of Pure Focacion Orchids and orchid breeder, Dr. Raimundo Law.
1: Good afternoon. Thank you for being here.
2: And thank you for making our set.
1: Yes, so what Ferdy said, blooming Monday. Okay, let's start up with this because Mo and I did not know that there is an actual orchid society. Oh. And it has been ongoing for 80 years. Let's talk about that. Who's the founder? How did it come up?
3: Who's the founder? Well, at that time, it was the socialites who headed it, like Martha Devilla and people from the high society at that time. Purita. Because, and Purita also. Purita Ponce Enrile.
1: Yes.
3: Also one of the pioneers. Because orchids then were very, very rare. And it was very expensive. So not everybody could afford it at that time. It was 1946. So now it's 2026 and we're celebrating the 80th anniversary of the Philippine Orchid Society.
2: Oh, wow. What exactly do you guys do in the society?
3: Oh, we... one is conservation of orchids because Philippines is one of the countries with the most number of species.
4: Yeah. Well, actually, speaking of conservation, we're pushing for making our Philippine species more prominent in society and in our daily lives as a way of livelihood.
2: Did you bring some of the species here with us?
4: Yes, we do.
2: Can you show us
3: some of the flowers here are actually from the Philippine forest.
2: Mm. Oh, okay.
1: Are you saying that they're endemic?
4: Endemic.
3: And some are indigenous, some are endemic. But most of the plants that are species here are endemic.
2: Is it the one beside you?
3: Yeah. This the orange one here is the Dendrobium bolognianum. Oh, this is endemic to the Philippines. So endemic means it's only found in the country. Indigenous means you can find it in other Asian countries. Mm-hmm. Okay, so this one is endemic. The Aphrodite, this one, Phalaenopsis aphrodite, is indigenous to the country. Doc, on your side.
4: Yeah. This is the Dendrobium derii, another Philippine species.
3: It's endemic also.
4: It's also endemic, and we have the Grammatophyllum.
3: The big one, the green one.
4: Scriptum.
1: See, this is so interesting, actually. And I think what's even more interesting is what you've mentioned, that it was usually the high society who would get into orchids. But nowadays, how would you say it is for Filipinos? It's something ornamental, or is it something as a hobby for them, Doc Ray?
4: Well, actually, orchids are a big industry worldwide, and we're kind of missing out on this. So we want to make sure that we profit from our own species, right? And the way to do it is to be able to culture it and breed it and make it commercially available. And that's another advocacy of the Philippine Orchid Society.
2: Okay. What makes orchids so special and so rare? Like you said before, it's rare, and then now there's more. But what makes it different from other plants?
3: Well, one, orchid's flowers last very long. Like the Phalaenopsis, these ones here. You can actually see them in the airports, in the hotels.
1: Yeah. Yes.
3: Because, you know, it's
4: everywhere.
3: Actually cheaper to have them than buy your cut flowers and have a flower arrangement.
2: You don't have to keep replacing them.
3: Yeah, mm-hmm. Because you can have them for 2 to 3 months in your home. While cut flowers, just 2 weeks, a week, some just a few days, and they're gone. And they're also expensive.
1: That's true. They actually last longer. And they're also quite like an art form when you have them at home as well. Okay, I want to pick up on what Doc Grace mentioned because I think it's so key. We keep talking about ube, calamansi, but here's another part of agriculture that we should be pushing because it actually comes from us.
4: Yes.
1: Orchids actually come from us. And I don't think a lot of Filipinos know this. So how do we actually propel the orchid industry? What would be your suggestion?
4: Well, basically, we need to make sure that our laws are in sync with our economic livelihood programs, because some of our laws are kind of restrictive, and we're trying to make sure that we can revise these laws to make sure that the Filipino entrepreneurs can profit and make exports possible for us.
3: And for people with a smaller area, these are high-value crops. Something that you grow like corn or rice, you need hectares of it. For orchids, you just need, siguro for a big export, if you have 10 hectares to 20 hectares, 5 hectares, 3 hectares, still works. Yeah. Mm-hmm. You still earn a lot because each square meter is of high value. You can make more money compared to having it with rice and with corn, though it's food. I know, but for those with smaller areas, you can have the technology and work together with people. That's why we also have the conference during the Philippine Orchid Society event. So it's an 80th anniversary celebration, and we also staged the Flora Filipina Expo 2026, which has the conference. So we are trying to attract all other LGUs to send their people so they learn about the business, how to start it. And then we're trying to help also the DNR with a roadmap. Mm-hmm. So for this orchid industry.
2: That's actually really interesting. So can anyone who wants to just grow orchids? Does it need to have elevation? What type of soil? Does it have to be in the rain? Does it have
3: question.
2: To be under the sun?
3: Oh, want to take
4: okay.
3: that?
4: Well, orchids are not usually grown in soil. Okay, we use a lot of different materials for potting orchids, like charcoal, moss. Coconut husk, moss.
2: Oh, which we have a lot.
4: Even stones, volcanic rocks can be a medium
3: volcanic
4: for orchids.
3: Rocks, yes.
4: So you have a lot to choose from.
1: So does it mean we don't need flat land with soil to be able to grow orchids? Because I do have a friend actually who has an indoor enclosement and they grow orchids.
2: So it can
1: well
2: be indoor.
3: Because their natural habitat is the trees.
4: Yeah.
3: Actually they like the mountainous areas where it's a bit cooler, more shaded. You can't grow them in open lot without in an open land without netting, without shade. So,
1: well, how did you both get into this? We know you're both the directors, of course, of the society. But how did you get into
3: you first
1: the hobby of getting to orchids? Yes.
4: When I was a student back then, I was attending an orchid show, and I was amazed at the variety and the beauty of orchids. And so I said to myself, I'm going to go into this. And when I came back from training in the States, I started doing a nursery back in my home province in Quezon, in Lucena. Mm-hmm. And I was actually selling cut flowers. By the way, that's another aspect of the industry that is quite neglected, because we keep importing our cut flowers, mainly orchids, from Thailand. Mm. And we have a lot of area to improve on in terms of orchid flower, cut flower production.
2: How many species do we have here in the Philippines? That's
4: over
2: endemic
4: a thousand.
2: Here. Oh, wow, so we've got
4: over a thousand.
3: Yes.
1: And your story, Anne?
3: Oh, my story is like, it's a family thing. Because my brother was 11 years old when he was fascinated with the Phalaenopsis, the species, the white one. Mm. Actually, the hybrid white one up there.
1: Yes.
3: The parentage of that is from our species.
4: Yeah.
3: But other countries bred it and make a lot of money out of it.
4: We're being left out.
3: Yeah, so my brother was the one, he became the horticulturist in the family. And we were all just all there. I'm an architect by profession. Mm-hmm. So he and my mom naman, she kept buying stuff for him, supporting his hobby. And then, of course, naging ano na niya, it was his love and passion. But sadly, he passed away in a car accident. So, really. So, I had to step in and help my mom. And that was the start na when he passed away, the Asian crisis just hit. And the business was not good. People would rather buy food because still orchids is a luxury, right? Mm-hmm. So that's when we looked at export. So we started exporting plants at that time. And it was very popular until now. It is still popular until now.
2: Orchids are one of my favorites just because they're so low maintenance and easy. Real quickly, what's the proper care for orchids to make them last even longer than the 3 months you were talking about?
3: Oh, the flowers, they usually have their time, but for the plant, you really need consistency. Have to be consistent in their care.
2: And what's your secret? What's the care?
4: Well, actually, you need to satisfy three conditions. Light, bright light. Usually, it's bright indirect light, not direct sun. And you need to have good watering. In other words, good water quality, as well as giving the right amount of fertilizers.
2: How often do you water it? Because you don't water it every day, right?
4: No. It depends on the medium.
3: Depends.
4: With moss, you can go weeks without watering them, depending on your heat.
3: Yes, the conditions.
4: The condition, the environment. And for charcoal, you may want to water every day. A lot of orchids are actually grown bare root, meaning you just hang them.
3: Yeah,
4: and the roots hang like bandas.
3: You'll see all the roots coming out.
1: Well, the beauty of all of this, Mo, is that we actually get to show our audience live. We're going to be repotting an orchid, and we get to ask more questions on how to care for an orchid as well. So at this point, we'd like to ask you guys to invite our audience. Maybe like your stories, they could also get into the orchid industry. Where should they be going to check out the orchids for the anniversary?
4: Well, our Flora Filipina is on August 19 to 23, and it's at the Quezon Memorial Circle. So please join us and see all these beautiful orchids that will really blow your mind because they're amazing.
2: It's gonna be a quick heaven on earth when you visit all that. 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
3: Yeah.
2: So we're just gonna take a quick break. When we come back, Miss Anna will show us how to repot an orchid. Don't go away, the Daily Dish will be right back.

0: Welcome to the Bigger, Better, and Bolder Billionaire Quizbee Season 2. The road to becoming the Billionaire News Channel's next Quizbee Millionaire is filled with challenges that test both wit and will. And with a total prize pool of over 2 million pesos also paving the way, the nerve-wracking journey is well worth it. We are proud to be joined by our partners.
1: Rise above the rest and become the next Quizbee Millonario.
2: And I'll be
0: your next Quizbee Millonario.
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0: Welcome back to The Daily Dish. We'll now have live demo on how to properly repot your lovely orchids. Anna will be showing us how it's done. And I still have a lot of questions, so let's get things started. What do we have here, Anna?
1: So right now, we have the sphagnum moss here. Sphagnum moss you can buy very dry, but you have to soak it in water because they'll expand. So you just have to wring out the water later. So we have here the phalaenopsis. So that's the sphagnum moss.
0: Okay, this is the moss that we're talking about. This is the replacement, or what we say, instead of soil, ito yes. yung ginagamit.
1: Well,
0: okay.
1: Most orchids cannot be grown in soil because their natural habitat is mostly on the trees.
0: Correct.
1: So you have to mimic the way they're living on the trees.
0: Okay.
1: Okay. So there's usually fern there and of course a lot of moss, so they like this moss. You can also use coconut cubes this one.
0: This one?
1: The coconut cubes.
0: So these are like the husk, right?
1: Coconut husk, and then they chop it off. You can open it first.
0: Yes, let's show it to them. Because, you know, I get a lot of orchid gifts. And they last for around 3 months. Mm-hmm. But then right after, I don't know what to do with them right after to make them... Because I know you could continue to grow them. And I see sometimes the gardeners would put it next to a tree and hang it.
1: Yes.
0: So you can actually do that.
1: Tie it. Yes, just tie it
0: as well.
1: On the tree.
0: And it will just grow
1: yes.
0: from there? Okay.
1: So if it's a phalaenopsis, make sure if you tie it on the tree that it's upside down.
0: Why is that?
1: The leaves. Because in... if they're upright like that, they will have stagnant water here and it will cause it to rot.
0: So too much water
1: yes.
0: is not also good.
1: Yes.
0: Okay, so this is the coconut husk that we were talking about. It's
1: yes.
0: quite moist, huh?
1: Yes. It's better to be moist when you use it for
0: So this is what you could also use for repotting.
1: Yes.
0: All right, let's go.
1: We'll use some of that later
0: okay,
1: for
0: let's
1: this.
0: Go ahead with it.
1: Okay. Another trivia here. If you're not sure about watering your, especially your phalaenopsis, if you see the roots here, they're kind of green, right?
0: Yes, you see it clearly here.
1: Yes, it means they still have enough water. If it's purely white, it's really white, then they need water. It means they're very dry.
0: That is such an important tip for us.
1: So that's why us growers, we like to use this white, this
0: clear,
1: transparent
0: yes. casing. So again,
1: but only if you buy, if
0: the
1: you're
0: roots,
1: starting.
0: The
1: still.
0: Roots will indicate how much water you need to put.
1: Yes.
0: Okay.
1: Because like phalaenopsis, they don't like to get really dry.
0: Okay.
1: They
0: the
1: like
0: wonder
1: to
0: of
1: be
0: nature.
1: A bit. Still moist, and then you can water already. But if it's really this green, you don't need to water yet.
0: Okay.
1: Okay.
0: So we get it from this pot, and then we transfer it here.
1: Yes.
0: I was
1: so
0: asking
1: this pot
0: you
1: is
0: earlier
1: just,
0: on.
1: Just right to transfer.
0: Okay. For a practical reason, why do we need to repot to a bigger one?
1: The plant will also get bigger.
0: Okay. So that's it. That's the science of it. They need to breathe. They need to grow.
1: Yes, they need to grow. So here, since the root system is still good, you don't need to touch it really. You don't need to open it up or remove stuff.
0: Because with flowers, sometimes they do that with plants.
1: Yeah, and it looks like the sphagnum moss is still intact. The sphagnum moss has a lifespan of 2 years.
0: Let's say that again.
1: Sphagnum.
0: Sphagnum.
1: Sphagnum moss
0: Sphagnum.
1: Has
0: okay.
1: a life of 2 years. So after 2 years, automatically really need to repot because if your media breaks down, your plant will also rot.
0: Okay. What's a
1: for now,
0: let's go ahead.
1: Yeah, it's good. So you just have to put it in and add more moss around it, or you can put that too. Yeah, you can put that.
0: I think this would make it sturdier.
1: Yes.
0: So what are the don'ts that we actually, Filipinos do when they repot or when they actually receive an orchid in their homes?
1: Well, less is more.
0: Okay, what does that mean?
1: Less is more for water.
0: With water intake.
1: Yes.
0: Okay.
1: If you're not sure if the plant needs water, don't water.
0: But now we know because you shared with us that the roots are the indicators for water.
1: If you can see it, but since now I transferred into the black pot,
0: so you can't just lift it. Yeah.
1: You can just put in the moss like that around it.
0: And you mentioned also lighting earlier on that it should be indirect lighting pala. So that means nothing close. Let's say if you live in the condo, if you live in a smaller space.
1: Morning sun is good.
0: Morning sun is great.
1: Until 9 a.m. and then afternoon sun from 4 p.m. and onwards for direct light.
0: Okay.
1: But for noontime, no. You'll see the leaves will burn.
0: All right. Anna, we were able to repot this really quickly. I still don't know why not all Filipinos are taking care of an orchid. Why don't you invite them and share with them good reasons why

0: every Filipino should be getting into, how do you say the activity? Orchiding? No.
1: The orchid hobby?
0: There, orchid hobby. The art of using and having orchids.
1: Okay. I hope everybody enjoyed the demo. We're inviting you to attend the Philippine Orchid Society 80th anniversary celebration with the Flora Filipina Expo. It's going to be in the Quezon Memorial Circle in Quezon City. We have a lot of foreign delegates, foreign vendors, and the exhibits will be beautiful, I assure you. You'll have Instagrammable photos, for sure.
0: And even if you're a first-timer, you could.
1: Yes, there will be daily lectures at the show site, and then the conference itself is on August 19 to 20. We are inviting the LGUs because this will be very good for the livelihood of your constituents.
0: Thank you so much. This is it?
1: Yes.
0: Real quick. Thank you so much, Anna. Thank you for joining us. Orchid breeder, Dr. Raymundo Law, and Purificacion Orchids Manager, Anna Ruth Conde.
1: Thank you.
2: Thank you.
0: Easy-peasy lang pala. Up next, we'll speak to the owner of the Pearl Room, Dr. Anne-Marie Bondoc-Irigo. Don't go away. The Daily Dish will be right back. I enjoyed it too much with Anna today with the flowers.

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1: Isang taon na pala yun, pero naghihintay pa rin kami ng makukulong pa. 85 pesos na daily minimum wage hike. 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
0: Memo with Corina Sanchez Rojas. 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
8: Being a Filipino is not necessarily about geography. It's about whether you have pride in helping the Filipino people, whether you have the heart, the character, the actions, the desire to really represent the Philippines. So,

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1: Where the sea meets Asian elegance. This is the mantra of the Pearl Room, a seafood-centered dining destination at the Metropolis where fresh Aklan oysters, craft cocktails, and lively conversations come together in one stylish setting.
2: Joining us today is the Pearl Room owner and Bondoc Irigo, who first ventured into the Makati restaurant scene back in 2017. Yes. And we are so happy we're your doc.
1: Yes, doc. Yes.
2: We have a lot of doctors today that don't practice medicine. It's either flowers or food. But this is super wonderful because Mo and I, we love oysters. I love oysters.
3: I love oysters so much. I love every seafood. Yes. Like, I could be on a seafood diet.
1: Oh, wow.
2: Yes. And
1: Thank you.
2: You know, when we're doing our research, you get some of your oysters in Aklan.
1: Yes.
2: In New Washington.
1: Yes,
2: because
1: specifically.
2: Because that's the best place to get oysters and you don't generally get ill from it.
1: Yes.
2: All right.
3: But before that, Doc, you're a dentist.
1: Yes, what? I am a practicing dentist.
3: And you're still practicing.
1: Yes,
3: okay,
1: I am.
3: So what made you decide to open the Pearl Room?
1: Okay, my husband, we started because my husband is a contractor. So we do build and sell. So we started with making a small building, planning to sell the condos, but eventually became a hotel.
2: Oh my God.
1: Yes.
2: Wow, what a jump. Okay.
1: Yes. And then because of that, we wanted to venture into the restaurant business. Mm-hmm. So we started in Poblacion, Makati in 2017. Mm-hmm. We opened a bar there and then eventually closed down and then opened another one and then closed down.
2: Which
1: then
2: bar was it?
1: It was, the first one was SK.
2: Oh, okay.
1: SK bar. Yeah. So there. And this is the last one, the latest one. So we launched Pearl Room last October.
2: Okay, let's. What do we have in front of us, Doc?
1: Okay, so what we have here, we have the miso braised beef.
2: Mm, okay. This is Monique, she loves that.
1: Yes.
2: Okay.
1: So, and then we have the crab claw tempura. This is my personal favorite.
2: Yum.
3: This platter looks amazing.
1: Yeah, so this is the seafood platter. So these are mostly all of the seafood that you see inside the restaurant. The oyster medley,
2: yes,
1: some of the flavors.
2: Steam.
1: Actually, that's baked oyster.
3: Oh, look at that.
1: This is the baked oyster. The oyster tempura, grilled oyster. Another big oyster. Mm-hmm. Then we have the kimchi oyster. Mm-hmm.
2: Oh, kimchi oyster.
1: Kimchi, yes.
2: Oyster.
1: We have the one with chili garlic. Also.
2: Mm, wow.
3: Why did you guys decide to focus on seafood, particularly oysters? Look while he's eating.
2: Keep talking.
1: Well, because we want to showcase the richness of the sea.
2: Okay.
1: The Philippines is very rich in seafood and we want to champion that, especially the oysters.
3: So you guys source everything locally?
1: Everything locally, all the seafood locally.
2: Okay, and what, okay, if you talk about oysters, okay, there's two schools of thought. It's either you're scared or like, I can't wait to eat it.
1: Yes,
2: okay?
1: It's a love-hate relationship.
2: Yeah, so how do you prevent yourself from, let's say, you know, getting ill if you're going to eat oysters?
1: Of course, we want to have a full stomach.
2: Oh, okay, full
1: never
2: stomach first.
1: Eat. Yes, that's why we suggest you eat the cooked food.
3: Oh, no.
2: Already went. First, okay.
3: Okay, full so stomach. Always eat cooked food before eating oysters. Yeah,
1: that's right.
2: Miso, yeah,
1: so try the crab claw and the miso braised beef.
2: Mm-hmm.
1: And then if you're trying the oysters, I would rather you try first the one that's baked before you go into the fresh ones.
2: Yes. Okay.
1: Mm-hmm.
2: And how do you, okay, aside from preventing, do you always, okay, like for example, me when I go try out oysters, I always ask them where it's from.
1: Yes.
2: Mm-hmm. Okay, and like we mentioned a while ago, New Washington is one of the best places to get it here in the country.
1: Mm-hmm.
2: Why is that?
1: In New Washington, that is where the ocean meets the lake part. So you have sweet and salty flavor in the oyster.
2: Mm-hmm.
1: That's why we get it there. And then you have bigger sizes.
2: Mm-hmm.
1: And then, basically, there's a lot of farmers there who do this.
2: While Monique's chewing.
1: Yeah.
2: If you do get ill when you eat a restaurant, if you've got a sensitive stomach, what's the first thing to do?
3: Yes.
1: Of course, you inform the restaurant.

0: transparency.
1: Yes, there is transparency. So definitely, if you get ill, they'll send you a result, mm-hmm. and then there you go. Then
0: and you take it from there.
1: Yeah. You take it from there.
2: What's the flavor profile of the Aklan oysters?
1: It's sweet and salty. Mm-hmm. Mm-hmm. That's very different. If you taste the one in Cavite, of course, it's different. The water is very different. The one in Quezon mm-hmm. is very different. Also because it's you don't have that sweet salt umami
0: yes.
1: taste.
0: Yeah.
1: Yeah.
0: Let's talk about the Pearl Room. When you conceptualized it, why did you want to call it the Pearl Room?
1: Well, because we're championing the oysters.
3: Because of the oysters.
1: Yes, so we wanted, of course, the pearl. It's like a treasure, mm-hmm. right? It's like mm-hmm. a treasure, you open it. So what we want to offer is a reopening or rediscovering the Filipino cuisine.
0: And we are totally discovering.
2: Yeah.
0: Sorry,
2: yeah.
1: Yeah, so we're offering it in a different manner. Very, very familiar flavor, right? Very familiar, mm-hmm. but leveling it up a bit.
0: This kimchi oyster is to die for.
1: Thank you.
2: You already had the crab. Everything's so delicious. So what would you call your cuisine?
1: It's mostly Asian fusion. Asian fusion. But now we are also trying to go into the different cuisines around the country. So there was one time we featured Luzon cuisine.
0: Okay,
1: so,
0: what was that? Pinakbet?
1: Yes.
0: Lowland veggies.
1: Yes, like that. And then we also, the Bicol one, we have the Bicol Express.
0: Bicol Express.
1: Yes. The Laing is there.
0: Yes.
2: Oh, look at the pusset.
0: Oh my gosh. I thought this was pusset. It's not pusset pala. It's
2: look at it. It's so big and juicy.
0: And what sauce is this pala? Sorry, Doctora.
1: Oh, that is...
0: I'm just going to dip into it anyway. Yes, we'll find out.
2: Let's try to figure out how we're going to eat
0: surprise. And what are your favorite dishes at the Pearl Room?
1: Okay.
2: You personally?
0: Yeah.
1: The crab claw.
2: Oh, it's so good.
1: Crab claw, because it's so easy to eat. It's very big. The baked oysters. Mm-hmm. Fun fact with the baked oysters, it's non-dairy.
2: Oh, and that's perfect for
0: fruity.
1: Gluten-free.
0: What did you put on top?
1: It's a secret.
0: Really?
1: No cheese. There's no cheese in that.
2: Yes. A knife.
1: There's
0: oh
1: no cheese.
0: Oh my goodness. Oh my goodness.
2: Oh my gosh.
0: Monique,
2: the pusset is so delicious.
1: Yes.
0: We didn't see the pulpo.
1: Yes, there is pulpo.
2: Normally, my problem when I go to restaurants, it's so tough. Like, I have to have a steak knife, actually.
1: Yes.
2: I literally just cut it with my fork. Look
1: at this.
2: That's
1: true, yes.
0: Monique, you have to try this sauce. It's a lemon butter sauce, but there's a twist.
1: Yes.
2: Wait, I want to try it with the... This is my favorite too, the crab.
0: Yeah,
2: the
0: do it then. Oh my goodness. Anyway, Doc, it's your show now. Keep talking.
2: Okay. I'm going to get...
1: Well, for those who don't like seafood, we also offer meat dishes, just like the miso braised beef, the chicken.
2: Oh my gosh, it's lemon butter.
1: And
2: it's,
1: we have the crispy pata.
0: Crispy pea.
1: Yes.
0: Crispy pea for Papa P.
2: We love the crispy pea.
0: I love, isn't that lemon butter sauce insane?
2: I like, forget the tempura sauce, it's so good with
0: it's
2: the lemon
0: insane.
2: Butter.
0: I think you should put the tempura clause with this sauce.
1: Mm-hmm. Okay, loaded on that.
0: It's just really crazy. Okay, I heard you've got 3 branches now.
1: Just two. We have one in Poblacion, Makati.
0: Okay.
2: That's the main branch?
1: No, the main branch, that's the original branch.
2: That's the OG. Okay.
1: But the bigger branch is the one in BGC.
0: Oh, okay. Nice. So which one do you recommend us to go to?
1: Okay.
2: You guys have different menus, actually?
1: It's the same. It's pretty much the same. Mm-hmm. If you don't want to have any problems in parking, you know Poblacion is very notorious,
2: yes.
1: It's so hard to park and all that. You go to BGC. Mm-hmm. It's more elevated.
2: So you have parking there as well?
1: Well, there's parking lots.
0: And this is a favorite thing for Monique.
2: Yes. What, parking?
0: Pets.
2: Oh,
1: yes.
2: I love parking too. Yeah. It's always so hard for me to find
0: because
2: parking.
0: Because
1: we have a pet menu. Yes, we are pet
0: friendly. Pet menu.
2: Stop it right
1: now. We have a pet menu. So you can dine with your dog or your cat.
2: Uh-huh. Hold up. What do you have on your pet menu?
1: So we serve chicken, beef, liver, vegetables. So when you eat, we also give you a small menu for your dog or cat.
0: That's so crazy.
2: That's adorable.
1: That's
2: I want to bring Pepper there.
1: And then when you go inside, when you go inside the door, mm-hmm. there's a small fountain where you
2: can where they can drink.
0: I love that. Okay, why did you decide to do a pet menu?
2: Because a lot of people actually, especially in the restaurants, they don't like having pets in restaurants. Mm-mm.
1: I love pets. I have 4 dogs myself. Mm-hmm. So
2: okay, a girl of my heart.
1: Yeah, so I want them to be included in my everyday life. So yep. If I want to just dine alone, have a date with my pet, mm-hmm. then I can do that.
0: And take note, she didn't say her husband, huh?
2: Yeah.
0: When I want to have a date with my pet.
1: Yes, sometimes you

0: be, you know, you have to have your alone time.
1: Oh, actually. My goodness.
2: What's the ambience when you walk into the Pearl Room? What do you want people to feel when they walk in, aside from the good food?
0: Okay, the one in BGC, it's like you're in a European pub.
2: Oh. Yeah,
0: because we have that overhead lighting and stuff. It's black, so it's more cozy. More elegant. The one in Poblacion is more of like a bar scene. So, medyo younger. Younger ang crowd. So,
2: yeah. Do you have a niche crowd that you guys target?
0: Of course, we want family. Because that's why we offer chicken also for the kids.
2: So, you guys do mostly family style, right?
0: Yes.
1: What about me? Because I'm a super lazy person. I don't like going out anymore. But what if I want to eat your food at home?
0: We deliver.
1: You deliver. What about if I have a party?
0: We cater.
2: Wow, yes. They have all your answers.
0: We cater. If you want all oysters, we'll cater all oysters.
1: What about this lemon butter sauce with an extra special twist? Because it is literally, I keep saying it's insane.
2: You need like a little spice.
1: Yes, do you sell it by the gallon?
0: We sell it by small bottles.
1: Really? You
0: yes,
1: know?
0: We
2: oh
0: do.
2: My God. You know, if you want like a little kick, you can put Cajun spice.
1: A little, I think
2: yeah,
1: there's Cajun
2: it's a little
1: spice.
2: Bit. I'm like, it's so delicious.
1: She's saying it's a secret.
2: Okay, now I know
1: Cajun
2: what to get you for Christmas.
0: That's true.
2: What's the rule though on keeping seafood? Because especially seafood, typically, you have to eat it hot. So how do you guys handle it when you do catering and delivery?
0: For fresh oysters, it has to maintain a 4-degree temperature all the way. And then it should be closed. We don't open it. We only open it when you're gonna eat it.
1: Oh, okay.
0: Because oysters typically are good for 5 minutes.
2: Yeah, super quick.
0: And
2: they
0: start to die and decay. And then if you eat it, if it's there for a long time,
1: that's
0: and
1: the
0: then you
1: problem,
0: eat it,
1: right?
0: Then you'll have, you know,
1: you
0: problems.
1: Don't have, you don't. You've never thought of getting oysters from different parts of the world, like let's say Leclerc or like Japanese oysters.
0: No, because we wanted to feature local food.
1: Wow.
0: And so what we want is to help the farmers, especially the farmers in Aklan. So since there's a lot of farmers, you know, we're trying to partner with DTI right now.
1: Okay, so that, go Secretary Rockham.
0: Yes.
1: she watches our show.
0: Yes. Yeah. So we want to really have a collaboration with all the farmers there.
1: This is amazing.
2: Are you gonna feed it to them?
1: Sweetie, you gotta put the pulpo in there.
2: This is a big bite. Hold on, Ferdy's enjoying.
1: Yeah, because you know when we have food on the show, like we don't pay attention to the guests.
2: Sorry, so just hold. So what's the sauce? You can tell us the sauce while we're eating.
1: It's got cilantro.
0: Yes.
1: It's got vinegar. It's got onions. A little bit of garlic.
2: The cilantro makes it so
1: delicious. And olive
2: oil.
0: Yes.
1: Yeah. Did we get it?
0: Yeah, mostly.
1: What's
0: yeah
1: the kulang? Sugar?
2: Oh my gosh.
0: Of course, yes, there is a little bit of sugar.
2: This is my favorite one.
0: Really?
2: Ferdy can have the oil. I love the butter, but this is the cilantro.
0: It's more refreshing.
2: Makes it 100%
1: Because you know,
2: wow.
1: Monique and I are very saucy. We like our sauces.
2: Yeah, we love our sauce. You see what I'm doing?
1: I know what you're doing, King Terry.
2: It's so good.
1: Our director was whispering in our ear.
2: Don't worry, Director.
1: She said,
2: left the
1: "Do not
2: for
1: finish
2: you
1: the food. Leave some for Chal."
0: Yeah.
1: And this is the first time I'm going to defy our director, and I'm going to say Chal can stick to wherever she's sitting right now. We're not sharing.
0: Oh. We have more for you.
1: Yes. Okay. Please, would you like to invite our viewers to go visit your outlets and tell them what to order?
2: Yes.
0: Yes. Please visit our restaurants in Poblacion, Makati, Nakoba Street, and one in Verve 2 Tower in BGC. Please try all our oysters. We have our fresh baked, grilled tempura oysters. We have the lime oysters, the kimchi oysters, all the oysters you can think of. We have it. And then our new products now is the seafood boil. So try that too.
1: Boil.
0: So seafood boil.
2: I've been looking for that here in the Philippines.
0: Yeah, so we have now seafood boil. Since we are all seafood, we came up with a seafood boil.
2: And what is
0: boil
2: your hours?
0: We are open from 12. The one in BGC is open from 12 to 12. And the one in Poblacion is open from 3 p.m. to 12 midnight.
1: Okay, did you bring a big car?
0: No,
1: because Monique and I are gonna ride with you.
0: Okay, go, go, go, go, go.
2: Yeah. I love
1: and
2: this
1: we're gonna
2: sauce.
1: We're going to bring orchids back.
0: Yeah, yeah. Now I know what to decorate the restaurant.
1: Yes. All
2: there
1: right. Thank you so much, Doc.
0: Thank you very much.
1: This has been
2: thank
1: completely
2: you,
1: enjoyable, and you're definitely going to see us in your restaurant.
0: Thank
1: it's
0: you.
1: Super cool.
0: Thank
1: all right.
0: You.
1: We're going to take a quick break. Stay with us. Don't go away.
2: The dentist will be back.
0: Yes.
2: This sauce is amazing.

0: Senator Bato de la Rosa is considered armed and dangerous.
1: Because the story doesn't pause when the work week ends.
2: Senator Raffy Tulfo is calling for a transparent probe into the Senate shooting incident.
1: From breaking developments to next week's talked about headlines, stay ahead of what matters all weekend long. 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
3: There is a fatal allergic reaction called anaphylactic shock. 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
4: Hi, I'm Akio Paule, 22 years old from San Beda College, Alabang, taking up BS Accountancy. Ever since I was young, I like watching TV shows like Jeopardy and Who Wants to Be a Millionaire, so I want to be on TV as well. Hopefully, if I win, I'll make my younger self proud. I think they should root for me because I think I'm the underdog here. I practiced, I reviewed. I think my hardworking spirit will be my edge and my hunger. I'm very proud to represent San Beda, you know. Ora et labora, prayer and work. So, let's get this. I'm Akio and I am your next Quizby Millionario.
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A nation on watch. 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

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I'm Charles Tew. 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

0: Good afternoon, I'm Andrea Salve, and today on Newsfeed Weekend. While Typhoon Inday has exited the Philippine area of responsibility, its effects were still felt in parts of northern Luzon. In Santa Ana, Cagayan, the storm brought strong winds and rough seas that temporarily halted fishing operations. Now that the weather has improved, fisher folk are returning to sea, while the local government shifts its attention back to another challenge, the worsening impact of El Niño. Ched Gachalian has the story. Ched.
1: Andrea, the scorching heat can now be felt here in Santa Ana, Cagayan after a few days of cloudy skies. The Typhoon Inday is now outside of the Philippine area of responsibility. Although it did not drop any rain here in Santa Ana, the fisherfolk were affected since they could not sail due to the rough waves. Santa Ana Vice Mayor Catherine Ladido told us the seas are now calm and fishermen could now return to normal routines. One of them is Antonio Acevedo, who now plans to go back to his fishing and ferrying passenger duties.
2: Pa-uwi na kami, sir. Sa isla.
3: Saan po yung isla ninyo?
2: Dito po sa Palawi Island, sir. Dito, sir, sa gilid. Wala nang alon, pero pag sa gitna, sa labas ng corals, maalon pa dyan.
1: Acevedo will be transported together with his couple to Palawi Island. The couple intends to go sightseeing now that they said the weather is already better. Andrea Ladito told us that the LGU is now focusing on their long-term problem of El Nino. Residents here are only relying to wells since they could not afford the pipe water services. Now, farmers are also reeling the effect of El Nino. Andrea?
0: Ched, how is the LGU responding to the El Nino problems?
1: Andrea Ladito told us that communities are setting up or digging bigger wells to solve their problem on inadequate water supply. She said the municipality lacks irrigation as well for the farmers. Hence, they are seeking any possible assistance from the regional and the national government. It's been around 3 months of no to minimal rains here in Santa Ana, and they actually expected Typhoon Inday to bring some rains to help the residents. Yet all the typhoon did to Santa Ana was blow strong gusts and cause rough waves. Back to you, Andrea.
0: Thank you for that report, Ched Gachalian, live from Santa Ana, Cagayan. Despite hours of heavy rainfall brought by Typhoon Inday, Taguig City reported no flooding on its major and secondary roads. Mayor Lani Cayetano said the city's priority has been preparation, prevention, and mitigation to minimize the effects of the weather disturbance. According to the mayor, the local government continuously monitored flood-prone areas and implemented preparedness measures, which helped keep roads

passable despite the prolonged downpour that lasted from last night until the early hours of today. Cayetano also emphasized that community cooperation remains essential in responding to severe weather, urging residents to stay alert, follow advisories, and work together to reduce the impact of future weather disturbances. And those are the news this hour. I'm Andrea Salves. Stay tuned to the Bilyonario News Channel. Good afternoon.

0: All eyes are on Senate on the first day of Vice President Sara Duterte's impeachment trial. Good morning. I'm Attorney Karen Jimeno, and this is At the Forefront. Security is tight at the Senate, with senators set to assume their role as senator judges as the impeachment trial of Vice President Sara Duterte kicks off today. President Bongbong Marcos himself called on VP Sara to attend the hearings, but that remains to be seen. Another development at the Senate is the surrender of Senator Rodante Marcoleta. To give us his insights on today's proceedings, we'll be speaking to former lawmaker Robert Ace Barbers. He's also an advisor to the House Impeachment Prosecution Panel. Good morning, former Congressman Ace.
1: Good morning, Karen, and thank you for having me again.
0: Okay, it's going to be an exciting day.
1: It will be, yeah.
0: And today, what can the public expect on the first day of the Vice President's impeachment trial?
1: Well, on the first day of the trial, the first that will happen later is the opening statements, no, of the two panels, the prosecution and the defense. And then after that, the entry of plea, no, by the respondent. No? If the respondent is present, then she can do it herself. Or if not, her lawyers, her counsel can do it for her, no, depending on their strategy. And then after that, the impeachment court will rule on certain procedural matters in order to put order in the conduct of the trial. So all these things will be resolved today.
0: Mm-hmm. When you said that mag-enter din ang appearance, how many lawyers for the prosecution will enter their appearance today?
1: Well, all of the public and private prosecutors from the prosecution panel will enter their appearance today.
0: How many po yun?
1: If I'm not mistaken, there'll be 11 prosecutors public, no, from mm-hmm. From Congress, and then there are about 15, more or less, private prosecutors.
0: That so will, about 26 lawyers for the prosecution.
1: That's correct. Yeah.
0: That's a lot.
1: That's a lot, yeah. Mm-hmm.
0: And who will be giving the opening statement on behalf of the prosecution?
1: Well, it will be the lead prosecutor from the House. It's Attorney Congresswoman Jinky Luistro for the prosecution panel.
0: Can you give us an idea? Will this be in Tagalog or English?
1: Well, we agreed, really, that when we speak, especially when we know that there are a lot of Filipinos are watching, dapat pwedeng Tagalugin, pwedeng, mm-hmm. Except for some technical terms
0: no, that are very Tagalog difficult. Talaga, yeah. Yes. The request to conduct the trial in both English and Tagalog came from the House prosecution. Why yeah. was it important for the prosecution na i-insist na kailangan may Tagalog din?
1: Well, napaka-importante nito, Attorney Karen, because there will be a lot of Filipinos watching. No? And because of this, dapat maintindihan nila yung masalimuot na proseso ng impeachment. And it's not very easy to educate, no,

0: rin dahil napakahalaga nitong usapin tungkol sa impeachment because it affects the lives of every Filipino.
1: You mentioned earlier that there would be the procedural matters that will be settled as well today, but you didn't mention kung meron po mga witnesses that will be presented. Is that something that can also happen today on the first day?
0: No, it's not going to happen today.
1: So wala pang witnesses.
0: Tomorrow will be the presentation of the evidence and the witnesses.
1: Mm-mm.
0: So when the trial really, but we want to give the court, no, the impeachment court, the time to resolve, no, those controversial issues.
1: And like what po ang controversial na procedural issue, well, that remains to be resolved?
0: Yung isa na resolve na, no, yung who will preside, no?
1: We have the Senate President presiding. Senator President Wynne Gatchalian.
0: And then another is whether they will allow, no, both the public and the private prosecutor to examine evidence and examine the witnesses as well and cross and ask questions to the witnesses of the defense panel.
1: Mm-hmm.
0: Isa yon, no? Pangatlo, yun nga, in the use of Tagalog, no, as a language nang sa ganun ay maintindihan. No,
1: so that has not been resolved. Mamaya pa po yan i-resolve.
0: Isa yan sa mga i-resolve, Attorney Karen. Kasi may mga ayaw eh. So, again, it's not going to be a difficult decision for the court, I believe so. No? Kasi yun naman talaga ang dapat, no, para maintindihan ng bawat Pilipino.
1: And finally, nga na resolve na yung issue as to who will be the presiding officer. What are your expectations given Senate President Wynne Gatchalian will be the presiding officer over the trial?
0: Personally, I have no doubt that he can handle this because he's got a lot of experience. I've seen him since the time that he was a congressman. We were together in Congress until the time that he became a senator. So he's experienced, and I believe that he will be able to handle this.
1: And no worries that he's not a lawyer. You're not worried about that?
0: No, hindi naman stricto yung rules na dapat ay abogado eh.
1: Mm-mm.
0: So what if the Senate members are not lawyers? So ibig bang sabihin, hindi na tayo magta-trial.
1: Mm-hmm.
0: No? And I strongly believe that Senator Wynne Gatchalian, knowing that he's got a lot of experience in his committee, will be able to do justice to this position.
1: Mm-hmm. President Bongbong Marcos himself called on Vice President Sara Duterte to appear in the impeachment. Mm-hmm. Do you think that it's necessary for her to appear? And for the prosecution, will you adjust your strategy based on her appearance?
0: Well, of course, we want the prosecution panel would like the vice president to appear personally and be able to answer these allegations personally. No? Mabigat yung mga allegations, and it's just her who knows how to answer this, perhaps. No? And with her lawyers there, I'm sure they will be able to respond to the questions that will be raised. But of course, the rules naman does not prohibit a counsel or a lawyer of the respondent to attend in his or in her behalf.
1: Mm.
0: So I don't see any problem there. But on a personal point of view, I believe that dapat umattend siya.
1: Lahat ng trial. I'm trying to remember, nung time po ba ni then President Joseph Estrada, was he present during the trial?
0: No, he wasn't present. His lawyers were actively defending him in the trial. So, hindi naman necessary, actually.
1: Mm-mm. Kasi sa amin po nung time ni Chief Justice Corona, he was also not present during the trial up until he went to be a witness, nung pinatawag siya sa witness stand.
0: That's correct,
1: parang ito, it would be exciting to see if it would be the Vice President entering her plea later.
0: Mm-hmm.
1: And sabi po ni Senator Bam Aquino, he wants the public release of evidence presented during the trial. Do you agree with this position?
0: Released?
1: Release, yeah.
0: He wants the evidence released.
1: Yes,
0: oh,
1: publicly.
0: Yes, definitely.
1: Oo.
0: This is the time, ito na yung panahon na dapat ilatag yung ebidensya. No, the evidence must speak for itself, so to speak. No, Kasi dito magpapatunay na ang

0: allegations ng prosecution ay pinatitibay ng mga ebidensyang inilalatag. At ganun din naman, no? I'm sure sa defense panel, mm-hmm. no? They will also provide their counter evidence so that they can rebut, no, whatever allegations that are thrown to their client. So yeah. I believe this is the time that evidences must be released in the court openly, and so that the people may also appreciate.
1: Yeah. So far po dun sa pre-trial, wala bang mga evidence that have been agreed on that will only be shown on executive session? Was that something?
0: If
1: that
0: I
1: was...
0: remember correctly, there's just one. Right? This is the BIR green box, no? And it will now be up to the court, no, when the appropriate time comes, when the prosecution will again offer this as an evidence. It will now be up to the impeachment court to admit or refuse to admit this evidence.
1: Ano po ba yung significance ng BIR tax records sa case ng prosecution? Because right now, there's still a debate as to whether this box should be opened.
0: Well, sa side ng o sa panig ng ating prosecution, napaka material at merong evidentiary value itong box na ito, no? Why? Because this will prove that there are figures in the declaration of the respondent in her SALN that does not match, no? I believe ito yung tingin namin na na napaka-importanting makita ng taong bayan, no? Because itong issue about unexplained wealth, no? All public officers are obliged or compelled to submit their SALNs, no? Andito yung kanilang net worth. And from the beginning of their term up to if they serve the government for 10 years, at least makita natin yung baseline, no? Saan nag-umpisa? At paano umabot doon sa dulo? And if all these records, these tax records or tax returns, support, no, the allegations, then that would be a good evidence for the prosecution. However, this will also work the other way, you know, assuming that the tax records and returns does not or matches the declaration of the respondent in her SALN, then it will rebut, no, the allegations.
1: Kasi meron talagang provision sa ating batas na confidential ang tax records. So I think that's also where BIR was coming from when they refused to open this box of BIR records during the House Justice Committee hearings. But I would think that on the part of the Vice President, wouldn't she also try to make her SALN consistent with the tax records since they're filed with government agencies? So, I mean, I'm just looking at it from the side of the prosecution. Na when it comes to undeclared assets and wealth, baka meron mga ibang paraan para ma-establish nyo to other than tax records. Because, again, if you're trying to hide your wealth, then wouldn't you make your SALN consistent with your tax filings?
0: Yeah, I know that it should be consistent with your filings. Pero yun nga ang ano doon, eh, yun ang major issue doon, no? If the records will support and match.
1: So for the prosecution, are you not worried na this became a big deal and then it might even violate confidentiality provisions, but in the end pag binuksan wala naman palang makikitang incriminating?
0: Well, number one, merong batas na nagsasabi na kapag impeachment trial ay exempted ito sa bank secrecy law. No? Pangalawa, gaya ng sinabi ko, when it comes to a point that you have to prove the allegations of unexplained wealth, this is the evidence that is material to this investigation, to this trial. And if this will prove the case of the prosecution, then I guess or pwede rin, ano, sabi ko nga, it can work both ways.
1: Yeah,
0: eh.
1: Pwede rin walang makita pala.
0: Yeah,
1: at you're not worried about the optics kung after all the fuss, wala naman palang makita.
0: What is important is inilatag itong ebidensya, nakita ng taong bayan, nadinig ng taong bayan yung ebidensya. Kasi they can come up with their own conclusion after they see this evidence. Kaya sa dun sa nagdududa lang tayo, nag-i-speculate lang tayo anong meron dyan.
1: Yeah.

0: On day one of VP Sara's impeachment trial, the senators, by a vote of 12-8, elected Senator Cheese Escudero to preside over the impeachment trial of Vice President Sara Duterte. During Monday's hearing, the Senate Impeachment Court also ordered the return to the Bureau of Internal Revenue the so-called BIR box, which supposedly contains the tax records of Vice President Sara Duterte. Another major development on Monday was the arrest of Senator Rodante Marcoleta. This is in connection with the plunder case over campaign donations received from three donors. How will these developments affect Vice President Sara's impeachment trial? To give us his insights, we'll be speaking to former lawmaker, founding dean of John Wesley School of Governance and Articulo 11 convener, JV Bautista. Good morning, Attorney JV.
1: Good morning, Attorney Karen. Nice to see you.
0: Good morning to all your viewers. Yes, let's start first with one of the contentious parts of day one of Vice President Sara's impeachment trial, yung pag-elect ng presiding officer. First, were you surprised that Senate President Win Gatchalian was not the presiding officer?
1: Well, it's being talked about for some days, no? But I was really very disappointed about what happened. Number one, I thought Sherwin Gatchalian would have been a competent and efficient presiding officer over an impeachment proceeding which could have been conducted like more like a jury of peers rather than an adversarial courtroom battle, no? Which what turned out to be because of the elevation of Cheese Escudero as the presiding officer. You know, they had this notion, perhaps many of the senators had this notion, that only a lawyer can handle the presiding, the chair of an impeachment court. But that's not the way it was designed by the Constitution. The Constitution knew that the Senate may not be composed of lawyers. And in our age, hindi ka mukha nung time ni Corona kasi, Karen, ang gagaling ng mga lawyers nung nasa Senate. You had JPE, you had Joker Arroyo, you had Miriam Defensor Santiago, you had Frank Drilon.
0: Yeah. All of these are top-notch lawyers. Yung lead counsel namin sa defense was a retired Justice of the Supreme
1: was
0: Court.
1: Justice
0: also
1: Cuevas.
0: Former Secretary of DOJ. See,
1: correct.
0: Justice
1: Cuevas,
0: so,
1: talaga mga these were top-notch lawyers. So, nakakatuwang panoorin, especially to us like lawyers. But in this instance, the lawyers there are not real lawyers. They happen to pass the bar, but you don't know how much litigation experience they have, no? Kaya it could have been an opportunity to try to popularize and make accessible to the public the proceedings in the impeachment, which would have been more appreciated by everybody. Kasi maintindihan ng taong bayan yung nangyayari. But the way it turned out, in the first place, I don't believe that Cheese Escudero deserved to be the presiding officer.
0: Bakit naman? But you know, objectively, when I was watching him, he's very good in presiding. At very, yung smooth siya in terms of, you know, asking for the motions. And
1: well,
0: that,
1: he's really smooth talking. That's his asset, eh, di ba? He talks a lot. Loquacious siya.
0: Pero lawyered siguro, it showed when he was presiding, na alam niya kung paano
1: and
0: i-conduct
1: that's where the problem
0: trial.
1: Lies.
0: Okay.
1: Because
0: what
1: he was lawyering
0: there?
1: Too much.
0: Okay.
1: He was,
0: but isn't it lawyering kasi nga legal yung usapan?
1: Well, no. I don't believe it should be. I don't believe. Not in these impeachment proceedings. No? Kasi, well, first of all, why I thought that Escudero did not deserve to become the presiding officer.

0: he was already discredited, eh. Di ba? During the impeachment of Corona, inexposed ni Senator Jinggoy Estrada that many of the senators were given some consideration for voting against Corona.
1: Oh, oh. I can't remember if it was, natalo, eh. Magkano ba? 100 million
0: 100
1: pesos?
0: Million. Oh. And one of those who got the biggest share was Jesus Cordero. So doon pa lang, may problema na tayo. Number two, when he handled the first impeachment of Sara Duterte, when he was still Senate President, di ba? He delayed it, inexplicably delayed it, by not even understanding the simple word, forthwith. That was why he was pilloried even in UP. Na, anong klaseng abogado to? And number three, and I think this is very critical, he is very much involved in the flood control scam to the extent that no less than Ombudsman Boeing Remulla made a public statement that in May, former Speaker Martin Romualdez and this guy Escudero are going to be charged in the Sandigan for plunder and maybe arrested. So can you imagine, Karen, the presiding officer of the impeachment court getting an arrest warrant from the Sandigan? I mean, just like what happened to Marcoleta.
1: But do you think that's still going to happen? Because nauna pa yung arrest warrant against Senator Marcoleta. Whereas, like you said, no May pa yan sinabi ni Ombudsman. But ngayon, wala pa rin tayong nakikita na case naman against Senator Escudero. And the fact that he became presiding officer and this vote came from the majority bloc, there might be really an expectation na hindi siya aarestuhin.
0: Yun nga, eh. That's what I'm afraid of. Eh. This appears to be like a maneuver by Escudero to try to shield himself and protect himself from the possibility of getting arrested.
1: Mm-hmm.
0: However, if Boeing Remulla, and I think this guy has a political will, and he sticks to his word, di ba? If he goes, he fulfills his promise to the public that they will be arrested, then he can get arrested.
1: So you're worried that suddenly mawawalan tayo ng presiding officer?
0: Well, the impeachment court will be decapitated.
1: Mm-hmm.
0: I mean, this is not something that is secret. This is known to all of the senators. Why did they have to risk doing that in the first place?
1: Well, when I interviewed Attorney Sal Panelo here at the forefront, he was pushing for Senate President Win Gatchalian to be the presiding officer. According to him, Senate President Win Gatchalian is competent and also independent at hindi kayang kontrolin ng Malacanang. And he said, palagay ko dahil doon, they're pushing for Senator Cheese Escudero because they have the ability to have a leverage against him dun sa flood control case. Is there basis for that logic? And this
0: there
1: came
0: is
1: from
0: basis.
1: Attorney Panelo.
0: There is basis for that logic. That is why I say he's kind of tainted. How can he preside if there's a sword of Damocles hanging over his head? I don't usually agree with the views of Attorney Panelo. But in this case, I think he was right. Win Gatchalian should have presided. Or if not him, I would have preferred Tito Soto.
1: Who's also a non-lawyer. Oh, okay. Because, actually, nagulat ako because I thought that it was already announced last week that Senate President Win Gatchalian would be the presiding officer. That's why when Senator Alan Peter Cayetano was bracing all of these legal arguments, which based on his logic, sabi niya, meron tayong Senate impeachment rules which requires the Senate President to be the presiding officer. And he is correct. That's really in the existing Senate impeachment rules. But because there was a plenary na merong quorum recognized back
0: they
1: in June,
0: inamend
1: nila by in-amended Senate nila. Resolution 430
0: correct.
1: To allow not the Senate President but someone else to be elected as the presiding officer. But ang point naman ni Senator Alan Peter, Senator Pia Cayetano was that yung quorum na yon is not valid, so therefore they're saying hindi na amend yung Senate impeachment rules. But sa akin that time, I was thinking, why are they arguing about this? This is going to become moot when, in fact, we have Senate President Win going to be the presiding officer.
0: Correct.
1: Anyway,
0: Correct.
1: Pero inelect nga bigla si Senator Chief
0: Kasi
1: Escudero.
0: They're now so obsessed with rules.
1: Yeah, but in your opinion, assuming merong ganong argument na hindi valid yung pag-amend ng Senate impeachment rules, how much of a legal risk is that to the validity of the proceedings that the presiding officer was not legally or validly elected in accordance with the Senate rules?
0: Well, you pass on the ball to the Supreme Court.
1: Papunta pa yan sa Supreme Court. But can they not amend? Kasi magko-convene naman sila as a legislative body soon. Can they not just amend the rules later on and then ratify their election of Senator Jesus Escudero?
0: According to Senator Gatchalian, they already ratified it when they convened in a special session.
1: Na kompleto na. On the 13 na. Okay, okay.
0: So they have a majority.
1: Okay, so in terms of legality, that's not so much of a question.
0: Yes, but if you have Cayetano, the Cayetano siblings, intent on trying to throw a monkey wrench on the impeachment proceedings, you give him more ammunition to question everything that's happening here. No, he can go up to the Supreme Court anytime. My own view is that this should all be left to the Senate. Kasi the Constitution gave the Senate the exclusive power to try it. Mm-mm. Dapat hindi na pakialaman masyado yan eh. Mm-mm. If the Supreme Court could help it, it should not intervene. It should allow it to continue because that is a purely political question. Mm-hmm. No? That doctrine must bind the Supreme Court and not go into any intervention of what's happening in the Senate.
1: So while you have reservations with having Senator Chis Escudero as the presiding officer, at least I think based on what you're saying that that's legal. We have to recognize
0: yes,
1: that as
0: that
1: an
0: is
1: act
0: legal.
1: Of the
0: they can do
1: senators.
0: It.
1: Okay.
0: They can do it, but I hope they did not do it, or I hope somewhere along the way they change Escudero because it's got to be somebody more credible. If Sherwin Gatchalian chickened out over presiding in presiding over the impeachment proceedings, he could have asked Tito Soto. Hindi naman kailangan si
1: Escudero.
0: Pero
1: baka hindi yun ang choice because as you can see, he was voted, si Senator Chis Escudero was voted by the majority.
0: Because he's a lawyer.
1: Yeah.
0: And that is why what we saw yesterday was the transformation of the entire proceedings in the impeachment as some sort of a courtroom battle. Nag-approximate pa nga siya ng criminal trial, Karen. Did you notice? Okay, appearance. Mm-hmm. The house managers, I prefer to call them house managers. Kasi in the US, where we got our impeachment principles and law, ang tawag naman sa kanila hindi prosecutors. They are called house managers, impeachment managers.
1: Because they're managing private prosecutors, siguro.
0: And they're the ones introducing the evidence. Uh-oh. But they're not really prosecutors. Here we call them public prosecutors, which is not correct. They call themselves, at least, mm-mm, public prosecutors. Because a public prosecutor is a fiscal.
1: Mm-mm.
0: He is a city or provincial prosecutor or a regional prosecutor or a state prosecutor. Those are the public prosecutors. They are prosecuting a crime. Pagkatapos, did you notice? Maybe you wouldn't have missed this. Tinawag na yung so-called private prosecutors.
1: Mm-hmm.
0: So they introduce themselves one by one.
1: Baka naman kasi sa atin as lawyers, yun ang pinakamalapit na analogy para maintindihan natin yung nangyayari. Attorney JV, yes. Senator Alan Peter Cayetano mentioned the possibility of having Senators Rodante Marcoleta and Jinggoy Estrada participate in the impeachment trial. But they're right now under detention. Do you think that's possible?
0: Well, that will all be left to the Sandigan Bayan.
1: Oo, kasi we can file a motion for leave of court to participate in the impeachment proceedings. That's something that can be filed, right?
0: Well, they can file it. Why not? It will be up to the discretion of the Sandigan. It's the court's call now. But why will the court give them that special privilege? Just because they are senators?
1: Pero it would settle the issue of siguro na, di ba kasi ang nakalagay sa Constitution, 2/3
0: of all
1: members of the Senate.
0: Correct.
1: And since they're still within the Philippines, para it will settle the issue na, teka lang, merong dalawang hindi nakapag-participate, should we count them in the vote of 2/3 of all members?
0: So yes, Karen. But what do you do with somebody like Jinggoy Estrada who's been suspended by the Sandigan Bayan?
1: Sige, that's a good question. Pag suspended siya, he cannot exercise his functions of a senator.
0: Yes.
1: Okay.
0: So he cannot participate. Maybe he can observe, but anybody can observe.
1: Is the suspension something that can be lifted by filing a motion with the ombudsman?
0: Yes, it can
1: motion
0: be.
1: To lift.
0: The, yes, it is within the discretion of the court.
1: Okay,
0: of the
1: so maraming at the discretion of maraming the remedies, Sandigan.
0: But it's now the call of the court. Mm-hmm. It's not the call of the Senate. They will have to defer to the court when it comes to that.
1: Now, but who will file on behalf of these two senators? Is it the senators
0: themselves?
1: Senate file it on their behalf?
0: You know, Marcoleta can file it himself. He's supposed mm-hmm. to be a good lawyer. He's such a good lawyer that he's been able to accelerate his arrest.
1: By himself? By presenting
0: the reason
1: evidence
0: why he, it was quick for the ombudsman to file charges against him was because he supplied his own evidence. He supplied the evidence against himself.
1: But do you agree na plunder ang tamang charge or anti-graft and corrupt practices act or any other violation?
0: Well, for purposes of probable cause, I agree, it's plunder. Mm-hmm. It's plunder. Because he is denying that it was used for campaign.
1: Kung na-prove niya na gamit niya sa campaign, it could be a violation of the Omnibus Election Code instead.
0: The trouble was he was trying to get away from an election offense case. So in trying to get away from that, he put himself into the corner of being charged with
1: a higher offense. Yeah, now, that's non-bailable.

I'm Lire Arleoncio, 20 years old, from Pamantasan ng Lungsod ng Maynila, and I'm taking Bachelor of Secondary Education, major in English. I've competed in various competitions in various subjects now, social science, math, but most especially in like English and spelling competitions. I'm immediately on that buzzer. I'm aggressively mashing it like there's no tomorrow. Viewers should watch out for me and root for me if they want the best player to win. If they don't want any more people from the University of the Philippines to keep dominating, they should also root for me. I am Leroy, your next Quizby Millionario.

0: prosecutors tackle Vice President Sara's threats to the first couple and former House Speaker Martin Romualdez on the second day of the impeachment trial. Today, the testimony of NBI senior agent John Mark Kalilong will continue. House prosecutors also plan to summon VP Sara herself. In his opening statement, House Prosecutor and Iloilo Representative Lawrence Defensor said the grave threats issued by Vice President Sara are the strongest allegation against her. To give his insights on the trial of the Vice President, we'll be speaking with Attorney Joel Arzaga. He's a managing partner at the Arzaga & Associates Law Office. He's also a faculty member at the University of Asia in the Pacific. Good morning, Attorney Joel.
1: Good morning, Attorney Karen. Good morning, everyone. And it's good to be here.
0: Okay, let's start with the news about the prosecution calling for Attorney Zuleika Lopez to appear. So that is VP Sara's chief of staff. And he has been subpoenaed to testify at the impeachment trial. Do you expect Attorney Zuleika's testimony to have the effect of helping the prosecution or the defense in this case?
1: Okay. Well, first, let's try to anticipate what the testimony of Attorney Lopez would be for. I see that this will be used to establish context and to give a clear picture of what happened in November 23 of 2024, during which the alleged
0: grave threats
1: were committed by the Vice President. And her testimony would ultimately be used by either the prosecution or the defense for us to have an insight into the state of mind of the Vice President when she made those utterances. Remember, what we're trying to prove here, what the crux of the matter is, whether or not there was grave threats. And for grave threats to be appreciated, the circumstances in which the utterances were made will be considered, the manner in which the statements were made will be considered, and the person who made it will also be considered. So here I see the prosecution using the testimony of Attorney Lopez to establish one thing, which is the fact that there was intent on the part of the Vice President to carry out the utterances during that online media briefing. Now, on the part of the defense, I see them using the testimony of Attorney Lopez to diminish the gravity or the seriousness of

0: utterances made by the Vice President. They could probably say that the statements by VP Sara was just an emotional response, an emotional outburst as a consequence of the eventful morning that they had that day, and that ultimately that she had no real intent to carry out the alleged grave threats that was made.
1: Okay, for the benefit of those watching the impeachment trial, perhaps it would also help to talk about the elements of grave threats. Kasi ito yung pinag-uusapan ngayon, yes, with the first, day two and now day three, mm-hmm, of the trial. No, nandun, mm-hmm, tayo sa Article 4, yes, which is what the defense or the prosecution is trying to establish, mm-hmm, with grave threats. But grave threats, what are the elements of this under our revised penal,
0: yes,
1: code?
0: Yes, well, simply put, grave threats is any threat made by a person when such threat constitutes a crime. Mm-hmm. So applying it to the situation of VP Sara, the threat that was made was the assassination, mm-hmm, of the president, of the first lady, and Speaker Romualdez. And the act that is, in a way, portrayed by the grave threats or carried out by the grave threats constitutes a crime under a revised penal code.
1: Here's my question. Does it constitute a crime if there's a condition wherein VP Sara said that I hired an assassin, mm-hmm, na kung mamatay ako, sinabi, mm-hmm, ko na papatay sila, di ba? Mm-hmm. So, pag ganun ba, would that constitute a crime? Because the crime here would be murder, right?
0: Yes.
1: Like, that would be what here under revised penal code, grave threats, a person who shall threaten another with the infliction upon the person or his family of any wrong amounting to a crime. But
0: yes,
1: if it's murder, di ba, it's unconditional, meaning, mm-hmm, you're plotting na patayin.
0: Yes.
1: Pero kung if it's based on a condition na pag namatay ako, mm-hmm, papatayin mo sila, would that still amount to a crime?
0: I would say that applying the principle in criminal law that doubts are resolved in favor of the accused, we would look at the elements of grave threats and then apply them strictly. There's nothing in the revised penal code that indicates that the existence of any condition upon the commission of the crime would release the perpetrator from liability. So I would say regardless of the condition that may have been imposed by the person who uttered the grave threats, a conviction could still be found by the court.
1: And that's if this were a criminal case
0: that's
1: filed
0: right,
1: in
0: that's
1: court,
0: right?
1: Right?
0: And
1: this is an impeachment trial right,
0: yes,
1: now. So the other question would be, would this amount to betrayal of public trust or culpable violation of the Constitution, which would be the offenses that is being tried if you're in an impeachment?
0: That's right. So, well, the prosecution made it clear yesterday that the acts of VP Sara in making these utterances constitute the highest level of betrayal of public trust.
1: Okay.
0: It was clear from the prosecutor, who did very well. And he said that never in the history of our country had there been a vice president who threatened to kill the president. And for them, taking all the circumstances together, it constitutes a ground for the impeachment of VP Sara.
1: Okay, so yun ang tinatry, establish ngayon ng
0: That's
1: prosecution.
0: Right.
1: So day two of the impeachment trial was largely spent on just one witness, the NBI agent John Mark Kalilong. Mm-hmm. And this was just questioning him on the authenticity of Vice President Sara's video making the utterances that, mm-hmm, would constitute grave threats according to the prosecution. Mm-hmm. But my question is, parang, di ba, ang haba ng na-Google nating oras just to establish the authenticity of that video. But under the rules of evidence, courts can take judicial notice of matters that are of public knowledge. Can the impeachment court not just take judicial notice of that video? Kasi marami namang nakapanood.
0: Yes.
1: And it came out in the news. It came out in the newspapers. Mm-hmm. So, bakit kailangan pang mag-devote ng ganito kahabang time, mm-hmm, just to establish kung, mm-hmm, totoo ba or hindi yung video?
0: Yes. So, just for the benefit of our viewers, by judicial notice, we mean that the court will take something as a matter of fact.
1: Mm-hmm. Without, para hindi na kailangan
0: yung
1: questioning a witness.
0: Pa.
1: Na,
0: yes, oo. Yes. So why is the impeachment court going through all the process of authentication? Well, it goes into the very heart of what an impeachment court is. As we know, it is sui generis. It is a kind of its own. It is not a court of justice. It is not a criminal proceeding, which means what is peculiar to the impeachment court is that public interest

0: is very much imbued. It is there. The impeachment court knows that the public is watching this, that they are noting each and every move of the prosecution, of defense, and then the senator judges. So I think it's a matter of prudence that they deem to go through the arduous process so that any allegations of being unfair, of being biased, can at this early stage already be avoided.
1: Okay, so you're saying that kung sa normal court to, this whole portion of us arguing over the existence of the video and whether it's authentic could be skipped.
0: I mean,
1: generally, pwede itong pumasok doon sa when judicial notice is discretionary.
0: It would not be as contentious as it went yesterday.
1: But in this case, parang because of public perception, gusto rin ipakita yung video sa public.
0: That's right.
1: But there were several objections coming from the defense during the presentation of the witness by the prosecution. Mm-hmm. But I have objectively agree with several of the objections, including dun sa hearsay, right? Wouldn't you agree na
0: yes.
1: if you're asking the NBI agent to testify on anong sinabi nung ini-interview niya na sinabi din sa kanya dun sa ini-interview, then that would be hearsay.
0: Yes.
1: But to me, coming also from the perspective of the defense, kung alam mo rin na ang rules when it applies to the impeachment court are interpreted more loosely and parang it's a long shot na hindi tanggapin na evidence yung video. Why is the defense spending so much time making these objections? Nakakahaba lang eh. I mean, di ba parang from a strategy perspective, sometimes you will choose to lose some battles
0: yes,
1: na, okay,
0: yes.
1: meron silang mga hearsay questions, meron silang yung prosecution may times na parang narrative yung statements niya, descriptive. Pero sometimes you'll just let it go. But
0: yes.
1: why is also the defense here very adamant at making objections?
0: Two things, Karen. First, I think the defense is trying to make a statement that they're ready and willing to go to war with the legalities of the impeachment and that they are taking this process seriously so that they are looking for every opportunity to raise objections, to try to discredit the witness. They even tried for the witness to be excluded. So that to show to the public that the vice president is on top of this situation and that they will do everything in their power to protect the reputation of VP Sara. Because we have to remember, ultimately, what is at stake here is the political destiny of VP Sara. She could be unseated because of this, and it could jeopardize her dreams of becoming president. But second of all, also, I think as a lawyer, as lawyers, we know that there's that inherent zeal to try to advocate for your client. And I think that showed yesterday, particularly with Attorney Narvaza. Lumabas yung youthful zeal niya in trying to look for every opportunity to be on the defense
1: or
0: of
1: I suppose
0: client.
1: If you're a litigator, it just kicks in, no? Pag narinig mo yung parang, question na
0: yes.
1: parang automatic objection oh, pagka meron
0: right.
1: kang
0: parang
1: nakikitang
0: grounds. Parang
1: instinct
0: na for a litigator. And knowing the firm that was engaged by VP Sara, it's really a litigation firm and it is to be expected from them.

0: The Senate impeachment court will continue tackling next week the article of impeachment where Vice President Sara Duterte issued threats against the first couple and former House Speaker Martin Romualdez. The court has granted the House prosecution's request to subpoena VP Sara's Chief of Staff, Zuleika Lopez. The defense has argued that Lopez's detention at the lower chamber triggered the Vice President's alleged threats. To give us his own assessment of this week one of the impeachment trial, we'll be speaking to attorney Efraim Cortez. He's the president of the National Union of People's Lawyers. Good morning, attorney Efraim.
1: Good morning, Karen. At good morning sa ating mga viewers.
0: Attorney, so after the first week, what is your assessment so far of week one of the impeachment trial?
1: Well, we're treated with how trial in the regular courts are being done. It's we're treated with technicalities, with objections. And of course, it's maybe it's expected because the purpose of the witness is to prove a technical matter. That is the authenticity of the video recording.
0: Mm-mm, yes, and tama ka, no? Like parang para tayo nanonood talaga ng trial as it would have been held inside a courtroom. But to a certain extent, parang para sa akin, at least it gives us that comfort that they are really conducting the trial in accordance with rules, no? But when it comes to the authenticity, like you said, it was highly technical because it is a technical matter. We're authenticating a document. But how can the defense counter the statements made by the vice president when those statements were in a video and made publicly?
1: That would be very difficult for the defense to counter what the vice president said. It's recorded, and the witness actually simply said that he was the one who downloaded it, he preserved it, and he authenticated it. So what was presented is what the vice president said during that particular time, and she made that threat. So, of course, what they are saying now is that she made the threat because as Sara Duterte, as the mother, not Sara Duterte as the president, as a result of the threat to her family. But just the same, you cannot separate the Sara Duterte, the mother, and Sara Duterte, the vice president. The fact is she made the threat, and I don't think that will reflect on how fit she is to discharge her function as vice president. So it would be a very tall order for the defense to justify the threat that she made. In any circumstances, you cannot justify a threat like that, either as a mother or as a public official.
0: Okay, so kung ang pag-uusapan talaga dito is the threat itself, is there still a need to authenticate the video? Senator Judge Robin Padilla said that they should call the person who took the video of VP Sara while she was making those statements. And the raw file video should also be obtained so that this would help us determine the authenticity. What do you say to that? Is there a need to determine the authenticity?
1: Well, the video was published in a Facebook Live. So under the rules, you simply have to download it, authenticate it, and I think the NBI agent who authenticated it is trained to authenticate photographs and videos. So it's already sufficient that he said the video is authentic, that it's not an AI-generated video, and I think that's sufficient and it's compliant with what the rules require. Mm-hmm.
0: Attorney Efraim, this could have been shortened if the parties included this in the stipulation of facts during the pretrial, meaning the statements that were being alleged by the prosecution as constituting grave threats. That would save us a lot of time as to authenticating the video. Bakit hindi na lang nag-stipulation of facts as to what the statements were, and then the defense could have just also agreed to stipulate and admit that, yes, those statements were made by the vice president?
1: I think that should have been done during the pretrial conference, especially that the defense of the vice president is that there was justification for saying it. The defense is not that she did not say it. Mm-hmm. Her defense is that there was justification for saying it. So they could simply have stipulated during trial that this video is authenticated and that that particular pronouncement is found on this particular part of the video. And it saved
0: us
1: a lot.
0: That's what I was thinking. And we could have finished that portion in a few minutes instead of 3 days, which is what's going on right now, di ba? Naka-isang week tayo, pero nandun lang tayo sa authentication. Sabi ko, ba di nila nag-stipulation of facts on this, di ba? Kung anong statements, and then they can say, yes, that's it. So we'll go straight to what the defense would be when it comes to ano ba yung reason or context for saying those statements, no? After the cross-examination of NBI agent Kalilong, one of the defense lawyers gave kind of like

0: closing statement, and he mentioned some matters, or he put into context grave threats that under the revised penal code, this is merely punishable by arresto mayor, which would be a month to about, I think, 6 months. And then this would merely be under the jurisdiction of the municipal trial court, which is far from high crimes, other crimes mentioned as impeachable offenses. How should senator judges characterize, assuming the vice president is guilty of grave threats under the revised penal code, how should they characterize this when it comes to this being betrayal of public trust or culpable violation of the Constitution, which are the grounds for impeachment?
1: The problem there is that there's no specific definition of the phrase other high crimes. I think there's no definition yet made by the Supreme Court. Now we have to refer to the other impeachable offenses to decipher what other high crimes means. The defense is right that it's grave threat, but we're talking about a threat to the chief executive. So I think it's not just a simple grave threat, but rather it should be treated more than an ordinary threat to an ordinary citizen, considering that the threat is being made on the chief executive. And considering the gravity of the threat, I think you can define it as grave high crimes. That's the problem, because there's no specific definition of what high crimes is under our jurisprudence.
0: So, as a lawyer, how do you think senator judges will be guided on this, considering that a lot of them are not lawyers?
1: They should consider the nature of the proceedings as an impeachment proceedings and not treat it as a criminal prosecution. So the purpose of an impeachment proceeding is to determine the fitness of the impeachable officials to hold office. Mm-hmm. So they should make a decision based on that context and based on that objective, so that you are not there to try the vice president for grave threat and convict him for how the revised penal code defines grave threat. Rather, you are there to determine whether he's still fit to discharge their duties as vice mm-hmm. president. So they should look at the context and the purpose of an impeachment trial and decide on that basis.
0: So along those lines of logic, could it be argued that after the vice president made those utterances back in 2024, she continued to receive favorable ratings in surveys that were conducted by various survey firms, and most of the time even exceeding the approval rating of the president? Because when you say betrayal of public trust, then you can equate it to, or at least you can measure it with, the trust ratings from survey firms. Is that a logical argument, or can the defense use that?
1: I think the defense made it clear in the lead counsel's opening statement about the ratings and the vote that the vice president got when she was elected. But betrayal of public trust refers to how she functioned as vice president, not how the public perceives her to be. So that if he fails to conduct herself in accordance with what is required by the Constitution, and he fails to function as vice president in accordance to her oath of office, I think that's betrayal of public trust. She cannot be exculpated simply because she's popular. Mm-hmm. But rather, the determination there is whether she committed offenses that amounts to betrayal of public trust.
0: And that trust cannot be measured based on how much trust the public still gives her after she gave those statements.
1: Yes, because there was a betrayal of her oath of office.
0: The impeachment trial now moves into another critical phase, with more witnesses expected to testify and more evidence expected to be presented. As the proceedings continue, the public will be watching not only how both sides present their cases, but also how the senator judges weigh the evidence and conduct themselves. Be informed, be insightful of the news. I'm Attorney Karen Jimeno. Always stay at the forefront.

Good afternoon, I'm Andrea Salve, and today on Newsfeed Weekend. The Philippine Airlines canceled several international flights on Saturday, July 11, due to bad weather conditions brought by Typhoon Inday. Among the canceled flights include flights to Shanghai, Taipei, Busan, and in several destinations in Japan. The airline advised affected passengers to regularly check their flight status and coordinate with PAL for rebooking options or other travel arrangements. Aviation authorities and airlines continue to monitor the situation as Typhoon Inday affects several parts of the country. Several areas in Mindanao are reeling from widespread flooding after days of relentless rainfall brought by the southwest monsoon, further intensified by Typhoon Inday. Flood water surged across Barangay Aratok in Buldon, Maguindanao del Norte, turning communities into areas including Tibungco and R. Castillo were submerged, while several roads transformed into fast-flowing river-like pathways. Meanwhile, search and rescue operations continue in Davao Occidental after 9 people were reported missing due to flooding triggered by the southwest monsoon. Authorities are conducting situational assessments and clearing operations in affected areas while continuing to monitor flood conditions and intensify efforts to locate the missing individuals. From south to north, the enhanced southwest monsoon or habagat has left a trail of damage in several areas. In Baguio City, vehicles were wrecked after a tree collapsed along Legarda Road on Friday. The tree was brought down by heavy rains and strong winds associated with the habagat. No one was reported injured in the incident. And those are the news this hour. I'm Andrea Salve. Stay tuned to the Bilyonario News Channel. Good afternoon.

tracking the pulse of the road and the future of flight. From viral trends to policy shifts, we caught through the traffic to bring you the stories that drive us. 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Sitting in for Paolo Del Rosario, I'm G. Baroga. And this is Shift Happens.

0: joining me today is motoring editor of Business World and the man behind Uncap, Cap Maseda Aguila.
1: Angie, nice to see you again.
0: Parang tagal natin hindi nakita.
1: Oo nga, ang daming ganap din sa TV. Ang dami akong pinapanood recently.
0: Yes.
1: From sports to impeachment.
0: But today, there is so much to discover. And I didn't know there is such a thing. So, the Philippines is surrounded by some of the most beautiful bodies of water in the world. While many enjoy them through swimming, diving, or island hopping, exciting. Others seek a different kind of adventure, one that combines speed, skill, and a deep appreciation for the open water. Personal watercraft riding, more

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I'm G Baroga, and you're listening to Mellow 947 BFM. 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

Hi everyone, I'm Asher Ayeras, 21 years old from the Ateneo de Manila University, taking BS Legal Management. I want to challenge myself to see if may talas pa ba ako o kinakalawag na. I think we can get through this dog show style, ganon. I know it's a competition, but for me, it's really just a celebration of the intellect of the youth today. So, yeah, I'm excited. I'm excited for this challenge. Ilalaban natin ang bandila ng Ateneo. Ilalabas natin ang magis within us. Kaya, ano pang hinihintay nyo? One big fight tayo, mga Ateneans.

0: on to our topic, when we talk about electric vehicles, the first things that come to mind are electric cars, e-bikes, e-scooters, or even e-trikes. But there's another type of electric vehicle that's literally running on just one wheel. It may look unusual at first, but the electric unicycle, or EUC, is gaining attention among riders for its portability, performance, and ability to go the distance. While many see it as a unique gadget or hobby, EUCs are becoming a practical form of personal mobility. From daily commutes to cross-country adventures, they are showing how innovation can change the way we experience travel. One rider took this idea to the next level by completing a solo 5,000-kilometer journey around the Philippines on an EUC. His adventure demonstrates that with the right preparation, technology, and determination, even a single wheel can take you across the country. To share his experience on a Philippine loop using an EUC, his passion for personal electric vehicles, and how he's encouraging more Filipinos to explore sustainable mobility through travel and content creation, we are joined today by Joshua Cruz, also known as Unibro. Wow, right on cue. Welcome to Chef Havens, Unibro.
1: Thank you, Ma'am G. Good afternoon, pa.
0: Yes. First things first, bakit ka nag-Philippine loop ng mag-isa?
1: Well, actually, may mga in-invite akong friends. Mm-hmm. Although, busy sa work, walang time. And ako, medyo may time. Swerte dahil sa work ko and funding din.
0: Okay, so yung unicycle, it's not a usual form of mobility na nakikita natin. So, ikaw, paano ka nag-start? Kasi for sure, that's not the first ride na ginamit mo.
1: Oh, definitely. It was during the COVID season talaga. Mm-hmm. When may mga ECQ, MECQ. Mm-hmm. So, very mahirap talaga mag-travel with other people.
0: Yes.
1: And then, dun ako nagkaroon ng idea na, why don't I just ride a scooter, electric scooter, yung nakatayo. And then from there, I upgraded, and then I upgraded to even more range, more power. And then with that, I also get to travel farther and farther and farther. Mm-hmm. And then there's this one ride that I did, papuntang Laguna, with my friend Aaron. Nakaganyan din siya unicycle. And then I was like, bakit ikaw marami ka pang battery, tas ako wala na. And then that's the idea na, okay, I'll switch to that one as well.
0: So electric ka nag... Electric na kaagad, hindi ka parang nag-two wheels muna yung normal na bike or motorcycles. Electric talaga kaagad.
1: Oh, well, I was riding bicycle when I was a kid. Actually, even nung bata pa ako, kasi I was from Muntalban, Rizal, I would ride my bike up to Marikina. Mm. Grade school yun na.
0: Yes.
1: 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Then travel. 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
0: Paano yung difference? 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
0: eh. Iba yung operation. Mm-hmm. Oo, eh.
1: Then when I bought it, merong kasing support group, Unitron. Okay. Sila yung tumulong sa akin on how to train myself on how to ride one. So you basically have to shift your weight forward if you want to accelerate, shift na konting backwards para mag-decelerate or reverse.
0: So pag first timer, gaano katagal bago mo kumbaga ma-master yung unicycle?
1: Oh, well, for me, it took me 3 days. Five hours straight na nakatayo ako dyan. 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And then, mounting and dismounting, kasi nga, one wheel lang. So, you have to mount, then lean ng konti agad to go forward.
0: So, from pandemic na kailangan lang natin ng personal mobility at that time dahil nga mahirap mag-travel.

0: with other people. Do you use this na as your mode of transportation on a daily basis? And ano yung difference?
1: Definitely on a daily basis. Kasi I was also a commuter myself before. Hirap. Kasi you have to wake up early, make sure na may masasakyan ka. Then nagkaroon yung mga Grab and other angkas, ganun, shifted there. 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
1: Yes.
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1: 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Titignan ko kung ganun ba niya kakalayo yung kaya niya. Kasi the range actually varies. Speed, weight, and yung elevation. So, pag naglalaro yung tatlong options na yon, mag-vary talaga yung max range mo eh. So, basically, I can do 100 kilometers safe, point A to point B. So, I have to make sure na when it comes to the point B, meron na akong mahahanap na charging stops. First option is always police stations and BFP. Mababait sila. And they let me charge for free. So kung hindi naman kaya, inns, yung mga small inns like motels sa highway, it may cost siguro 300 to 500 pesos for 3 hours. And that's already enough for rest, taking a bath, and konting kain. And my last option, pag wala talaga, would be restaurants. Mm-hmm. I have to charge sa mga establishments na I think na malakas yung supply ng kuryente.
0: May insurance ba yan? Considering that you're like out in the open and medyo mas prone to accidents and mas open ka kasi. Pero paano yung insurance niya?
1: Well, I have a personal insurance naman from Sun Life. Rider insurance. Kasi you'll never know what happens on the road talaga, di ba?
0: And yung proper safety attire, meron bang ganun na requirement then when you're using the EUC or ikaw then as a personal user of it?
1: I would say not really a requirement, but it's a must and a necessity. Mm-hmm. Now you have to wear definitely first a helmet. Not the half face, full face. Mm-hmm. Kasi you're out in the open on the road. May mga kasabay kang truck, bus, or any fast vehicle. So, kailangan prepared ka. Next is, I wear a motorcycle riding jacket. Kasi it has paddings. Mm. Para just in case na masemplang or ma-accident, safe yung body mo. And then, of course, for my lower body, a motorcycle riding pants din. Kasi it also has paddings.
0: Yan, Important yan eh.
1: And then the last one is I have wrist guards. Kasi if in the event na masemplang, gaganon ko lang siya. Para, kasi syempre concrete yung road, diba? So pag gumanon ka, masasafe din yung wrist mo.
0: So paano mo pinaplan yung route mo? Kasi it's not your usual. It's not hindi yung dinadaanan mo, not the usual route ng mga dinadaanan ng sasakyan.

0: So paano mo napaplan and paano mo napaplan ng maayos?
1: Okay. First, I use Google Maps to calculate the distance. Yun talaga. Kasi I vary my distance based on the range na alam ko sa EUC ko. So as long as it's within 100 kilometers, kahit may elevation pa yan, meron akong alam kung matitirang a couple of few volts, kasi volts yung tawag namin sa battery.
0: Gano'ng katagal yung battery life bago ka mag-charge ulit?
1: Oh, it's not with the time kasi, it's actually with the distance talaga. Yun nga, so parang when a lot of people ask me, sir, gano po ka layo po yung range yan? I would always say to them na, I'm from Makati kasi. So from Makati to Cabanatuan, Nueva Ecija, may matitira pang 20%. That's around it.
0: So bago ka nag-embark into the Philippine Loop, madami ka na ding napuntahan using your unicycle.
1: Yes.
0: Ano yung pinaka-memorable for you and bakit yun?
1: Before the Philippine
0: Loop?
1: I would really say Isabela. Kasi taga Isabela ako, yung mother ko, sa Ilagan. And iba talaga yung free food, free accommodation. 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
0: Okay. 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But how long did it take you para matapos yung Philippine Loop?
1: Oh, it took me 21 days. So for, meron kasi akong na-create na parang document. I called it PLP, kasi Philippine Loop Plan. In every single day, which I call a segment, I have to make sure na I have to do 250 kilometers to 300 kilometers. Mm-hmm. Basta max na yung 300 kilometers for a day ko kasi syempre pag even more than that, nakakapagod na.
0: Yeah.
1: So in those segments, yung days, I also divide them sa every 100 kilometers. Minsan more than 100 kilometers, minsan less, depending sa nearest city na pupuntahan ko.
0: So you set personal goals for, pagka nagagawa ka ng mga travel and also yung Philippine Loop. And we have much to talk about, but we'll take a short break. And when we return, we'll continue our conversation on Joshua's incredible 5,000 kilometers solo journey around the Philippines and how sustainable mobility is changing the way Filipinos travel and explore the country. Stay with us. We'll be right back. You're tuned in to the Billionaire News Channel and Mellow 947 BFM. But first, a word from our sponsor.
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0: 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I'm Charles Tew. 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
1: This is Shift Happens. I'm G Baroga, and you're listening to Mellow 947 BFF. Simulcast to BNC, the Billionario News Channel. We're still here with Joshua Cruz and his stories riding an electric unicycle. So, with your Philippine Loop experience, tell us about the journey. Kamusta yung 21 days of it? And what was like the hardest part and the most memorable for you?
2: Okay, so I have to start siguro with the registration. So you have to register kasi sa Philippine Loop and the nearest office is nasa Makati rin. I registered January 2, 2024. And then you have to join the Facebook group kasi you have to send daily updates. So people would know actually where you are.

0: Siguro, invite you. That's what happened to me. So when I posted and I posted daily dun sa Facebook group, a lot of people are starting to notice me and say, hey, daan ka naman dito sa amin. Free food. And that's the trigger sa akin. Free food.
1: Food talaga. 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
0: Gutom na. 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So, ayun naman. So, when they started, invited me, syempre, may marami rin silang mga tanong. There was a few people in Cotabato City, in Dipolog, who invited me. And then, I get to share them that a unicycle can also do the Philippine Loop. Not just motorcycle, not just bike, not just car. The unicycle as well.
1: Hardest part?
0: Hardest part siguro sa akin was really summer. Kasi sa summer, grabe talaga yung lubak. Good thing, the unicycle itself may suspension yan. Although some unicycles don't have, depende kasi sa model na kukunin mo. But this one has, so medyo naging madali din. And then, not only with that, because the strain sa body na to take the Philippine Loop for just 21 days on a single wheel, marami din ako massage stops. Kasi masakit talaga sa katawan. I have to be honest, hindi it's not really going to be a comfortable ride, especially doing a long loop. So that was really the hardest part sa akin, is yung sa summer. And then the best part siguro sa akin was Mindanao. A lot of misconception with people in Mindanao. It's dangerous.
1: Nakakatakot.
0: Kailangan you have to be at the place where you will stay before mag 6 p.m. kasi pag nagdilim, parang the purge. Hindi naman. Pero when I was there, ang ganda, ang linis ng roads, ang smooth ng roads, mura yung food, the scenery is great. And marami din ako nakilalang tao doon. As in, sobrang babait nila. Kasi it's really going to be the first time na may makita silang, well, what they call usually alien. Kasi nga, it's not really the usual ride na makikita nila anywhere else.
1: Pero apart from yourself, meron ka pa bang ibang mga nakita na unicycle na talaga yung ginagamit for their own mobility? O isa ka pa lang?
0: No. With my group as well. And kasi I've transitioned from electric kick scooter to unicycle. Usually when we do long rides, just last week, nanggaling kami sa La Ia, Batangas. Just for an overnight, then umuwi din. Ganun lang. Or even nung nagbukas yung parang 7-Eleven sa near Mayon, kasi kita yung background ng Mayon Volcano and I really love that place. Pumunta ako doon 3 days, balikan. Punta lang ako doon, picture nung 7-Eleven sa mayo, then balik.
1: Yung nag-trending online.
0: Yes, yung nag-trending online na background. Kasi ang ganda eh. And it's really going to be different when you're already there. Iba talaga yung pakiramdam. Whereas yung nakikita mo lang sa online na, okay, maganda puntahan. Pero when you're there, breathtaking talaga.
1: Okay, so what did you discover within yourself while riding the unicycle?
0: Discover by myself, kaya ko pala to. Yun eh. Kaya ako pala to, which means kaya rin to ng ibang tao. Because I'm not going to say na madali siya. I'm not also going to say na mahirap siya. It's actually up to the person kung kakayanin ba yung pag-unicycle. And once you unlock that feeling, yung achievements na would follow, you get to travel to any place that you want to be at your own pace, in your own time. Diba? That's the freedom itself is yung achievement.
1: Okay. What you admitted having massages after trips, na sinabi mo mahirap talaga siya. Pero what's keeping you with using the unicycle?
0: I never want to go back to being a commuter. That's one thing. Kasi it would take time, money. Especially yung time talaga itself eh. I think that's very important. When you handle your own time na, especially me using a unicycle, mas marami ka ng magagawa. Freedom.
1: So for beginners na gustong mag-try ng unicycle, gustong mag-shift na din to unicycle, meron bang school or maybe your group para magturo and also magkano ang isang unicycle?
0: So for beginners, kausapin niyo lang ako. I can teach you personally. And then for the

0: price, it actually varies. Mm-hmm. So starting unicycles can cost to 50,000 pesos and even can go as high as to 250,000 pesos. It depends on the specs of the unit kasi. Mm-hmm. So if you purchase a more expensive unit, mas malayo yung range.
1: Pero for beginners, ano yung marirecommend mo and your advice din para sa kanila?
0: So for the beginners kasi, like myself, we actually have what we call a training wheel. So pwede mo siyang i-masemplang yung gulong na yun, magasgasan. That's what happened nga nung pinahiram nila sa akin. Then once you're already trained and you're already knowledgeable on how to use one, you can then purchase. So pwedeng free to try. Kasi wala naman issue sa amin yun eh. You're welcome to try the unicycle. Pero syempre, if you're going to purchase one, nandun na yung sa sarili mo na, okay, this is my vehicle, I have to take care of it. Mm-hmm. So I have to learn properly.
1: Yeah. You also do content creation, Josh. And that's where people can see kung ano man yung ginagawa mo when it comes to with your unicycle. But after the Philippine Loop, I've read somewhere that hindi mo na gustong ulitin. But what's next in your journey using the unicycle?
0: What's next in my journey? Siguro, the Philippine Loop is just one thing. But going to, I can say, every place in the Philippines is another. Kasi I still haven't gone to Palawan. That's one thing. Hindi ko pa naikot yung buong Panay Island, Mindoro. Mga nadadaanan ko lang. And of course, if I want to really enjoy the beauty of the Philippines, I have to set time for myself and stay there on those locations. There's also another challenge din na from the Philippine Loop organization na I can do, which is the Cordillera Loop. So that's touring the Luzon areas and the mountain regions of the Luzon.
1: Okay, so to wrap it all up, Josh, what is your hope for the future of unicycle in the Philippines, considering that, hindi, sabi mo nga, tawag dyan ng iba, alien. But what's your hope maybe in the next 5 years and the years to come?
0: Especially with the time right now that we have, rising fuel costs, it would be better to find alternatives into mobility. And of course, when it comes to unicycle, I would say that siguro don't be afraid kasi nothing's going to stop naman when you're already knowledgeable in using one.
1: All right, he is Joshua Cruz, also known as Unibro. Thank you so much for coming to the show and for your time.
0: Thank you, Ma'am G.
1: And that concludes our roundup of the stories driving the industry forward. I'm G. Baroga. Join us again tomorrow on Shift Happens, your fast-track guide to everything on the move. Keep it here on the Billionario News Channel and Mellow 947 BFM.

There is a fatal allergic reaction called anaphylactic shock. Join us as we talk to Dr. Marisha Recto, head of the Allergy and Immunology Department of the Asian Hospital and Medical Center, as she shares enlightening details and expert's advice on overcoming allergies. Don't miss it. Tune in to Wellness is Wealth this Sunday at 10:30 a.m. only on the Billionaire News Channel.

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0: For him, the home is like the safe place. Well,
1: if I talk politics between politicians, it's not personal. Non-politicians, even family members, when they start arguing about politics, sometimes it becomes personal. Correct, right? Even friends, right?
2: For us, like, we want to pay farmers fairly, we want to see their lives elevate, and then of course teach them the processes that ultimately improve on the raw material so that we can make better quality chocolate.
3: You have to be artistic enough, and you have to have that relationship with wood, because like people, they have their own different character.
4: So invest in yourself long term, like do things that maybe are difficult today, but we'll reap rewards later down the line.
5: Because we want the guests to feel more secluded, more private. We want to give them a gift of space.

Good afternoon, I'm Andrea Salve, and today on Newsfeed Weekend. The Department of Foreign Affairs says the Philippines is deeply concerned over the latest developments between the United States and Iran, warning that the rising tensions could undermine efforts toward a final peace agreement. The DFA is calling on all parties to exercise maximum restraint and return to the path of diplomacy to achieve a peaceful and lasting resolution. This follows heightened tensions between Washington and Tehran as the U.S. and Iran remain locked in disputes involving Iran's nuclear activities, regional security concerns, and military developments in the Middle East. The DFA says that as of this writing, there have been no reported Filipino casualties following the renewed tensions in the region. The Foreign Affairs Department adds that it continues to closely monitor the situation and is coordinating with relevant authorities to ensure the safety and welfare of Filipinos in affected areas. Senator Joel Villanueva raises concerns over the country's rising unemployment rate following the latest data from the PSA showing 2.15 million Filipinos without work in May, up from 2.03 million during the same period last year. The Senate Labor Committee chairman points to job losses in the agriculture and forestry sectors, which recorded a decline of 905,000 employed workers year on year. He also warns that continued reliance on imported rice may hurt local farmers and limit job opportunities in the agricultural sector. Villanueva calls for stronger implementation of existing job creation programs and urges government agencies to address employment and agricultural issues together. The senator says the government should focus not only on addressing food prices, but also on creating jobs, supporting farmers and fisher folk, and building a more resilient economy. And those are the news this hour. I'm Andrea Salve. Stay tuned to the Billionario News Channel. Good afternoon.

0: The Philippines has officially joined the ranks of upper middle class income economies. It's a milestone worth celebrating. But will it really change how investors view the Philippines? And joining us this morning is John Dang, real estate investor and creator of Breaking Ground, where he explores global investing, business, and the Philippine economy. Good morning, John. Welcome to the show. Thanks for joining Follow the Money.
1: Good morning, Robert. Thanks for having me here.
0: Okay, John, you've heard we got elevated to upper middle class income. Now, from an investor's perspective, does the New World Bank classification change anything?
1: Yes and no. No, because I'll start with the no, because we know that's kind of a vanity metric. The upper middle income class, it's largely part of that calculation includes overseas remittances. It also includes income from foreign companies capitalizing on cheap labor mm-hmm. here. But it doesn't account for cost of living or mm-hmm. purchasing power parity. When you consider even the number at $4,800 or $4,300, whatever it is, dollars per year, the average of that is somewhere around $400 per mm-hmm. month. About $23,000, $25,000 a month. That's not even enough to pay for rent on a condo in Metro Manila.
0: Because that's close to right. minimum wage.
1: It's the minimum wage here, although by world banking standards, mm-hmm. that's upper middle income, mm-hmm. it doesn't buy you much in the Philippines, mm-hmm. and that's what it doesn't take account for. It's pretty much a vanity metric simply because, mm-hmm. and it makes sense, it's not necessarily a bad thing because the World Bank needs,

0: if they can categorize us with, it's all part of a better credit rating per se. Yeah. So if they're able to categorize us in a higher tier, that means more foreign direct investment, more sovereign wealth funds, global portfolio investments could potentially flow
1: into
0: it.
1: But you said vanity metric. So what's the disconnect between the numbers that is being shown and what's happening on the ground?
0: Yeah, so on the ground, the reality is we still have a huge employment problem. If you look at the employment, the unemployment metrics, I think it was about 5% to 3%. That's similar to the US, okay? But in reality, like there, we still have a huge underemployment problem. The unemployment metric, first of all, measures things like people who are not looking for jobs, measures people who are in the side economy making side hustles. It measures people who are receiving OFW remittances. So it's misleading. Now, the bigger problem is the underemployment. That's the number we should be looking at. Like, do people have true job security? And do people actually make the type of money that they deserve and their skill level? That's the metric that's probably more appropriate. Yeah. But if you look at the reality on the ground, approximately, it's estimated that 34% of families require on a single income earner, right? So breadwinners, for example. And then there's the average household is probably overcrowded with extended families. Mm. And the average income earner can't even afford a condo in Metro Manila.
1: Yeah.
0: So what does that tell you?
1: They have to be at the outskirts, but then at the end of the day, it becomes more expensive because commuting, the traffic, you know, the time it takes to to their work.
0: So 2 to 4 hours of commute per day, that's the quality of living doesn't, I mean, it doesn't really say much about the quality of living.
1: Do you see a lot more of the average workers today really trying to augment their employment pay from doing side hustles more, going to the gig economy?
0: I think that's a common thing here in the Philippines. It's totally common to take on multiple jobs. Even if you're a freelancer or you're working for someone overseas, it's common to take on multiple employment. It's kind of like the standard here.
1: Now, if we look at the macro level now, John, every major event like war, tariffs, shifting alliances, even AI moves trillions of dollars around the world. Now, what's the biggest global shift do you see happening today that every Filipino should be paying attention to?
0: Well, right now, the world's liquidity is funneling into AI innovation. And it's not just the hyperscalers like ChatGPT. It's everything from the picks and shovels of the entire play and the AI infrastructure. We're talking about data centers, semiconductor and chip manufacturers. We're talking about the whole entire energy grid. All that money is flowing to the U.S. markets right now because of the AI race between U.S. and China, right? And so how is that going to impact our economy? Well, one, it's gonna largely affect the liquidity. Our stock market is going to suffer from it. But the Philippines isn't the only one suffering from lack of liquidity.
1: But in terms of opportunity, John, where does the Philippines fit into this picture of the advent of AI, the advent of technology? People, you know, are looking into this industry and even renewables.
0: Well, see, here's the thing. The interesting thing is this over-demand for AI, we have an undersupply of it. And in order to supply all the infrastructure, the robotics, the EV batteries, we need critical minerals. The Philippines happens to be the fifth richest country for mineral resources. It's about 90% of our mineral lands have been untapped, right? And so we're sitting on a mountain of mineral resources that can supply this global supply chain and this huge demand on the global markets.
1: Let's get your thought process on that. You've been in Mindanao for quite some time. You've been doing a documentary, and you argue here in your documentary that perception is one of the biggest barriers to investment. Now, why do you believe in that today?
0: Well, let's look at Mindanao, for example. Yes. Mindanao holds 70% of the Philippines' natural resources, mineral resources, okay? It's considered the food basket of the Philippines, producing about 40% of the entire country's food, right? But Mindanao's problem has been plagued with 50 years of negative stigma from the press. Yeah. Everything from terrorism, insurgencies, political violence. And what happens when that When you look at all the travel advisories,

0: around the world. Look at Australia, for example. It says, quote unquote, do not travel because of terrorism and kidnappings. And so, and if you happen to travel there, your travel insurance will be canceled. So C-level executives can't come to Mindanao to make these deals happen. And so that funds, that creates a lack of funding mechanism that Mindanao needs.
1: But what surprised you the most, having spent time in Mindanao talking to the different sectors there, businesses, locals?
0: Number one, Mindanao is safe. Davao is safe. In fact, Davao is considered the third safest country in Asia, only behind Chiang Mai and Singapore. Number two, Davao, especially Davao, I believe Mindanao as well, has the discipline to execute as to be part of the global supply chain. I've talked to global manufacturers there, and they testify to that. But the biggest sign to me is when you go around Davao, the streets are clean. Not even a cigarette butt on the streets.
1: So do you think it's part of the misconception that the world still have about the Philippines, looking outside of Metro Manila, not just focused here in Metro Manila on the businesses, but when you look outside, like Mindanao, people are still hesitant because of that kind of misconception? Do you see that?
0: That misconception has a huge impact on foreign direct investment. Even plays into a part why the region gets underfunded. Mindanao has more than 25% of the population, yet it only gets about 12 to 16% of the national budget. So all these factors play a huge part of why it's underfunded and why there's a lack of infrastructure there. But the potential is there, absolutely.
1: Okay, we're going to take a short break, but when we come back, where are the biggest investment opportunities in the Philippines? Don't go away. Keep following the money.

0: Welcome back to Follow the Money. You're still tuned into our discussion with John Dang, real estate investor and creator of Breaking Ground. Now, John, looking at our ASEAN neighbors, comparing it here to the Philippines, which country does a better job than the Philippines in attracting investment? And what can we learn from our ASEAN neighbors?
1: 100% Vietnam. Vietnam has sold themselves as the China plus one story. Mm. They border China. They tell you, you come to Vietnam, you're going to get efficiency, reliability, your margins, you can own it. And by the way, you can own 100%.
0: But does that come without bias and pure objectivity, seeing that
1: Well, here's the thing. They sell it well, right?
0: Yeah.
1: And by the way, you can own 100% of your entire export business, which you're going to struggle with that issue because of the 60-40 rules here. But they package it well, and they sell it well to the CFO. Mm. What's interesting is, I actually believe Philippines has a better foundation for some of these companies that they're bringing in, like Samsung.
0: Yeah.
1: So they're bringing chip manufacturers like Samsung, but Philippines should probably be the better option because one, we have a younger population, two, we have English proficiency all across the board here, and three, we're sitting on a mountain of mineral resources needed to supply all that stuff.
0: So what's lacking? What can we learn? Let's say, you mentioned Vietnam. What are they doing right that we could actually do here as part of learning best practices?
1: I think we've made strides in our economic policies, but the problem is when you're competing against them and we're losing out against them, money is going to flow to the best option. Mm. I think we need to beat them in terms of our economic policies. It's the short-term solution to subsidize what a good, attractive investment looks like. The bigger long-term play needs to be the logistics and infrastructure. If we don't have that, we're going to lose out as
0: well. Do you subscribe to the argument that the Philippines, we do have a lot of very good policies, but the problem is really in the implementation part?
1: That and energy costs is high, right? Energy costs, a lot of energy is imported in Vietnam, but it's subsidized by the government, which lowers the energy costs, which makes the investment look more attractive. Mm-hmm. Yes, execution of it, we're a very fragmented country.

0: it's very difficult mm-hmm. for businesses to come in here and do it, but it only works under economic corridors like PEZA, where they can be one nation under a bigger nation mm-hmm. and have their own rules and policies that makes it easier for global mm-hmm. manufacturers.
1: Mm-hmm. Now, besides that, what kind of reforms do you think you could recommend? You've been here for 17 years, you've seen what businesses have been doing, you've started your own business also. What kind of reforms do you see that can make the Philippines more attractive to investors? And, you know, what would it be? How can we elevate and, you know, be at par with our ASEAN neighbors?
0: I got an interesting story for this. Like, I found out that in Mindanao, in the industrial corridor under PEZA, we have a Thai coconut manufacturer there. I've talked to distributors in the Philippines, large coconut distributor. They find it cheaper to process coconut mm. in Thailand because it costs too much to import the machines mm. needed to make all this stuff work. So if you're under PEZA, it works. If you're not under PEZA, it's going to be difficult for you to do anything. All the import taxes, the permissions, the permits, and everything. I think you need to look at everything holistically, and you need to make things as easy as possible for businesses mm. to operate here. Mm. And here's the thing. Here's the funny thing is, corruption is everywhere. Corruption yeah. is in Vietnam. Mm. The problem when you talk to foreign companies, the problem is we need to standardize that corruption. If you're going to have corruption, if you're going to have corruption, standardize the corruption so that companies know exactly what they need to pay. They could underwrite that. And they can put it into their margins. If you're not, the problem
1: here
0: is...
1: Isn't that a very dangerous way to say it? Standardize it or, you know, just eradicate it?
0: I mean, if you can eradicate it, great.
1: But when you say standardize, what do you mean by standardizing?
0: You need to make it predictable.
1: Okay.
0: The problem here is it's unpredictable.
1: Know how much you have to pay.
0: Right. You, if you're a company investing billions
1: in
0: capital here...
1: There's an argument. It goes both ways. So there won't be any corruption if those who are in business won't really subscribe to that, you know, won't play that game.
0: There won't be any corruption or what?
1: If they don't play that game also, you know.
0: Right.
1: If, you know, the problem is you want things done fast.
0: Right.
1: But there's a lot of bureaucracy. But then, you know, there's a shortcut.
0: Absolutely.
1: And
0: Absolutely.
1: People do that.
0: Yeah. I mean, it's detrimental. Yeah. Okay. There's no way to sugarcoat it. Mm-hmm. Corruption is detrimental for this country. Mm-hmm. But there's corruption in Indonesia. Mm-hmm. There's corruption in Vietnam and Thailand. Yeah. But they're getting ahead of us. Mm-hmm. Why is that? We need to ask that question. Mm-hmm. Why are they getting ahead and why are we falling behind? Mm-hmm. There's corruption here too, but can they predict it? Mm-hmm.
1: You've been here for 17 years. You're still here, still optimistic about what's happening in the Philippines. Now, let's say if you were 25 years old today and with just 100,000 pesos in your pocket, where would you put your money first?
0: I always get in trouble when I ask this question. I'm asked this question all the time, but I have to put in my mindset into the average Filipino. Mm. But the thing is, if it was me, if you're asking with 100,000 pesos, there's not much you can invest in that's going to grow into something significant. I would put that money back into myself. Mm. Right now, we are going into the golden age of entrepreneurship. All the knowledge in the world is there at our fingertips. All the tools are there at our fingertips. Mm-hmm. AI is automating everything for us, reducing the risk, making software, and automation is making
1: so
0: software.
1: So more on education, educating yourself.
0: Exactly.
1: Learning. But on the flip side, where won't you put it?
0: I wouldn't put it in a bank account, on a savings account. I would be questioning putting it into fixed income bonds as well because mm-hmm. of inflation. Mm-hmm.
1: Okay, now, looking ahead, let's say 10 years from now, which will create the most wealth? Do you think it's AI, entrepreneurship, real estate? You've been in real estate, energy, or global investing? Which do you think is the number one?
0: I think entrepreneurship because it's powered by AI. I think AI is going to empower entrepreneurship. We're going to have the golden age, a golden wave of entrepreneurs. The problem with that window isn't going to be open for long, as it's going to crowd the market of entrepreneurs. So now is the opportune time to take care.
1: So you think it really has to, you know, AI is there, hand in hand in anything that we do today.
0: Absolutely. I don't think you can avoid it. Mm-hmm. If you avoid it, you're going to fall behind. Mm-hmm.
1: Okay, let's move on now, John, to our rapid fire segment. Let's start with this. If you were 20,

0: 25 years old today again, would you bet your future on the Philippines, knowing what you know today?
1: Oh, man.
0: Yes or no?
1: No.
0: No, but you've been here for 17 years.
1: I mean,
0: you're still here.
1: If that's my only option, yes. But if I had other options.
0: But you still have that sense of
1: absolutely,
0: optimism.
1: Yeah. Actually, no, I'll take that back. I would. I would bet on the Philippines.
0: Okay.
1: I think now, it's just a matter of time.
0: Okay. Finish the sentence, John. If you were 25 and starting from zero today, what would you, what I would blank first?
1: I would learn the right mindset first.
0: What's the right mindset?
1: The right investment mindset, the right entrepreneurial mindset. If you have 100K invested in a business, knowing that you might fail and it's okay because whatever you learn from that is the goal behind it. Things like that.
0: Just, when you, just when having you, when you the talk right about mindset, John, like, who's your go-to mentor? You know, people look at Kiyosaki, they look at Warren Buffett. Who's your go-to guy? When you say you have to have the right mindset.
1: Unfortunately, I don't have one particular mentor. I've read many books. Mm-hmm. You have to kind of go and find out those principles for yourself. And you're right. If you don't have the right mindset, the best way to do it is get a mentor.
0: Yeah.
1: And yeah, absolutely. That will probably propel you forward the most.
0: Okay, you inherit 10 million pesos today. What's your business move?
1: I would invest in some business here that I would find a gap in the market and focus on that business.
0: What industry? You mentioned you've seen a lot of opportunity in Mindanao.
1: Well, Mindanao has a lot of opportunities when it comes to resources, mineral resources, food production. Any business that you can capitalize on the rich resources of the Philippines and export it. We talked about ube, for example.
0: Ube,
1: we're falling behind on ube.
0: It should
1: on the
0: be
1: ube
0: us,
1: crazy.
0: Right?
1: It should be us. But you know,
0: Vietnam
1: is
0: taking over.
1: And there's definitely an opportunity.
0: So is that a wake up call?
1: Yes, absolutely.
0: Okay, now finish the sentence, John. The biggest financial mistake Filipinos keep making is blank.
1: Not investing.
0: Where?
1: Not investing in anything.
0: But some would argue it's hard because everybody's tightening their belts. Even saving is hard right now.
1: Yeah, but if you're not investing in financial assets, you need to be investing in yourself.
0: Okay, and the next billion-dollar opportunity in the Philippines is? Ube?
1: I'd say
0: you've been here 17 years. You've seen Metro Manila. You've seen Mindanao. So what do you think?
1: It's got to be infrastructure. Infrastructure is going to power everything.
0: So, especially here in the Philippines,
1: yeah,
0: you see that.
1: It's the most needed thing we need. It's the most needed aspect that's holding us back.
0: Is that one thing that when you went to Mindanao, you saw lacking? Because, you know, Philippines is it's a hard region to, in terms of logistics, because we're more than 7,000 islands.
1: The thing is, there's infrastructure in Mindanao, just like there is here. Our infrastructure in Luzon is lacking too. It's
0: how
1: just that
0: to connect
1: a little
0: it better.
1: They're just a little bit behind.
0: Okay.
1: You know, for example, we need a railway
0: okay.
1: to make industrial, the industrial market
0: how about AI?
1: More efficient.
0: Is that going to help a lot?
1: We will be part of the AI supply chain. I don't think
0: right
1: we're going
0: to. Right now, we're at the bottom of the.
1: That's the problem with our whole industrial sector. We're only feeding into the lowest value part of the chain.
0: Mm. Okay. And finally, John, if you just have 1 minute, just like an elevator pitch. What advice would you give young Filipinos today who feel they're already financially behind?
1: Okay, every young generation here, everyone in the young generation think they're disadvantaged, which I honestly say you are because you have less opportunities than I did coming out of college. Mm-hmm. You had less ability to afford a home than I did coming out of college. Mm-hmm. But let's look at your advantages. You have the world's knowledge at your fingertips. You have more technology and tools at your fingertip. And your generation, you guys quit too easy. So your competition is weak.
0: Oh, okay.
1: Capitalize on that.
0: That's very good advice, John. On that note, thank you very much for joining us this morning, sharing your insights and also your observations from someone outside looking in and seeing what kind of opportunities that we can grab, especially Ube.
1: Ube. There you go.
0: All right. Thank you, John.
1: Thank you.
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0: Welcome back to Follow the Money. Still with us is Dr. Luis Dumlao, Associate Professor of Economics at the Ateneo de Manila University. Now, Professor, formal wage employment technically rose this year. But if millennials and Gen Zs are increasingly turning to freelance and the gig work economy instead of the traditional jobs that we see today, is PSA's employment count even capturing the real picture of how Filipinos are earning a living today?
3: That's captured. They're categorized as self-employed. They're two. I think self-employed with employees and self-employed with no employee. So they're part of those employed. But since you mentioned it, the self-employed without employees is, in terms of types of employment, is the biggest loser. And then in terms of types, and then the one is working for private company is the biggest earner, which is part of the, which is consistent with the government target, which is more people have to be working in private companies.
0: So looking at that, are we now changing how we look at the data, how we try to monitor it, how do we gather the data in terms of trying to get the real picture instead of just, you know, the normal percentages and, you know, capturing everything?
3: So it gets dirtier, right? So the more you look at it, the devil is in the details. So another example is in terms of occupational, it's very unfortunate. People are close to their hearts. Agri has the biggest loss of jobs, but sales has the biggest earnings, which is if you just look at it, the agri they produce food, service, the sales don't. But in terms of the income, the service, in terms of quality as measured by how much they're paid, service. That's an improvement in that sense.
0: Looking at the difference now from looking back before in the traditional having a job. Now we have the hustle economy, the gig economy, people not having jobs but being affiliate marketers earning income by selling online. Is that being captured? Are we seeing a different trend today in terms of how the younger generation are looking to try and earn a daily living?
3: It's entrepreneurial, and lots of them are working on their own, but lots of them are also working online, and usually,
0: or sometimes augmenting what they already have.
3: A lot of times, it's not just it's part of the reason why the remittance coming in has been greater than our trade deficit. More dollars has been coming in because lots of these are self-employed, technically self-employed, but they are actually being paid by someone someone abroad doing administrative services.
0: I mentioned that because the Labor Department describes the monthly swings as seasonal normalization. Now, what would need to be true for that to hold, and does this month's data, the data that was given to us, meet that bar?
3: That's why we have to look at it May versus May, not April on May. You don't want to look at December on January because December is Christmas season.
0: Yes.
3: Obviously, employment rate is higher than on January. So the comparison to better look at it is to go year on year. Unfortunately, even if you look at it year on year, unemployment rate actually went up from 3.9% to 4.8%.
0: Yes, but that's true. If you look at the December numbers, it would greatly change because that's a time when a lot of spending happens and a lot of hiring happens. But then come January, it kind of wanes. and then throughout those months. So it's really better to look at the data comparable from last year to this year, not let's say January, February, March, April, May.

0: You won't get a real picture.
1: Yes, and even maize, then you have to, because those who follow the traditional calendar, used to be traditionally the graduation period is April, March. Mm-hmm. And those people who used to be not part of the labor force officially become unemployed when they start looking for a job, the fresh grads, and unemployment rate would tend to be higher compared to, say, February. So that's why we have to look at it May on May, April on April. But then, unfortunately, May on May, unemployment rate is still higher.
0: If you had one honest piece of advice for Gen Zs, millennials, Filipinos watching right now, unsure whether to chase a traditional job or bet on gig work or entrepreneurship, what would you tell them today?
1: It's fine to quit. It's fine to move jobs. But don't you ever quit until you are already recruited by another. Don't quit and then look for a job. No, fine. While you're working, look for a job, another job. When you're recruited, then you quit.
0: Okay. Very good advice, Professor. On that note, thank you very much for joining us this morning and giving us a fresh observation and look at the numbers that we're seeing today in unemployment, employment, and underemployment. Thank you very much.
1: Thank you.

0: This is The Scorecard, where you score the latest sports news and in-depth views. I'm Anton Rojas. In case you missed it, here are the highlights of this week's interviews brought to you by the Philippine Sports Commission, the Philippine Olympic Committee, and the NSTIAC. Tennis analyst Max Kilham joins us tonight to break down Alex Ayala's historic Wimbledon campaign, from her stunning upset of defending champion Iga Swiatek to her gutsy fourth round battle against Jasmine Paolini. We'll discuss what this breakthrough run means for the Filipina star's future on the WTA Tour. Max, thank you so much for joining us once again on The Scorecard. First of all, how would you assess Alex Ayala's historic Wimbledon run, and what did it tell you about where she is right now as a player?
1: Well, first of all, it was a brilliant run. At the end of the day, it's her best ever run at Grand Slam to date, and I think she's only the third Filipino player ever to reach the fourth round of a slam, going back over 100 years now. I think, as I said before, she proved wide grass will be her most successful surface. Throughout the course of her career, she's so good. She's so good with the movement. She's so good with the low bouncing shots because she's got that low center of gravity. And I bet she's wishing that the grass court swing was a little bit longer than it currently is.
0: Max, as you mentioned, Alex beat again defending champion Iga Swiatek and reached the fourth round. How significant is that result in terms of her development and her place among the WTA's rising stars?
1: I think it's more than cemented her place among the best young WTA contingent. How many other players have beaten the likes of Swiatek, Coco Gauff, Madison Keys, Jasmine Paolini over the last 18 months? There's not very many, if any, really. So I think from the flip side, I thought Iga looked very, very nervous throughout a lot of the match, particularly on her forehand. She really struggled to get the acceleration through that shot. But also, you've got to give credit to Ayala as well. She was patient, she was composed, showed great mental strength throughout the contest, especially during that first set tiebreak. And I was also really impressed by her movement. I mean, during the early stages of Wimbledon, the grass is longer. It's harder for players to get that movement to stick, but she didn't really seem to have any problems with it, so I thought that was really impressive.
0: After the win of Alex against Iga, was Iga's post-game comments, wherein she mentioned the slow serve of Alex Ayala, and a lot of people took that offensively, like they felt it was an insult, slow serve. So

0: As somebody who covers tennis, for the casual fan, what does that mean? What did Iga Swiatek mean by Alex Ayala's slow serve?
1: I'm not so sure it was as much of an insult as more of just a passing comment on the difference. And what was effective against Swiatek was that it was the slower serve. And that's not to say it's a bad serve, as I said. Alex used this, particularly the second serve, very effectively with that slice. I'm not sure if Swiatek exactly meant it as an insulting comment. But with that being said, yeah, I think it was a very, very effective tactical choice made. I mean, to use that slice is a great idea on the surface because of the fact that the grass does keep the ball low when you slice it. So, and it's why players use so much backhand slice, for example, on the surface. So, yeah, that would be my overall assessment on the issue.
0: Now, after winning the title in Birmingham, reaching the semifinals in Berlin, and making the second week of Wimbledon, is it safe to say, Max, that grass has now become Alex Ayala's best surface?
1: Yes, absolutely. I think that is absolutely safe to say. I think she's more than proven that over the past month. I think we saw the initial signs of it in Birmingham. Obviously, it's a slightly smaller event with it being a 125 event, but it still was a great achievement picking up her second WTA title. And then Wimbledon, it all came together. And she really, really proved why it is her best surface, not just with the results, but with her overall play. I think we actually, even going back further, we first saw signs of that when she played Barbora Krejcikova last year. And she took the defending Wimbledon champion to three sets, despite losing. And I think, yeah, I think it's clear to see that it perfectly suits her game, the surface. And I would expect to see even better results moving forward in later years.
0: Alex now shifts from grass to the hard court season. Max, how difficult is that transition, especially after what we have just been talking about, a long and successful grass court campaign?
1: I wouldn't say it would be too difficult. I mean, it's not like switching from grass to clay, for example. We're not seeing a drastic change in sort of the bounce or the pace of the ball through the court that would come with that sort of transition. We've seen Alex perform really well on hard courts in the past, whether that be in Miami or at the US Open last year. So I don't feel this transition will be too difficult. Obviously, there'll be some changes and some adjustments that need to be made. The ball's going to bounce a little bit higher at some of the locations coming up during the North American hard court swing. But yeah, I don't think it's a drastic shift.
0: So Alex is set to reach a new career high ranking of world number 28. How much does being inside the top 30 change her path at major tournaments and other big WTA events, Max?
1: This automatically makes her life a lot easier going into major events. Even with the smaller events, the WTA 1000, she'll have a much easier time qualifying for those through the main draws, giving her better opportunities to pick up more and more WTA ranking points. But specifically at the Slams, being a seeded player, she can maintain that. She'll avoid those big name players in the first or second rounds, potentially. And again, that will just give her more and more opportunity to solidify her ranking and work her way up to achieve higher rankings. I think for now, it's also about trying to get to those rankings where you hit certain markers, i.e. getting to the top 16 in the world, where you're ranked in the top 16 and then you're always facing lower ranked opponents up until the fourth round at that point. I think that's one of her next goals, I would say.
0: Finally, Max, after everything you saw from Alex Ayala at Wimbledon, what do you believe is the next major milestone that she can realistically achieve?
1: I think winning a WTA Tour level event, and specifically I'm referring to the fact that she's won two WTA titles, but they're at the 125 event, which is slightly below the WTA Tour. Very impressive achievements in themselves, but she hasn't actually won a WTA Tour level title yet. So she got very close at Eastbourne last year, lost to Maya, joined in the final. That was obviously a very emotional occasion, and she did very well in that match, to be honest. But yeah, I think that's kind of the next step. She needs to kind of

0: yeah, lay claim to a title, and then I would say from there, as I mentioned before, try and improve her ranking to a point where she's facing, on paper, easier and easier opponents at Grand Slams, giving her better opportunities moving forward.
1: All right, Max, thank you so much again for the time and the expert analysis and for joining us once again and our viewers here on The Scorecard.
0: Thank you, Anton.
1: Up next, at just 19 years old, Adam DeVoe has completed an extraordinary journey, cycling all the way from France to the Philippines in an adventure that took him across thousands of kilometers, countless borders, and different cultures. What inspired him to take on this remarkable challenge, and what did he learn along the way? We'll find out when we return right here on The Scorecard.

0: Welcome back to The Scorecard. Adam DeVoe has turned a dream into an incredible reality, cycling from France to the Philippines in a journey that has inspired thousands of people around the world. From the challenges of life on the road to the moments that made the adventure worthwhile, he has a remarkable story to share. Adam DeVoe joins us now live on The Scorecard. Hello, Adam.
1: Hello.
0: And thank you for making a pit stop to
1: thank
0: the Billionaire
1: you. Thank you
0: channel.
1: So much. It's a pleasure.
0: Thank you for joining us tonight. Adam, for the people who follow you and those who might not be aware, you're making this remarkable journey on two wheels, on a bike, from France all the way back to your hometown of Cebu. And the journey is not over yet.
1: Not yet, no.
0: Not
1: no.
0: yet.
1: Far from over.
0: Far from over, but you're already 41 weeks in this journey. And to those who haven't been following, you can check him out on Instagram. Go Home Adam is the name of your Instagram handle, is that right?
1: Yes, Go Home Adam.
0: All right. Now, before we talk about this journey, could you tell us a little bit about yourself? Tigasan ka ba, Adam? San ka pinanganak? And where did you grow up?
1: Okay, so I grew up in Cebu.
0: Okay.
1: In the south of Cebu, in a town of Sambuan. And I grew up there for probably the early stages of my life. And I went to school in Cebu City. So I am born and raised in Cebu, in the Philippines. Yeah.
0: But you're also French.
1: Yeah, half French. My dad is French.
0: All right. So at what age did you think about this idea of biking all the way from France to the Philippines? I mean, has anybody even done this before?
1: I mean, maybe not a Filipino, but like a lot of people do this, but
0: okay.
1: Long distances. Quite maybe just a few hundred.
0: Uh-huh.
1: And this really started when I was a kid and
0: okay.
1: everyone was cycling during the pandemic.
0: Mm-hmm.
1: And my dream got bigger and bigger as I enjoyed cycling more and more.
0: Yeah.
1: I wanted to do the Philippines when I was younger.
0: Okay.
1: But my mom said no. So the dream got bigger and now she's super proud.
0: So is you call this bike packing?
1: Yeah.
0: Is that what it's called, bike packing? Like biking from one destination to another with nothing but your bike and your stuff?
1: Exactly. Just like backpacking, but it's bike, with a bike.
0: All right. So you started in France. Sabi mo, you're Filipino-French. Bakit mo naisip na mag-start ka dun sa France?
1: Because I'm half French
0: okay.
1: and half Filipino, I wanted to start in France, Europe, because it's a bit easier.
0: Mm-hmm.
1: But it's also, I think, a journey of culture.
0: Yeah.
1: Because I am half, and I wanted to find a connection between both of my cultures,
0: mm-hmm.
1: my French side and my Filipino side. And I thought taking this journey throughout the world will help me learn a lot about like who I am and how, like how these two countries are actually similar in some ways.
0: So in the 19 years of your life, how many years did you live in France?
1: None.
0: None?
1: Yeah,
0: wow.
1: None.
0: Okay,
1: yeah.
0: So talagang dito ka talaga lumaki. Dito sa Pilipinas, sa Cebu.
1: Yes.
0: Alright, so how much did you learn? Nanibago ka ba when you went back to France? What was your biggest learning when you went back to your other hometown?
1: I would actually go to France every summer.
0: Okay,
1: so it's
0: okay.
1: not the first time.
0: Alright, okay.
1: But yeah, it's always a pleasure to see my family there. Yeah.
0: Okay. All right. Now, I can only imagine as we see we're seeing some of your videos on the TV and grabbing yung scenery and people can check this out on your Instagram. Among all of the countries, the nations na dinaanan mo on your bike, what's the most memorable one?
1: I think the most memorable one is Tajikistan.
0: Okay, why is that?
1: It's the first time I've been in a country where it's super isolated and it's only deserts of like mountains and deserts really high up, super cold. And it's one of the few moments where I felt super isolated from everyone.
0: Uh-huh.
1: And I think that's something I would want to go back to.
0: Grabe, we're seeing the scenery. It looks very cold indeed, and it does not look like an easy place to bike on with the snow. Mukhang madulas pa dyan.
1: Yeah.
0: What about the route? Did you come up with this route all by yourself? Na sang bansa ka dadaan? Did you think about this?
1: The funny thing is, I actually did not prepare at all. I bought my bike and my things maybe two days ago, like 2 days before leaving.
0: No way.
1: And my plan was just go and figure it out, because politics change and I can't go to places where I was supposed to go, for example.
0: Wow. Yeah. Okay. So was that a challenge for you? Did you ever get homesick?
1: Never, no. I think exploring the world, you're always curious. Yeah. There's always something super interesting. Each country has something special, and you're always looking forward to the next one.
0: Okay. So you mentioned Tajikistan. Was there another country that you said to yourself, I can't wait to pass through this country right here?
1: I think the Philippines.
0: The Philippines, so going back.
1: Yeah, because it's been the goal is to reach the Philippines, and I think through the journey, I got more and more excited about the Philippines because I slowly understood like what Philippines is to the context of the whole world.
0: Okay.
1: And it made me more and more excited to see the Filipinos, the people I care about a lot, yeah.
0: So looking at your Instagram, your latest post is you're at week 41 already and Ilocos was your last stop, tama
1: yeah.
0: ba?
1: Yeah.
0: Okay, so which part of the Philippines, to be more specific, like did you look forward the most seeing?
1: I was really excited for the Cordillera Mountains.
0: Cordillera Mountains,
1: and,
0: okay.
1: And now heading towards the Mayon Volcano, I think would be super great. I'm excited for that.
0: Okay.
1: And yeah, just the coast, the beaches. There's no specific area of the Philippines because I think the beauty of the Philippines is very hidden. Not a lot of people know. You just go everywhere and everywhere is beautiful.
0: Was there ever a point that you were maybe a little bit scared, like when you weren't back here in the Philippines yet? Because obviously when you're here in the Philippines, you're in more familiar territory, people speak English. Well, was there a point wherein, oh man, this is kind of dangerous?
1: Yeah, I was always uncomfortable, to be honest. The whole 1 year has been in like just not comfortable. But I think that's where I learned the most, is just being uncomfortable.
0: All right, what's a typical day like for you? Like say right now in the Philippines, you're in a place you haven't been before, maybe a province na hindi mo pa napupuntahan. How do you figure things out and go about your day?
1: Filipinos are super friendly, so sometimes I sleep in their houses or in their garden. And I have my own tent I carry with me, and I just pack it up, go on the road, and just keep going. On the road, I just pedal, I eat in the calenderia, no matter what they have, and yeah, refill water, and keep doing that again and again. Super simple, I just check my phone where to go, that's it.
0: And sa lahat ng mga nanonood, nakakatuwa dahil si Adam meron po siyang breakdown sa kanyang Instagram. Nakalagay doon yung mga bagay na pinagagastusan niya. And the only thing he spends for is actually food and water.
1: Yeah.
0: Yeah, you don't spend for gas, you don't spend for items like clothes or anything, not even a hotel because you have your tent.
1: Exactly, yeah. Exactly. I want to show to Filipinos that traveling in the Philippines is very possible, that anyone could do it.
0: Yeah.
1: And because it's beautiful and a lot of Filipinos haven't traveled around like their country. So I want to show that it's possible with my bicycle.
0: Adam, you're in week 41 right now. It's been a year, man. A year of biking all around the world. How are you feeling na malapit na matapos ang journey mo? You're almost back in the Queen City of the South, Cebu. How are you feeling about that?
1: I mean, I'm so excited, but I don't want it to end. I don't want to go home, actually. I'm going to keep going and going. I'm having so much fun, yeah.
0: Okay, since you're having so much fun, have you thought ahead? Have you thought about what's next? And what message do you want to impart to everybody who have been following you, who know that you have been doing this for over a year? What drives you? What makes you do this? And what's next?
1: Yeah, so me, I think I'm just a simple kid. I think I'm just like everyone, and I want to show that like a lot of things are possible. Just with a bicycle, I was able to go everywhere, and I think I hope to inspire people my age, because they're like the future of the Philippines, that like anything's possible if you just keep trying. And what's next? I have no idea.
0: I guess you'll figure it out when you finally make it back home to Cebu.
1: Exactly, yes, yes.
0: All right.
1: One step at a time.
0: One step at a time. Adam DeVoe, at only 19 years old, traveling the world on his bike. Bro, I'm gonna congratulate you in advance and have a safe trip back to Ilocos where you will continue your journey.
1: Thank you so much.
0: All right.
1: So happy to be here.
0: Adam DeVoe with us here on The Scorecard. Coming up next, the Clark International Festival of Speed is back, promising an even bigger celebration of motorsports with world-class racing, international competition, and activities for fans of all ages. How does this year's festival plan to build on last year's success? And what does it mean for the future of Philippine motorsports? We'll get the answers from Clark International Festival of Speed organizing director Michael Sun Lim when we return right here on The Scorecard.
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0: Welcome back to The Scorecard. The Clark International Festival of Speed returns this year with bigger races, more international participation, and new activities designed to grow motorsports both on and off the track. To tell us what fans can expect from this year's festival, let's welcome to the program Clark International Festival of Speed organizing director Michael Sun Lim. Mike, thank you so much for coming here
5: to the studio.
0: Thank you. Mike, we were speaking before this interview started, and you were telling me na itong event na to is still sort of in its infancy stage, being that wala pang 5 years. But considering what happened last year and this year, what can we expect? Mga changes and improvements.
5: Okay. Yeah, that's true. No? Very baby pump project. Na to, eh? So it's only just 4 years for the two wheels, and then it's only in the third year for the four wheels festival. Mm. So the CFOS, or the Clark International Festival of Speed, is actually a 2-weekend event for October and November. Last year we had. The highlight of the event is our parade of cars and bikes. So it's not just an ordinary parade. Eh. Ano siya? It's rare cars, classics, mga custom builds. So last year we had around 236 cars paraded around Clark and then went inside track and have that celebratory run around the track, no? So this year we would like to make it bigger. So of course maraming car groups ang na-involve, so we would like to invite more car groups, more bikers, riders, so that it becomes more festive, no?
0: For sure, all the car groups, and we know dito sa Pilipinas, marami talaga mga mahihilig sa sasakyan. Yeah. But Mike, how important is this event in establishing the country, the Philippines, as a destination for international motorsports?
5: Actually, maganda nga yung tanong yan. No? Kasi the CFOS was actually created for that essence, motorsports tourism.
0: Okay.
5: So here in

0: In the Philippines, hindi pa masyadong well-known ang motorsports as a form or a platform for tourism. But Clark, President, no, Attorney De Panadera, actually spoke with our President, Sir Johnny Tan, na baka naman pwede tayo gumawa ng event, an annual event, to promote the tourism through motorsports. Then this started. So it started with two wheels noong first year, and on the second year, both na, four wheels and two wheels.
1: Yeah. All right. Let's talk about what's gonna happen at the event. Are there any new international participants or race categories? You mentioned a little bit, you touched on it, about the attractions that fans should look forward to this year.
0: So the race part of the festival is actually our national race for four wheels. So okay. For the four wheels is the FIMOS Cup. So there are several races inside under the umbrella of FIMOS. So we have GT, we have Time Attacks, we also have Bracket and Grid. No? For two wheels naman, we have the Morak GP. So this is also the national race, and yung weekend ng CFOS is actually the championship leg of each of those national races. This year, what's new, no? We have international racers joining us, especially in the two wheels category. We have Japanese, a son of the world superbike champion from Japan, is joining us here. No, this year they're just practicing. Pinapakiramdaman lang muna nila yung track since it's new for them. And then next year, expect more Japanese riders joining us.
1: Wow.
0: That's for the race, no? So iba pa yun sa festival, the other activities there.
1: And for sure, the presence of international riders who come here will boost the awareness and, of course, the level of competition as well. Sinabi mo nga, Mike, na it's still a baby, but obviously you have a long-term vision. So what's the long-term vision for the CFOS?
0: Yeah, the long-term vision for CFOS is basically we would like to grow the motorsports industry. So when we say the industry, it's not just the racing, but the whole other industries around it. So one is, of course, yung mga mekaniko. So we've been giving works for the mechanics. And this year, starting last year actually, we started a campaign, no? So it's a motorsports photography experience.
1: Oh, okay.
0: So we call this now the Frames of Speed. So the idea behind is actually to bring in more enthusiasts, no? In the photography, and ipasok natin sa motorsports kasi it's a unique experience, no? Hindi basta-basta nakakapag-shoot inside the race. So, doing that, lumalaki rin yung side ng creative or yung photography. So, and that builds on the whole industry ng motorsports.
1: Yeah, and you're creating jobs as well by doing that. All right, Mike, what message do you have for young Filipinos who dream of building a career in motorsports, whether yun nga, it's as racers, photographers, and you know, as we know, maraming mga content creators ngayon. What's your message to them?
0: Actually, of course, would like to invite them. The trackside Frames of Speed is happening this August 2 and August 23, so two editions as well. And so sa August 2 is for two wheels edition, and August 23 is for four wheels edition. What to look out for?

0: properly, safely. Of course, may risk tayo dyan sa racetrack, eh, no? So we have Matthew Romualdez, renowned international motorsports photographer, no? So he would conduct a workshop first, then they will do a touch and try. So what is the touch and try, no? So Sony will be letting the people or the participants use their cameras to try and learn how to use it, no, in the racetrack.
1: Awesome. So I'm sure everybody listening to everything that you just said is looking forward to October and November. Mike, thank you so much for the time
0: thank
1: and
0: you,
1: sharing
0: Anton.
1: Everything about CFOS this year. And all
0: thank
1: the best. Michael Sun Lim with us here on The Scorecard. And with that, thank you for joining us. We'll see you again on The Scorecard, where sports is our business and business is our sport, on the Billionaire News Channel. This is Anton Rojas. Have a blessed week.

Good afternoon, I'm Andrea Salve, and today on Newsfeed Weekend. Expect a highly charged second week at the impeachment trial of Vice President Sara Duterte as the House prosecution team promises more fireworks and explosive revelations ahead. House Deputy Speaker Janet Garin made this assurance as she discussed the resumption of the trial on Article 4, which focuses on the Vice President's alleged death threats against President Ferdinand Marcos Jr., First Lady Liza Araneta Marcos, and former House Speaker Martin Romualdez. While the lawmaker remained silent on specific details of the upcoming bombshell revelations, she confirmed that the prosecution will present a new batch of key witnesses. Expected to take the stand are National Bureau of Investigation Regional Director Jeremy Lotok, Legislative Security Bureau Executive Director Belinda Bello, and Office of the Vice President Chief of Staff Zulaika Lopez. Authorities have seized 25 containers loaded with illegal cigarettes worth around 980 million pesos during a joint enforcement operation at a wharf in Mandaue City, Cebu. The shipment was intercepted after the NBI provided intelligence information that led customs officials to conduct inspection and seizure operations against the suspected containers. The seized cargo is part of a larger haul of 59 containers of illicit cigarettes with a total estimated value exceeding 3 billion pesos. Authorities say the remaining containers are currently under government custody in other locations as investigations and legal proceedings continue. And those are the news this hour. I'm Andrea Salve. Stay tuned for the latest updates on Agenda Weekend later at 6 o'clock, only here on the Billionario News Channel. Good afternoon.

0: It's mission accomplished for the BSP in terms of hitting the country's digital payments targets. We're nearly a cashless Philippines. Is it now within reach? Joining us is BSP Deputy Governor Mamerto Tangonan.
1: Good afternoon, Apa. Thank you for having me here. And good afternoon to your dear televiewers.
0: Yeah, your BSP colleague, Berna Romulo, tells me that before joining the public sector, you were in the private sector in digital payments.
1: That's right. Early on, I was part of the team that launched one of the large electronic e-wallet.

0: today. And ever since, I've been involved in digital financial services.
1: Mm-hmm. Okay, tell us. So in 2024, which is apparently the last year we have numbers for, digital payments accounted for 57.4% of retail payment transactions by volume and 59% by value, surpassing the 50% targets under the Philippine Development Plan 2023-2028. Was there even more progress in 2025?
0: We're anticipating more progress, APA, because in 2025, we monitor one of the payment services that we have, which is like InstaPay. Mm-hmm. And we noticed that it has grown about four times.
1: Wow.
0: Compared to 2024. So we are just finalizing and checking and rechecking the data that we are about to release the report on the e-payments measurement for 2025.
1: Okay. A lot of this progress has been attributed to innovation by the private sector, but the BSP has played a critical role of not only a supportive, but even a proactive regulator. Tell us about the BSP's view on this.
0: Well, first of all, APA, we are really working hard together with the industry to boost the share of digital payments in the economy for several reasons. Number one, it's good for the people. It's convenient. They can transact anytime, anywhere. It saves them money, no more transport and all that. It's also good for businesses because as payment preference of the consumers shift to digital, then businesses are there to accept digital payments. And also for the government because it boosts, actually, it helps boost GDP growth and it helps the people improve their GDP per capita. Mm-hmm. And something important, or equally important, is that it brings in more people into the formal financial services.
1: Financial
0: inclusivity, that people have the financial tools to improve their lives.
1: That's great. Yeah. Has the drive for digital payments really improved financial inclusion, let's say, compared to 2015 when you started this thing? Mm-hmm. Especially for the public, different sectors of society, and who are the other beneficiaries of the drive?
0: Mm-hmm. Well, the largest beneficiaries of this would really be the people, because in 2021, there are about 23% of people owning accounts.
1: Mm-hmm.
0: But in the latest measurement we took early this year was like we are at 58%. So
1: this includes wallets. Huh? This is not just
0: it
1: bank
0: includes
1: accounts.
0: Wallets, bank accounts. Yeah.
1: Okay. Yeah.
0: So it really boosts. It really brings more people into the formal financial. And as you know, APA, if you are using digital payments, then you're close to digital savings, digital credit, mm-hmm. insurance, investments. They're all there in the
1: yeah,
0: app.
1: Yeah. Yeah. Actually, we're guesting Grab later. In the show, and they're going to talk about how they're using their platform as a payment to lend money to their entrepreneurs. Have digital payments reduced risk and friction costs for banks and other platforms?
0: Yeah, we have. For example, comparing to, let's say, cash, when you have to transport cash, with digital payments, you eliminate that risk because you pay anywhere you are. Now, in terms of digital payments, we recognize that there were some risks that people fall victims into fraud. And so we, together with the legislature, enacted a law called the Anti-Financial Account Scamming Act.
1: Mm-hmm.
0: So this gave the BSP and the industry, the banks and the wallets, the power to resolve fraud.
1: Oh, great!
0: Yeah, with a quicker, much quicker reaction time in order to, not make fraud successful.
1: Yeah.
0: Yeah.
1: Okay. What are the roles of the National Retail Payment System, InstaPay, PesoNet, QRPH, PalengQR, and the MRT automated fare collection system in expanding digital transactions?
0: InstaPay and PesoNet serve as the payment rails.
1: Okay.
0: APA. So

0: The for example, instant payments pass through the InstaPay rails.
1: Yeah.
0: Okay, immediately you get the money that let's say I'm sending you. For PesoNet, it's a rail where larger amounts go through.
1: Yes.
0: So usually these are business owners, and you know these are larger amounts than InstaPay. So these are the rails, and now QRPH provides the convenient way for us now to pay merchants.
1: Yeah.
0: Because we just need to scan. We don't need to, you know, worry about the amount or the account number, all those things. We just scan the QR, yeah, and then our payment goes through.
1: Less than human error.
0: Correct, yeah. Correct. Because that's one of the problems. Before, common problems were it goes to wrong account.
1: Yeah.
0: I type the wrong amount. So this eliminates QRPH eliminates those problems. AFCS is really addressed for our. You know, larger majority of people to use digital payments as they are accepted in our transport system. Like we now have MRT3, and the industry is looking to launch LRT soon. And then we have the carousel bus, and so on. We hope to grow from there. So that's the AFCS. Now, APA, the framework that enables all these things to enable interoperability between flow of funds from one financial institution, a bank or e-wallet, to another financial institution, meaning another bank and e-wallet, is the NRPS, the National Retail Payment System framework. That is that lays down the rules on how this is done, so that we now. It's like, in a sense, enable anybody to pay anybody.
1: Yeah, yeah.
0: If you can recall, APA, when I was growing up, if I'm with a certain bank, I can only pay people and merchants in that bank.
1: Yes.
0: Right?
1: Yeah.
0: So it limits my use. Can you imagine like your mobile phone when you can only call the subscribers of your network?
1: Yes, it used to be that way.
0: And then the government broke the barrier towards calling other phones.
1: Interconnection fees.
0: Yeah, so it's interoperability. That's the key enabling factor. It has worked in the Philippines. It has worked in any part of the world.
1: Okay, well, several banks have now removed transaction fees. Yippee. Particularly for InstaPay and PesoNet,
0: yes,
1: at the recommendation of the BSP. Why have these other banks not followed?
0: They're in the process of complying with the circular. Some are in the final decision-making process. Some are modifying their systems and testing to make sure that it works. So they are in that stage.
1: Okay. Does fraud still present digital risk in digital payments? Do you have a current percentage of suspected fraudulent transactions? And how are you managing this?
0: Mm-hmm. At present, APA, because the base is large.
1: Yeah, yeah. It's
0: the volume of transaction is very large. And so the number of fraudulent cases that reaches us is but a small percentage of the whole transaction volume. So despite that, we're still continuing to reduce it further. We have the Anti-Financial Account Scamming Act.
1: Yeah.
0: That's number one. Number two, we have we asked the industry to eliminate one-time PINs sent through SMS.
1: Yeah, yeah.
0: Right? So we want them to rely on more reliable authentication methods, like biometric.
1: Yeah.
0: Like checking your face against your national ID. So these are more reliable authentication, so that even if someone steals your phone or pretends they are you, but they cannot copy your face.
1: Yeah, yeah, that's true. So while the private sector has embraced digital payments, as we can see, government itself has lagged behind. When transacting in person at government offices, often the only payment option is physical cash. And then you have to pay it to a cashier window, you know? And sometimes there's not even a cashier window. You have to go off-site to some kind of land bank branch. Ano ba yan? I mean, can BSP not force these government agencies to accept digital payments?
0: Well, technically, APA, we cannot force anybody to accept digital payments. But we are working with them, with the national government, with the local government units, in order for them to adopt digital payments, as it is good for them. Can you imagine them being able to collect from people who are not within the area?
1: Yeah.
0: So I remember before I was helping an LGU in my former life. I was helping an LGU adopt digital payments and for real property tax. So when I came back to assess, they were so happy because it boosted their collections.
1: Yeah, of course.
0: I said, how was it able to boost their collections? Oh, because now we're collecting real property taxes from people who are not from our city, meaning property owners from other parts of the Philippines or other parts of the world, OFW.
1: Yeah.
0: So it's now possible. And APA, incidentally, Land Bank was part of the banks that immediately implemented.
1: I know. Yes.
0: Yeah.
1: Hats off to them.
0: Yeah, yeah, and overseas Filipino banks. So we are working together with our government counterparts in order to also have them benefit from digital payments.
1: Okay, please tell us about these projects on the horizon. You have several more projects. Well, BillsPay.ph, direct debit. Well, we have the automated fare collection system, which we've already discussed, Project Nexus, and cross-border payments.
0: Right. So let's start with BillsPay PH. That was your first question. Well, BillsPay PH actually just enables consumers to pay all online billers from their banking or e-wallet app.
1: Right. Yeah.
0: That's what it is. Previously, APA, for you to pay a biller, you and your biller have to be with the same bank. Previously,
1: yes.
0: Okay. Oh. So now, in the spirit of interoperability, we have enabled us, the consumer, paying the biller even if our banks are different.
1: Yeah.
0: Let's say I'm with Bank A, you're with Bank B. I can still pay you as a biller. So that's basically what BillsPay PH is. It's like we brought the power and the convenience of interoperability for bills payment.
1: Okay, that's
0: and
1: great.
0: And then your next example is the Project Nexus. Mm-hmm. Oh, Palen QR. We need that program to bring the benefits of digital pay, the awareness and the education for on digital payments down to the grassroots, so that it's now visible even in public markets, in people where most of our people to. So those are the best contact points to bring the message to them. So that's perfect. And then the other is you mentioned about Project Nexus. Project Nexus. So the BSP, together with five other central banks, have banded together and formed a company that will enable cross-border payments amongst these countries. So these are Philippines, Indonesia, Malaysia, Singapore,
1: Thailand,
0: and India.
1: Okay.
0: So there are six of us.
1: So it's like
0: now.
1: A clearinghouse?
0: It's like a scheme, a clearinghouse, where, for example, a Filipino in Singapore, okay, who has Singapore dollars, can send Singapore dollars to the beneficiary here in the Philippines who accepts it in peso.
1: Yeah.
0: So, and the cost is very low because it's... We follow the local currency transaction settlement. So we don't use a third currency.
1: Mm-hmm.
0: We don't use a...
1: So wala nang SWIFT.
0: What? hindi na siya dadaan ng SWIFT, no? So it's through that, through the Nexus clearinghouse or scheme that the payments are processed. So it really brings down the cost of international remittance, and you know other countries are have expressed interest in participating. So you know the more overseas Filipino communities we reach, the better it is for them and for us here.
1: So do you need to have the banks and payment platforms sort of sign in to Nexus?
0: Technically, because it's like we are interconnecting our InstaPay to their InstaPay. Our InstaPay already has about 100 banks and e-wallets participating, right? So we connect that to the
1: So it's more or less transparent for
0: that's
1: for the consumer,
0: aim. So that we don't introduce a very complex, difficult to use.
1: Well, that's what I mean by BSP being very proactive, you know.
0: Because it's the goal of really boosting the share of digital payments. As you know, studies have shown that when you boost the share of digital payments, you boost GDP per capita, and you encourage more people to use the formal financial services, which is good for them. So, and as you bring more people in, so you spread the benefits more, and also that by itself brings benefits because of network effects. You know, it's like it gets into a virtuous cycle. More users come in, and they bring down the unit costs. So they, you know, it brings down the price of all these financial services, and therefore it reaches more and more people. So it's really that's what we are working for, together with the industry.
1: Yeah. Well, talking with the BIR over several generations of commissioners, is there any hope of integrating tax collection into digital payments? For example, VAT and withholding tax.
0: As far as I know, APA, BIR is capable of collecting taxes and fees using digital payment options.
1: No, I mean to say, you know, yung integrated talaga. Let's say I buy something from you, I pay VAT, okay? The money goes to you, the VAT goes automatically to the BIR. Kaya ba yan?
0: I'm aware of an initiative, the eGov Pay PH, no? Where not only BSP but also other parts of government like DICT are together with DBM and Bureau of Treasury are working together to, you know, make that happen.
1: Okay, well, let's see. It's a long cherished dream of the BIR.
0: I know.
1: What will be your measures of success? Are you aiming for near 100% digital payments within the next few years?
0: Okay, I like the characterization near. Because we are not aiming for a totally cashless economy because, you know, somehow cash brings in resilience in the payment system. When the lights go out and you cannot use digital payments, we have to rely on cash. We have seen that in other countries around the world where in the events of disaster, there's no internet and all that. So, but life goes on because of cash. Yeah. So we really still need to support cash in the system. But of course, what we're saying is, but if people use digital more, then we reap the benefits that I've already mentioned earlier. So that's the...
1: Okay. Thank you very much, Mr. Mamerto Tangonan.
0: Thank you, APA.
1: It's a real pleasure to hear about this success for both government and the private sector.
0: Yes, APA. Thank you. Thank you very much.

0: Rodriguez for your midday report. We'll be giving you the stories shaping the nation at this hour. Let's get you up to speed.
1: Join Mai Rodriguez as she brings you the headlines, insights, and updates that keep you ahead.
0: Stay informed and stay safe. The midday report, Monday to Friday, 1 p.m., only here on BNC.

0: Welcome back to Business 360. I'm Apa Ongpin. Digital platforms have become a lifeline for Filipino micro, small, and medium enterprises looking to reach more customers, especially amid rapidly changing consumer behavior. One of the biggest players in that space, as we all know, is Grab, which says it's helping small merchants go digital and even access financing. Here to tell us more is Grab Philippines Commercial Director, Cams Santa Ana Tuason. Welcome to Business 360, Cams.
1: Thanks, Apa, for having me here.
0: Okay. What changes are you seeing in Filipino consumer behavior on Grab? Has inflation affected how often people order or what they spend on?
1: Yeah, I think the latest PSA report showed a 6.8% inflation rate, right? So yes, we are definitely seeing that it is impacting consumer spending, but I think it's important to note the nuance, right? So in our platform, we're seeing that they're not necessarily ordering less. In fact, what we've seen is that there's been a steady increase, about 6% increase in order volume from January to June.
0: Yeah.
1: However, our consumers are being smarter about where they're spending their money, right? So we're seeing this in things like how our promo order share has actually increased 6% versus last year. Yeah. They're taking advantage of, you know, some of our value-focused solutions, you know, things like group order. Have you heard
0: Yeah,
1: of?
0: Yeah.
1: Group order, essentially, for those who are not familiar, it's a more innovative solution where if you pool your orders together, you actually can get up to 15% off discount on your orders. And more and more people are taking advantage of that. We've seen about 32% increase of group orders in our platform versus last year, right? So it's you know, they're looking at how they can stretch their money, looking for value meals, promotions, to be able to really basically take advantage of their money.
0: Yeah. Well, and it's not, you know, it's not really an option. Everybody's got to eat, right?
1: Yeah.
0: So they're going to buy food.
1: Exactly.
0: Right?
1: Yeah. So they're going to buy food and they're looking for ways on how to do that more effectively, cost effectively, right? So.
0: Yeah. Are MSMEs on the platform experiencing different growth trends compared with, for instance, the large big box chains? And
1: yeah, you know, our Filipino MSMEs, they're very resilient, right? And Grab, we stand behind, you know, the growth and resilience of these Filipino MSMEs. So we really work towards, you know, finding ways to make sure that they stand toe-to-toe to some of the bigger players. So we have a number of, you know, demand boosting programs, but more than that, you know, we have

0: have, we make sure that they have the same kind of access to be able to target a bigger customer base, right? Be able to take advantage of the same digital tools so that they can learn better on how to grow their businesses, right? So for us, these MSMEs, you know, they're really taking advantage of these tools, and from there, we're seeing that they are growing on our platform. Yeah.
1: Yeah. Okay. So roughly how many MSMEs are currently on the Grab platform?
0: It's a majority of our merchant base. About 70% of our merchant base are from, you know, MSMEs across Grab Food and Grab Mart. And as I mentioned earlier, they're steadily increasing, right? So, mm-hmm. Yeah.
1: What forms of support does Grab currently provide to these enterprises, and which have been the most widely used or patronized?
0: Yeah, so for us, we work on this like 3P program, right? So for us, we make sure that our solutions, our programs are there to protect them, you know, to empower them, power them. And then the last one is to prepare, right? So when we talk about protect, we want to make sure that we are, you know, giving them the support that they need in times like, you know, the fuel crisis. So yeah. For example, last month, we actually launched a demand boosting program specifically for those that were, you know, most hit by the crisis, our hardest hit merchants, where we provided free marketing support, free promotional subsidies. And we saw that 2 out of 3 of those who participated in the program actually grew an average 40%.
1: Fantastic.
0: Yeah, and some of them growing up to, you know, 158%, right? So that's just one pillar. It's, you know, protecting them in these times of crisis.
1: Yeah.
0: It's also about empowering them, right? Power. And what I mean by that is we build tools to make sure that they grow holistically. So most folks know us as an online delivery app, but in reality, we have tools for in-store too, right? So we have our dine-out deals. So essentially, these are dine-out deals, a solution where merchants can take advantage of our platform to drive awareness to their stores. Mm-hmm. And they go to the store, and then they, you know, take advantage of our dine-out deal promo to be able to get bigger discount, right? So we're really building tools to help these merchants holistically, online business, offline business. We have tools also like our merchant AI assistant tool. This is an AI-powered tool where it gives them insights on how their businesses are doing, gives recommendations on how to run their marketing campaigns better, right? So that's power. And then finally, prepare, right? So our goal is really to future-proof them and really prepare them for the long run, right? So we also work very closely with our government agencies to do all of these learning caravans, Grab Ascenso. We go grassroots, we go city by city, teaching them on digital marketing, how to take advantage of these AI, you know, AI tools, right? So essentially, it's those 3 P's, right? We are there to protect, power, and also prepare our merchants really for crisis like what we're experiencing today, but really also for the long game.
1: Okay. So that's interesting because, you know, for me, I saw Grab as like a virtual mall in mm-hmm. a way, like you're the landlords of a virtual mall and these people are your tenants. But no, you're playing a different role in their business. What are you seeing from merchants now that has managed to grow despite the higher costs and softer consumer spending?
0: Yeah, so I think merchants who really lean in, you know, on these, you know, digital technologies are the ones that are growing despite the impact of, again, like the fuel crisis, right?
1: Yeah.
0: A perfect example, Billy Fruit Basket is a marketplace stall in Bacolod. You know, early 2024, they were on the brink of closing. But a Grab agent approached them, onboarded them. You know, they took advantage of some of our financial products like quick loans so that they could renovate and expand. And today we're actually seeing that they're growing and, you know, they have about 100,000 monthly net sales, right? So from, you know, a point of bankruptcy, now they're actually doing really well.
1: That's right? Fantastic. That's a great case study.
0: Yeah.
1: So access to financing, of course, remains the main challenge for most MSMEs in the Philippines, no? Grab, of course, is not a bank. But what role can Grab play in realistically, in helping business access capital or expand?
0: Yeah, I think you mentioned it earlier, right? We're more than just a delivery app. We are a super app. We have transport services. We have Grab Food, Grab Mart, but we also have Grab Financial Services. So we actually have a product called Quick Cash, where it's a working capital loan. So

0: for eligible GrabMart or GrabFood merchants, we lend them, right? No collateral needed. We disburse these loans as quickly as 24 hours after them being approved. But more than that, we actually, the repayment scheme, it's made through small daily reductions from their earnings on our platform over an average of 6 to 12 months, right? So we have products like this that are really meant to not just become a lifeline for them, but really to help them grow and expand.
1: Okay. Baka naman the interest rates are like 5-6.
0: No.
1: I hope you're not hitting them up with these.
0: No.
1: Yeah. Beyond financing, many small businesses still face challenges in adopting digital tools. Digital literacy is one of them. What are the biggest hurdles you see, and how are you trying to address these hurdles?
0: Yeah, I know. I agree with you, right? Like when people hear digital marketing or AI, it can sound very intimidating. And we've seen this. We've seen this when we've done our learning caravans. But I think what we do is that, we don't just build these new features, these new tools, but we also do the work of, as mentioned, going on ground, doing our learning caravans where we really teach them how to use these tools. So, our Grab Ascenso, those that participated, we did an experiment, those who participated in that actually adopted, our adoption rate for our merchant AI tool that I mentioned earlier grew 30% more, right? So it's not just about building the tools, it's also making sure that we, educate them on how to take advantage of this. And then at the same time, listen to their feedback too, right? This journey is a long journey. So we're continuously, listening on ground, hearing their feedback, and then optimizing our solutions to be able to be more of service to them and continuously improve. Yeah.
1: You've also had support from government in these drives, no?
0: That's right. Our Grab Ascenso program is actually a partnership between government agencies, DTI, DICT. So, yeah.
1: Yeah. DTI in particular is led by Secretary Roque, who's from the SME sector, diba?
0: Yeah. So it helps to work with people who, understand the needs, the pains of this sector, right? So, which is why Grab Ascenso, as mentioned, it's not just about showcasing these different tools that we've developed, but it's really understanding how it can be of use to the Filipino MSMEs.
1: Well, enabling.
0: Exactly. Diba?
1: You're an enabler.
0: Yeah. Exactly. Yeah.
1: Okay. There's a lot of discussion around AI, diba? Digital marketing. From what you've observed, are these tools really delivering measurable benefits for smaller merchants, or is adoption still too early to tell?
0: No, I think AI, we're only at the early stages of this whole AI journey. But as early as now, we're seeing how it is being of big help to our MSMEs, right? So that AI tool I mentioned earlier, that merchant AI assistant, it can help give insights on how to run their storefront better on our app. It gives them recommendations on how to do their marketing campaign. It gives suggestions on the captions or what's the right key visual that will actually draw more people to buy from.
1: And has all of this translated into bottom line success?
0: Yes, and it has helped them grow, right?
1: Okay.
0: So, but as you said, right, it's still early days also for AI, and so we are continuously listening to the feedback and then using that to make sure that we are improving and developing even more effective tools for our merchants and our consumers.
1: Okay, looking 5 to 10 years ahead.
0: Yeah.
1: How do you see digital platforms changing the way Filipino MSMEs operate? What do you think will matter the most for small businesses to remain competitive?
0: Yeah. I think digital platforms 5 to 10 years, it's no longer just being about the marketplace, right? It's about being the ecosystem that can really help them grow holistically, right? So at Grab, we as mentioned, right, we are working across the 3 P's, right? Protecting our merchants, we are powering our merchants and preparing them. So we're building these tools to make sure that they are very effective for them, and they can really help them stand toe-to-toe versus the bigger guys.
1: Yeah,
0: right?
1: Well, at the end of the day, their success is your success.
0: Exactly, yeah. Diba? Completely agree with that, yeah. So for us, we've always been, we like to think of ourselves as partners, really, of these Filipino MSMEs. And our goal is that they, don't just survive in crises like that we're experiencing today, but they continuously thrive and really grow in this evolving economy. So.
1: Okay. Well, thank you very much. Cam Santa Ana Tuason.
0: Thank you, Apa.

0: Welcome to the Bigger, Better, and Bolder Billionaire Quiz Bee Season 2. The road to becoming the Billionaire News Channel's next Quiz Bee Millionaire is filled with challenges that test both wit and will. And with a total prize pool of over 2 million pesos also paving the way, the nerve-wracking journey is well worth it. We are proud to be joined by our partners.
1: Rise above the rest and become the next Quiz Bee Millonario.
2: And I will be
0: your next Quiz Bee Millonario.
1: Billionario Quiz Bee Season 2, College Edition on the Billionario News Channel. 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

0: At this point, let's get the market outlook of Luis Limlingan, head of sales at Regina Capital. Hi, Luis. Welcome to Business 360.
1: Hi, good afternoon, Apa. Thanks for having me.
0: So you've said in recent days that the Philippine Stock Exchange is getting left out of a global equity party. In Asia alone, the Nikkei, the Kospi, and the TWSE have broken records in the last month, while here we celebrate when the market moves 1%. Why are we left out? Is it a structural problem?
1: I think the longer the market languishes at this level, it seems more apparent it's a structural problem and not just some cyclical rough patch. To put into context, our regional peers are riding high on a multi-year tech superpower wave, while the Philippines remains hostage to the old sector economies, such as real estate, the conglomerates, and utilities. And if you look at the low-hanging fruit, you can see why. First is a liquidity gap. Your average daily turnover on the PSEI is more or less $100 million. And to put that into perspective, the Taiwan Stock Exchange, that equates to around 3% of their average daily traded volume. Foreign funds are structurally bypassing the PSEI because simply there isn't enough daily volume to enter or exit into a position. And second is just the variety of stocks. In fact, never mind the lack of names, but we have already a lack of major IPOs. In fact, it's the opposite, where companies are delisting, just as you mentioned a while ago, with RHI being the latest casualty.
0: Yeah, the main driver for Kospi and TWSE in particular is tech and chip makers. Are we just weak in those sectors?
1: Well, obviously, markets are paying a premium for these intellectual property and advanced fabrications. The Philippines has an integral part in the global tech supply chain, but we're stuck more in the sort of low-margin assembly and testing. So you cannot really capture the semiconductor-driven multiples when your listed market completely lacks those sort of pure-play tech heavyweights. So in contrast, for example, when it comes to Taiwan and South Korea, tech and semiconductor companies, they account for 30-50% of index weighting. These are mostly dominated by Taiwan Semiconductors and Samsung. The PSEI, our tech presence, I would say, is almost negligible, which is sad because 50% of our fiscal exports revenues are driven by these physical electronics, but they're mostly private multinationals and the unlisted subsidiaries.
0: Mm-hmm. Is there a way to restructure the market to build more confidence and spur more activity?
1: There are a lot of ways, actually, that the brokers have expressed to the PSEI just to bring back that confidence. I think you just start first by looking outward to democratize access. Which I think there is a bit of a structural shift by allowing, let's say, the domestic retail to invest, through different avenues. We cannot build sort of an internal tech monopoly overnight just with the likes of our other countries. So we have to sort of transform Manila or the Philippine Stock Exchange into sort of a conduit for all the equity asset classes. And of course, in parallel to what I was saying earlier, we need to put a cap on these delistings and we have to convince all these well-positioned companies to go public. Because again, with very little companies available, you're limiting the ability of these funds just to switch into different names, depending on which is attractive at that moment.
0: Yeah, some investors have criticized the PSE as a low return for high risk, in particular because it's not very liquid. The volume is so low. So, for instance, you want to exit. I mean, who's going to buy your shares, right? Would you disagree?
1: It's really hard to defend, right? And I think the criticism is entirely warranted. If you look at the rolling 5, even 10-year average of the PSEI, it's essentially offered flat capital returns, mixed with, and this is even excluding the forex volatility. So when investors or the foreign funds can clip a risk-free 6% yield on a government bond, when you hold, comparing that to holding a concentrated basket of illiquid domestic equities, it requires a lot of, you know, requires a huge premium for them to make that decision.
0: Yeah, I would think so. The market and brokers have arguably undervalued recently two critical blue chips, Ayala Land and Jollibee. Jollibee was, in fact, struck from the index, no? This has compelled these companies to buy back their own shares in order to prevent a sag in share price. Can you comment on whether this was good for the market?
1: Well, when the corporate management issues a buyback, it's essentially echoing their sentiment to the market. If you won't price us fairly, we'll be buying back the company ourselves, no?
0: Yeah.
1: So when industry heavyweights such as Ayala Land and Jollibee, they trade significantly below their perceived fair value, or with Ayala Land, it's a book value. They think that the buyback is the most efficient use of the capital at this point. So one, it protects the stock from an institutional free fall. And second, it sends to the signal to the investing public that this is the trigger for them to start buying, because the company already believes that it is already trading at a significant discount.
0: Mm-hmm. Okay. One driver for the PSEI, one of the main drivers, has been ICTSI. And, you know, the market, you know, it likes ITSI. Do you feel the market has responded rationally to this stock, or is there an element of hype?
1: Well, I think the element of hype really is just on the perceived future earnings. And I think this is, you know, this is validated. ICTSI, for the last few quarters, they have met and exceeded the expectations of the investing public. I mean, just look at the latest report on the first quarter. ICTSI's

0: You know, they saw a 30%, almost 30% jump in top and bottom line. And it forced, or rather, it made analysts revalue the company moving forward. And imagine this happened during a time when there was a lot of uncertainty, especially in the Middle Eastern front. And you see that ICTSI was largely unaffected. Obviously, it accounts for a huge percent of the PSA weighting, so that helps. But second is that they see ICTSI as it's a local company with a global play, not just in the domestic front. So that's also what's making it very attractive to the investing public.
1: Okay, speaking of hype, the GCash Mint IPO, if it happens, and it's likely to happen, it's expected to really rev up the market. Is this a good time for an IPO? Other companies considering IPO are still parang wait and see.
0: I agreed. Some companies are on a wait and see mode, but there have been su successful ones, even the most recent one, which was Maynilad. And hopefully, there's already some stability on the geopolitical front. Inflation is slowly trickling down. It's going closer to the acceptable range. We've seen that there has been some buyback in the market recently. So this could be one of the catalysts that the market needs to sort of bridge the old economy and the new. A 90 billion peso mega listing of this scale, no, and has a bit of a tech narrative that can give the foreign funds exactly what they've been waiting for. And the market outside has a lot of liquidity to absorb it. That's what we think.
1: Okay, well, yeah, I hope so. That's 90 billion bucks. How beneficial has the introduction of REITs, real estate investment trusts, how beneficial has that been for the market?
0: Well, we think that especially during the change of the global market, especially during the pandemic, it was one of the better structural innovations of the PSEI over the last decade. So they gave investors who were yield starved a sort of predictable and defensive capital income when capital was drying up at that time. So I think the next evolution is going to be much more critical, and I think that's where the new REITs could probably position themselves now. It's transitioning from the traditional office space into the infrastructure and digital assets, and that's why we have the new IPO of the Vitro IPO, which will mark the country's first digital infrastructure and data center REIT.

The audience is growing, and the impact continues to expand with over 2.29 billion views. 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

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I'm Charles Tu. 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

0: inside. Attorney Mike Toledo, seasoned, fearless, a strategist, and communicator. His voice has shaped public understanding of law and governance. Together, they make the law accessible, connecting principles with real-life questions. Confronting the issues that define our nation. This is Abogado.
1: Good evening and welcome to Abogado, where we examine the legal doctrines that govern every issue. I'm Attorney Karen Jimenez.
2: And I'm Attorney Ed Chico, sitting in for Attorney Mike Toledo. Tonight, we look at one of the strongest laws against corruption in the Philippines, a law built for the gravest abuse of public office, but now facing a question that could test its limits. Here's the question on the table.
0: Plunder was built for the gravest abuse of public office. Wealth amassed through power, corruption, and betrayal of public trust. But what happens when the money is not stolen from government, but received as campaign donations? What must the state prove? When does a donor become part of the crime? And can private donations become ill-gotten wealth when they are hidden, misused, or tied to public office? Tonight, we ask, can campaign donations amount to plunder?
1: Two teachers of the law sit with us tonight. Attorney Adonis Gabriel is a professor and prefect of student affairs at San Beda University. He is a bar top-notcher and served as a 2024 bar examiner in political law and public international law.
2: And Attorney Jarawa Valenton is the dean of the Pampanga State University School of Law, also a bar top-notcher and Harvard-trained legal scholar. He brings deep expertise in law and legal education.
1: Professors and Dean, welcome to Abogado. Parehong bar top-notcher, Attorney
2: Oo nga, L. Grabe. Oo. Tapos kayo, sir, ha? Napangatawan na nyo yung pangalang Adonis. Bagay sa inyo.
3: Thank you, Attorney. Diba? And thank you, Attorney Karen.
2: Kasi dapat bagay talaga yung pangalan mo sa iyo. Dati may kaibigan ako, Adonis. Pero mukhang carding. Pero kayo, bagay sa inyo yung Adonis.
3: Mas magandang topic yata yan.
1: Yeah. So, we'll see now after the beauty kung meron bang brain. So, to our bar top notchers, here's a quick roadmap before we begin. Each guest gives a brief opening statement on the central question. Two subtopics follow, and after each one, we open the floor for discussion. We then will close with their parting reflections.
2: First, the ground rules of the law itself. Republic Act 7080, as amended by RA 7659, punishes a public officer who amasses ill-gotten wealth of at least 50 million pesos through a combination or series of criminal acts. For three decades, our courts have applied it almost entirely to one kind of case: stolen public funds, kickbacks, and commissions on government deals. Professor Adonis, Congress wrote the plunder law with treasury rates in mind, obviously. Yet its text may run wider than its original target. In principle, can money that starts as a lawful private donation, as in the case of those given to Senator Marcoleta, become ill-gotten wealth? You have 2 minutes.
3: Okay. So the crime of plunder is defined under Republic Act 7080. So in general sense, plunder refers to the amassing, accumulation, or acquisition of ill-gotten wealth through a combination or series of the predicate acts defined under Section 1D of Republic Act 780. So as to the question of whether private funds can become a source of ill-gotten wealth, definitely yes. Because under Section 1D, subparagraph 2, the receiving of gifts, commissions, shares, or percentage by a public officer, directly or indirectly, that goes beyond the threshold may constitute as plunder, provided that the predicate acts under the law were committed.
2: So just to clarify, the word gift is also tantamount to donation.
3: Yes. So the term gift is used under the law in its general sense. Okay. So it is, in general sense, it is an act of gratuity. So donation may also fall under the category of gift. And even if the funds come from private sources, if the predicate acts

0: defined under the law were committed, then it may also constitute the crime of plunder.
1: Okay. Later, Professor Adonis, let's go into the details as to ano ba ang combination or series of the predicate acts that are enumerated in the law. Dean George, campaign finance already has its own rules. The Omnibus Election Code, SOCE requirements, which is the statement of contributions and expenses, and COMELEC enforcement powers. At what point, if any, should a violation of election rules become a matter for plunder law or penal law?
2: Oh, well, if we're talking about the plunder law, well, let me start by saying that in Acharon, it was said that poverty is not a crime. And so is being rich. And so is giving out riches. And so is receiving riches. Although with respect to the two that I just mentioned, there are certain exceptions. We have PD 46 in relation to gift-giving to public officers. We have the COMELEC resolution that says in implementation of the corporation code that there can be donation by corporations, but not in excess of 5%. Yeah. Of the taxable income prior in the preceding year. Now we have this plunder law, and Attorney Adonis has already mentioned the elements. And one of the elements is there should be a predicate act, and he mentioned about gift giving. Well, I just would have to add, inasmuch as penal laws are strictly construed, and each of the elements should be proven beyond reasonable doubt.
1: And it's strictly construed against the government,
2: yes, against
1: right?
2: the government.
1: In favor of the accused.
2: In favor of the accused. And each of the elements should be proven beyond reasonable doubt. I just have to clarify, in addition to what Attorney Adonis said, is that it is not just about any donation. It should be a donation in relation to a government contract and in relation to office.
3: Or by reason of your
2: by
3: office.
2: By reason of office.
3: Okay. So in other words, you don't even have to do anything. Just the mere receipt of the donation on account of your office, that would already satisfy the element.
2: Yes, but we have to mention that in Estrada, it was mentioned that plunder is a malum in se. So criminal intent has to be established. Mm-hmm. So the intent in relation to office has to be established.
3: So
2: not just the matter of donation.
3: Ah, okay.
1: So parang criminal intent would be that you're giving it by reason of the public office because I'm going to get some advantage from that exchange. By giving it to you, meron akong pakinabang sa pagiging, in this case, pagiging congressman.
3: So kumbaga, just because you are in office does not necessarily mean that when you receive something, there is already a violation.
2: It must be
3: in because it's mala in se, no? Yes. It's not by reason of public policy. Yes.
2: So there must be intent.
1: Yeah. Oh. Okay, interesting. This is going to be a very interesting discussion.
3: Intent, eh. Ganda.
1: Thank you so much, attorneys. When we return, we take the plunder law apart piece by piece. Every element the state must prove and why each one is under fresh strain. Don't go anywhere. You're watching Abogado.

the Philippines is moving fast, and so are we. Bellionario News Channel is now live on GSAT Channel 40, reaching a broader audience across Visayas and Mindanao with brave stories and bold insights that shape business, economy, and the country. From Metro Manila and beyond, Bellionario News Channel.

0: We're back on Abogado, where tonight's question is whether campaign donations can amount to plunder. With us are Professors Adonis Gabriel and Dean George Jord Valenton.
1: Plunder is not a single act. It is a structure. The state must prove element by element. A public officer, at least 50 million pesos in ill-gotten wealth. Nung araw kasi it used to be 75.
0: Yeah,
1: so nila mas maraming mahuli ngayon. And a combination or series of criminal acts listed in the law. Professor Adonis, one predicate act is taking undue advantage of official position. So what proof is needed to show that the office was not merely the backdrop, but the instrument of enrichment?
2: Okay.
1: You have 2 minutes.
2: Okay. So first, you mentioned the elements of the crime of plunder. So in the case of Macapagal Arroyo versus People, as well as Sumbero versus Office of the Ombudsman, the Supreme Court enumerated the three elements of the crime of plunder. First is that the offender is a public officer who acted by himself or in connivance with other persons. Second is that he amasses, accumulates, or acquires ill-gotten wealth through a combination or a series of predicate acts defined under the law. And lastly, that the total or aggregate amount of the ill-gotten wealth amassed is at least 50 million. Okay. So, again, when it comes to campaign contribution, giving or receiving of campaign contribution by itself is not a criminal act. So there is no law that punishes the act of giving campaign donation or the act of receiving campaign donation. So again, in criminal law, we know the principle, nullum crimen, nulla penis in illege. Yeah. There is no crime when there is no law prohibiting it. Okay, so
1: But should the campaign donation be given when the candidate is deemed a candidate?
2: There is no prohibition under the law to give campaign donation even before the start of the campaign period.
1: So even before you file your
0: candidacy, yeah.
2: Yes. Again, if it is not prohibited by law, it is not a crime.
1: Okay.
2: So since it is not prohibited by law, then it is allowed.
1: So okay. If I were a private citizen, say I get a donation 2 years from the actual elections, then it's okay.
2: It is okay, okay. But we still have a law. For example, under the Omnibus Election Act. So under the Omnibus Election Act, persons who give donation to candidates also need to submit a report, a sworn report to the COMELEC. So, which means that the obligation to submit report is imposed not only on the candidate, but also to the donor. And note that while the act of receiving campaign donation by candidates is not an offense anymore, it is still an offense, a criminal act, on the part of the donor if they do not submit a report within the period mandated by
0: law. But that's not under the plunder law. That's under the Omnibus
2: Election
0: Code,
2: under the Omnibus Election Code.
0: Okay, so thank you so much, Professor Adonis. Dean Jordan, what makes ill-gotten wealth ill-gotten? So wealth, what makes it ill-gotten under Republic Act 7080?
3: Well,
0: must the money be tainted at its source, or can clean money, meaning maraming donors na businessmen eh, so kinita nila yung pera, but it becomes a criminal offense because they turned it over?
3: Okay. With respect to the question, what makes it ill-gotten wealth, there are predicate acts that are mentioned in the plunder law. And I just want to make a distinction because we started with gifts and contributions. That is one predicate act. And Attorney Chaco mentioned of taking a due advantage for unjust enrich himself. That is a separate predicate act. Now, with respect to the question, if it must be tainted from the start, It may not be, because it can, as mentioned by Attorney Adon, giving gift is not does not have to be even to be a public fund. Mm-hmm. It can simply be a private fund, and donation, even for campaign contributions, is not criminal. You have the law under the Omnibus Election Code. You just have to report it. But even that

0: has been decriminalized already. So with respect to illegal wealth, ill-gotten wealth, you have those predicate acts. I mentioned those two predicate acts. I had to mention that because each of those predicate acts has a different element.
1: Mm-hmm. Okay. So you really have to prove the elements, yes, and then say which predicate acts you're relying on to prove your case of
0: plunder. Yes, because I had to make that distinction because with respect to gifts, the law does not make any distinction whether it's public or private. Mm-hmm. That's why the ombudsman has been saying even if the funds are private, there can be plunder.
2: Yeah. Okay.
0: With respect to the second predicate act, which is undue advantage to enrich himself, we have to take note of that portion that says to the damage and prejudice of the government or the Filipino people. Mm-hmm. That for me implies a public fund. Mm-hmm. So we have to know under what element, under what predicate act is the senator, which in this case Senator Mercoleta, is being charged. Would it be on gifts? It should involve private funds. If undue advantage, it should involve public funds.
1: Okay. And now we open the floor for an open discussion, which I think this is marami talaga ang tanong, kaya we'll
2: finally
1: have 6 minutes for this.
2: Finally.
1: Kanina pigil na pigil tayo sa 2 minutes sila, di ba? But I'll start with a question. So if you're saying that one of the predicate acts is the receiving of gifts and this is not qualified where the source of money is from, and by the way, we'll start the timer for 6 minutes. Baka mag-overtime tayo sa... We'll get carried away talking, no? But
2: naman, I always get carried away.
1: Oh, di bali, awarin ka namin. But
2: start na daw natin yung timer.
1: Oo, the timer. Nakatulog yata.
2: Let's start it now.
1: Na timer natin.
2: Let's
1: so,
2: go.
1: Ayan. Okay, so if there's no qualification and it just says gifts outright, is that the intent of the plunder law? Meaning, automatic plunder na siya, because I'm just comparing it to the Anti-Graft and Corrupt Practices Act, Republic Act 3019, where the penalty is 6 years to about 15 years. And there, yung giving of gifts, it's very clear in the law, they enumerate giving gifts in relation to a contract wherein that public officer intervened, or the giving of a permit or license where that government official also had a hand in granting or intervened as well. Pero ito parang reclusion perpetua ang penalty pag plunder. And yet, like, if I decided to give the public officer a gift, tapos wala naman akong hining kapalit or nakuhang kapalit, reclusion perpetua na. So, what is the intent of the law?
0: Okay. I was looking at the deliberations of the Congress on the matter of plunder, and it was specifically mentioned that it was supposed to address the ill-gotten wealth that happened during the time of Marcos Sr. So we're talking about huge amounts. So that, unlike in RA 1319, we can cover, but this specifically plunder law, it spoke of 75 million, now it went to 50 million. So we're talking about huge amounts.
1: And lalo na back in the 1990s, right? This was passed in 1991, where that amount was a big amount, 50 or 75 million.
0: Okay, and secondly, it's not just about any received of gift. As I mentioned at the very start, there was a criminal intent because it was in relation to office. So when we say there's no jurisprudence yet that speaks of what is in relation to office or by reason of office in relation to plunder law. But we have indirect bribery where that is mentioned. So the funds should have been used in anticipation of a favor later or to influence him or to thank him. So that is included in the law to make it plunder.
1: And Professor Adonis, okay, can the defense prove that they gave the money not by reason of public office but by reason of friendship? So if you're able to prove that you've been friends for 20 years and yung amount naman ng wealth ng donor is really 20 million na rinigalo nila, is just a small amount compared to their wealth. I know others that have donated much, much more na 100 million in one giving. So, is that a defense, viable defense?
3: Actually, the defense does not need to prove anything. It is incumbent upon the prosecution to prove the elements of the crime of plunder. So, as mentioned earlier, there are predicate acts of the crime of plunder. Actually, there are 6. And among the 6 predicate acts, the one that can cover funds that come from private sources would be Section 1D, subparagraph 2, the receiving of gifts, commissions, in connection with a government.

0: government project or contract, or by reason of office or position. Yeah. Mm-hmm. Okay. Again, these six predicate acts should be taken separately. And as Dean Valenton said, they have separate elements. Mm. However, in the case of, again, in the case of Macapagal Arroyo versus People, the Flander case against GMA, which was where she was acquitted. Mm-hmm. Okay. So the Supreme Court said that in interpreting the provisions of the anti-Flander law, we have to use the tool in statutory construction, nusitur asusis.
1: Okay.
0: So the term by reason of office or position was used in relation to, or together with the phrases, in connection with government projects or contracts. Mm.
1: So therefore, so this came out in a decision na pala, yes, may jurisprudence.
0: Yes, okay. But the Supreme Court defined there subparagraph 1, not subparagraph 2.
2: Oh, yun yung problema.
0: But again, the same principle.
1: You mean subparagraph 2 is the private funds, no?
0: Private funds.
1: So the case you're discussing related to public funds?
0: Public funds, malversation, and then...
2: But same principle.
0: Same principle. Yeah. The phrase, by reason of public office should be read together with in connection with a government project or contract. Mm-hmm. Because they were treated in one subparagraph.
2: Okay. In the case of Mark Coleta kasi, di ba ang sabi niya, he got the money around January. The last money he got was January 25. By February 2, that was already the start of the campaign
0: period.
2: So what he was basically trying to say is that obviously the money was given to me in preparation for the campaign, and definitely they should be considered as campaign contributions. Is that actually a solid argument that the ombudsman should have considered under the circumstances?
0: Yes, I think that would be a good defense because, again, we have different laws dealing with the receiving of gifts. So Attorney Valenton mentioned indirect bribery. We also have PD 46, and we have the Anti-Graft and Corrupt Practices Act. So note that these laws define and punish general acts, receiving of gifts. But there are specific laws that deal with campaign contribution. Mm. So we have the Omnibus Election Act, we have Republic Act 7166, 9369, and these laws allow campaign donations.
2: Yeah, but circumstantially, can you actually agree with the argument that, look, the money was given to me a week before the campaign? So the understanding is that definitely I would be using this
0: for
2: my campaign.
0: Mm-hmm. Yes.
2: Would that be a tenable
0: yes.
2: argument?
0: Yes.
2: So nakamali ang ombudsman? I mean, based on your opinion,
0: again,
2: at least ikaw magsasabi, hindi ako.
0: Again, they have to prove the elements. They have to prove that the giving of the contribution, the campaign contribution, is in connection with a government contract or government project,
2: but
0: by reason of public
2: office. But basically, there was no allegation relative to that. Hindi ba everyone knew that he got money? At ang sabi ng ombudsman, he got the money by reason of his office. Parang loko-loko ka eh. Tumagap ka ng pera, hindi ka pa kandidato eh. So ano sa tingin mo, ano nangyari dito? Why was the resolution disadvantageous or against Mark Coleta?
0: Okay, so it is a common practice for lawyers when filing cases to go to the highest.
2: Okay.
1: To really max out what
0: to
1: would be
0: out.
1: The highest offense.
0: Again, because
2: parang evidentiary naman to, bahala ka na sa Sandigan Bayan.
0: Again, because we have the variance doctrine.
2: Yeah.
0: If the lesser offense is necessarily included or includes or necessarily included
1: then the court
0: in
1: can
0: the offense.
1: Make a finding that your offense falls under the lesser
0: it
1: offense.
0: It may not be plunder, but it is graft and corrupt practices act. It is malversation or misappropriation.
2: So ito todo muna.
0: Yes.
2: But what about yung ano?
1: Kung what ito, about violation of the Omnibus Election Code? Because that's not within the jurisdiction of the Sandigan Bayan. So is it within their power to make a finding? And Dean George, please weigh in as well. Can they make a finding that this should have been a violation of the Omnibus Election Code so that the end result would be what? They would dismiss the case?
3: Well, the problem is that the COMELEC has already issued a resolution in relation to this matter. And the COMELEC said that no election offense has been committed.
2: Precisely
3: because of Penera. And then the second is that the failure to file or to give an accurate report has been decriminalized. Mm. So there will be no use. There will no possibility anymore to have him liable for an election offense.
2: Pero ang point nga natin dito, hindi ba, he got the money supposedly while he was still in office. Pero take note ko lang ha, di ba yung ombudsman, inerevate na nila from probable cause to reasonable certainty of conviction.
1: Yeah. So it's a higher...
2: Exactly. Higher, mas mataas.
1: Yes, so, mas mataas ba yun? Na-threshold.
2: Na-meet ba yun?
0: Okay.
2: At bago mo sagutin, I also would want to zero in on the case of Mike Defensor. Kasi yung kaso nila, iwi-wali silang nagbigay ng pera.
3: Mm-hmm.
2: And yet, they were actually considered as co-conspirators.
3: Mm-hmm.
2: So which explains why the warrant of arrest would say it's non-bailable. What are your thoughts on these two issues?
0: Okay. So first on the conspiracy, again, they have to prove that all the co-conspirators have a common design to commit the crime of plunder. Okay, so again, giving of gifts to or giving a campaign contribution is, again, by itself, not a crime.
1: Mm-hmm.
0: Regardless whether the donor is expecting something in return, that is not a crime. That is not a crime.
1: Mm-hmm.
0: So again, we have to read that provision of the law in relation to, in connection with the other provisions of that law. So, and I also have to make a qualification when it comes to the decriminalization of non-filing of a statement of contribution and expenditures.
1: Yeah.
0: Again, under the Omnibus Election Act, there are two parties who are required to submit a detailed statement of contribution and expenditures. So we have the donor and we have the candidate.
1: Mm-hmm.
0: When it comes to the candidate, Republic Act 7166 already repealed the Omnibus Election Code. So under Republic Act 7166, the candidate who receives the, or who did not file a SOSE, or again, misdeclaration is SOSE, is treated as non-filing of SOSE.
1: Mm-hmm.
0: And the candidate is only meted with administrative penalty.
1: That's
0: fine.
1: So it goes to what Dean George was saying. It's decriminalized as well.
0: But when it comes to the donor, the criminal offense remained.
1: Because hindi na amend.
0: The law did not repeal because the section that requires the donor to submit the report is Section 99.
1: Mm.
0: And the law only says this law repeals Section 107 when it comes...
1: So na-mention yung
0: 107,
1: for
0: the candidate.
1: Candidates, but not for the donor.
0: But not for the donor.
1: So nakakatakot pala maging donor, no?
0: Pero but din, you only need to submit a report.
1: Yeah, exactly. Yeah, but if you're ano nga, I mean...
2: Lang,
1: if you have
2: ka lang
1: that,
2: ng pera,
1: diba?
2: Tapos wala na sa'yo.
1: Is there a threshold amount, Dean George? Like, if you fail to declare like 100,000, pwedeng... It's still criminal.
3: Yes.
1: O see, nakakatakot
2: talaga. Yung problema.
1: Kasi pag nakalimutan mo mag-declare, pwede kang ma-file ng criminal case.
0: Pero there's also perpetual disqualification for the donor. So if the donor has intention to run for public office or to hold public office, if he's convicted, perpetually disqualified.
1: Okay, see, very interesting talaga. So kulang ang 6 minutes, but we will have more time to discuss this in our next segment after this break. Thank you so much, Dean and Professor. After the break, we turn to the other side of the plunder equation, the private individuals that the law can pull in, and ask when a donor becomes a conspirator. Stay with us here on Abogado.
4: Mamaya sa Agenda Weekend. Death toll sa Bagyong Inday pumalo na sa 17. 10,000 katao apektado. Paano kalang 2027 national budget? Aprobado na ng gabinete ni PBBM. Magkano kaya? Besiding Officer Yarn, Senator Amy Marcos, may patama kay Senate President Win Gatchalian. Huwag daw lecturan. Senate Impeachment Court Spokesperson Reginald Tongol, hiniritan ni Senator Judge Panfilo Lacson. At Goblin in Manila, South Korean actor Gong Yoo bibisita sa bansa para sa fan meeting tour.
5: Political reckoning. A nation on watch. As the impeachment trial of Vice President Sara Duterte unfolds, every testimony, every motion, and every decision carries consequences beyond the halls of power. And your Bilyonario News Channel will be there. with comprehensive report analysis and real-time updates. 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A BNC impeachment coverage.
6: Hi, I'm Akio Paule, 22 years old from San Beda College, Alabang, taking up BS Accountancy. Ever since I was young, I like watching TV shows like Jeopardy and Who Wants to Be a Millionaire, so I want to be on TV as well. Hopefully, if I win, I'll make my younger self proud. I think they should root for me because I think I'm the underdog here. I practiced, I reviewed. I think my hardworking spirit will be my edge and my hunger. I'm very proud to represent San Beda, you know. Ora et labora, prayer and work. So, let's get this. I'm Akio, and I am your next Quizby Millionario.

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1: Welcome back. Thank you for tuning in. You're still watching Abogado. Plunder is a crime of public officers, but not of public officers alone. Section 2 of the law extends the same penalty to any person who participates with the officer in amassing ill-gotten wealth. The pork barrel cases sent private people to jail on exactly the same basis. So, Professor Adonis, di ba? For a private person to be held liable, at least as a conspirator, what must be proven? Because, di ba, in this case, obviously, if Mike Defensor only gave 25 million, absent proof of conspiracy, he would have just been held liable for indirect bribery. So, how exactly do you become a co-conspirator? Can you please explain that?
2: Okay. So, again, one of the peculiarities of plunder is that it cannot be committed at one time. So, the crime of plunder can be committed through a combination series of overt or criminal acts. So, which means that even if a donor gives 50 million exact, that may not end in relation to public office, again, in connection with Section 1D, paragraph 2, that will not constitute the crime of plunder.
1: Okay, so it has to be a series.
3: That's why they always say mahirap i-prove ang plunder, kasi kailangan mo ng combination or series of acts, right?
2: Yes,
3: of
1: criminal acts. Kasi isang buo, ano?
2: Yes.
1: So ibig sabihin, magbigay ka na lang ng isang buo.
3: 150 million,
2: but
3: diba?
2: Just make sure that there would be no other.
1: Yun lang.
2: No other donors who will also... because if you give 50 million and then another donor gives 1 peso,
3: that's
2: still,
1: So in other words, not as a co-conspirator.
2: It has to be proven. The conspiracy must be proven among the co-actors.
1: That's exactly my point. Like, for example, I gave 75. So, but it's just one act. So, assuming for the sake of argument that another person would give, let us say, 10,000 pesos. So, pasok na sa threshold. So, if that's the case, will I be held automatically liable for
3: as a co-conspirator?
2: Conspiracy? Not necessarily. The conspiracy must be proven among the contributors.
1: But if that is not the case, can I be held liable for that single act of donating 50 million precisely because pasok sa threshold?
2: No. There has to be a series or combination of
1: I mean, in that case, meron na nga eh. Somebody else gave money eh.
3: No, but what I think Professor Adonis is saying is a conspiracy.
1: So, in other words, klaruhin natin, a private individual cannot be held liable for plunder unless conspiracy exists.
2: Yes. Mm-hmm.
1: Ayon, malinaw. Oh, oh.

0: kaya, see, kaya law student, balik ka sa law school. Hindi talagang breakdown ni Professor Adon for you, di ba? Thank you, Professor Adon. Dean Jord, in the pork barrel case, in the past, the private co-accused profited from the plunder. But in this case, yung let's look at yung case of Senator Marcoleta. There were donors. Lalo na yung dalawang private individuals. We barely know anything about them. They're really private individuals. But does the doctrine shift when the private persons hands money over from their own business, their own hard-earned money, instead of pocketing money from public funds?
1: You know, I'll take it from the discussion made a while ago. When we're talking about the private individual, there must be conspiracy. And what is conspiracy? Conspiracy is that people go doing something for a particular illegal act. Okay? The problem here is that donation is not an illegal act. So,
2: donation in itself.
1: In itself. So there's a question as to whether these civilians who are impleaded in this plunder case should be held liable. That's number one. They were not committing an illegal act. They did not have an intention to commit an illegal act. Next is that in order for there to be plundered, there must be that threshold, 50 million pesos. One made 30, 20, and 25. But what is more important there, which can be used maybe by the defense, is that these are uncoordinated, independent, and acts that are not related at all.
0: So there was no conspiracy
1: among them. So if you have that threshold and the people should be doing for something for an illegal act, how could these private individuals be held liable for that? It doesn't show that the one knows about the donation of the other, and the two and one knows the donation of the other. That is something that the prosecution has to prove.
2: So what could have possibly led the ombudsman to declare outright that there is actually conspiracy here?
1: Well, they might be saying that these are coordinated donations. The way it sounded during the
2: TV interview. Is there really a presumption
1: of
2: conspiracy?
1: No, it's not.
2: Yeah, exactly.
1: It has to be proven the way the crime has to be proven. Proof beyond reasonable doubt.
0: Okay. Thank you so much, Dean George. So now the floor is open again to an open discussion. And dito tayo excited kasi marami tayong tanong. So let's start. My question would be, if, for example, I'm a private person. So let's take the case of Senator Marcoleta. If I'm one of the donors, ako'y nagbigay ng 20 million pesos. I'm a private person. And my understanding was, it was to be used for the campaign. But then, hindi ginamit nung donee, in this case, Senator Marcoleta, for the campaign. This is a hypothetical discussion. But am I suddenly going to be dragged into this plunder case again based on what happened? Like, they were all issued warrants of arrest and now they're all detained.
1: I don't think so. The elements of the crime are not present. The mere donation is not enough. There must be criminal intent. There must be conspiracy to commit an illegal act. And again, the donation must have been made by reason of the office. The TV interview shows, if that is the basis, is that it is being given in relation to a position that has yet to be secured, because that was supposed to be for his election as a senator, not in relation to his being a congressman.
2: But what about the argument na di ba sinasabi nila na there was an obvious attempt to not declare the campaign donations? Because had you declared it, there would not have been any problem. Because it would be very, very clear that they are used for the campaign. But the fact daw na tinago would presuppose that there has to be another motivation why those money was actually given. So what is your take on that?
3: So non-declaration of the campaign donation is not an element of the crime of plunder. Mm-hmm. It only suggests the intent of the donors.
2: Exactly.
3: So the intent is, to prove the predicate crimes.
2: So just because you don't declare doesn't mean it's by reason of your office.
3: Yes. So again, on the question of whether the giving of donation by a private individual may constitute the crime of plunder, again, no. In the crime of plunder, one essential element is that the offender is a public officer. And there has to be a conspiracy between the public officer and the donors. So again, conspiracy means that they have one criminal design. They have one criminal intent to commit the crime of plunder. So even if a private individual gives a campaign donation in order to promote the election of a candidate, and the candidate did not use that campaign contribution, and the candidate has the intent to commit the crime of plunder, the donor cannot be held liable because, again, there was no criminal, there was no common criminal intent or design between the public officer and between the candidate and the donor.
0: So that's okay. The case. And the payment of donor's tax, from what I understand, meron daw binayaran na donor's tax? Is that something that will show the
2: Should
0: real
2: that be
0: intent?
2: A factor? Should that be considered?
1: Uh-oh. Well, if we were to base it on the resolution of the ombudsman, the office of the ombudsman took note of the fact that the donor's tax was paid long after.
0: Parang delayed. Okay.
2: So belated.
0: Okay. So parang merong hindi... it's not necessarily something that can exculpate them kasi parang delayed yung pagbayad.
2: But were they actually paid after the issue became public or even before?
1: I think before. That I think that was paid December 2025.
0: Ah, before the issue became public. Okay. So interesting. So
3: And merong, to add that as well, the payment of tax does not automatically make the fund legal.
0: Yes, you're right.
2: Of course, it's not automatic.
0: It might just provide additional context as to whether this was really a donation. And then like what Dean George said, yung timing rin, if it was paid in December before the issue became public, then it might indicate that this was indeed a donation. But again, none of those are conclusive.
2: Although, circumstantially, you can make an argument, hindi ba? So what could have led the ombudsman, number one, to declare that these three private individuals are actually in cahoots or co-conspirators?
3: Okay.
2: Sa tingin mo lang.
3: Okay. So again, the threshold of the evidence when it comes to preliminary investigation as well as filing of criminal information is not the same as proof beyond reasonable doubt. So incidentally, the current ombudsman, Ombudsman Remulla, was the Secretary of Justice who modified the standard of evidence when it comes to preliminary investigation. So from probable cause, we have now prima facie evidence with reasonable certainty of conviction, which is higher than probable cause.
0: Harder to prove, generally.
2: Ibig sabihin,
0: halos
2: mananalo na.
3: Yes. So, kumbaga, in-elevate na natin one step higher yung standard before.
2: Eh, kung in-elevate, bakit ganito na parang sabi nyo, in your own opinion, they should not have been declared non-bailable.
3: Okay, so again,
2: how can we explain that?
3: They may have other evidence that they have considered in determining whether there is a prima facie evidence.
2: Sa'yo mo sabihin na politika or ganyan?
3: Okay, just
0: objection, just leading question.
3: Just to be objective about
0: it. Nag-apugano na ako para sa'yo, Professor Adon. Objection, leading question.
1: But maybe what I can add to that, the question is bakit hindi ginamit ang higher degree of evidence? It's because...
2: I think pala sinabi naman nila ginamit nila, they were certain that this will actually stand in court.
1: Or maybe because you're talking about a DOJ circular that elevated the threshold.
2: Yeah.
1: This cannot be used in the ombudsman.
2: Yeah, but the ombudsman basically
0: because
2: adopted.
0: Hindi ginagamit yun.
1: Because it's the DOG circular is applicable only to the DOG.
2: But
1: not to the ombudsman.
0: So you're saying, so when it comes to the ombudsman, that threshold does not apply. But for them, it's still the lower threshold of probable cause?
2: No, but I think ombudsman...
3: Applied it.
2: Adopted.
0: Said, okay.
1: Although the rules do not yet require that.
0: Yes. Okay, interesting.
1: The rules do not require
2: that. Could say na it's still based on probable cause.
0: Yes, so my next question would be, assuming your argument is that the evidence of guilt is not strong or even probable cause is mahina, will the accused, the respondents in this case, be able to get bail? Because for offenses, this is punishable by reclusion perpetua, generally non-bailable. When the evidence of guilt is strong, so they can apply for bail. What are the chances for bail? Oh, we'll start with Dean George.
1: Well, first is that we have to say that there's the constitutional presumption of innocence still. So all the burden is on the prosecution. Mm-hmm. Now, we have under the Constitution, if a crime is punishable by reclusion perpetua to death, bail is discretionary provided that evidence of guilt is strong.

0: it's up to the prosecution to establish that. Evidence of guilt is strong. It's not as high as proof beyond reasonable doubt. Mm-hmm. Nonetheless, it has to be strong. Yeah. It's not just probable cause.
1: So you're saying if the respondents in this case apply for bail, the burden of proving that the evidence of guilt is strong is on the prosecution.
0: Because of the presumption of innocence.
2: Mm-hmm. Yeah.
1: Okay.
3: Yep, agree. And secondly, going back to your question earlier, Attorney Chico, why did the Office of the Ombudsman file the crime of plunder despite the fact that based on objective assessment of the facts, the elements may not be proven beyond reasonable doubt.
2: Yeah.
3: Okay. So note that, again, we have instances when prosecution considers co-accused as a state witness.
1: Okay. So parang it would be a strategy as well to include mga co-accused so that they can be a witness for the case.
3: To prove the elements of the crime of plunder, to prove the conspiracy among them. So the state grants immunity.
2: So yung dalawang private individuals, but may ating kausapin, umami na kayo. And that, of course, is a possibility, ano?
3: Yes.
1: Okay.
2: We've seen that on several occasions.
1: Interesting. The other thing that I want to talk about, which would be moving forward, kasi malapit na naman ang eleksyon sa 2027. Bago kasi magko-closing statements na, so gusto ko lang isingit itong question na to. What can this type of case do? Because ang mga nangangailangan ng donations would be candidates who don't have as much funds, but we're trying to even the playing field, right? Usually, ang nakakaipon ay yung mga matatagal na sa politika eh. So, do you see any danger that this would discourage people from donating to candidates?
0: Well, it could be. But this is also an opportunity. This is a very novel situation. This is the very first time that plunder is being used in relation to campaign contributions. But this shows, number one, a gap in the election code. Why are we decriminalizing the filing of an accurate report when it has a public policy in it? So, secondly, why are we decriminalizing it insofar as the donor is concerned, but not insofar as the donor is concerned? Now, third is that this would be an opportunity for the judiciary to determine what is contribution, donation, by reason of office.
1: Yeah. Okay, very clear. Iba talaga, no? Pag mayroon kang dean ng law school at professor ng law school. Thank you so much again, Dean George and Professor Adon. When we return, our guests deliver their parting reflections on tonight's proposition. Can campaign donations amount to plunder? This is Abogado.
4: Mamaya sa Agenda Weekend, death toll sa Bagyong Inday pumalo na sa 17. 100,000 katao apektado. 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Aprobado na ng gabinete ni PBBM. Magkano kaya? Besiding Officer Yarn, Senator Amy Marcos, may patama kay Senate President Win Gatchalian. Huwag daw lecturan, Senate Impeachment Court Spokesperson Reginald Tongol, hiniritan ni Senator Judge Panfilo Lacson. At Goblin in Manila, South Korean actor Gong Yoo bibisita sa bansa para sa fan meeting tour.
5: Hi everyone, I'm Asher Ayeras, 21 years old from the Ateneo de Manila University taking BS Legal Management. I want to challenge myself to see if may talas pa ba ako o kinakalawag na. I think we can get through this dog show style, ganon. I know it's a competition, but for me, it's really just a celebration of the intellect of the youth today. So, yeah, I'm excited. I'm excited for this challenge. Ilalaban natin ang bandila ng Ateneo. Ilalabas natin ang magis within us. Kaya, ano pang hinihintay nyo? One big fight tayo, mga Ateneans.
6: Araw-araw, ang daming issue.
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7: Pero, teka lang, Tito Ron. Ano nga ba talaga ang punto?
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7: Ang point ko, Tito Ron, mahaba pa pasensya nyo sa mga tanong ko.
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0: There is a fatal allergic reaction called anaphylactic shock. Join us as we talk to Dr. Marisha Recto, head of the Allergy and Immunology Department of the Asian Hospital and Medical Center, as she shares enlightening details and expert's advice on overcoming allergies. Don't miss it. Tune in to Wellness as Well this Sunday at 10:30 a.m. only on the Billionaire News Channel.
1: You're back with us on Abogado. Tonight, we've walked through a 35-year-old statute now facing a question its drafters never imagined. Whether private money given to fund a campaign can fall within the country's gravest anti-corruption law.
2: Now, each of our guests gets the last say. Professor Adonis, your parting reflections.
3: So, again, thank you very much for having me. And the crime of plunder must be reviewed. So the Congress must take time in order to make the crime relevant to our current situation. And secondly, while it is within the interest of the state to punish the grave offense of plunder, the government should take into consideration the constitutional rights of the affected persons. Yes, they may look guilty, but that does not mean that they should be persecuted, that they should be charged of this offense if the evidence is weak.
2: Thank you so much, Professor Adonis. Dean George, your closing reflections.
4: We all want accountability. We all want to uphold the principle that public office is a public trust. Filing criminal cases is one of the tools. The thing, however, is that the accused has rights under the Constitution. First of the rights is presumption of innocence, which has to be proved, and that which can only be overcome by proof beyond reasonable doubt. Each of the elements would have to be proved that way. The problem we have is that we have this plunder law that may have certain gaps. And we do hope that this will be a momentous situation in our legal atmosphere so that it can be clarified.
5: Ayon.
2: Thank you. Thank you so
5: Pero
2: much.
5: Pero Karen, sabihin ko lang, ano, in fairness to the ombudsman, yung ginawa nila in just the presumption of regularity. Mm-hmm. So we cannot actually jump into any conclusion until this is over and done with.
2: Yeah, oo. And I hope, like what Dean George said, we all want accountability. So I hope the same efficiency can also be made for all the other cases that we're waiting for, lalo na dun sa flood control controversy. So again, to Professor Adonis Gabriel and Dean George Valenton, our deep appreciation for an evening of clear thinking on a very hard law and a very controversial issue.
5: One reminder as we go, the case that put tonight's question in the headlines remains before the Sandigan Bayan, and every person accused in it stands innocent until that court says otherwise. What we examined tonight was the law itself, and the law belongs to all of us.
2: Campaign money will flow again next election, as it always does. Where the plunder law ends and where election law takes over is a boundary our courts have yet to fix, and every voter has a stake in watching them fix it. This is Abogado.
5: Good night.

0: I'm Lire Arleoncio, 20 years old, from Pamantasan ng Lungsod ng Maynila, and I'm taking Bachelor of Secondary Education, major in English. I've competed in various competitions in various subjects now, social science, math, but most especially in like English and spelling competitions. I'm immediately on that poster. I'm aggressively mashing it like there's no tomorrow. Viewers should watch out for me and root for me if they want the best player to win. If they don't want any more people from the University of the Philippines to keep dominating, they should also root for me. I am Leroy, your next Quizby Millionario.
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1: Isang taon na pala yun, pero naghihintay pa rin kami ng makukulong pa. 85 pesos na daily minimum wage hike. Kakainin lang ito ng VAT.
2: Sa nangyaring school shooting sa Tacloban. How do we make sure that this doesn't happen again?
1: Do you agree? 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
0: Memo with Corina Sanchez Rojas. 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

Tama kay Senate President Win Gatchalian. 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Hinirita ni Senator Judge Panfilo Lacson. At Goblin in Manila, South Korean actor Gong Yoo bibisita sa bansa para sa fan meeting tour.

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1: Isang taon na pala yun, pero naghihintay pa rin kami ng makukulong pa. 85 pesos na daily minimum wage hike. Kakainin lang ito ng VAT. Sa nangyaring school shooting sa Tacloban. How do we make sure that this doesn't happen again? Do you agree? We are already in the upper middle income status.
2: Yung status na yan ay nilikala ng World Bank.
0: Memo with Corina Sanchez Rojas. Monday to Friday, 7:30 a.m. on BNC. 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

0: Hello and welcome to Billionaire Quizby, the show that's bringing intelligence back to center stage. I'm your quizmaster, David Saldran, and we are just getting started with our second season, where the brightest minds in the country face bigger challenges, bolder twists, and better rewards. And that means we still have so much more intellectual gymnastics, calculated risks, and competition drama up ahead on the road to becoming the next Quizby Millionario. And I hope you're ready for all of that. Now, the stakes have never been higher for our College Edition competitors here on the Billionario News Channel. Now, this season, we have over 2 million pesos in prizes waiting to be claimed. Now, tonight, our contestants are fighting for a total of 66,000 pesos in cash, prizes, and more importantly, a guaranteed spot in our semifinals. So, to grab that slot, here's what they have to face in today's eliminations battle. Listen in.
1: Today's elimination episode features three thrilling rounds of

0: bonus round. Regardless of performance in round 3, today's winner will be returning to the show as a BQB semi-finalist, launching him or her one step closer to the ultimate prize at the end of the season, 1 million pesos. Are you ready to experience the adrenaline, the strategy, and the brilliance of Billionario Quizbee Season 2? Our fresh batch of BQB contestants surely are. All right, now last week we saw an incredible battle of wits, and tonight the pressure only intensifies as three new students step into the arena. Now here's a fun fact for you. Today's contenders all come from college campuses that are making their debut on the BQB stage. That's right, it's the first time all these colleges and universities on our show. So let's meet them one by one. Let's start off with contestant number one.
1: I'm Lire Arleoncio, 20 years old, from Pamantasan ng Lungsod ng Maynila, and I'm taking Bachelor of Secondary Education, major in English. I've competed in various competitions in various subjects now, social science, math, but most especially in like English and spelling competitions. It would be a really great opportunity to show that I've still got it. I'm immediately on that poster. I'm aggressively mashing it like there's no tomorrow. Viewers should watch out for me and root for me if they want the best player to win. If they don't want any more people from the University of the Philippines to keep dominating, they should also root for me. I am Leroy, your next Quizbee Millionario.
0: Let's all welcome education junior Leroy Leoncio. Leroy, come in, say hello. Yeah. And welcome to PLM. All right, take your place, Leroy, in your podium. Excited to have PLM here on BQB for the very first time. Now, here's another first-timer for a school at least on our program.
2: Hi, I'm Akio Paule, 22 years old from San Beda College, Alabang, taking up BS Accountancy. I was dreaming about this since I was a kid. Ever since I was young, I like watching TV shows like Jeopardy and Who Wants to Be a Millionaire. So I want to be on TV as well. Hopefully, if I win, I'll make my younger self proud. I think they should root for me because I think I'm the underdog here. I practiced, I reviewed. I think my hardworking spirit will be my edge and my hunger. I'm very proud to represent San Beda, you know. Ora et labora, prayer and work. So let's get this. I'm Akio, and I am your next Quizbee Millionario.
0: So let's give it up for Akio Nino Paula. Akio, say hello. All right, Akio. Take your place, Akio. And once again, thank you so much to San Beda College, Alabang, for sending over one of their finest representatives. All right, now let's meet contestant number 3.
3: Hi, everyone. I'm Asher Ayeras, 21 years old, from the Ateneo de Manila University, taking BS Legal Management. I grew up watching Millionaire. I have an app on phone playing it, so it's really my upbringing. I want to challenge myself to see if may palas pa ba ako o kinakalawang na. I think we can get through this dog show style, ganon. I know it's a competition, but for me, it's really just a celebration of the intellect of the youth today. So, yeah, I'm excited. I'm excited for this challenge. Ilalaban natin ang bandila ng Ateneo. Ilalabas natin ang magis within us. Kaya, ano pang hinihintay nyo? One big fight tayo, mga Ateneans.
0: Please welcome Asher Ayeras, a senior graduating student at Ateneo. First time also on BQB. Asher, hello. All right, Leroy, Akio, and Asher, are you ready for our first round? We'll be having that right after the break. So everyone, buckle up. This is going to be exciting. Round 1 of our elimination round begins right after this.

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From roads to runways, rails to open seas, this show brings you the latest in mobility. Breaking news, viral stories, smart tech, expert insights, and practical tips. Now, whether you're commuting, traveling, or just curious about what's next, we keep you informed, entertained, and safer on the move. I'm Paulo De Rosario. This is Shift Happens.

0: The audience is growing, and the impact continues to expand with over 2.29 billion views. 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
1: Great to see you all back here at Billion Audio Quizby, now on season number 2. This is where the nation's brightest college students turn academic excellence into glory. That's right, our three contestants' journey to greatness begins with this first round. This is where they must build early momentum to gain an edge as they move on to the next level of the competition. Let's listen into our mechanics. In this opening round, we've prepared 12 challenging questions across 6 categories: history, science and technology, arts and literature, math and logic, geography and nature, and general information. Each question is worth 1,000 pesos. The rules are simple. The first contestant to buzz in gets 5 seconds to answer. A correct answer earns points, while an incorrect answer gives your opponents a chance to steal the question with another 5 seconds on the clock. The first 12,000 pesos are now up for grabs. Who will outsmart, outbuzz, and outplay their opponents in this exciting first round? The road to becoming the next Quizby Millonario starts now. All right, those are the mechanics for round number 1 at least. And of course, just to remind you that you can buzz anytime you wish while I ask my question. But always remember, wait for me to acknowledge your name first before you give out your answer. Otherwise, you might inadvertently give away your answer to your competitors, okay? So, if you guys are ready, Leroy, we're good. Akio, Asher, let's start by testing your buzzers. Let's go with Leroy, your buzzer, please. All right, that is working. Akio, your buzzer. Asher. All right, you can press that buzzer any which way you want. With fingers, with your palm, with your elbow if you wish. It's a very sensitive buzzer, and whoever is first will be acknowledged. Okay, so, if you're ready, let's start with our first round of questions. We have 12 questions in the elimination round, and let's start with history. Listen carefully. What comedian played the fictional president of his country? Asher.
2: Volodymyr Zelensky.
1: That is correct. Volodymyr Zelensky. Let me finish the question for our viewers. He played the fictional president of his country in a TV series and later became the real president, the actual president of this Eastern European country in 2019. That country, of course, is Ukraine. And the TV series was called Servant of the People. 1,000 pesos. Asher is correct. Volodymyr Zelensky, president of Ukraine. Question number 2. Science and technology, gentlemen. Archaeologists have uncovered lost cities under dense vegetation or soil using a technology known as LIDAR. LIDAR is actually an acronym for what? What does LIDAR stand for? Time starts now. 5 seconds. Leroy, would you like to try? LIDAR.
3: Laser imaging detection and radiation.
1: That's a great guess, but it's wrong. Okay, anyone like to steal? LIDAR. L-I-D-A-R. LIDAR. Oh, a lot of archaeologists continue to use this to uncover hidden civilizations under the soil or under rock. And today, even smart cars, okay? Electric vehicles use LIDAR as sensors to navigate through traffic and, of course, through warning hazards, okay? However, the answer is light detection and ranging, or light detecting and ranging. LIDAR is the acronym similar to radar, which, of course, runs by a very similar principle. So it's LIDAR, and you're wrong. So, Asher, you're still in the lead with 1,000. Let's try question number 3 now. This is in arts and literature. What royal figure has the most lines of any character in a single play by William Shakespeare? Asher?
2: King Lear?
1: King Lear is not correct. Leroy?
3: Macbeth.
1: Macbeth is also wrong. Akio, it's all yours. Just name another play by William Shakespeare. Yeah, come on.
3: King Louis.
1: No, there was a King Lear, there is a Macbeth for Shakespeare, but there was also Hamlet, okay? And Hamlet, okay? The Prince of Denmark, the fictitious King of Denmark, actually had the most lines, more than 1,000 lines, if I'm not mistaken, in that William Shakespeare play alone. All right. In geometry, a cube is a three-dimensional shape with six faces and how many edges? Leroy.
3: 24?
1: Just give a number. How many?
3: 24.
1: Wrong. In geometry, Asher?
2: 12.
1: Yes, it is 12. A cube is a three-dimensional shape with six faces and how many edges? There are 12 edges in a cube. If you count it, like in a Rubik's Cube, there are 12 edges. Okay, next question. Geography and nature now. This time, we're gonna give you a picture quiz. So take a look at the screen. What type of cloud is shown on screen right now? What type of cloud is shown on our screens? Leroy?
3: Cirrus.
1: Yes, cirrus clouds, highest clouds on Earth. Formed by ice crystals, usually an indication of pretty much good cold weather. All right, cirrus clouds, C-I-W-R-U-S, cirrus. Next question. General information. What is a popular term for the so-called Cupertino effect? This happens when a computer function mistakenly replaces a correctly spelled word with an unrelated word. The Cupertino effect. Time starts now. Akio.
4: Autocorrect.
1: Yes, autocorrect is correct. Sometimes known as spell check. Inadvertently, you know, you type in a few letters and a computer does an autocorrect, gives you a different word altogether. Happens all the time whenever we text and message people. Be careful with that. Check before you send. Next question. This is in history. What Scandinavian country originated the office of the ombudsman in the 19th century? Yeah, it came from Scandinavia, Leroy.
3: Norway.
1: Norway is incorrect. What Scandinavian country? There aren't that many, Asher.
2: I'd guess Sweden.
1: Yes, it is Sweden. Sweden is the correct answer. The office of the ombudsman, legal representative or advisor, Scandinavian term, ombudsman. Okay? So Sweden is correct. Not too many choices for a Scandinavian country. That was one of them. All right, let's go to our next question. And this is science and technology. Everyone listening at home, listen and try to beat our contestants here. According to Sigmund Freud, what is a moral component? Leroy.
3: Ego.
1: Ego is wrong. What is a moral component of the psyche representing
2: Asher? Superego.
1: Once again?
2: Superego.
1: Representing the internalized values of society and standards. It's what controls us. It's called the superego. That's correct. Some call it the conscience. It's a superego. 4,000 points for Asher now, Leroy with 1,000, Akio tied with Leroy with 1,000. Still a very tight race, considering this is still our first round. Let's go to question number eight. Number nine, rather. Okay, listen carefully. Solomon Saprid made his mark in Philippine sculpture with his playful series on what half-human creature of Tagalog mythology? That's a clue there, Akio.
4: Manananggal.
1: Manananggal is not correct. Asher?
2: Tikbalang.
1: Yes, tikbalang. Or tikbalang, as some would call it. That is the correct answer. Half-human creature of Tagalog mythology. Not too many as well. Manananggal was a good guess, but of course, tikbalang was the precise answer. Next question. Question number 10 now. Math and logic, you may write down, you may use your papers and pens, or you can just use your mental math, okay? And this is mental math, actually. But I'll read the question twice just to make sure there's time for you to process the question. 24 is 3/2 of what number? That is coming from Asher.
2: 16.
1: 16 is correct. Okay, pretty good for a legal management student, okay? You could have fooled me as a mathematics student. Okay, 16. Let's go to our second to the last question in the first round. And this is in geography and nature. Okay. Named for a Croatian seismologist, it is the boundary between the Earth's crust and the mantle. Characterized, that's coming from Asher once again.
2: Is it the Moho or Mohorovicic discontinuity?
1: What was the last word you said?
2: discontinuity.
1: That is correct. Moho or Mohorovicevic discontinuity, named after a Croatian seismologist. Who is Mohorovicevic? Mohorovicevic, which is the correct way of saying it. You got that right. Boundary between the Earth's crust and the mantle, characterized by a sharp increase in seismic wave velocity. What is it called? It is precisely that. Moho for short. Discovered in 1909. All right. Final question for the first round. Nothing to panic about, Leroy or Akio. We have one more round coming up, but Asher, you're doing well so far with 7,000 points. But let's see if the other two can catch up with this question. This is in general information. So in business, what two-word divine term refers to an individual who provides capital? Leroy.
3: Angel investor.
1: You are correct, Leroy. Provides capital to startups, typically in exchange for equity in the company. It is an angel investor. And Leroy, with that correct answer, you're now in second place with 2,000. Akio, you have 1,000 points, also worth 1,000 pesos. And Asher, you have 7,000 points. You're in the lead with 7,000 pesos. All right, this is gonna get exciting as we move on to the next round. But first, let's take a break. We'll catch a breath when we return round number two before we find out who our winner for this week's competition is. We'll be back.

0: There is a fatal allergic reaction called anaphylactic shock. Join us as we talk to Dr. Marisha Recto, head of the Allergy and Immunology Department of the Asian Hospital and Medical Center, as she shares enlightening details and expert's advice on overcoming allergies. Don't miss it. Tune in to Wellness is Wealth this Sunday at 10:30 a.m. only on the Billionaire News Channel.
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7: Welcome back, everyone, to Bilyonario Quiz Bee Season Number 2. School Pride is on the line here tonight, and the leaderboard may just be shifting a bit more as we head into the next stage of the competition. But first, let's get to know our competitors a little better. Let's start off with Leroy Leoncio, who is in second place with 2,000 points. Hello, Leroy. How are you so far after one round?
8: Hello. I am feeling rather fine. I do wish I got more of the questions correct, especially as they buzzed.
7: You'll have a chance in the next round. Don't worry about it. But let's get to know you a bit more on a personal level, okay? Now, I couldn't stop or help myself from looking at that something that's just shining from afar. That's like a pendant, right?
8: Yes, so this is actually a sort of pendant made by my aunt.
7: Maybe you can show it to everyone.
8: So here it is.
7: Yeah.
8: So this represents my passion for spelling bees, because that really is my most favorite competition, and that is my forte to spell. And I really wanted to show that, not just in the competition, but also I wear this like basically every day whenever I go out.
7: Really? Unfortunately, yes. We don't have a spelling category, but of course it helps to know good vocabulary, right? Yes. But I'm just curious, what is one of the most difficult words to spell?
8: Well, of course, there's the classic pneumono-ultramicroscopic silico-volcano-coniosis, which of course sounds
7: very
8: difficult.
7: How many letters is that even?
8: I can't remember, but it sounds very difficult, but I think one of the joys of spelling is being able to like break down the parts. And once you're able to like really break down the parts, especially if you know the definition, then you can easily spell that word as well.
7: I understand you're also very interested in general information.
8: Yes.
7: Earlier in the day, you had me sign an almanac you just bought. Great to know that people like you are still interested in books, right?
8: Yes.
7: And I hope you share that with your students, because you're taking up education, right?
8: Yeah, I think it's a good opportunity for like education students like me to really show the chops that they have with regards to knowledge and be a role model to their students to really learn beyond what's in the classroom.
7: Most definitely, and that's exactly how you did it. A lot of learning, a lot of reading, a lot of research outside of the classroom. Nevertheless, I'm sure PLM is very proud to have you here on BQB. Thank you so much, Leroy, for joining us. You have 2,000 points. Let's move on to your competitor, Akio Paule from San Beda College in Ilabang, with 1,000 pesos already in the bag. Akio, hello.
9: Hello po, sir.
7: All right, so earlier on we were chatting a bit, and clearly you love basketball. For physical stuff, you like running, you join competitions, marathons, 10K runs. But of course, there's a stereotype of jocks not really enjoying, reading and knowledge, a passion for learning.
9: Yes,
7: well. What people don't know about Akio is that even at a very young age, he was really hooked on the almanac, right?
9: Yes, well.
7: Tell us about that, Akio.
9: Actually, I got an almanac on my 10th birthday. So, nung una, hindi ko siya ginagalaw, tapos nung chinek ko, yun, nagsimula na yung collection ko up until like 2018, and doon ang galing yung mga info. Kaya ako sumali dito.
7: That's right. And any favorite topic in the general field of knowledge?
9: Actually, more on sports and history. Yun ang favorite.
7: I love that combination. You can love sports but love history at the same time.
9: Yes.
7: And Akio is that kind of breadth of knowledge.
9: Yes.
7: That makes you, that's going to be really critical as we move on to the next round, because you'll never know what categories we're going to give you. Asher, you're in the lead with 7,000. Hello.
10: Hello, sir.
7: Okay, I think you're the Akuya here. I think you're the graduating student, right? And you're taking up legal management.
10: Yes.
7: So let me guess, you want to be a lawyer?
10: Of course. Hopefully, I'll be one soon.
7: Okay, and a public servant as well, you were telling me earlier.
10: Yeah, I think I always dream of that ever since I was young. I would recall when I was 6 years old, around the 2010 elections, I would go out and get pamphlets from those politicians who would visit our house. And I would have this booklet where I would write, those partial and unofficial counts. So I'm a geek for elections. And eventually, it transformed to like a passion to serve the people.
7: A legal geek. You know, I'm sure you're in good company. Akio and Nire also enjoy politics, heads of state, international information. So you're in good company. But of course, if you had a chance to serve this nation, what's the first thing you would do?
10: I actually submitted this to an output for my favorite professor before. I would say, if I've been given a chance to like write an executive order, I think it would probably be to rename government agencies consistently. It's weird that we have commissions, bureaus, departments, agencies, councils, and sometimes their functions differ with one another even if they're under the same category. I don't know, it's like a superficial thing for others. Some might not even think of it, but I think that helps in making sure that our government is understandable even by ordinary people, just by streamlining those stuff. Of course, there are other stuff that we can do to help the
7: country. Bigger, giant steps. We can't take those steps without baby steps first. It starts with just streamlining government services. Asher, Akio, and Leroy, all right, if you're ready, we're gonna move on to our first round of questions. But first, let's refresh your memories by playing our mechanics back for all of you. In the all-new Billionaire Quiz Bee Season 2 Round 2 Knockout Round, our contestants will step up their game against four topic categories randomly drawn for the episode. The best part? They get to pick their category. Here's how it works. Contestants will face a total of 12 questions this round, with each correct answer earning them 2,000 points. To kick off this round, the contestant with the highest score from Round 1 will choose the first category. Question from the selected category will be read, and the first contestant to buzz in earns the shot at answering. A correct answer secures the points and gives the contestant the power to choose the next category. If the answer is incorrect, the other contestants have a chance to steal the points and take control of the game. If no one answers correctly, the last contestant to give a correct response keeps the power to choose. Should round two end in a draw, we enter a sudden death tiebreaker. The first contestant to buzz in and answer correctly will claim today's victory. With a total of 24,000 pesos up for grabs in round two, it's still anyone's game. Who will dominate round two and emerge as today's Billionaire Quiz Bee episode winner? Great question. Who will? Well, before that, of course, with bigger rewards and more intense strategies, every moment counts as you guys aim for that coveted top spot. So Leroy, Akio, and Asher, remember to wait for me to acknowledge you first when you press the buzzer, so that you don't give away your answers to your competitors, okay? So you've heard the mechanics, you choose a category, and of course the leader from the first round gets the privilege of choosing the category. Asher, with 7,000, you're way in the lead. Here are your choices on screen. Economics, book opening lines, world countries, or nerdy TV. Choose one, and you control the board.
10: These are tough categories.
7: They are tough categories, choose one.
10: I'd go with world countries.
7: World countries. All right, that's my favorite too. All right, of course, the other two you can also answer. Just press the buzzer and I'll acknowledge you. So here is the question, the first in world countries. The only country in the world with zero birth rate since it was established in 1929. That's coming from Leroy.
8: Vatican City.
7: Any reason why?
8: Because they're all men, they're all priests.
7: In other words, they're all celibate. Not just because they're men or because they're priests, but they take the vow of celibacy. Yes, the Vatican, at least officially, there is no birth rate, zero birth rate. We don't know the truth, but officially at least, there is no birth rate. In fact, there are no birthing institutions or establishments in the Vatican. That will have to be in Rome for employees of the Vatican. Let's go to our next question.
8: Book opening lines, please.
7: Opening lines is your choice. Okay, so we move on to categories. The book opening line category. All right, anyone can answer, here goes. So this would be a line from the book, opening line from a book. I'll also give the author, that's an extra clue. Just give me the title of that work or manuscript or that book. One morning in December, the steamer Tabo was laboriously ascending. Akio.
9: El Filibusterismo.
7: You are correct, El Filibusterismo. The steamer Tabo was laboriously ascending the tortuous course of the Pasig River by Jose Rizal, El Filibusterismo. That's 3,000 points for you now. Of course, remember, in this category, I'll be giving the author's name as an extra clue, but you don't have to wait for the author's name if you know the opening line. So, Akio, you have control of the board now. Would you like to continue or try something else?
9: Nerdy TV.
7: Do you like to watch TV?
9: Yeah.
7: About nerds?
9: Yeah.
7: All right, then you are in luck. Here's the question. In the 1990s, viewers used to tune in every Saturday to watch top students duke it out in this

0: RPNI Noontime Battle. Leroy?
1: Battle of the Brains.
0: Who was the host of that, by the way?
1: You, David Zamban.
0: That is correct. Extra bonus points for you. No, just kidding. Just the usual points. Battle of the Brains. Shameless plug there, but for now it's BQB. Leroy, where would you like to go?
1: Let's go back to book opening lines, please.
0: Book opening lines. Okay. Here it is. It is a truth universally acknowledged that a single man in possession of a good fortune must be in want of a wife, by Jane Austen. Leroy?
1: Pride and Prejudice.
0: You are correct. Pride and Prejudice. 8,000 points for you now. Now in the lead. But Leroy, do we continue or move on to something else?
1: Please continue.
0: I shall continue. It was the best of times, it was the worst of times, by Charles Dickens. Asher?
2: Oh my God.
0: I need Charles Dickens for it.
2: No, that's not.
0: Leroy?
1: A Christmas Carol?
0: No, that's not correct. It was the best of times, it was the worst of times, by Charles Dickens. Work by Charles Dickens. Akio, it's all yours. Make a guess. It was his masterpiece, in fact, A Tale of Two Cities. Which precisely, the opening line even is a clue. Tale of worst of times and the best of times, Tale of Two Cities. We still have Leroy in the lead and therefore also in control of the board. Go ahead.
1: Please continue book opening lines.
0: Oh, you like this category. So do I. Here goes. All children except one grow up. Leroy?
1: Peter Pan.
0: By?
1: J.M.
0: Barrie. Correct. Mm-hmm. Peter Pan is correct. Another 2,000 points for you. Let me guess, you want to continue?
1: Yes, please.
0: On this path. Mm-hmm. We shall indeed. All right, listen in. Anyone has a chance to answer this question. When I wake up, the other side of the bed is cold, by Suzanne Collins. Asher.
2: Sorry. Hunger Games.
0: The Hunger Games is correct, yes. When I wake up, the other side of the bed is cold. Suzanne Collins' work made into a, of course, very popular movie franchise. Asher, 9,000. Leroy's in the lead. But Asher, you have control of the board now. You choose your category.
2: Let's bring it back to world countries.
0: Let's bring it back to world countries. Okay, your comfort zone. And here goes. African country whose former name was Gold Coast. Leroy.
1: Ivory Coast.
0: Ivory Coast is wrong. Akio Asher, formerly known as Gold Coast. What is it called today, Akio?
1: Mauritania.
0: Mauritania is wrong. Asher.
2: Eswatini.
0: No. Okay, Swaziland. You guys are thinking too hard. It's Ghana. Ghana. And the reason why it was formerly known as the Gold Coast was the abundance of gold. Okay, and gold mines in Ghana, which made it, of course, one of the most important colonies for extraction in Africa. Okay, Ghana, or the Gold Coast. Okay, let's check our scores so far. 9,000 for Asher. He still has control of the board. Akio has 3,000. He's still in striking distance, actually. You're still in striking distance. Leroy has 10,000, very close to Asher. But Leroy, you're in the lead, but Asher has control. Where do you want to go?
2: You know what? Let's try economics, just for the thrill.
0: Just for the thrill of it. Okay, why not? Economics. Originally published in 1776, this landmark book described financial systems. Leroy?
1: Wealth of Nations.
0: Wealth of Nations. All right, that is correct. Described financial systems at the beginning of the Industrial Revolution and of modern capitalism in general. Yes, the Wealth of Nations. 12,000 points now for Leroy. You get a chance to steal, and of course, you get a chance to choose your category.
1: Go back to book opening lines if I can.
0: Book opening lines. Okay, listen in, everyone, because this is question number 10. Only three questions left with this one included. He was an old man who fished along alone. Asher?
2: Would that be Moby Dick?
0: No.
2: No, parin. Oh my God.
0: He was an old man who fished alone in a skiff in the Gulf Stream.
1: The old man in the sea.
0: Leroy, gotta be careful. I gotta call in your name first before you answer. But the good news is you are correct. The Old Man in the Sea by Ernest Hemingway, of course. Masterpiece of Ernest Hemingway. Question number 11. Go ahead, choose a question. Choose a category, rather.
1: I'll go with nerdy TV.
0: Nerdy TV. Here's a question, or rather, here's the description of this nerdy TV program.

0: Think is a simple title of the iconic theme music. Leroy.
1: Jeopardy.
0: Of this long-running quiz show, Jeopardy is correct. Composed by Merv Griffin. You are coasting along right now, Leroy. But let's go with the final question. Which round?
1: Okay.
0: Which category?
1: Let's do economics.
0: Let's do economics. Our last question in this round. In economics, it's the opposite of a monopoly where there are many sellers.
2: Monopsony.
0: Monopsony is correct, but only one buyer. Monopsony is definitely correct. Akio, you finished with 5,000 pesos. Asher, up and down, but you've been fantastic. Congratulations.
3: Thank you so
0: much. 9,000 pesos for you, Asher.
3: Yes.
0: And of course, you take home with you 5,000 pesos in third place, but you stay where you are. Leroy, 16,000 pesos. He moves on to the bonus round, and we will return with Leroy's round right after this break. Stay where you are, and stay where you are.

0: Welcome back, everyone. We've just unlocked this week's Billionario bonus round. And Leroy, this is your shot at maximizing your earnings and setting a path towards the ultimate prize of 1 million pesos and more, actually, in the grand finals now. How are you going so far?
1: Wow, it was a battle, truly.
0: It has come from behind.
1: Yes, yeah. I really overcame a 5,000-point deficit to win by 5,000. No, actually, it was by 7,000.
0: By 7,000 so, yes. Points, that's right. Speaking of points, you have 16,000 pesos already. You can take home much more money in the bonus round. So, you know, in this round, we actually have a randomizer that chooses the bonus category. But let's find out what this round is all about.
2: It's a race against time in the electrifying Billionario bonus round. Our winner faces the ultimate challenge. 60 seconds to tackle 10 3,000 peso questions from a mystery category that is now randomly selected for today's episode. Do-overs are now allowed this season. Contestants now have the chance to pass on a trickier question and come back to it later, if the clock hasn't run out yet. Success in this high-stakes round demands quick thinking, smart strategy, and the courage to answer decisively. Will today's Billionario Quiz Bee winner rise to the occasion and master the Billionario bonus round? We're about to find out.
0: We are about to find out indeed. And if you want to find out what your mystery category is, let's roll. Let's take a look what it is. There it is. Linguistics. Any idea what that would be?
1: Well, of course, it would be like internet terms and maybe pertaining to linguistics, perhaps.
0: No, only slightly, but to be more accurate, we will be giving you a set of words.
1: Okay.
0: And you'll tell me the origin, the country origin of these words, okay?
1: Okay.
0: So the clue will be how the words are spelled, what they sound like, how they're pronounced, and you'll know, or at least give you a clue, of what country those words originated from. Of course, today, they are in their current English language version,
1: wow.
0: Okay?
1: What a good category.
0: Okay. So you love spelling, you love dictionaries.
1: This is adjacent enough.
0: You love words. This is your bonus round. Are we ready? So we're going to give you 60 seconds. Timer starts after my first question. Let's begin. Mosquito, avocado, gorilla.
1: Swahili.
0: Wrong. Honcho, rickshaw, emoji.
1: Japanese.
0: Correct. Denim, cuisine, bureau.
1: French.
0: Correct. Wunderkind, poodle, sauerkraut.
1: German.
0: Correct. Cosmos, music, democracy.
1: Greek.
0: Correct. Confetti, tiramisu, opera.
1: Italian.
0: Correct. Typhoon, kowtow, chopsticks.
1: Pass.
0: Pass. Behemoth, cherub, amen.
1: Latin.
0: Wrong. Intelligentsia, gulag, vodka.
1: Russian.
0: Correct. Boondocks, abaca, kikai.
1: Filipino.
0: Correct. Typhoon, kowtow, chopsticks.
1: Chinese.
0: Correct. And that's the end. Let's see where you got it right. Let's see where you got it wrong. 4 seconds left. 3, 2, and 1. I got a feeling you got pretty much majority of those correct, as I said. So let's go back to those questions. Let's begin with the only wrong answer you gave me. And this was for mosquito, avocado, and gorilla.
1: Spanish.
0: You at home, would you know? What does it sound like? It sounds like Spanish, right? Of course, these are the English version of the Spanish words. Mosquito, avocado, guerrilla. Okay, Espanol, or Spanish. And the correct answers? Honcho, rickshaw, emoji, Japanese, or Nihongo, as it said, or Nipongo, some would say. Denim, cuisine, bureau, French or Frances. And of Wunderkind, or Wunderkind, Wunderkind, poodle, sauerkraut, German, or Deutsch. Cosmos, music, democracy, Elika, Elinica, or Hellenica, or Greek. Correct. Confetti, tiramisu, opera, Italiano, Italian. Oh, you got this wrong as well. Behemoth, cherub, amen. Hebrew, okay? Those are Hebrew words which we use in English language. Intelligentsia, gulag, vodka. Maybe the vodka was the word that gave it a clue for Russian. That is correct. And gulag, of course. Boondocks, abaca, kikai. What else? Tagalog or Filipino? And typhoon, kowtow, chopsticks, what else? Mandarin or Chinese. That is 8 correct answers for a total of 40,000 pesos that you get to take home for a single round. Not bad at all, 40,000. Not sure if it's even a record here on BQB. Well, we've already witnessed so many milestones in our competitor's journey to become the next Quizby Millionario. And yet, there's so much more to come, Leroy. So come back every Saturday evening here to the Billionario News Channel. Join us again next week as we welcome three new contestants ready to carve their names in BQB history. Now remember, everyone, knowledge is your greatest asset, all right? So good night, everyone. Enjoy the rest of the evening. And Leroy, congratulations. We'll see you again in the semifinal. Okay.
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So I went to a coach in Singapore. I said, what do I do next? Do I go back to banking? Do I go back to being a crab meat entrepreneur? Do I go run El Nido Resort? Do I teach? What should I do? Cabinet is walang pahinga niyan, walang break. The only break I had was a weekend to go scuba diving. I got this scholarship at Yale. It's a fellowship. I could take any course I want. They were giving me classes. And then they said, Vince, why don't you stay an extra semester and do research on a topic you like? And that's what I wrote. I said, let me study how is renewable energy, what are the policies that could make it work? And he took the cobweb off my mind. What's your passion? What should you do? What's the best use of your skill set? But you know, luck also means you have to create hard work. Luck doesn't just happen. It's hard work and perseverance creates good luck. She said, you spent 4 years in government, you have all these contacts in energy, you love the environment, you're involved in WWF, marry the two. Renewable energy, clean energy. I guess preparation is 90% of success. You prepare. So you line up your investors ahead. You make yourself the company IPO pretty. We did a lot of cleaning. All the partners have to be aligned. Are we going public? It changes the nature of it. And at that time, I felt there was something that I wanted to espouse. I call it democratic capitalism. Now, what's that? Allowing a young professional to own some shares, giving them a look. And a lot of them follow us on Facebook. Lots of them, they give us advice. I asked the president, why energy? Vince, Napocor is bleeding. You're good in banking, in transaction, in investment banking. I need you to privatize Napocor. Find buyers, find investors to buy it. That was how she looked at me. Little did I know that I would end up in energy. Yeah. But hey, that changed my life. We had massive grid-wide blackout. Luzon, on my birthday in May, I was called the Prince of Darkness. Yeah. Big speech, Makati Business Club. Ladies and gentlemen, the Secretary of Energy is going to give us a talk. So I go to the podium. Plow now! Talagang. People laugh. I laugh. I have said renewable is an inflation buster. It actually helps bring down the cost of power. Because wind is cheap. Well, cheap. It's free. The prevailing wind comes from Taiwan. But yeah, in Ilocos. Solar is free. Rain is free. So it's just a matter of tapping the technology. You know, in Denmark, a dozen dentists would get together and own a wind farm. That's a small wind farm though, maybe one or three or four towers. And each of them on a weekend will take turns to make sure everything is working. And in a way, it gave me a mission now, because now that I have a five-year-old daughter, where everything we do here is for the next generation. Before Alternergy, which is how I began, accidentally again, some friends asked me if I could help them raise money for a wind farm in Bangi Bay, Ilocos Norte. But it was the first in Southeast Asia, the first wind farm.
Again, they were pioneers. So they asked me for advice, and before you know it, sabi ko, ako na lang. Let me just put the money you need. We have two wind farms that we're building in Tanay, in Quezon. We have two run-of-river hydro in Fugao and one in Nueva Ecija. And we're just building a new one. We just started construction in Bataan. The nice thing about renewable, they're all in the countryside. And I love being in nature. And that's why our one project we're very excited about is what we call aqua voltaic. It's going to be solar over a functioning fish farm. There's also something called agrivoltaic. So it's not just energy security, but it's also food security. You could combine the two.

0: international organization, which I later became involved with, approached me, called me out of the blue in New York. I was the head of a trading team for emerging markets. He said, "We'd like to buy the cheapest Philippine debt we could find." I said, "Really? Why?" "We're going to do a debt for nature swap." So that intrigued me, really intrigued me, because it seems rather financially sophisticated sounding. The first deal was so small, $300,000. Later it got big, $1 million, $2 million, $10 million US. I think the first was to preserve Mount Pulag, which I later climbed. Beautiful place. You see both sides of the Pacific and the South China Sea from there. Then later, we did several that created the Puerto Princesa Underground River, and then created a marine reserve called the El Nido Protected Area. I said to WWF US, "Why don't you have a board meeting in the Philippines? There's a beautiful resort here called El Nido." That's how a group of us ended up buying El Nido in 2001. Eventually, when I was involved with Alternergy, I had to focus. We just thought if we could just break even, that would be great while protecting the place, but ended up, you know, making some money. And I felt the Ayalas would take care of it. Mm-hmm. So, and because he and I were together in WWF, they understand the nature of protecting the place. I said, I like to be the master of my own destiny. I was already turning 40. So again, remember my little silly milestone?
1: Yeah.
0: So I said, maybe I want to do my own thing. I've done well. And again, life repeats itself. The Asian financial crisis. All of a sudden, after a feeling of partial emptiness, warp speed, I got married, I had a daughter, I had three stepsons and two grandkids. Warp speed, parang umabol ako. All before I turned 60. It's another milestone. Now I feel I gotta stay young. So you choose, what are your priorities? Ako, family and friends, energy and environment.

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1: Hi, I'm Akio Paule, 22 years old from San Beda College, Alabang, taking up BS Accountancy. Ever since I was young, I like watching TV shows like Jeopardy and Who Wants to Be a Millionaire, so I want to be on TV as well. Hopefully, if I win, I'll make my younger self proud. I think they should root for me because I think I'm the underdog here. I practiced, I reviewed. I think my hardworking spirit will be my edge and my hunger. I'm very proud to represent San Beda, you know. Ora et labora, prayer and work. So let's get this. I'm Akio and I am your next Quizby Millionario.

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1: 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I'm Charles Tew. 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

0: This is Billionario News Channel's High Impact Energy Show. Your hosts, Attorney Ina Magpale, former Commissioner of the Energy Regulatory Commission and Undersecretary of the Department of Energy, Mirna Velasco, book author, energy journalist, and columnist, and Attorney Ivan Galura, energy and climate policy specialist. This is about hard questions, sharp analysis, and energy conversations that matter. This is Power Shift. 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
1: Pag sinabi kong ang pinakamalaking solar power project sa mundo ay itinatayo ngayon sa Pilipinas, baka isipin nyo, edi kailangan lang ng maraming araw. 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May engineering, permits, transmission lines, financing at libo-libong desisyong kailangang tama. Sa madaling salita, hindi lang araw ang hinahabol, pati deadline sa commercial operation. Chasing the sun is just the easy part. Conquering everything else that is difficult is what could build the world's biggest solar plant in this country.
2: Isang makabuluhan na usapan na naman ang ating ibabahagi para sa dagdag kaalaman tungkol sa enerhiya. This time, we take a look at the generation sector from the eyes of someone who has been in the industry for almost 2 decades. Up close and personal sa pagkatao, sa loobin, pangarap at adikain ng pinuno ng isa sa pinakamalaking generation companies ng ating bansa.
1: In our episode tonight, let's look what would take a man to walk away from a well-deserved retirement to face one of the biggest challenges of project development in the power industry. Please welcome the President and Chief Executive Officer of MGEN, the power generation arm of Meralco, Mr. Emmanuel Manny V. Rubio.

0: What made you convince to take that shift?
1: Well,
0: or to jump to the other fence?
1: I've been appointed president and CEO of Aboitiz Power in January of 2020. And then availed for my retirement when I turned 60 in 2024. And at that time, I got an extension request and I thank the boys, my boss, Sabin, for giving me that extension. But when I turned 60 and I'm retirable, I told Sabin that my successors are actually more than ready. No, Daniel is there, the CFO, Sandro, can really support Daniel. So I decided that it's time to go. Mm-hmm. And so happened that the MVP is looking for someone to lead MGen, and that opportunity came, and I took it.
0: Yeah. But what is the point in the decision that made you say yes?
1: MGen is poised to for growth. We have a desire to really grow the portfolio. I think my mindset is aligned with MVP's mindset of making sure that we build assets from the ground up, in achieving an energy transition for Meralco. And imagine we're supported by Meralco, the biggest distribution utility in the Philippines, and we are allowed to actually supply Meralco at least 50% of their peak demand. No, and we're far from that when I started, and I saw that as a tremendous opportunity for building plants and helping the franchise to actually have access to more stable, secured, and affordable energy.
0: What about the sweldo factor? Questions na tinanong ni MVP na medyo nahirapan kang sagutin.
1: Not really MVP, but I think when I joined, where's my loyalty?
0: Yes.
1: Diba?
0: I think I asked that question.
1: Who's my employer? My question, who's my employer? And look at what I've delivered, right?
0: Yeah. So that loyalty...
1: You can question what we've delivered so far.
0: That loyalty ends where you employed them?
1: Friendships stay,
2: yeah,
1: right?
2: Okay. You keep
1: right.
2: them.
1: But loyalty is a different... I mean, definition of loyalty, right? I work for MGen, so, I am MGen. But friendships and relationships stay.
3: I believe that this really shows, Manny, that, retirement is a myth for us who continue our work in the industry. But the challenge really is how to grow again this new, it's not a new company, but the business model wherein renewable energy is taking the primary role. Where are we? Where are you at that?
1: When I was with my previous employer, we've grown. No? In fact, I think if I remember it correctly, the vision was to have 4,000 megawatts.
0: And you started, sila.
1: 2,000, 2,000 megawatts. And then we were able to achieve that, right? And grow further through building, through acquisition. But when we shifted, we were already also building significant capacities of renewable energy, but not at the scale
2: that MGen is doing now.
1: And I said, Siko, this is an organization where I can add more value.
0: Mm-hmm. How was that conversation with Sabin the time that you would have to be in? Hindi ko na itutuloy yung 2-year extension. Kasi you're like a family, you've grown with them. The time na lumalaki sila, ikaw yun nandun, even for the biddings, acquisition of power assets.
1: Imagine, I'd been with them for 17 years. In fact, more than that, because the company that I used to work for, CIGI, an affiliate of British Oxygen, used to be owned by the 30% by the Aboitizes. And my chairman then was an Aboitiz. No? In fact, the reason why I'm with the Aboitiz Power is through that relationship. I decided to actually shift from working from with a multinational company to a local conglomerate, and at that time I was at the right place at the right time at the right company. But then when I was at the crossroads, 60 years old, I can retire. My successor was ready, and it's the time. And I'd probably be doing the company a disservice if I stayed.
0: Can I just add some bit of trivia to it, because I heard something. Somebody brought you to the car on your last day of office, and it was an emotional goodbye. Is that true?
1: Goodbyes are always
4: emotional.
1: But I don't know if someone brought me to my car.

0: busy with one person. Tama. Your successor.
1: No, but, well, I owe Aboitiz a lot, right? I imagine 17 years and I've grown, di ba? Yeah. They gave me the chance. They gave me the opportunity to be where I am today in my career. And I guess all the learnings, the experience, I'm now using in MGen.
2: MGen, speaking of MGen as Romanian, it was mentioned earlier that the goal is to help Meralcon, the entire group, transition to cleaner energy, right? Mm. So in terms of the RE portfolio, what's your design there? I mean, what particular technology of RE are you ang sinishape natin for MGen for now and in the future?
1: Yeah. Now we're seeing the impact of variable renewable energy into the grid.
3: Yes.
1: To a certain extent, in fact, the NGCP is now being very cautious in connecting, in actually even doing SIS, those system impact studies for sizable renewable energy projects. And that's why our project, MTERRA Solar, with a significant battery capacity behind it, no, to balance our own output and to deliver a block of power, no, from 8 in the morning to 9 p.m., I think would be the model that will actually allow us to transition without much issue with the grid. You know, with solar, you need to have land, right? Yes. And when I took on the project, we didn't have we haven't acquired all the land that is necessary to build the 3,500 megawatt peak of solar, no? At that time, if I'm not mistaken, probably 45% have only been acquired. Mm-hmm. So we were buying as we go and buying and pricing in a way that, you know, that prices are actually managed, no? Mm-hmm. So that's one. Second is that it's the land that we're able to, the land that we're able to buy after the 45% are not contiguous. So,
0: it's in clusters,
1: no? That we have to redesign the original design of the EPCs, because we have two EPCs, and connect them according to the land that we were able to buy. So we were designing it as we go. Yeah. Okay, but despite that, we signed the EPC and issued the notice to proceed November of 2024. 15 months on, we now have close to 1,200 megawatts of solar panels, no, and we expect that by July of 2026, we will have 1,455 megawatts. Actually, in line with the delivery schedule of our contract, of our commitment.
0: Of the original. Would you say that power reliability right now is an issue with the intermittency, considering that the burden, for lack of a better term, the burden of ensuring reliability is right now on the developer? Should this shift somewhere along the line?
1: We're seeing that reliability is getting to be a concern, given the variability of solar and wind. No? And that's why the industry, PIPA, NGCP, of course, DOE, are looking at ways in order to manage this variability. We're reviewing the grid code. Right, we're reviewing the required regulating reserves.
3: Yes.
1: And in our case, for MTERRA Solar, we made sure that our batteries are able to provide grid-forming capability to address voltage fluctuation. The design of MTERRA Solar is one of the criteria in designing it. The way we've designed it is to avoid that situation, because we have to deliver just a block, no, and then it's a combination now of the battery kicking in when there's certain variability, and when we have excess, then we can charge the battery.
4: Siguro for the public, paano nila iintindihan yung variability tsaka reliability?
1: When I say variable, let's say 100 megawatts yung solar. In fact, sometimes in seconds, bumabagsak, no? Nagmalikot yung output. No?
0: And what causes that? Konting ulap lang.
1: Cloud formation.
0: Kahit yung dumaan lang, di ba?
1: Yeah. Siguro, just to give context to that, 100 megawatts, minsan bumababa ng 20 megawatts.
0: In an instance.
1: 30, 40, balik ng 10, right? Mga ganun.
4: Fluctuation.
1: Ganun kalaki yung movements, no? And that's why batteries being...

0: being able to react fast, we'll be able to resolve that those issues. No?
1: And we'll be back for more unfiltered conversations with Mr. Manny Rubio, because stories this big don't end in one sitting. They keep building, just like the power that MGen helps create.

0: 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BNC, the Bilyonario News Channel.
1: Ayan, narinig natin ang unretirement experience ni Manny at ang mga hinaharap niya na pagsubok sa bagong responsibilidad niya sa MGen. 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And then suddenly, ibabalik ka na naman into the field, di ba? And that's exactly what happened to Sir Manny. Hanggang ngayon, Sir Manny pa rin ang...
2: Yun nga, Attorney Aina, no? 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
1: 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So, tingnan kaya natin, how will Manny navigate this section or this period in his life, di ba? So now, let's hear how Manny assesses the portfolio of plants our system needs and where MGen places itself in all this.
3: For Terra, yung capacity na battery na dineploy natin, Sir Manny, how does that, how is it like in proportion to the entire capacity?
4: The battery that we have is 1,300 megawatts of capacity, but 4,700 megawatt hours of energy. While the AC capacity of all our solar panels are 2,400 megawatts. So almost one-to-one.
5: May function si M-Terra Solar eh. Mid-merit capacity. Mid-merit. Paano explain yun? Kasi kailangan natin 24/7. So kailangan, oo. Whole day may kuryente. Yeah. Tapos meron nga yung sinasabi mo na paiba-iba yung availability ng power. Yeah. Ano yung function ng mid-merit?
4: Well, when we say mid-merit for to explain to a layman, yung tumatakbo ng 13 hours to 14 hours per day.
5: Kapag solar, ang pinakauna dyan na talagang kakainin is lupa eh. Mm-hmm. Literally, kakain siya ng lupa. It would have competition with the food chain. How have you been avoiding yung Farmageddon phenomenon?
4: When I was with APT, mga nire-raise yung concern, no? There has to be a discussion on food security.
6: Yeah.
4: We're concerned at that time about energy security, but we should put on the table also food security. The thing with our land in Nueva Ecija, it's still agriculture. Most of the central Pinas is mostly agriculture, but it's not rice. At one time, though, and there are still mango trees

0: plante. 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Right? Hindi tumubo. Duarte. Maraming ganon. Okay. Puro shrubs na lang naiwan. So, it's not a rice land.
1: Tsaka livestock down. May mga livestock.
0: Poultry. Yung mga poultry, in fact, naiwan eh. Kaya nga naging clusters eh. Yung mga chicken farms, they decided not to sell.
1: Ilang hectares yung kinailang nyo for the entire project?
0: For the 3,500 megawatt peak solar panels, plus the towers, plus the interconnecting land for the cables, yeah. Almost 3,950 hectares. And more important, I think for us, also repeatability. Diba? Kasi we'd like to learn from projects. Mm-hmm. We've learned a lot in Terra Solar. Mm-hmm. So when we do Terra Solar 2, all the learnings there will be applied to Terra Solar 2. So a lot of innovation. In fact, Interbuildings today may be the most innovative project in the country is this Terra Solar
2: yeah.
0: with a combination of energy storage with that capacity.
1: Yeah. May AI ba kayong gagamitin sa Terra Solar?
0: And that's what we're looking for now. With so much energy storage capacity, I need to make sure that we optimize output of solar versus charging. Mm-hmm. And I want to go beyond the 9-hour delivery.
2: Will all of this renewable energy, including the battery storage, have an impact on pricing?
0: I think it's a myth when people say, oh, it's cheap because it's free. Mm. It's coming from the sun, it's coming from the wind.
2: There's a technology behind
0: it. The system cost to make sure that energy remains stable, remains sustainable, right, is pricey. Yeah. Because you need gas plants, you need batteries, the pump storage DOE awarded in JF3, no? All of those are required to actually manage the system. Minsan I ask DOE, no, if once we achieve our goal of 50% RE by 2040, what's the system cost? What's the LCOE? We should not be talking about LCOE. What's the FCOE? Full cost of electricity.
1: Mm-hmm. Yeah.
0: I think we really need to understand that, and so that people are aware with this shift. How will it look like?
2: Pero ang sinasabi rin naman kasi talaga nila, wala naman, hindi mo mabibigyan ng halaga or pecuniary benefit the sustainability, the regenerative nature.
0: I'm only certain about two things. Climate change is real, and we really need to transition to a cleaner future.
1: You've been developing both maliliit na solar plants and then super malaki. Ano yung sweet spot tsaka challenges na parehong developments?
0: One criteria that solar developers consider in building, one is size, pero I think it's really the connection distance to the transmission.
1: Kasi maliit or malaki, halos pareho.
0: Diba? So, say if you have a 10 megawatt and 10 hectares of land and you can build 10 hectares, if the connection is like 1 kilometer away.
2: Malayo.
0: No, pwede na.
2: Pwede.
0: You can do it, no? Mm-hmm. Pero say you have even say 100 hectares and you can build 100 megawatts.
2: If but if the connection
0: is 30 kilometers away, I say, can we move on to another project? CP was also guided by the CREST program in their transmission development.
1: And Terra Solar, mga 10 kilometers or less.
0: 13.
1: Ah, 13. So at least
2: midway.
0: Yeah, but it's 3,500 megawatt peak, no? So almost negligible yung cost nung connection.
1: There a tipping point ka na nakikita when it comes to dominance of clean energy.
0: We are seeing the trend, right? Mm-hmm. Now, one of the signals of that trend is, of course, Terra Solar, right? Now, a combination of variable renewable energy and battery storage can compete and could be more competitive than a traditional source of mid-merit. And we are seeing batteries to become cheaper, with longer duration batteries. No?
1: The eldest.
0: When would that be? 5 years from now, 10 years from now. So the tipping point is when variable renewable energy and a combination of energy storage becomes more competitive, or just competitive than base load, like coal.
1: Yeah. Other technologies, solar rooftop, do you have that? Or floating solar? Offshore wind, onshore.
0: If we can find a suitable partner, because we don't know the technology, right? We'll partner with someone who really knows what they're doing. Then we're open. Offshore wind, I just find it too expensive. If we really want to attract hyperscalers. I think there needs to be a review of the whole structure, and structural reforms needed. Can we embed plants without any capacity limits? Idikit mo talaga yung data center sa planta, specific, just supplying that data center. If you can really purposely design a system to lower, you know, primary driver, lower cost and not zero carbon, low carbon supply. I don't think we can.
2: Hindi natin kakayanin yung zero.
1: And that low carbon supply should be a combination of...
0: A combination of gas
1: and
0: variable renewable energy with battery.
1: Yung development terrain kasi ng MGEN, mix siya. So you have base load, you have mid-merit, meron kayong RE na may variability. What is the need of the system? Ano ba talaga ang kailangan natin? Kasi 20 gigawatts of contract awarding for RE. Do we really need it? Or baka may kailangan tayong iba? Kasi parang yung base load capacity, kulang na kulang din tayo.
0: Well, my view, you know, with regard to this, no, I think the portfolio should be determined by market forces. Kasi yun yung nadidetermine. Ano ba yung kailangan? No? Ba yung,
2: it's a business decision.
0: Mura, business decision, eh, di ba?
1: And you're part of that market forces. So that's the what's the view.
0: And that's why we believe that, you know, coal plants that are outside of the moratorium should be built, because today that's still the lowest cost source of stable, secure electricity and reliable security, right? And well, to there's one building in Cebu. We're building a 74 megawatt net in Cebu as well, in Toledo. Once we're successful in participating in a CSP or a capacity auction that DOE is talking about in Luzon, then we can actually build Atimonan. We're ready to build Atimonan. We're ready to participate in an auction or a CSP for Atimonan. So in MGEN, when this 900 megawatt base load auction happens, I don't know when, right? I hope soon. We're even thinking that if we just, kasi, Ducks naman yan, I think, no? And marami rin kami mga kalabal dyan. I'm sure Sugpigel will participate. I'm sure Boites will participate. As long as we get, say, at least 300, we'll take it.
2: And it's then, a go.
0: Our rest, whether it's Empower or MGEN rest,
2: we'll take the rest.
0: We'll underwrite the capacity. Yeah. And we've talked to banks, and that's, again, maybe magsishift yung debt-equity ratio to manage the risk of a... a non-long-term contract, taking down the taking the cudgels of underwriting the capacity, but we can manage that.
3: Speaking of Atimonan, Sir Manny, you mentioned earlier that one of the things that are inevitable, as you mentioned, is climate change. In the context of climate change, of course, the biggest elephant in the room is Atimonan. You received an extension for that under the DOE. I mean, finally, you have some clarity on it, right? But there was also a requirement for you to transition it at some point. So how is that?
0: One of the conditions set by DOE for us to be allowed to build Atimonan is that by 2050, it should be able to burn or combust an alternative fuel. So if it's a coal plant, then most probably it's going to be ammonia.
1: Co-firing
0: with ammonia and varying percentages. Again, today, Japan is leading that, no? both for hydrogen and in ammonia. And the only reason why Japan can use it is because there's subsidy from
2: government.
0: But let them develop it and let's see what happens in the future. But we are also ready that just in case there's no alternative fuel or the alternative fuel is not economically viable, then we'll shut it down, we'll mothball it. And that's why I think we're also ready to grow our LNG
2: portfolio,
0: chromite through the gas to our JV with the Boites chromite gas.
1: You're saying na definitely coal would still be the necessary evil para mag-grow yung economy ng country. Yung use for Atimonan, if it would push to, would be ultra supercritical. What does that mean compared to the other technologies?
0: Yeah, ultra supercritical. Today in the Philippines, there's subcritical, the older plants, and then there's supercritical. Some of them in Bataan, no? JMBD is there. San Buenaventura is supercritical, and then ultra supercritical, which is what we're building. It's just a difference in higher, it's operating in higher temperatures, higher pressure. So with that, there's more heat generated with less fuel requirement.
1: And less emissions compared,
0: less fuel,
2: compared
0: less coal,
2: to the regular.
0: Less emissions, yes.
2: But cost-wise, we're still looking at coal as a very variable also pass-through cost. We've seen how coal prices have gone up and down.
0: Well, compared to LNG, I think coal is less volatile in terms of pricing. And we have a Philippines, unfortunately, we don't have substantial deposits of coal. Semirara is there, but limited. No? So the source of our fuel is
2: Indonesia.
0: And there are actually instances where Indonesia would come up with new policies
2: again, like now.
1: We cannot export,
0: or limit it or provide quota, which affects the index. Now it's ICI 4. We got away from nukes, which is, I think, more stable. I think coal will, as I said, it's far more stable than in terms of pricing than LNG. So it should not be really a concern.
3: Atimonan is originally designed as a 1,200 megawatt. Is it still?
0: It is still 1,200.
3: And we still think that there is a market for long-term contracts for that size in the next.
0: Well, what we're eyeing at is this 900 megawatt base load CSP of Meralco in their power procurement plan. The next requirement would be 900, I think the IE 2030 delivery, which is actually very much aligned with when we can deliver that plan.
4: When we return, we will dive into Mr. Rubio's sharp take on the Philippine power landscape. What's broken, what needs immediate fixing, and how MGen is stepping in to help turn the tide.
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4: Beyond solar, MGen isn't putting all its eggs in one sunny basket. Right balance, ika nga. So the company is also betting on gas, LNG, not just in the Philippines but also in Singapore. And yes, it is even looking at rekindling an old romance with coal plants.
2: Ayan na nga ba ang sinasabi ko, Ivan, eh. 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

0: ganun niya, Attorney Aina, no? MGen is one of our biggest, one of the five biggest power generation companies in the country. And based on our conversations with Mr. Manny Rubio, sinabi niya rin ito, ano, malakas ang pivot ng MGen pagdating sa RE. They understand that the future lies in RE as well. But at the same time, hindi rin sila basta-basta bumibitaw sa mga conventional, gaya ng sabi mo, Attorney Aina, which includes coal. Yes. In fact, sa kanila yung, napag-usapan din natin with Mr. Manny, yung kanilang Atimonan plant sa Quezon, ano, isa ito sa mga one of their more controversial plants. Pero nilinaw kasi ng DOE mga ilang buwan na ang nakakaraan na exempted naman siya doon sa tinatawag na coal moratorium. Ano nga ba yun, Attorney Aina?
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0: 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And coal is supposed to provide one of the more reliable, one of the more firm capacity.
1: Yes. 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
2: Yung gas strategy niyo, kasi like two major players in the country. So it's the other one and then the partnership that you have, that triumvirate between MGen, San Miguel, and Upstores. But you being the major shareholder of that asset, and then you have Pacific Light in Singapore. What is strategy that you would have to do when it comes to business?
3: Let's talk about the
2: chromite first.
3: Well, the PCC condition of chromite does not give any of the partner an advantage, whether you own 40% or 33% or 27%. Everyone's got same equal voting rights.
2: But who does
3: one third. That's operations decisions, right? When we are actually discussing reserve matters to comply with PCC conditions. In fact, the people are independent of the companies or the shareholders. There are people there, ex-MGen, but they decide from MGen.
2: China Wall.
3: The one that provides the directions is just the board, represented by the shareholding. But the voting is still one third.
2: So equal voting regardless of amount.
3: Yes.
2: So you have to love each other even.
3: I think the goals are aligned. Energy security.
2: There's a common vision, right?
3: A common driver across the three partners for LNGPH, for the gas plants. But outside of it, in a contestable market, kami nag-aaway, di ba? Pababanta presyo, di ba?
2: But how do you harmonize decisions if you agree to disagree?
3: So far, we have not had that. We have not been in that situation yet. As I said, the aligned goals, aligned vision. So I think at the end of the day, if we get into that situation, it will be up to the principals.
4: Going back lang to LNGPH, Sir Vanian, what is the timeline for that? And what's the off-taker for the output?
3: We're fully operational. We're contracted 1,200 megawatts with Meralco for Excellent Energy and 1,200 megawatts for what used to be the Ilian plant, no, SPPC.

0: South Premier, also with Meralco to provide base loads.
1: The synergies that I'm exploiting, MGEN is exploiting, is that one, technical, right? We get people, especially during the due diligence, we use PLP people to review. If we have issues, we consult PLP. You know? They're far more experienced, right? Yeah. And if there's an opportunity, we can send people from our gas plants here to Singapore.
2: Singapore.
1: Although it's smaller, and that's a different, and we're building our first H-class plant there. And in the future,
3: that's 100 megawatt?
1: No, the 100 is similar to the gas turbine that we have here, the SGT-800. But we are building the new one, the most efficient and the largest gas plant in Singapore. 670 megawatts, delivered in 2029.
3: Can you expound a bit more on the Singapore business, the expansion plans, and how do you plan to grow that further?
1: Yeah, well, Singapore is a purely merchant market. No? Mm-hmm. People can shift suppliers every 3 months.
2: At household level. Purely contestable na sila.
1: Industrial, medyo for stability, they would
3: contract for
1: 6 months, 1 year, 2 years, 3 years. The longest I've seen, at least about, as far as I know, is like 5 years. No, and that's why when we decided to participate in the auction, eh? It's almost like a beauty contest. No, you don't bid. You just submit what you are planning to bid, and hopefully
2: you hope to get chosen.
1: And because yours is the
2: best,
1: technically supreme, yeah. than the
3: appealing,
1: maybe appealing, but
2: sexiest.
1: Sexiest. What we did was actually we bundled it with the 97 megawatt hour battery, because Singapore's plan is also to bring in variable renewable energy from neighboring islands. And we have a conditional license to export 600 megawatts of base load. Battery and solar from an island called Bulan, about 34 kilometers away from Singapore.
2: Indonesia.
1: Through subsea cable, and we're discussing now certain conditions that we'd like to also put in place.
3: What have you been learning from Singapore business or Philippine business that you apply to both? Or eto kailangan natin iwasan kasi hindi ka maganda nangyari sa Singapore. Yeah. Or eto kailangan
2: best practices, kumbaga.
1: Yeah, well, for one, because of the market structure in Singapore, it's we're learning from it as our contestability goes lower, right? Now 100 kilowatts.
2: Yes. By June 26.
1: We're in fact looking at the app that that PLB has, no? And use it in MGEN RES and Empower.
3: Empower is also under
1: it's a Meralco, a Meralco subsidiary. Recently the management and governance was assigned to me. Yeah, so I'm looking after Empower now.
3: On the contestability, ano sa palagay mo yung bentahin ng Empower or Meralco pagdating sa customer, especially the time that it would reach yung household level?
1: Empower, being an affiliate of Meralco, of course, has got an advantage, you know, because we have information, we have data on the...
2: What can you say about the ability of the contestable customer or the captive, the customer, the consumer? How savvy are they now to be able to understand their own demand and, you know, shift towards that contestability?
1: Yeah. Well, I think one thing that I've noticed with Meralco is that the way they actually educate the customers in the franchise areas, I think, really good. No, a daming programs.
2: Yeah.
1: There's a group in Meralco just really looking after customers, educating customers, communicating to the customers products that are available. Service interruption, and even how to access some of the things beyond supply of energy.
2: Value added services.
1: No? Kaya, well, because the size also allows Meralco to do that.
4: And more perspectives really are on the way when we return in our continuing interview with Mr. Manny Rubio.
5: A political reckoning. A nation on watch as the impeachment trial of Vice

0: President Sara Duterte unfolds, every testimony, every motion, and every decision carries consequences beyond the halls of power. And your Bilyonario News Channel will be there with comprehensive reported analysis and real-time updates. VP Sara on trial, a BNC impeachment coverage.
1: Powerful stories, fresh perspectives, and deeper conversations. We continue to learn the winning strategies and champion mindset of winners, movers, and shakers. I'm Charles Tew. Catch the all-new season of Beyond the Game, only on Bilyonario News Channel.
2: Welcome back to PowerShift. Managing massive renewables and securing our grid against unpredictable weather means it is no longer enough to look at the ground level. We also have to look to the skies. Beyond its giant solar plant in the Philippines, MGEN isn't stopping at home turf. It's also gearing up for bigger battles on investments overseas. At yan ang alamin natin in our continuing sit-down with Mr. Rubio.
3: Meralco, Terra Solar Philippines Inc., Solar Philippines New Energy Corporation, MGEN Renewable Energy Inc., and other prop partners behind these projects. Your efforts have shown that we can forge ahead as key players in the world's energy revolution. The Terra Solar Power Project is designed to address two critical challenges of our time: the surging demand for electricity and the pressing need to shift to renewable and sustainable sources of that energy.
4: MVP Manny Pangilinan was quoted several weeks ago by saying nakikita niya in the foreseeable future malaking share ng income ni Meralco is going to come from MGEN, the generation portfolio. How is it like dealing with that pressure, and how do you ensure that you're able to keep on delivering?
5: MGEN is not driven by aiming for a certain ratio in terms of income with Meralco. I'm not concerned about that. I'm concerned about the delivery of our committed capacity.
6: Okay.
5: Now, if it will
6: whether it is for Meralco or
5: if it will result to a certain ratio of income between Meralco,
4: sure,
5: then so be it, right? But I'm saying by 2030, we will have net attributable capacity in RE, 1,800 megawatts, and then we will continue to grow base load through gas, and hopefully we can still build Atimora, no? And as we are building, actually, on the, maybe the last coal plant in Cebu. I'm not competing with them.
6: In the Philippines. So, the parent, yeah.
5: Yeah, you know, I have my own targets.
6: And yours really is to grow the portfolio of MGEN.
5: Exactly. Whether you're supplying Meralco or Capacity Auction or JAP or grow in Singapore, doesn't matter.
7: On the financial aspect of things, because the time that you were starting some projects, you were not there yet at that time. You lean on the parent for financing.
5: Yes.
7: Have you reached a point na medyo, I'm okay na, kaya ko na.
5: We're doing that in some, the smaller projects.
7: So, kailangan like, mayaman pa rin si Papa.
5: Oh, yeah. Not smart. No, especially for major projects, right? But LNGPH is now on their own. Before, it was really Meralco. And now, we're
6: driving
5: financing, and we'll push up the process of that financing to the parent.
7: Diyan Singapore na expansion.
5: The natural destination would be Malaysia, go up to up the peninsula. We're looking also at Thailand because of, say, our partnerships with EGCO in Salibena Ventura.
7: Yeah.
5: We're starting that discussion whether they're open to allow us into
6: and this is Thailand. Going to be within your tenure.
7: And what kind of technology?
5: Renewables and gas.
4: Yes.
6: Yeah, for Malaysia.
5: It was speaking gas. Yeah. Malaysia is definitely gas.
6: That generation mix is bringing you from renewables to Atimora, coal, LNG. Now there are small modular nuclear reactors that MGEN is looking

0: into? What's this like?
1: We have this grant, no? In fact, when I was my former employer, I was the one leading, looking at nuclear, no? And at that time, talagang, I really believed that SMRs would be the future at that time. To extent that I actually visited, or I was with one of the suppliers that talagang, you could really shortlist the SMR players, you know. And they were supposed to have a financial close or a decision gate in December 2023 of this 900-megawatt SMR in Idaho Falls.
0: This was Rolls-Royce or NuScale?
1: NuScale, right? So we were there, and then we were at the site, no? But then finding out information that just siting cost alone cost them $300 million.
0: Siting pa lang yun, ha?
1: Siting pa lang yun.
0: I can just imagine. The International
1: standards.
0: Energy Actually, Agency.
2: Upfront cost is very heavy.
1: So with that, sabi ko, wow, talaga.
0: Community preparation.
1: Yeah. But then in the end, and the decision, they foregone the project because they came back to the customers and said that they would have to increase the price.
0: Okay.
1: And the utilities of Oregon, Idaho, and
0: The surrounding.
1: Utah, and,
0: no.
1: So I need a lawyer. Right?
2: So you have to backpedal.
1: Then I moved to MJ, okay. And then when I found out that they're looking at micro modular reactors. But I told the MVP, sir, whether it's 7 megawatts, 70, 700,
0: yeah, the siting, it's the same cost.
1: Stakeholder issue, same siting cost. It's like going new fair, let's go big. But then, and I'm really happy that Meralco has really taken the lead, no, with regard to sending employees or engineers to learn.
0: To study.
2: Because the competition now actually is workforce, especially with China.
0: True.
1: But
2: building a lot.
1: I think we will need to shift now that we have I think we have at least 12 people outside study. When they come back, when's the next? When is the next solar nuclear project in the Philippines?
2: How do you draw bottom lines now between partnerships and competition? Because you have partners and also competitors. Parang pareho yung pwedeng yung partner, pareho yung pwedeng yung competitor.
1: At the end of the day, it's really what's driving it's probably the size of the project. Right? There are projects that can only be done to a consortium, which I think is the case in gas. Nuclear. I think it have to be a consortium. In fact, I'm thinking, no, when we have that, say in 2035, 2040, who's going to be the off-taker? Again, is it just the biggest DU? The issue with Meralco is because they're the biggest. They're the ones constrained to buy gas. And now they're biggest they have to buy nuclear, while the rest...
0: They're a class of their own.
1: So I think what an option to an off-taker would be another auction for the capacity, right? And then maybe what they can do is set up ownership parcels, 30%, 40%, and how much equity
0: can they
1: to pay for that share. Right? Parang ganun yung ano. So it's going to be spread. Pero outside of any consortium, as on smaller projects, I say, away pa rin sa market, no? Especially as the threshold goes down. Right?
2: Question about yung variety of partnership that you have. How do you balance all of those views? Kasi magkakaiba yan. Is there a difference dun sa approach or the kind of thinking?
3: Are there significant differences in the thinking, no, in the appreciation?
1: At the end of the day, it's more important than just generations are the cultures of the company that we're dealing with. Diba? Iba siyempre culture ni Sandia, iba culture ni Tupoix, iba culture ng Meralco. And
2: how do you describe all of the owners?
1: Then at the end of the day, it's really the goals, the vision. We really have to be aligned on that. Because that's the one that will drive the thinking and the way we operate and the way we'll
2: And that unifying vision is what? If you would have to give it one word.
1: Economic progress. Making sure that the country's enough power that's cost effective to power the economy. I've worked with two nation builders, Sabin, before that, Montu, and now MVP. Right? Yeah. And hand in heart, I can say that the goal is really to uplift the country. Because Well, we press

0: present in most areas, right? When the country gets sick, we feel it.
1: Everybody gets sick.
0: Gets sick, right?
1: That's the point. I mean, yeah, there's no one solution.
2: And the power sector isn't.
0: It's one of the primary drivers. Right?
3: What is that you would want to achieve naman as legacy sa Naranjo Power Gen?
0: You know, good thing you asked that, because I've told people, many people, this thinking, my thinking about legacies.
3: Yeah.
0: This is because I don't really care about legacies, because legacies are something, my definition is something that you leave behind that the next generation is going to blame you for. When I was being interviewed by MVP, I sense that he really knows a view of the end structure, and he was able to articulate that, and I can relate to that.
1: Okay.
0: Right? Energy transition, big. He wants Meralco to lead the transition and to be viewed as the one leading it, both in the Philippines and in the region. In fact, may go in the we also want to be big in the region. That's why recently we announced that we are looking at projects in Malaysia.
1: So it's ASEAN.
0: We continue through Singapore. So I think what I'd like to be remembered for discussions like this, my inputs in policies, right? Of course, the physical plants that I can say that I help build. You know what I'm really proud of? The hydros that we rehabilitated in SM.
3: It would still be remembered because
0: kasi yun yung first baptism of fire yun, imagine, di ba? Yung magat, right? A buklao, imagine, mothballed since the earthquake, and we're able to run it, no?
1: And build it. Increase the capacity.
0: Increase the capacity. Binga. The one important measure that we should measure ourselves with is if we have made a difference in the lives of the people that live within the communities where we operate. Yeah. And that also considers, well, are we able to provide ample power, stable power, cost-effective power? Kaya laging yun ang manoy, laging yun ang thinking. When we in Nueva Ecija, right? It's a different world now compared to say in 2024. Yeah. I think we've opened 6 public markets because of the 12,000 people that are actually there now.
1: The economic enterprise that goes with the establishment of the.
3: Yes.
0: And sabi ko, I think let's wait.
3: And the infra as well. Yeah.
0: Exactly, right? And the roads that we've built, no, to access the
3: jobs,
0: facility.
3: Jobs, livelihood, opportunities.
1: Sa banana queue na lang na nabebenta doon, sa lahat ng tricycle na pwedeng magano. Yeah. I mean, it goes down to the community.
0: And yung mga ano, yung mga hotels and restaurants, talagang
1: nag-boom.
0: Yeah. No? And then one thing that that we're proud of is that we were able to train now and certify through TESDA more than 600 electric installations, wiring.
1: Local.
0: Local.
1: These are local.
0: Well, the thing is, Nueva Ecija doesn't have the 12,000 people. Eh. So, coming, pirang marami ka rin, galing Bicol, imagine.
3: Pwede ka nang tumubong governor.
0: So, yun.
3: Yes.
0: So, I think, well, we made a difference.
3: Even you have not started.
0: Making a difference in the lives of the people that live within the community where we operate.
3: Yeah.
0: One thing that I made sure when I joined MGen is that we have the right culture to drive the growth strategy. At kaya sabi ko, the strategy will drive culture. And that's very important. And to drive the right cultures, I need to have the right people with the right mindset. Again, in some interviews, I said that when I hire people, I hire for character. Mm-hmm. And because we can easily train for skills. Because when you hire naman, you hire for competence. Diba? Yeah. But the skills needed, madali yan eh. As long as you hire the right people. Pero mas mahirap hanapin.
3: Yung may mindset.
0: Yes.
1: The EQ mindset tayo, similar, EQ.
0: Exactly, right? Similar to yours that, you know, you can almost finish each other's sentence. Yeah. Ganun kami ngayon sa MGen. No? Kaya parang if you term it, solid yung team. No?
3: Yeah.
0: And I think this is the team that I'll bring forward really in delivering more projects for MGen.
1: Sa haba ng ating interview, Mr. Manny Rubio, baka nagtataka ang ating mga power shifters kung bakit hindi natin kasama si Mirna Velasco dito sa ating studio ngayon.
2: Paliwanag lang natin.
1: Hindi, ganito na lang yun. Ang sasabihin ko na lang, Mirna, kung nasaan ka man ngayon, safe travels to you and come back with more interesting news on the energy sector. Di ba, Ivan?
2: Tama. Miss ka na namin.
1: The grid won't forgive mistakes, and the future of energy won't be powered by technology alone. It will be built by leaders brave enough to make the tough calls today.
2: As the world battles climate change and surging demand, the challenge is no longer just generating power. It is doing it responsibly, sustainably, and making sure nobody gets left in the dark.
1: Behind every switch we turn on is a complex chain of decisions that shapes the country's energy future. This is Power Shift, hard energy, smart conversations.

0: Wherever there is opportunity, there are Filipinos.
1: There are many Filipino first stories here throughout North America. Tinitingala na ngayon ang Bilyonaryo News Channel bilang tulay between the Filipino stories in the Philippines to the Filipino stories here in North America.
0: And wherever there are Filipinos, Bilyonaryo News Channel follows to deliver stories that they need to know and to serve the ones who also serve at the expense of leaving home. Thank you for the warm welcome, North America. This is BNC, your Bilyonaryo News Channel.

0: Makakasama po natin ngayon, political analyst Professor Froilan Kalilong. Magandang umaga po sa inyo, Prof.
1: Yes, good morning, Ms. Karina. Good morning, Willard. Good morning din po sa lahat ng ating mga tagasubaybay. Thank you for having me again in your show.
0: Opo, hindi po ba innocent until proven guilty? So sila inosente pa. So bakit hindi nga naman, halimbawa in the case of Senator Bong Revilla, you think it was correct or it was lawful na hindi po siya pinayagang makalabas para mag-attend ng lamay ng kapatid?
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0: So you mean ay pwede pang mag-apila? 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
1: Yes, they can definitely do that. Then again, that will be again subject to the approval, no, ng ating nung mismo may hawak ng kaso ng presiding judge.
0: Ayun, okay.
2: Pero ito, Prof, sa issue na pinag-uusapan ngayong araw, tingin niyo ba eh, dapat pagbotohan or payagang bumoto ang mga senador na nakakulong sa impeachment trial?
1: Well, para po sa akin kasi, no, number one, there are actually two schools of thought, no. Number one, they need to actually take the oath personally for them to become, you know, senator judges, no. And they really need to sit down in the impeachment trial for them to really come up with a good way of deliberating and weighing the evidences and the testimonies that were presented before them. Kasi parang mahirap naman talaga kung ikaw ay isang judge, no, and you're not there personally to witness the trial or the proceeding itself, and then how could you come up with a good, well-grounded and rational decision, and also yun yung medyo contention dito, no. And then on the other side naman kasi, they're saying that in this ancient time wherein we have everything fully digital, we have the internet, we have social media, po pwedeng masubaybayan, ano, from anywhere yung nangyayari, no. But we need to understand na para sa akin mas maganda po talaga na nandoon sila ngayon, kasi kung hindi sila talaga makaka-attend dito sa pagdinig, ano, at ang mangyayari kasi rito is that they will be entering a vote of either abstain or no, this will be a problem also, especially for the prosecution, kasi ang kakailangan nila dito 16, no. 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Pero again, I would like to think, no, that at the end of the day, because of the evidences and the testimonies that will be given, many senator judges could still change their thinking and their minds and judge according to the principles of fairness and equity.
0: Ayun, kaya pala namadali. The number one requirement is kailangan manumpa ka.

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1: Oo.
0: Ah, I see. Yeah. Okay. Yeah. 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
1: Unang araw, talaga sinakto eh.
0: No? 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Kaya dapat nakabatay sa tinatawag niyang qualified majority ang botohan. So, but the thing is, nagdesisyon na yata po talaga ang buong Senado na it is definitive, it has to be 16 votes. So, do you share the same sentiment? By the way, ang sabi po ni Attorney Cayosa, eh paano kung 15 na lang ang natirang senador dahil lahat nagnakaw o dahil lahat kinasuhan ng plunder? What will happen then? Ano po sa tingin ninyo?
2: Well, para po sa akin kasi, no, siguro sabihin na natin medyo purist talaga yung aking interpretation dito sa isinasaad ng ating saligang batas, that the contention in so far as the denominator is concerned and the threshold remains to be 16. Kasi binabanggit po nung ating saligang batas talaga all. No? So although, yun nga, another school of thought may say na po pwedeng mabawasan ito depending doon sa denominator or sa bilang talaga ng mga present at umaattend doon sa pagdinig. But we need to understand also, no, that the Constitution was also very clear as to what will constitute people or bar people from participating. No? Yan, halimbawa, kung sila ay nag-resign, kung sila ay namatay, permanent disability, or kung sila man ay nakasuhan mismo ng Senado and that they were already expelled. No? So, barring those circumstances, I think they are still considered to be senators of the country and definitely they should be included doon po doon sa ating threshold, no? 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Pero ngayon kasi 16 siya, medyo 13 lang sila, no? 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
0: It doesn't make sense to me. Kasi sabi nga po ninyo, all senators. It has to be 2/3 of all senators. Eh, hindi nga pagbubotohin eh. They cannot even appreciate the discussion and all the presentation of evidence. So, how can it be all? I think maybe all in the room. Okay, so we're being purist about it and very literal. Ganun din po sa palagay ko, ewan ko yung circumstance, hindi ko na matandaan in the case of jurisprudence, ito pong nangyari before that seems to be the sole basis of the interpretation today. Na medyo iba yung circumstance. Wala po bang paraan para palitan yung nasa saligang batas?
2: These are actually, yun nga po, Ms. Corina, no? Dahil ang ating saligang batas ay tinatawag natin inflexible. This is actually quite difficult to do, no? Kasi we have a written constitution to begin with. Medyo mahirap po talaga siya, unless of course we could do some surgical amendments. Pero alam naman natin sa Constitution, kapag surgical amendments ang ginawa natin, yung mga contentious provisions, lalo na kung mga political provisions kagaya nito, it will always be met with a lot of stiff resistance, no? At medyo mahirap po talaga siyang itawid. In fact, sa Constitution nga natin, yung mga economic provisions na gusto nating isulong surgically, eh hindi po nagagawa because may pangamba that it will open the floodgates to possible changes doon sa mga contentious political provisions. And so this is really the problematic thing right now, no? Ang

0: siguro pinagbabatayan din rin ng mga purists dito is the fact na yung mismong framers ng Constitution, like a former Chief Justice Hilario Davide, already made his side and was clear on his position that it should really be 16. No? Yun yung yun siguro ang isang solidong batayan, no, ng mga naniniwala na dapat 16 at hindi ibababa yung threshold.
1: At ang paliwanag po sa atin kagabi nung ating panauhin sa on point, spokesperson of the impeachment trial, Attorney Tonggol. 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Tama po ba yun? Kapag pinalitan, yes, natin yung two-thirds threshold?
0: Yes, magkakaroon po ng retroactive effect po kasi yan, eh, no? Doon sa mga nag-previous decisions. And so, again, this may be quite difficult. 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They were actually more than 16 who voted in favor of conviction. So, hindi naman talaga siya magti-take effect doon, ano, precisely. And yun naman kay former President Erap Estrada, alam naman natin, hindi naman to umabot talaga doon sa passing ng verdict, no? 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Pero yun, meron siyang effect retroactively sa mga previous cases, if they're applied or if they're applicable.
2: Base naman doon, Prof, sa nangyari kahapon, tingin niyo ba ay na-establish ng prosecution yung aligasyong grave threat ni Vice President Sara Duterte laban sa Pangulo, sa First Lady at sa dating House Speaker? At least on track sila doon sa pag-establish noon?
0: Yeah, I think so. To be honest, I think while many of our countrymen are saying that the defense actually was able to score on the first day, alam naman po natin na yung first day kasi it's just, you know, presentation lang naman ng mga opening statements, no? Wala pa talagang trial proper, wala pa talagang mga ebidensya ang ipinasenta, no? Pero kahapon kasi when they called their first witness and the prosecution actually made the cross-examination, I think they were able to score here, no? Repeatedly, the defense tried to counter with the objections, but these objections were overruled naman by the presiding officer. At nakita po natin na maganda yung pagkakalatag ng prosecution po kahapon, ano? I mean, their legal counsel was also on point, no? Especially with the fourth article, which is grave threats, no? Nga lang, mas kinakailangan pa siguro talagang palalimin, ano? At siguro in the coming days, we shall see kung ano ba talaga yung magiging takbo ng fourth article. Pero siguro I think we need to give props also to the presiding officer, Senator Chiz Escudero, for doing a good job, no, so far presiding and laying down the rules for the impeachment, no? Kaya nagiging orderly, and at the same time, kung may mga if ever tensions are rising, medyo it's easily being quelled, no, by the presiding officer, which I think is a good job on his part.
2: Ka-apelido niyo yung senior agent, sir, eh, na sumalang sa witness stand, si John Mark Kalilong. Kamag-anak niyo ba?
0: I'm not so sure, pero dami nga na po nagtatanong, pero hindi ko po siya kilala personally.
1: Hindi ko rin kamag-anak si Jessica Sanchez. At hindi ko rin kamag-anak si Mayor Sanchez. Naaalala mo si Mayor Sanchez. Okay. Sir, so there was an opinion that as soon as it is established that the video wherein the Vice President was, well, threatening the President, First Lady Lisa, and former Speaker Martin Romualdez, as soon as authenticity of that video is established, it already constitutes grave threats and thereby is already could be the sole basis for conviction. Ano po sa palagay niyo?
0: Yes, maaari po naman talaga mangyari yan, ano? Actually, in fact, we really don't need to go over all the four articles of impeachment, no? Kung talagang sa at the onset meron na talaga tayong verifiable and unquestionable, insurmountable na ebidensya, no, na masasabi natin na talagang magiging basis for conviction. Again, this will more or less save time for us, no, at para kumaga mas maganda kung makakapagbotohan na sila kung talagang ito pa lang is enough na, no. Pero with the way I think it's gonna go, I think the strategy here of the defense is to start off with what they feel is quite strong on their end, and now kasi medyo

0: Manakas talaga tong Great Press because number one, there's really a video, no? Yung kasing mas contentious at mas debatable na mga articles kagaya yung sa kanyang confidential funds at yung SALN, I think the defense is rather the prosecution may need more evidences and testimonies to corroborate with this, no? Pero kasi itong green threats, masasabi natin kasi as it is, no? I mean, res ipsa facto nito, andyan na siya mismo, no? The thing in itself, as they say. Mm-hmm. So ito siguro they just need to pounce on this, and maybe this could already be a very strong case for the prosecution.
1: Ayun. Okay, so but I guess even the presiding officer already did mention that they will go through all four before they vote. Ayan, because that's their rule. And they can change the rules if they want to. Oh. So sabi nga po nila, ito po'y usapang legal pero hindi maiwasan ang politika. So sa puntong ito, alin ang mas nangingibabaw, batas o ang politika? Sa totoo lang, sir.
0: Yeah, if you're going to go by the ito po, without any call or whatever, sa punto de vista habang lumalapagad po ang impeachment, no, talagang ang pinag-uusapan na natin dito ay mga punto de vista ni legal, no? These are all legal technicalities, these are all, you know, presentation of evidences, corroborations, cross-examinations, so it's really legal. But then again, at the end of the day, no, especially come decision day when they will be voting, dito natin matetest kung nagkaroon ba ng sapat na batayan at nagkaroon ba ng sapat na traction yung mga legal proceedings na to, no, na tinalakay for the past 90 days, no, to actually ensure na yung magiging boto nila ay nakabatay doon sa mga tinalakay na issue, no. 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Parang lumalabas, eh meron na sila kaagad decision even before it started. But, you know, I think barring or setting aside the would-be decision, I think what is important here is for the public to really know, no? From the, you know, from the more substantial aspect of this impeachment, kung meron ba talagang nilabag, kung meron ba talagang injustice na na-create, kung meron ba talagang accountability na hindi natupad, no? And I think this is what is important to understand here. The truth is, even if conviction will not happen, this particular impeachment proceeding will definitely weaken the political base of the Vice President Sara Duterte heading into the 2028 elections because she is going to be scrutinized very well here. No? Nagsisimula pa lang tayo pero matindi na kaagad na pagbusisi ang gagawin sa kanya rito hanggang sa matapos. Imagine 90 days of full-blown trial in national television. This will really definitely have a dent on her popularity. And if this is really the goal of her opponents, I think they will be able to accomplish it really well here in this impeachment.
2: Gaya ng sinabi ni VP kahapon, she will be bloodied but unbowed. Oh, anong tingin niyo dun, Prof, sa naging kanyang maikling pahayag? Oo.
0: Yeah, of course, syempre alam niya sa kanyang perception at sa perception din ng mga naniniwala at sabihin na nating supporters niya na lahat ng instrumentalities, no, lahat ng resources ng gobyerno since 2023 is already being directed towards her, and this is really more of a culmination of that, no, for her. And sa kanyang pananaw na talagang mayroong political persecution na nangyayari na nawe-weaponize including the law, parang kagaya nga nitong impeachment na to, I think that is where she is coming from. And of course, this is also a way for her to actually solidify yung kanyang sabihin na nating voter base, yung kanyang political base, no, yung kanyang political camp, to really make the impression that all of these things is only politically motivated. But you know, at the end of the day, I will always say that this is bound to happen, and I think it should happen para na rin siguro ma-protection na natin at makita natin kung meron ba talagang ginawang mali at kung meron ba talagang accountability na nalabag. 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A lot of them are already talking about law, and I think this is good for public information and public knowledge.
1: Oo, para ma-exercise naman yung ating law.

0: 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And if this video is the one big meteorite ba? Ano nga ba yung kay Superman?
1: Yung kryptonite.
0: Meteorite. 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
2: 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No? Tama po kayo, no? To really pluck the emotions and what is really going on in her mind during that time. Kasi even if you have a legal counsel, but then again, you can only say as much. No? Especially in this particular video, this is really all emotions. No? Talagang this was fueled by that outburst, no? Sabi nga nila meltdown, no? Pero mas maganda talaga na mailahad mo ito, no, personally, kung bakit mo nasabi at ano yung naging motivations mo behind it, because not all of these things could be related to your legal counsel, no? So I think siguro maganda rin na yung idea, no, na siya ay pupunta sa kanyang paglilitis, no, at least once, not necessarily naman every day, no, pero yun nga, kapag may mga pagkakataon na kakailanganin talaga yung kanyang presensya, maganda rin po na nandoon siya para ipakita rin sa taong bayan na talagang humaharap siya doon sa mga kaso na ipinapatulapan sa kanya personally.
0: Do you see any possibility that she will be compelled to appear? Or it is really within her rights to appear or not?
2: Actually, there's really no hard and fast rule naman po, Ma'am Corina, with regards to the appearance. No? In fact, even in the Constitution, wala naman po talagang compellence mechanism, no, for her to actually attend. So it's really out of her volition, and at the same time, kung talagang sa tingin niya kakailanganin, ano, and I think it's the defense when they are, you know, when the defense will be with the chance of the defense to cross-examine, baka po mas pipiliin niyang kumaten, no, kapag yung defense na ang maglalahad ng kanilang position. So again, wala po talaga tayong patas or provision sa Constitution that compels her to attend.
1: Ano kaya pinagmitingan nila, no, at ng kanyang abogado?
0: Alam mo, ang tingin ko doon, ewan ko sa inyo, prof, ha? 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Hindi ba? I mean, I'm sure they had to meet, but why did they have to meet at the Senate? Hindi ba?
1: Pwedeng tumawag na lang, ano, kung may gusto iparating.
0: Oo, hindi. Gusto talagang iparating ni VP, ni Inday Sara, yung bloodied and bludgeoned but not bowed.
1: Siguro defiance na rin, ano?
0: No, parang defiance, parang okay, I'm here, but I don't need to face all of you. Hindi ba parang ganon? Pero yun na nga ang kasunod doon, ano, Prof. Sabi ni, was it Jervy Luistro or, Chel Diokno. Chel Diokno was saying, okay, well and good, bloodied, bludgeon, but not bowed. Pero sagutin mo na lang yung, ano, sagutin mo na lang ang mga akusasyon. So yun na naman ang kanilang sinasabi. And malalaman na lang natin yan by the end. Yun na nga, ano, hindi ba maghihintay tayo ng matagal?
1: Oo, 90 days pa.
0: 90 days, bago natin malaman itong sa unang article of impeachment. Do you think that is wise on the part of, say, the prosecution, yung magtatagal po ng ganun bago ilahad ang kanilang mga boto on each of the articles?
2: Well, inya po, kasi I think what they would want to establish here is yung parang yung holistic dimension po nung paglilitis, no, as a whole in its totality. And inya yung medyo kasi ang tagal po talaga. I agree with that, no. Sometimes parang you tend to question what's the logic behind why that particular length of time, no, when in fact we could already make it swiftly, or at least a little bit faster. Pero I think, again, at the end of the day, we really need to respect

0: respect the rationality behind the decision. And yun, siguro nakikita ko rito talagang they would want to make a good holistic account of the entire proceeding before they actually make their decision.
1: Prof, maraming salamat po sa inyong oras, Professor Kalilong. Thank you po.
0: Salamat po. Kapuhay po kayo.
2: Thank you, sir. Manatiling nakatutok. Magbabalik ang Memo.
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0: 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A nation on watch. 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
1: So I think you should find fulfillment in different areas of your life because life is holistic, right? Mm-hmm. Kailangan buo siya. Mm-hmm.
2: Gusto ko sana talaga my way. Mm-hmm. And hindi ko talaga habol kung sobrang magkaroon ako ng trending na song. Gusto ko mahanap ko yung audience ko. Kung sino nakaka-relate sa songs ko, kung sino nakaka-relate sa gaga.
3: Now, I just like to help our community. I want to give back to the community. Mm-hmm. Yun yung parang it makes my heart more happy na. Kasi, not because I have everything, but it's because I know kung paano yung wala.
4: Being a Filipino is not necessarily about geography. It's about whether you have pride in helping the Filipino people, whether you have the heart, the character, the actions, the desire to really represent the Philippines. So,

been in a boy this power for 15 years now. I rose through the ranks, and I worked closely with the senior leadership team over the last 4 or 5 years. So it hasn't been a huge transition. It's been pretty smooth.

I don't view the other industry players as competitors. I think, given the nature of the and the criticality of the services we provide, I'm hoping to see a more collaborative industry, one where we work together to deliver cheap and reliable electricity. Meralco and Aboitiz are partners in a holding company that has invested in the LNG plants of San Miguel. There's an operating asset, the Ilijan gas plant, and that's about 1.2 gigawatts. And there's another 1.2 gigawatts under construction right beside an expansion. The company is called EERI, Excellent Energy Resources. The Philippine market is growing quickly, so there's a lot of room. The power sector is generally underinvested, so I think the capital requirements are very, very large. The environment is one that doesn't lend itself to an entitled attitude. We're trying to be the best employer we can. The most attractive employer we can. We're working on our employer brand. So this allows us to bring in capable professionals like Manny, who you mentioned earlier. And then we have a large family, as I was saying. Our first break was in partnership with Statkraft, which is a Norwegian state-owned power company that mainly operates hydro assets. We had a joint venture with them, and we won the tender for Magat, Ambuklao, and Binga hydroelectric dams. So that was our first break. And then from there, we won the bid for Tiwi Makban Geothermal and then the IPPA for Pagbilao. So we want to bring our share of coal down to 50% by 2030. And I

electricity. We have a considerable pipeline of variable renewable energy sources. That's solar and wind. We are going to be participating in the privatization of the Kalayaan pump storage. We're open to acquisitions as well. I think it would be a mistake to mothball them. We need a cheap, reliable source of baseload electricity. Because we don't have a viable replacement for baseload electricity. It provides cheap, reliable electricity for a country that's on its own transition, a journey from a low-income to middle-income country. We're building renewable faster than we're building coal. We're building coal where it's needed. In a small community, when you do something that inadvertently has a negative impact on your neighbors, you hear about it. And that's something we try to preserve. I think, you know, it's an opportunity to have a positive impact.

my generation generally has no alternative but to work harder than the generation before. The landscape has become more competitive. It's a very fast-paced industry with intense competition. I think it's meaningful work. I think, you know, it's an opportunity to have a positive impact. I think it's about energy affordability, reliability, and being a real partner to your customers. Trying to move away from the utility model of the past, where when you had, you know, a vertically integrated utility, which was this giant, right, National Power, we all would, you know, connect to the distribution utility where our home is, and, mm-hmm. you know, you take what you're given. I think as a general rule, giving credit to others is beneficial to yourself. We're taking a portfolio approach, trying to combine different technologies to serve different parts of the load curve in a more efficient way. Sourcing materials cheaper, fuel cheaper, trying to benefit from economies of scale. So through a combination of, again, many small things that all add up to lower the cost of electricity. I want my customers to be happy.

0: There is a fatal allergic reaction called anaphylactic shock. Join us as we talk to Dr. Marisha Recto, head of the Allergy and Immunology Department of the Asian Hospital and Medical Center, as she shares enlightening details and experts' advice on overcoming allergies. Don't miss it. Tune in to Wellness is Wealth this Sunday at 10:30 a.m. only on the Billionaire News Channel.
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1: Kanya-kanyang opinion.
2: 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Ano nga ba talaga ang punto?
1: What's the point?
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continue to learn the winning strategies and champion mindset of winners, movers, and shakers. I'm Charles Tew. 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

0: One of the framers of the 1987 Constitution defends the election of Senator Chis Escudero as presiding officer in Vice President Sara Duterte's impeachment trial. Meanwhile, what's next for the House prosecution panel? This is On Point. I'm Pinky Webb. Here are the highlights of our discussions this week. Let's get on point with House Prosecution Panel spokesperson, Congressman Zia Alonto Adyong. Congressman, always good to have you. Thank you so much for your time, sir.
1: Pleasure. Thank you for the invitation.
0: When I was reading the opening statement, not the opening, feeling ko nasa courtroom na rin ako.
1: Preliminary remarks.
0: Yung aking opening remarks. Yeah. Natawa ho kayo nung sinabi kong the prosecution is claiming victory. Why is that?
1: Well, I was interviewed and I think that's what I said. I was actually flagged by saying that we claim victory on the first day. I was actually referring to the fact that for over a year now, we've been wanting to have the impeachment trial, and we've been wanting for the evidence in the case that to present to before the court, and not only to the court, but to the people. So on that context alone, I felt victorious, no? Because mababaw ang kaligayahan ko eh. Basta lang tumuloy-tuloy ang proseso at makita yung ebidensya. That to me, at the very least, no, is already a victory. Because with everything that we do in this impeachment trial is for the people. We serve the, you know, the interests of the public because we're talking about accountability here. Yeah.
0: The first 3 days, of course, at least day two and day three, was focused on testing the credibility of your first witness, NBI senior NBI agent Kalilung, and the authenticity of the video that was presented. I guess my first question there would be, has it been established that the video is authentic, that there were no splices, it was not edited, and anything else?
1: Well, yes, I think the testimony of the witness, Mr. Kalilung, stands in as far as, you know, establishing his competency to testify on that evidence, on the digital evidence, because he's the one actually who collated that and preserved that, the evidence. The Zoom meeting, Zoom hearing or whatever you call it, by Vice President, wherein she stated and she uttered these grave threats. But it was also used by the defense. A portion of the video also was shown by the defense, that, you know, the portion where Zulaika was, you know, was responding to questions to media who joined this Zoom call, Zoom conference. So from that alone, it would seem that the defense admitted the authenticity of the video. Because why would they use that if they're actually questioning the authenticity
0: so
1: of
0: you're
1: the
0: saying
1: video?
0: That is a recognition that the video that was presented is authentic.
1: Yeah, because number one, they didn't even, they were short in proving to the court that what we have presented there, the portion where the vice president uttered the grave threats against the president, the first lady, and the former speaker, was in fact not the vice president, or did not even utter this, or some, or.

0: So what would be the difference? So they tried to point that out.
1: In fact,
0: they haven't actually addressed or rebut the authenticity issue. Rather, what they told the court is the context by which the vice president, was saying all these words, all the grave threats. So basically, what they're saying is, yes, it's unconventional, but it is justified because of they also came out for the first time that there was allegedly an Oplan Romanov. And so they said maybe the vice president was forced to say this because she was angry. But despite the context, whatever the context is, grave threat cannot be tolerated. Grave threat cannot be acceptable, especially coming from the second highest official of the land.
1: So, does it matter if it's conditional or absolute?
0: No, because we already have a law on that, even the ruling by the Supreme Court. The fact that you have said things that threatens a person, it's not actually you who should be the focus of the court, it's actually the effect of your threats to the person that you're being threatened, right? The purpose of having this law against grave threats is precisely in order not to consummate the crime. You have this law in order to avoid, this crime or this threat being materialized, right? So the threat that was made against not only the person, in this case, the president, personality of the president and the first lady and the former speaker, the threat was also directed against the office, because you cannot separate President Bongbong Marcos from being the commander-in-chief, from being the head of the government, from being the head of the state, right? And so it is but proper for the National Bureau of Investigation to intervene and make some preliminary investigation, because that's part of their mandate.
1: Okay. Very quickly, though, I read this a while ago, coming from the inquiry. It said it was a portion of what former presidential spokesperson Harry Roque said. Mm-hmm. Excuse me, sir. He says, who can authenticate the video? So still talking about who should authenticate this video. He says, who can authenticate the video? Me, since I broadcasted the video. Any of the 42 participants, including VP Sara and Attorney Laika, and FB, di pwede si Kalilong. So far, video is inadmissible without authentication. That's why pwede ho tayong bumalik at bumalik dito sa authentication. Again, let me also say this, sir. Maybe to even some people, why the need to authenticate? I mean, on the flip side, a video that was seen by so many people, not just in the Philippines, maybe, possibly, of course, also around parts of the world, because it was trending. It was interesting for some. It was threatening for some, and two days just trying to authenticate this video and testing the credibility of NBI senior agent Kalilo.
0: Yeah, well, let me just comment on the Please. First the first question that you asked. It was not taped. It was actually broadcasted live, and the purpose of that is for others to also see, the condition of Ms. Zulaika during her detention, right? That's the purpose of that. So it was not taped, it was not rehearsed, it was not cut, it was not edited, it was broadcasted live. And the purpose of that is essentially to broadcast it live for the whole country to see and to watch, right? And there are other media personalities there who were present during the room. If you're talking about who would authenticate, maybe they're the one can also be maybe they can also be asked if they can authenticate. But the purpose of authentication is that Mr. Kalilong's job is to make sure that the video, the Zoom video, which was broadcasted online, and you can actually grab that anywhere you want on YouTube and anywhere, any platform, social media platform, is to make sure that once they start the preliminary investigation, they will be ensured that every single word uttered by the vice president will be uttered by her and not tampered by digital glitches or etc. So that

0: is what the Mr. Kalilong
1: ibig sabihin, with, sir. Ibig sabihin, sorry to cut you. Kung ano ang nasabi noon,
0: yeah,
1: nung ito ay live, ang pinreserve po ni NBI senior agent ay eksakto kung ano yung sinabi noong live.
0: Yeah, eksakto anong sinabi niya. And why is this important? Because we need to establish the vice president's indeed serious in making these threats. Number two, whether she really was the one in the video saying these threats. Because when we're talking about grave threats coming from the second highest official of the land, you don't talk about context. These are not just sentences. These are signals. These are signals. And she did qualify that by describing her as, we had an arrangement. She already said yes. And then, wag kang tumigil hanggat hindi mo mapatay itong tatlong taong to. And she said, yes, no joke, no joke. So it was meant to be understood seriously, right? So I think that's part of how the country would be able to understand this allegation of betrayal of public trust. Because, you know, it is the conduct. It is the conduct of the vice president that is in question here. How can we even accept and tolerate a highest official of the land to act in such a manner that is opposite to what she has sworn to protect constitution, the principle of rule of law? No one should put justice into their own
1: hands. But does that put the question her credibility to sit as vice president?
0: Yes, okay. Because her conduct of being the vice president by just mere, agreeing or contacting a hitman is already to us a betrayal of the of public trust. Remember, Ms. Pinky, we heard about the defense in their preliminary remarks, saying that 32 million actually voted her. She is the highest, the only, or perhaps the only public official who has gathered the highest number of votes. But if you try to flip that and put it into the context of accountability, the 32 votes also mean 32 million trusts. And they were voted, she was voted in office with a kulatilya, that she cannot be absolutely immune to all other violations, to all crimes, right? The 32 million votes does not go with it absolute immunity, right? How much more kung impunity pa, di ba? So that conduct alone, to us, betrays public trust. That's why it constitutes impeachment offense.

0: The conflicts, the surge in fuel prices, the effects on energy distribution.
1: That I declared an energy emergency.
2: Is we have supply.
0: These are conversations that we can't just shy away from. So, we open the floor for meaningful insights that will help us navigate through these challenges. Power Shift, Wednesday, 8 p.m. on Bilyonario News Channel.
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0: Rise above the rest and become the next Quiz Bee Millionario.
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0: Bilyonario Quiz Bee Season 2, College Edition on the Bilyonario News Channel.

0: retired rather, Supreme Court senior Associate Justice Adolfo Ascuna. Justice Ascuna, again, always a pleasure to see you. Maraming
1: you.
0: Salamat po sa inyong oras. Did you watch the 3 days of the trial,
1: yes,
0: sir?
1: Yes, I did.
0: How did you find it?
1: So far, it's good. Yeah, I think it's following the constitutional directives on how it should be conducted.
0: You didn't see any infractions or motions that should have been allowed or disallowed?
1: No, it's probably just a few items, like the way the Senate President is sitting together with the presiding officer. Normally, in parliamentary practice, the chair yields to another member and doesn't have to sit beside him. But that's a preference, personal preference, I think.
0: What exactly do you mean by that? Are you saying, Justice, that it should just be the presiding officer sitting at the rostrum?
1: Yes, I think it shows that there is indecisiveness on the part of the Senate President in staying halfway between delegating the chair to another and yet at the same time appearing to be in control. So that is not something to me that looks good. It's okay for one designated to preside as long as normally the way it should be done. The Senate President opens it and then he says, "I ask Senator so-and-so to chair this meeting." And then he yields. And then he's the one who closes it. So that, because he's the one, really, who is the normal presiding officer. Doesn't have to sit beside him, but he should be the one to open and to close. But that is parliamentary practice and it's not compulsory.
0: Justice, how is it like watching someone like yourself? I've always wondered about it, a senior justice of the Supreme Court, watching on television, the lawyers from both sides manifesting, stating their grounds, the articles of impeachment. When you were watching them, what were you thinking of? Were there points that you were saying, this attorney should have done this or that attorney should have done that?
1: Personally, I feel very fulfilled because it shows that what we have framed is being implemented and followed faithfully. So I'm very pleased with the proceedings as a realization of our framework for accountability.
0: You said being followed faithfully. Is that what you said?
1: Faithfully,
0: sir?
1: So far, I think.
0: When you say being followed faithfully, does that necessarily mean that Chief Escudero sitting as presiding officer is above board, is legal and above board?
1: I think so. It is allowed under the provisions of the Constitution because we say that when it comes to the president, the one presiding should be the Chief Justice. But we are not providing for who should preside in other cases of impeachment. Instead, we just said that the Senate can adopt rules to effectively implement the provisions of the Constitution on impeachment. So, and that is what it has done. So there's no prescription on who should preside among the senators in impeachment proceedings in the Constitution.
0: What about what was brought up, rather, regarding the minutes of the meeting during the
1: 1980s? The exchange between Monsod and Davide. Davide wanted to insert an amendment stating that in all other cases, the Senate President shall preside. And Mr. Monsod said, "Kailangan po ba natin ilagay yan? Do we have to put that?" And then because of that remark, Commissioner Davide said, "I withdraw my proposal to insert this amendment." That does not mean that the proposed amendment was passed by implication because it was not even discussed. If it was presented, it could have been amended itself I would have stood up and said, provided, however, that the Senate

0: can make exceptions because that is the parliamentary practice. So all it means is that the commission decided to leave it to the Senate to decide because it's an internal matter. Unlike when, the Chief Justice should preside, you cannot leave that to the Senate. The Senate cannot provide for that because it cannot compel someone from another department to preside. Whereas among themselves, they can say whoever can preside. There's no need for the Constitution to say that.
1: Now I want to ask you about Senator Chiz Escudero as presiding officer. How is he doing so far?
0: To my mind, he's doing very well. Those are very difficult incidents that he navigated very well. So far, I would say I give them high grades.
1: If we were just to kind of like review, or you would review, the high points of the prosecution versus the defense, can you tell us what stuck, what were the strongest points from both sides?
0: Well, I think first is the choice of the first ground on the part of the prosecution. I think that was correct choice because the threat against the president and the first lady and the former speaker is the most easy, the easiest to understand among the charges and the articles for the people to be able to follow and understand the ground of the charge. So it's easy to understand, easy to prove, because it came from the respondent herself. So what is difficult is the mens rea, or the criminal intent, which is an essential element of the crime of grave threats. And it is not presumed. It has to be proven from the surrounding circumstances that it is a serious threat and that the person making it is capable of carrying it out.
1: Interesting you say that. Does that now come into consideration what is always or often been discussed, that the threat was conditional? Because if you talk about, sabi niyo po, kailan may criminal intent, tama ho, Justice?
0: Yes.
1: So, sa Tagalog po, pag ibig sabihin, kailan may criminal intent, kailangan meron siya talagang planong gawin. Tama ho ba?
0: Merong masamang plano.
1: Opo.
0: Opo. Dalawa kasi itong krimen na ito, ang basehan ay ang Revised Penal Code. Lahat ng crimes sa Revised Penal Code, kailangan ng criminal intent. Hindi pwedeng physical act lamang. Unlike kung special law, physical act is sufficient to constitute the crime. Halimbawa, illegal possession of firearms. The moment you have firearms and you have no license, guilty ka na. Whether or not you had intention to possess it is immaterial. Criminal intent is immaterial in a special law. But in the Revised Penal Code, criminal intent is essential. So grave threats is a Revised Penal Code. You have to prove not only that the threat was made, but that it was made with criminal intent.
1: And how do you
0: prove that?
1: How do you consider what you've seen so far? Because do you agree that there is grave threat, number one? And do you agree that there is criminal intent?
0: I would frame that the prosecution succeeded, I think, in proving criminal intent when the witness was asked by Senator Alan Peter Cayetano, what was your basis for assessing the seriousness of the threat? And the NBI agent said, our basis, sir, is the capability of the person making the threat to carry it out. Capability.
1: May kapasidad.
0: Ang kapasidad, kakayahan. Mm-mm. Kaya niyang gawin yun. Kasi kung hindi niya kaya, parang biro lang yun. At kayang-kaya niya yun gawin. So talagang nakakatakot. So serious.
1: So because one is capable or has the capacity to do that.
0: Yes, that's
1: criminal
0: one of the elements that go into the assessment of whether or not there is criminal intent. And I think that was a very good answer, very good point. And it's honest. I think there

0: really do that. And that is a smart thing to do. Because, you know, when you are playing chess, you're examining the position of your opponent. You do not judge the opponent based on what you think his intention is. You base it on what he can do based on the position. What is his capability? And you have to frame your moves based on his capability, not on your interpretation of his intention. Because intention is shown by capability.
1: Justice, there's a petition before the Supreme Court on a number of bases to stop the impeachment proceeding. The first, one of the bases is the election of Chief Escudero as presiding officer, which we already discussed.
0: Yes.
1: Again, you were saying that is above board. But we were showing also some graphics a while ago. I'm not sure if it came out. Again, it talks about the Senate shall promulgate its own rules, etc. And, of course, also the minutes of the meeting, which you already clarified a while ago. Another point that they raised is the quorum of 12 last July, was it July 3, where we saw Senator Chief Escudero enter the plenary was, in very simple terms, basically, it was out of order because a quorum is supposed to be 13 and not 12. What do you say to that, Justice?
0: As I said, it is the inherent power of this presiding officer to delegate the chair to any person. There's no need for a vote, in fact. The fact that they went through a process of voting or some kind of consensus is just an additional factor. But the Senate president can, in parliamentary practice, yield or request another senator to preside at any given time.
1: Justice, should the Supreme Court decide on this particular petition to stop the proceedings?
0: It's not easy to predict what the court will decide, but personally, I think so far, there is no urgency for the court to intervene, especially because this is the second time that the respondent is impeached. And the first time they did intervene, so they might be reluctant to intervene right away in view of the relatively minor complaints so far, who is to preside or not. This does not really affect the due process, so they might let it go.
1: 16 senators to convict. There was already a decision 16. That you need 16 to convict the vice president. What is your take on that?
0: The 16 is based on 24 as members of the Senate at the present time. There are two views. The first view is it has to be based on 24 all the time because the Constitution says 2/3 of all the members of the Senate. And the Constitution says the Senate shall be composed of 24 members. I subscribe to the view that it means all the members at that present time, actual members. So if there's one vacancy, base it on 23. But right now, there is no vacancy. There's a full composition of 24 senators. So the 2/3 would be 16, regardless of whether or not the others are able to attend because they are hiding or under detention. They are still senators and therefore part of the computation of the 2/3 voting threshold.
1: So you still believe it's 16?
0: 16, yeah. Parin.
1: Whether or not, as you mentioned a while ago, Senator Bato de la Rosa is hiding, Senator Jinggoy Estrada is in jail, and
0: yes.
1: Senator Rodante Marcoleta as well. And that's On Point this week. Join us again next week, only here on BNC, the Billionario News Channel.

0: This is The Scorecard, where you score the latest sports news and in-depth views. I'm Anton Rojas. In case you missed it, here are the highlights of this week's interviews brought to you by the Philippine Sports Commission, the Philippine Olympic Committee, and the NSTIAC. Tennis analyst Max Kilham joins us tonight to break down Alex Ayala's historic Wimbledon campaign, from her stunning upset of defending champion Iga Swiatek to her gutsy fourth round battle against Jasmine Paolini. We'll discuss what this breakthrough run means for the Filipina star's future on the WTA Tour. Max, thank you so much for joining us once again on The Scorecard. First of all, how would you assess Alex Ayala's historic Wimbledon run, and what did it tell you about where she is right now as a player?
1: Well, first of all, it was a brilliant run. At the end of the day, it's her best ever run at Grand Slam to date, and I think she's only the third Filipino player ever to reach the fourth round of a slam, going back over 100 years now. I think, as I said before, she proved why grass will be her most successful surface throughout the course of her career. She's so good. She's so good with the movement. She's so good with the low bouncing shots, because she's got that low center of gravity. And I bet she's wishing that the grass court swing was a little bit longer than it currently is.
0: Max, as you mentioned, Alex beat, again, defending champion Iga Swiatek and reached the fourth round. How significant is that result in terms of her development and her place among the WTA's rising stars?
1: I think it's more than cemented her place among the best young WTA contingent. How many other players have beaten the likes of Swiatek, Coco Gauff, Madison Keys, Jasmine Paolini over the last 18 months? There's not very many, if any, really. So I think from the flip side, I thought Iga looked very, very nervous throughout a lot of the match, particularly on her forehand. She really struggled to get the acceleration through that shot. But also, you've got to give credit to Ayala as well. She was patient, she was composed, showed great mental strength throughout the contest, especially during that first set tiebreak. And I was also really impressed by her movement. I mean, during the early stages of Wimbledon, the grass is longer. It's harder for players to get that movement to stick, but she didn't really seem to have any problems with it, so I thought that was really impressive.
0: After the win of Alex against Iga, was Iga's post-game comments, wherein she mentioned the slow serve of Alex Ayala, and a lot of people took that offensively. Like, they felt it was an insult, slow serve. So as somebody who covers tennis, for the casual fan, what does that mean? What did Iga Swiatek mean by Alex Ayala's slow serve?
1: I'm not so sure it was as much of an insult as more of just a passing comment on the difference and what was effective against Swiatek. It was the slower serve, and that's not to say it's a bad serve. As I said, Alex used this, particularly the second serve, very effectively with that slice. I'm not sure if Swiatek exactly meant it as an insulting comment. But with that being said, yeah, I think it was a very, very effective tactical choice made. I mean, to use that slice is a great idea on the surface, because of the fact that the grass does keep the ball low when you slice it. So, and it's why players use so much backhand slice, for example, on the surface. So yeah, that would be my overall assessment on the issue.
0: Now, after winning the title in Birmingham, reaching the semifinals in Berlin, and making the second week of Wimbledon, is it safe to say, Max, that grass has now become Alex Ayala's best surface?
1: Yes, absolutely. I think that is absolutely safe to say. I think she's more than proven that over the past month. I think we saw the initial signs of it in Birmingham. Obviously, it's a slightly smaller event, with it being a 125 event, but it still was a great achievement picking up her second WTA title. And then Wimbledon, it all came together. And she really, really proved why it is her best surface, not just with the results, but with her overall play. I think we actually, even going back further, we first saw signs of that when she played Barbora Krejcikova last year. And she took the defending Wimbledon champion to three sets. despite losing. And I think, yeah, it's clear to see that it perfectly suits her game on the surface, and I would expect to see even better results moving forward in later years.
0: Alex now shifts from grass to the hard court season. Max, how difficult is that transition, especially after what we have just been talking about, a long and successful grass court campaign?
1: I wouldn't say it would be too difficult. I mean, it's not like switching from grass to clay, for example. We're not seeing a drastic change in sort of the bounce or the pace of the ball through the court that would come with that sort of transition. We've seen Alex perform really well on hard courts in the past, whether that be in Miami or at the US Open last year. So I don't feel this transition will be too difficult. Obviously, there'll be some changes and some adjustments that need to be made. The ball's going to bounce a little bit higher at some of the locations coming up during the North American hard court swing. But yeah, I don't think it's a drastic shift.
0: So Alex is set to reach a new career high ranking of world number 28. How much does being inside the top 30 change her path at major tournaments and other big WTA events, Max?
1: This automatically makes her life a lot easier going into major events. Even with the smaller events, the WTA 1000, she'll have a much easier time qualifying for those through the main draws, giving her better opportunities to pick up more and more WTA ranking points. But specifically at the Slams, I mean, being a seeded player, she can maintain that. She'll avoid those big name players in the first or second rounds, potentially. And again, that will just give her more and more opportunity to solidify her ranking and work her way up to achieve higher rankings. I think for now, it's also about trying to get to those rankings where you hit certain markers, i.e. getting to the top 16 in the world, where you're ranked in the top 16, and then you're always facing lower ranked opponents up until the fourth round at that point. I think that's one of her next goals, I would say.
0: Finally, Max, after everything you saw from Alex Ayala at Wimbledon, what do you believe is the next major milestone that she can realistically achieve?
1: I think winning a WTA Tour level event, and specifically I'm referring to the fact that she's won two WTA titles, but they're at the 125 event, which is slightly below the WTA Tour. Very impressive achievements in themselves, but she hasn't actually won a WTA Tour level title yet. So she got very close at Eastbourne last year, lost to Maya, joined in the final. That was obviously a very emotional occasion. She did very well in that match, to be honest. But yeah, I think that's kind of the next step. She needs to lay claim to a title, and then I would say from there, as I mentioned before, try and improve her ranking to a point where she's facing, on paper, easier and easier opponents at Grand Slams, giving her better opportunities moving forward.
0: All right, Max, thank you so much again for the time and the expert analysis and for joining us once again and our viewers here on The Scorecard.
1: Thank you, Anton.
0: Up next, at just 19 years old, Adam DeVoe has completed an extraordinary journey, cycling all the way from France to the Philippines in an adventure that took him across thousands of kilometers, countless borders, and different cultures. What inspired him to take on this remarkable challenge, and what did he learn along the way? We'll find out when we return right here on The Scorecard.

0: Welcome back to The Scorecard. Adam DeVoe has turned a dream into an incredible reality, cycling from France to the Philippines in a journey that has inspired thousands of people around the world. From the challenges of life on the road to the moments that made the adventure worthwhile, he has a remarkable story to share. Adam DeVoe joins us now live on The Scorecard. Hello, Adam.
1: Hello.
0: And thank you for making a pit stop to
1: thank
0: the Billionaire
1: you. Thank
0: channel.
1: You so much. It's a pleasure.
0: Thank you for joining us tonight. Adam, for the people who follow you and those who might not be aware, you're making this remarkable journey on two wheels, on a bike, from France all the way back to your hometown of Cebu. And the journey is not over yet.
1: Not yet, no.
0: Not
1: no.
0: yet.
1: Far from over.
0: Far from over, but you're already 41 weeks in this journey. And to those who haven't been following, you can check him out on Instagram. Go Home Adam is the name of your Instagram handle, is that right?
1: Yes, Go Home Adam.
0: All right. Now, before we talk about this journey, could you tell us a little bit about yourself? Tigasan ka ba, Adam? San ka pinanganak? And where did you grow up?
1: Okay, so I grew up in Cebu.
0: Okay.
1: In the south of Cebu, in
0: right.
1: a town of Sambuan. And I grew up there for probably the early stages of my life. And I went to school in Cebu City. So I am born and raised in Cebu, in the Philippines. Yeah.
0: But you're also French.
1: Yeah, half French. My dad is French.
0: All right. So at what age did you think about this idea of biking all the way from France to the Philippines? I mean, has anybody even done this before?
1: I mean, maybe not a Filipino, but like a lot of people do this, but
0: okay.
1: long distances. Quite maybe just a few hundred and this really started when I was a kid and
0: okay.
1: everyone was cycling during the pandemic and my dream got bigger and bigger as I enjoyed cycling more and more.
0: Yeah.
1: I wanted to do the Philippines when I was younger,
0: okay.
1: but my mom said no, so the dream got bigger and now she's super proud.
0: So is you call this bike packing?
1: Yeah.
0: Is that what it's called, bike packing? Like biking from one destination to another with nothing but your bike and your stuff.
1: Exactly. Just like backpacking, but it's bike, with a bike.
0: All right. So you started in France. Sabi mo, you're Filipino-French. Bakit mo naisip na mag-start ka dun sa France?
1: Because I'm half French
0: okay.
1: and half Filipino, I wanted to start in France, Europe, because it's a bit easier.
0: Mm-hmm.
1: But it's also, I think, a journey of culture.
0: Yeah.
1: Because I am half, and I wanted to find a connection between both of my cultures,
0: mm-hmm.
1: my French side and my Filipino side. And I thought taking this journey throughout the world will help me learn a lot about like who I am and how, like how these two countries are actually similar in some ways.
0: So in the 19 years of your life, how many years did you live in France?
1: None.
0: None?
1: Yeah,
0: wow.
1: none.
0: Okay,
1: yeah.
0: So talagang dito ka talaga lumaki. Dito
1: okay.
0: sa Pilipinas, sa Cebu.
1: Yes.
0: Alright, so how much did you learn? Nanibago ka ba when you went back to France? What was your biggest learning when you went back to your other hometown?
1: I would actually go to France every summer.
0: Okay,
1: so it's
0: okay.
1: not the first time.
0: Alright, okay.
1: But yeah, it's always a pleasure to see my family there. Yeah.
0: Okay. All right. Now, I can only imagine as we see we're seeing some of your videos on the TV and grabe yung scenery and people can check this out on your Instagram. Among all of the countries, the nations na dinaanan mo on your bike, what's the most memorable one?
1: I think the most memorable one is Tajikistan.
0: Okay, why is that?
1: It's the first time I've been in a country where it's super isolated and it's only deserts of like mountains and deserts really high up, super cold. And it's one of the few moments where I felt super isolated from everyone.
0: Uh-huh.
1: And I think that's something I would want to go back to.
0: Grabe, we're seeing the scenery. It looks very cold indeed, and it does not look like an easy place to bike on with the snow. Mukhang madulas pa dyan.

0: Yeah. What about the route? Did you come up with this route all by yourself? Na sang bansa ka dadaan? Did you think about this?
1: The funny thing is, I actually did not prepare at all. I bought my bike and my things maybe two days ago, like 2 days before leaving.
0: No way.
1: And my plan was just go and figure it out, because politics change and I can't go to places where I was supposed to go, for example.
0: Wow. Yeah. Okay. So was that a challenge for you? Did you ever get homesick?
1: Never, no. I think exploring the world, you're always curious. Yeah. There's always something super interesting. Each country has something special, and you're always looking forward to the next one.
0: Okay. So you mentioned Tajikistan. Was there another country that you said to yourself, I can't wait to pass through this country right here?
1: I think the Philippines.
0: The Philippines, so going back.
1: Yeah, because okay. It's been the goal is to reach the Philippines, and I think through the journey, I got more and more excited about the Philippines because I slowly understood like what Philippines is to the context of the whole world.
0: Okay.
1: And it made me more and more excited to see the Filipinos, the people I care about a lot, yeah.
0: So looking at your Instagram, your latest post is you're at week 41 already and Ilocos was your last stop, tama
1: yeah.
0: ba?
1: Yeah.
0: Okay, so which part of the Philippines, to be more specific, like did you look forward the most seeing?
1: I was really excited for the Cordillera Mountains.
0: Cordillera Mountains,
1: and,
0: okay.
1: And now heading towards the Mayon Volcano, oh. I think would be super great. I'm excited for that.
0: Okay.
1: And yeah, just the coast, the beaches. There's no specific area of the Philippines because I think the beauty of the Philippines is very hidden. Not a lot of people know. You just go everywhere and everywhere is beautiful.
0: Was there ever a point that you were maybe a little bit scared, like when you weren't back here in the Philippines yet? Because obviously when you're here in the Philippines, you're in more familiar territory, people speak English. Well, was there a point wherein, oh man, this is kind of dangerous?
1: Yeah, I was always uncomfortable, to be honest. The whole 1 year has been in like just not comfortable. But I think that's where I learned the most, is just being uncomfortable.
0: All right, what's a typical day like for you? Like say right now in the Philippines, you're in a place you haven't been before, maybe a province na hindi mo pa napupuntahan. How do you figure things out and go about your day?
1: Filipinos are super friendly, so sometimes I sleep in their houses or in their garden. And I have my own tent I carry with me, and I just pack it up, go on the road, and just keep going. On the road, I just pedal, I eat in the calenderia, no matter what they have. And yeah, refill water and keep doing that again and again. Super simple, I just check my phone for where to go. That's it.
0: And sa lahat ng mga nanonood, nakakatuwa dahil si Adam, meron po siyang breakdown sa kanyang Instagram. Nakalagay doon yung mga bagay na pinagagastusan niya. And the only thing he spends for is actually food and water.
1: Yeah.
0: Yeah, you don't spend for gas. You don't spend for items like clothes or anything, not even a hotel because you have your tent.
1: Exactly, yeah. Exactly. I want to show to Filipinos that traveling in the Philippines is very possible, that anyone could do it.
0: Yeah.
1: And because it's beautiful and a lot of Filipinos haven't traveled around like their country. So I want to show that it's possible with my bicycle.
0: Adam, you're in week 41 right now. It's been a year, man. A year of biking all around the world. How are you feeling na malapit na matapos ang journey mo? You're almost back in the Queen City of the South, Cebu. How are you feeling about that?
1: I mean, I'm so excited, but I don't want it to end. I don't want to go home, actually. I'm going to keep going. I'm having so much fun. Yeah.
0: Okay. Since you're having so much fun, have you thought ahead? Have you thought about what's next? And what message do you want to impart to everybody who have been following you, who know that you have been doing this for over a year? What drives you? What makes you do this? And what's next?
1: Yeah, so me, I think I'm just a simple kid. I think I'm just like everyone, and I want to show that like a lot of things are possible. just with a bicycle, I was able to go everywhere. And I think I hope to inspire people my age, because they're like the future of the Philippines, that like anything's possible if you just keep trying. And what's next? I have no idea.
0: I guess you'll figure it out when you finally make it back home to Cebu.
1: Exactly, yes, yes.
0: All right.
1: One step at a time.
0: One step at a time. Adam Devoe, only 19 years old, traveling the world on his bike. Bro, I'm gonna congratulate you in advance and have a safe trip back to Ilocos, where you will continue your journey.
1: Thank you so much.
0: All right.
1: So happy to be here.
0: Adam Devoe with us here on The Scorecard. Coming up next, the Clark International Festival of Speed is back, promising an even bigger celebration of motorsports with world-class racing, international competition, and activities for fans of all ages. How does this year's festival plan to build on last year's success? And what does it mean for the future of Philippine motorsports? We'll get the answers from Clark International Festival of Speed organizing director Michaelson Lim when we return right here on The Scorecard.
2: Pag nakita ko yung ano, yung billboard nila sa EDSA, guha ganun-ganun ako. 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
3: Parang clean name mo siya, ha?
2: Clean name ko talaga siya. 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What about love?
0: Welcome back to The Scorecard. The Clark International Festival of Speed returns this year with bigger races, more international participation, and new activities designed to grow motorsports both on and off the track. To tell us what fans can expect from this year's festival, let's welcome to the program Clark International Festival of Speed organizing director Michaelson Lim. Mike, thank you so much for coming here
4: to the studio.
0: Thank you. Mike, we were speaking before this interview started, and you were telling me na itong event na to is still sort of in its infancy stage, being that wala pang 5 years. But considering what happened last year and this year, what can we expect? Yung mga changes and improvements.
4: Okay. Yeah, that's true. No? Very baby pang project na to. So it's only just 4 years for the two wheels, and then it's only in the third year for the Four Wheels Festival. Mm. So the CFOS, or the Clark International Festival of Speed, is actually a two-weekend event for October and November. Last year, we had the highlight of the event is our parade of cars and bikes. So it's not just an ordinary parade. Ano siya? It's rare cars, classics, mga custom builds. So last year we had around 236 cars paraded around Clark, and then went inside track and have that celebratory run around the track. No, so this year we would like to make it bigger. So of course, maraming car groups ang na-involve. So we would like to invite more car groups, more bikers, riders, so that it becomes more festive. No?
0: For sure, all the car groups, and we know dito sa Pilipinas, marami talaga mga mahihilig sa sasakyan. Yeah. But Mike, how important is this event in establishing the country, the Philippines, as a destination for international motorsports?
4: Actually, maganda nga yung tanong yan. No? Kasi the CFOS was actually created for that essence, motorsports tourism.
0: Okay.
4: So here in the Philippines, hindi pa masyadong well-known ang motorsports as a form or a platform for tourism. But Clark, President, no, Attorney De Panadera, actually spoke with our President, Sir Johnny Tan, na baka naman pwede tayo gumawa ng event, an annual event, to promote the tourism through motorsports. Then this started. So it started with two wheels noong first year, and on the second year, both na, four wheels and two wheels.
0: Alright. Let's talk about what's going to happen at the event. Are there any new international participants or race categories? You mentioned a little bit, you touched on it, about the attractions that fans should look forward to this year.
4: So the race part of the festival is actually our national race for four wheels. So for the four wheel

0: is the FIMOS Cup. So there are several race inside under the umbrella of FIMOS. So we have GT, we have Time Attacks, we also have Bracket and Grid, no? For two wheels naman, we have the Morak GP. So this is also the national race, and yung weekend ng CFOS is actually the championship leg of each of those national races. This year, what's new, no? We have international racers joining us, especially in the two wheels category. We have Japanese, a son of the world superbike champion from Japan, is joining us here. No, this year they're just practicing. Pinapakiramdaman lang muna nila yung track since it's new for them. And then next year, expect more Japanese riders joining us.
1: Wow.
0: That's for the race, no? So iba pa yun sa festival, the other activities there.
1: And for sure, the presence of international riders who come here will boost the awareness and of course the level of competition as well. Sinabi mo nga, Mike, na it's still a baby, but obviously you have a long-term vision. So what's the long-term vision for the CFOS?
0: Yeah, the long-term vision for CFOS is basically we would like to grow the motorsports industry. So when we say the industry, it's not just the racing, but the whole other industries around it. So one is, of course, yung mga mekaniko. So we've been giving works for the mechanics. And this year, starting last year actually, we started a campaign, no? So it's a motorsports photography experience.
1: Oh, okay.
0: So we call this now the Frames of Speed. So the idea behind is actually to bring in more enthusiasts, no? In the photography, and ipasok natin sa motorsports kasi it's a unique experience, no? Hindi basta-basta nakakapag-shoot inside the race. So doing that, pwede lumalaki rin yung side ng creative or yung photography. So, and that builds on the whole industry ng motorsports.
1: Yeah, and you're creating jobs as well by doing that. Alright, Mike, what message do you have for young Filipinos who dream of building a career in motorsports, whether yun nga, it's as racers, photographers, and you know, as we know, maraming mga content creators ngayon. What's your message to them?
0: Actually, of course, would like to invite them. The trackside Frames of Speed is happening this August 2 and August 23, so two editions as well. And so August 2 is for two wheels edition, and August 23 is for four wheels edition. What to look out for is this year it's even bigger. We're partnering with Sony Philippines, so expect merch from Sony. And we also have prepared a custom trophy sa mga mananalo sa contest namin by Carson Prince. And of course, kailangan meron workshop, no? So may magtuturo sa atin na how to do it properly, safely. Of course, may risk tayo dyan sa racetrack, eh, no? So we have Matthew Romualdez, renowned international motorsports photographer. No, so he would conduct a workshop first, then they will do a touch and try. So what is the touch and try? No, so Sony will be letting the people or the participants use their cameras to try and learn how to use it, no, in the racetrack.
1: Awesome. So I'm sure everybody listening to everything that you just said is looking forward to October and November. Mike, thank you so much for the time
0: thank
1: and
0: you,
1: sharing
0: Anton.
1: Everything about CFOS this year. And all
0: thank
1: the best. Michael Sun Lim with us here on The Scorecard. And with that, thank you for joining us. We'll see you again on The Scorecard, where sports is our business and business is our sport, on the Billionario News Channel. This is Anton Rojas. Have a blessed week.

Welcome to the Bigger, Better, and Bolder Billionaire Quizby Season 2. The road to becoming the Billionaire News Channel's next Quizby Millionaire is filled with challenges that test both wit and will. And with a total prize pool of over 2 million pesos also paving the way, the nerve-wracking journey is well worth it. We are proud to be joined by our partners,

0: Hello and welcome to Billionaire Quizby, the show that's bringing intelligence back to center stage. I'm your quizmaster, David Saldran, and we are just getting started with our second season, where the brightest minds in the country face bigger challenges, bolder twists, and better rewards. And that means we still have so much more intellectual gymnastics, calculated risks, and competition drama up ahead on the road to becoming the next Quizby Millionario. And I hope you're ready for all of that. Now, the stakes have never been higher for our College Edition competitors here on the Billionario News Channel. Now, this season, we have over 2 million pesos in prizes waiting to be claimed. Now, tonight, our contestants are fighting for a total of 66,000 pesos in cash, prizes, and more importantly, a guaranteed spot in our semifinals. So, to grab that slot, here's what they have to face in today's eliminations battle. Listen. Today's elimination episode features three thrilling rounds of collegiate-level questions that will challenge even the sharpest minds, and a massive 66,000 pesos in total prize money. Three college students will duke it out in two rounds of competition, with the two lowest-scoring contestants facing elimination and saying goodbye to their Quizby Millionario dreams. Only the student with the highest score of the day will advance to the next stage, the all-new Billionario Bonus Round. Regardless of performance in round three, today's winner will be returning to the show as a BQB semifinalist, launching him or her one step closer to the ultimate prize at the end of the season, 1 million pesos. Are you ready to experience the adrenaline, the strategy, and the brilliance of Billionario Quizby Season 2? Our fresh batch of BQB contestants surely are. All right, now last week we saw an incredible battle of wits, and tonight the pressure only intensifies as three new students step into the arena. Now here's a fun fact for you. Today's contenders all come from college campuses that are making their debut on the BQB stage. That's right, it's the first time all these colleges and universities on our show. So let's meet them one by one. Let's start off with contestant number one.
1: I'm Lire Arleoncio, 20 years old, from Pamantasan ng Lungsod ng Maynila, and I'm taking Bachelor of Secondary Education, major in English. I've competed in various competitions in various subjects now, social science, math, but most especially in like English and spelling competitions. It would be a really great opportunity to show that I've still got it. I'm immediately on that poster. I'm aggressively mashing it like there's no tomorrow. Viewers should watch out for me and root for me if they want the best player to win. If they don't want any more people from the University of the Philippines to keep dominating, they should also root for me. I am Leroy, your next Quizby Millionario.
0: Let's all welcome education junior Leroy Leoncio. Leroy, come in, say hello. Yeah. And welcome to PLM. All right, take your place, Leroy, in your podium. Excited to have PLM here on BQB for the very first time. Now, here's another first-timer for a school at least on our program.
2: Hi, I'm Akio Paule, 22 years old from San Beda College, Alabang, taking up BS Accountancy. I was dreaming about this since I was a kid. Ever since I was young, I like watching TV shows like Jeopardy and Who Wants to Be a Millionaire. So I want to be on TV as well. Hopefully, if I win, I'll make my younger self proud. I think they should root for me because I think I'm the underdog here. I practiced, I reviewed. I think my hardworking spirit will be my edge and my hunger. I'm very proud to represent San Beda, you know. Ora et labora, prayer and work. So let's get this. I'm Akio, and I am your next Quizby Millionario.
0: So let's give it up for

0: I grew up watching Millionaire. I have an app on phone playing it, so it's really my upbringing. I want to challenge myself to see if may palas pa ba ako o kinakalawang na. I think we can get through this dog show style, ganon. I know it's a competition, but for me, it's really just a celebration of the intellect of the youth today. So, yeah, I'm excited. 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One big fight tayo, mga Ateneans.
1: Please welcome Asher Ayeras, a senior graduating student at Ateneo. First time also on DQB. Asher, hello. All right, Leroy, Akio, and Asher, are you ready for our first round? We'll be having that right after the break. So everyone, buckle up. This is going to be exciting. Round one of our elimination round begins right after this.

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0: 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Billionario Quiz Bee Season 2, College Edition.
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11: Senator Bato de la Rosa is considered armed and dangerous
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0: From breaking developments to next week's talked about headlines, stay ahead of what matters all weekend long. 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

0: A political reckoning. A nation on watch. As the impeachment trial of Vice President Sara Duterte unfolds, every testimony, every motion, and every decision carries consequences beyond the halls of power. And your Bilyonario News Channel will be there with comprehensive reporting, expert analysis, and real-time updates. 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
1: Great to see you all back here at Bilyonario Quizby, now on season number 2. This is where the nation's brightest college students turn academic excellence into glory. That's right, our three contestants' journey to greatness begins with this first round. This is where they must build early momentum to gain an edge as they move on to the next level of the competition. Let's listen into our mechanics. In this opening round, we've prepared 12 challenging questions across 6 categories: history, science and technology, arts and literature, math and logic, geography and nature, and general information. Each question is worth 1,000 pesos. The rules are simple. The first contestant to

0: Buzz in gets 5 seconds to answer. A correct answer earns points, while an incorrect answer gives your opponents a chance to steal the question with another 5 seconds on the clock. The first 12,000 pesos are now up for grabs. Who will outsmart, outbuzz, and outplay their opponents in this exciting first round? The road to becoming the next Quizby Millonario starts now. All right, those are the mechanics for round number one at least. And of course, just to remind you that you can buzz anytime you wish while I ask my question. But always remember, wait for me to acknowledge your name first before you give out your answer. Otherwise, you might inadvertently give away your answer to your competitors, okay? So, if you guys are ready, Leroy, we're good. Akio, Asher, let's start by testing your buzzers. Let's go with Leroy, your buzzer, please. All right, that is working. Akio, your buzzer. Asher. All right, you can press that buzzer any which way you want. With fingers, with your palm, with your elbow if you wish. It's a very sensitive buzzer, and whoever is first will be acknowledged. Okay, so if you're ready, let's start with our first round of questions. We have 12 questions in the elimination round, and let's start with history. Listen carefully. What comedian played the fictional president of his country? Asher.
1: Volodymyr Zelensky.
0: That is correct. Volodymyr Zelensky. Let me finish the question for our viewers. He played the fictional president of his country in a TV series and later became the real president, the actual president of this Eastern European country in 2019. That country, of course, is Ukraine. And the TV series was called Servant of the People. 1,000 pesos, Asher is correct. Volodymyr Zelensky, president of Ukraine. Question number two. Science and technology, gentlemen. Archaeologists have uncovered lost cities under dense vegetation or soil using a technology known as LIDAR. LIDAR is actually an acronym for what? What does LIDAR stand for? Time starts now. 5 seconds. Leroy, would you like to try? LIDAR.
2: Laser imaging detection and radiation.
0: That's a great guess, but it's wrong. Okay, anyone like to steal? LIDAR. L-I-D-A-R. LIDAR. Oh, a lot of archaeologists continue to use this to uncover hidden civilizations under the soil or under rock. And today, even smart cars, okay? Electric vehicles use LIDAR as sensors to navigate through traffic and, of course, through warning hazards, okay? However, the answer is light detection and ranging, or light detecting and ranging. LIDAR is the acronym similar to radar, which, of course, runs by a very similar principle. So it's LIDAR, and you're wrong. So, Asher, you're still in the lead with 1,000. Let's try question number three now. This is in arts and literature. What royal figure has the most lines of any character in a single play by William Shakespeare? Asher?
1: King Lear?
0: King Lear is not correct. Leroy?
2: Macbeth.
0: Macbeth is also wrong. Akio, it's all yours. Just name another play by William Shakespeare. Yeah, come on.
2: King Louis?
0: No, there was a King Lear, there is a Macbeth for Shakespeare, but there was also Hamlet, okay? And Hamlet, okay? The Prince of Denmark, the fictitious King of Denmark, actually had the most lines, more than 1,000 lines, if I'm not mistaken, in that William Shakespeare play alone. All right, so let's go to math and logic. In geometry, a cube is a three-dimensional shape with 6 faces and how many edges? Leroy.
2: 24?
0: Just give a number. How many?
2: 24.
0: Wrong. In geometry, Asher?
1: 12.
0: Yes, it is 12. A cube is a three-dimensional shape with 6 faces and how many edges? There are 12 edges in a cube. If you count it, like in a Rubik's Cube, there are 12 edges. Okay, next question. Geography and nature now. This time, we're gonna give you a picture quiz. So take a look at the screen. What type of cloud is shown on screen right now? What type of cloud is shown on our screens? Leroy?
2: Cirrus.
0: Yes, cirrus clouds, highest clouds on Earth. Formed by ice crystals, usually an indication of pretty much good cold weather. All right, cirrus cloud, C-I-W-R-U-S, cirrus. Next question. General information. What is a popular term for the so-called Cupertino effect? This happens when a computer function mistakenly replaces a correctly spelled word with an unrelated word.

0: The Cupertino Effect. Time starts now. Akio.
1: Autocorrect.
0: Yes, autocorrect is correct. Sometimes known as spell check. Inadvertently, you know, you type in a few letters and a computer does an autocorrect, gives you a different word altogether. Happens all the time whenever we text and message people. Be careful with that. Check before you send. Next question. This is in history. What Scandinavian country originated the office of the ombudsman in the 19th century? Yeah, it came from Scandinavia, Leroy.
2: Norway.
0: Norway is incorrect. What Scandinavian country? There aren't that many, Asher.
3: I'd guess Sweden.
0: Yes, it is Sweden. Sweden is the correct answer. The office of the ombudsman, legal representative or advisor, Scandinavian term, ombudsman. Okay? So Sweden is correct. Not too many choices for a Scandinavian country. That was one of them. All right, let's go to our next question. And this is science and technology. Everyone listening at home, listen and try to beat our contestants here. According to Sigmund Freud, what is a moral component? Leroy.
2: Ego.
0: Ego is wrong. What is a moral component of the psyche representing?
3: Super ego.
0: Once again?
3: Superego.
0: Representing the internalized values of society and standards. It's what controls us. It's called the superego. That's correct. Some call it the conscience. It's a superego. 4,000 points for Asher now. Leroy with 1,000. Akio tied with Leroy with 1,000. Still a very tight race, considering this is still our first round. Let's go to question number 8. Number 9, rather. Okay, listen carefully. Solomon Saprid made his mark in Philippine sculpture with his playful series on what half-human creature of Tagalog mythology? That's a clue there, Akio.
2: Manananggal.
0: Manananggal is not correct. Asher.
3: Tikbalang.
0: Yes, tikbalang. Or tikbalang, as some would call it. That is the correct answer. Half-human creature of Tagalog mythology. Not too many as well. Manananggal was a good guess, but of course, tikbalang was the precise answer. Next question. Question number 10 now. Math and logic, you may write down, you may use your papers and pens, or you can just use your mental math, okay? And this is mental math, actually. But I'll read the question twice just to make sure there's time for you to process the question. 24 is 3/2 of what number? That is coming from Asher.
3: 16.
0: 16 is correct. Okay, pretty good for a legal management student, okay? You could have fooled me as a mathematics student. Okay, 16. Let's go to our second to the last question in the first round. And this is in geography and nature. Okay. Named for a Croatian seismologist, it is the boundary between the Earth's crust and the mantle. Characterized, that's coming from Asher once again.
3: Is it the Moho or Mohorovicic discontinuity?
0: What was the last word you said?
3: Discontinuity.
0: That is correct. Moho or Mohorovicic discontinuity, named after a Croatian seismologist. Who is Mohorovicic? Mohorovicic, which is the correct way of saying it. You got that right. Boundary between the Earth's crust and the mantle, characterized by a sharp increase in seismic wave velocity. What is it called? It is precisely that. Moho for short. Discovered in 1909. All right. Final question for the first round. Nothing to panic about, Leroy or Akio. We have one more round coming up, but Asher, you're doing well so far with 7,000 points. But let's see if the other two can catch up with this question. This is in general information. So, in business, what two-word divine term refers to an individual who provides capital? Leroy.
2: Angel investor.
0: You are correct, Leroy. He provides capital to startups, typically in exchange for equity in the company. It is an angel investor. And Leroy, with that correct answer, you're now in second place with 2,000. Akio, you have 1,000 points, also worth 1,000 pesos. And Asher, you have 7,000 points. You're in the lead with 7,000 pesos. All right, this is gonna get exciting as we move on to the next round. But first, let's take a break. We'll catch a breath when we return round number 2 before we find out who our winner for this week's competition is. We'll be back.

0: In a time when every issue has two sides.
1: It said that it is also initiated.
2: Nashock ako din sa mga salita niya.
3: It is a matter of personnel and resources management.
4: Doon ako nagulat na hindi masyadong nagbago.
0: But here, every voice gets heard.
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0: 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We believe great organizations are built by great people. 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
1: Kanya-kanyang opinion.
2: Pero, teka lang, Tito Ron. Ano nga ba talaga ang punto?
1: What's the point?
3: Ang point ko, Tito Ron, mahaba pa pasensya nyo sa mga tanong ko.
4: Talagang naapektuhan ng mga desisyon na ginagawa sa gobyerno.
3: Teka, ininis siya lang ah.

0: Welcome back, everyone, to Billionario Quizby season number 2. School pride is on the line here tonight, and the leaderboard may just be shifting a bit more as we head into the next stage of the competition. But first, let's get to know our competitors a little better. Let's start off with Leroy Leoncio, who is in second place with 2,000 points. Hello, Leroy. How are you so far after one round?
1: Hello. I am feeling rather fine. I do wish I got more of the questions correct, especially as I buzzed.
0: You'll have a chance in the next round. Don't worry about it. But let's get to know you a bit more on a personal level, okay? Now, I couldn't stop or help myself from looking at that something that's just shining from afar. That's like a pendant, right?
1: Yes, so this is actually a sort of pendant made by my aunt.
0: Maybe you can show it to everyone.
1: So here it is.
0: Yeah.
1: So this represents my passion for spelling bees, because that really is my most favorite competition, and that is my forte to spell. And I really wanted to show that, not just in the competition, but also I wear this like basically every day whenever I go out.
0: Really? Unfortunately, yeah. We don't have a spelling category, but of course it helps to know good vocabulary, right? Yeah. But I'm just curious, what is one of the most difficult words to spell?
1: Well, of course, there's the classic pneumonoocular-microscopic silico-volcano-coniosis, which of course sounds
0: very
1: difficult.
0: How many letters is that even?
1: I can't remember, but it sounds very difficult, but I think one of the joys of spelling is being able to like break down the parts. And once you're able to like really break down the parts, especially if you know the definition, then you can easily spell that word as well.
0: I understand you're also very interested in general information.
1: Yes.
0: Earlier in the day, you had me sign an almanac you just bought. Great to know that people like you are still interested in books, right?
1: Yes.
0: And I hope you share that with your students, because you're taking up education, right?
1: Yeah, I think it's a good opportunity for like education students like me to really show the chops that they have with regards to knowledge and be a role model to their students to really learn beyond what's in the classroom.
0: Most definitely, and that's exactly how you did it. A lot of learning, a lot of reading, a lot of research outside of the classroom. Nevertheless, I'm sure PLM is very proud to have you here on BQB. Thank you so much, Leroy, for joining us. You have 2,000 points. Let's move on to your competitor, Akio Paule from San Beda College in Ilalabang, with 1,000 pesos already in the bag. Akio, hello.
2: Hello po, sir.
0: All right, so you know, earlier on we were chatting a bit, and clearly you love basketball. For physical stuff, you like running, you join competitions, marathons, 10K runs. But of course, there's a stereotype of jocks not really enjoying, you know, reading and knowledge, a passion for learning.
2: Yes,
0: but what people don't know about Akio is that even at a very young age, he was really hooked on the almanac, right?
2: Yes, but
0: tell us about that, Akio.
2: Actually, I got an almanac on my 10th birthday. So, nung una, hindi ko siya ginagalaw, tapos nung chinek ko, yun, nagsimula na yung collection ko up until like 2018, and doon ang galing yung mga info. Kaya ako sumali dito.
0: That's right. And any favorite topic in the general field of knowledge?
2: Actually, more on sports and history. Yun ang favorite.
0: I love that combination. You can love sports but love history at the same time.
2: Yes.
0: And Akio is a kind of breadth of knowledge.
2: Yes.
0: That makes you, you know, that's going to be really critical as we move on to the next round, because you'll never know what categories we're going to give you. Asher, you're in the lead with 7,000. Hello.
3: Hello, sir.
0: Okay, I think you're the Akuya here. I think you're the graduating student, right?
3: Yes,
0: and you're taking up legal management.
3: Yes.
0: So let me guess, you want to be a lawyer?
3: Of course. Hopefully I'll be one soon.
0: Okay, and a public servant as well, you were telling me earlier.
3: Yeah, I think I always dream of that ever since I was young. I would recall when I was 6 years old, around the 2010 elections, I would go out and get pamphlets from those politicians who would visit our house. And I would have this booklet where I would write, you know, those partial and unofficial counts. So I'm a geek for elections. And eventually it transformed to like a passion to serve the
0: people. A legal geek. You know, Asher, you're in good company. Akio and Leroy also enjoy politics, heads of state. International information, so you're in good company. But of course, if you had a chance to serve this nation, what's the first thing you would do?
3: I actually submitted this to an output for my favorite professor before. I would say, if I've been given a chance to like write an executive order, I think it would probably be to rename government agencies consistently. It's weird that we have commissions, bureaus, departments, agencies, councils, and sometimes their functions differ with one another even if they're under the same category. I don't know, it's like a superficial thing for others. Some might not even think of it, but I think that helps in making sure that our government is understandable even by ordinary people, just by streamlining those stuff. It's, of course, there are other stuff that we can do to help the
0: bigger giant steps. So we can't take those steps without baby steps first. It starts with just streamlining government services. Asher, Akio, and Leroy, all right, if you're ready, we're gonna move on to our first round of questions. But first, let's refresh your memories by playing our mechanics back for all of you.
4: In the all-new Billionaire Quiz Bee Season 2 Round 2 Knockout Round, our contestants will step up their game against four topic categories randomly drawn for the episode. The best part? They get to pick their category. Here's how it works. Contestants will face a total of 12 questions this round, with each correct answer earning them 2,000 points. To kick off this round, the contestant with the highest score from Round 1 will choose the first category. Question from the selected category will be read, and the first contestant to buzz in earns the shot at answering. A correct answer secures the points and gives the contestant the power to choose the next category. If the answer is incorrect, the other contestants have a chance to steal the points and take control of the game. If no one answers correctly, the last contestant to give a correct response keeps the power to choose. Should round two end in a draw, we enter a sudden death tiebreaker. The first contestant to buzz in and answer correctly will claim today's victory. With a total of 24,000 pesos up for grabs in round two, it's still anyone's game. Who will dominate round two and emerge as today's Billionaire Quiz Bee episode winner?
0: Great question. Who will? Well, before that, of course, with bigger rewards and more intense strategies, every moment counts as you guys aim for that coveted top spot. So Leroy, Akio, and Asher, remember to wait for me to acknowledge you first when you press the buzzer so that you don't give away your answers to your competitors, okay? So you.

0: You've heard the mechanics, you choose a category, and of course the leader from the first round gets to choose, gets the privilege of choosing the category. Asher, with 7,000, you're way in the lead. Here are your choices on screen. Economics, book opening lines, world countries, or nerdy TV. Choose one, and you control the board.
1: These are tough categories.
0: They are tough categories. Choose one.
1: I'd go with world countries.
0: World countries. All right, that's my favorite too. All right. Of course, the other two, you can also answer. Just press the buzzer and I'll acknowledge you. So here is the question. The first in world countries. The only country in the world with zero birth rate since it was established in 1929. That's coming from Leroy.
2: Vatican City.
0: Any reason why?
2: Because they're all men, they're all priests.
0: In other words, they're all celibate. Not just because they're men or because they're priests, but they take the vow of celibacy. Yes, the Vatican, at least officially, there is no birth rate, zero birth rate. We don't know the truth, but officially at least, there is no birth rate. In fact, there are no birthing institutions or establishments in the Vatican. That will have to be in Rome for employees of the Vatican. Let's go to our next question.
2: Book opening lines, please.
0: Opening lines is your choice. Okay, so we move on to categories. The book opening line category. All right, anyone can answer, here goes. So this would be a line from the book, opening line from a book. I'll also give the author as an extra clue. Just give me the title of that work or manuscript or that book. One morning in December, the steamer Tabo was laboriously ascending Akio.
3: El filibusterismo.
0: You are correct, el filibusterismo. The steamer Tabo was laboriously ascending the tortuous course of the Pasig River by Jose Rizal, El Filibusterismo. That's 3,000 points for you now. Of course, remember, in this category, I'll be giving the author's name as an extra clue, but you don't have to wait for the author's name if you know the opening line. So, Akio, you have control of the board now. Would you like to continue or try something else?
3: Nerdy TV.
0: Do you like to watch TV?
3: Yeah.
0: About nerds?
3: Yeah.
0: All right, then you are in luck. Here's the question. In the 1990s, viewers used to tune in every Saturday to watch top students duke it out in this RPN9 noontime battle. Leroy?
2: Battle of the Brains.
0: Who was the host of that, by the way?
2: You, David Zabran.
0: That is correct. Extra bonus points for you. No, just kidding. Just the usual points. Battle of the Brains. Shameless plug there, but for now it's BQB. Leroy, where would you like to go?
2: Let's go back to book opening lines, please.
0: Book opening lines. Okay. Here it is. It is a truth universally acknowledged that a single man in possession of a good fortune must be in want of a wife, by Jane Austen. Leroy?
2: Pride and Prejudice.
0: You are correct. Pride and Prejudice. 8,000 points for you now. Now in the lead. But Leroy, do we continue or move on to something else?
2: Please continue.
0: I shall continue. It was the best of times, it was the worst of times, by Charles Dickens. Asher?
1: Oh my God.
0: Any Charles Dickens story?
1: No, that's not.
0: Leroy?
2: A Christmas Carol?
0: No, that's not correct. It was the best of times, it was the worst of times, by Charles Dickens. Work by Charles Dickens. Akio, it's all yours. Make a guess. Was his masterpiece, in fact, A Tale of Two Cities. It's precisely, the opening line even is a clue. Tale of worst of times and the best of times, Tale of Two Cities. We still have Leroy in the lead and therefore also in control of the board. Go ahead.
2: Please continue book opening lines.
0: Oh, you like this category. So do I. Here goes. All children except one grow up. Leroy?
2: Peter Pan.
0: By? J.M. Barrie. Mm-hmm. Correct. Peter Pan is correct. Another 2,000 points for you. Let me guess, you want to continue?
2: Yes, please.
0: On this path. We shall indeed. All right, listen in. Anyone has a chance to answer this question. When I wake up, the other side of the bed is cold, by Suzanne Collins. Asher.
1: Hunger Games.
0: The Hunger Games is correct, yes. When I wake up, the other side of the bed is cold. Suzanne Collins' work made into a, of course, very popular movie franchise. Asher, 9,000. Leroy's in the lead. But Asher, you have control of the board now. You choose your category.
1: Let's bring it back to world countries.
0: Let's bring it back to world countries. Okay, your comfort zone. Here goes. African country whose former name was Gold.

0: Old Coast. Leroy.
1: Ivory Coast.
0: Ivory Coast is wrong. Akio Asher. Formerly known as Gold Coast. What is it called today? Akio.
1: Mauritania.
0: Mauritania is wrong. Asher.
2: Eswatini.
0: No. Okay. Swaziland. You guys are thinking too hard. It's Ghana. Ghana. And the reason why it was formerly known as the Gold Coast was the abundance of gold. Okay, and gold mines in Ghana, which made it, of course, one of the most important colonies for extraction in Africa. Okay, Ghana, or the Gold Coast. Okay, let's check our scores so far. 9,000 for Asher. He still has control of the board. Akio has 3,000. He's still in striking distance, actually. You're still in striking distance. Leroy has 10,000, very close to Asher. But Leroy, you're in the lead, but Asher has control. Where do you want to go?
2: You know what? Let's try economics, just for the thrill.
0: Just for the thrill of it? Okay, why not? Economics! Originally published in 1776, this landmark book described financial systems. Leroy?
1: Wealth of Nations.
0: Wealth of Nations. All right, that is correct. Described financial systems at the beginning of the Industrial Revolution and of modern capitalism in general. Yes, the Wealth of Nations. 12,000 points now for Leroy. You get a chance to steal, and of course, you get a chance to choose your category.
1: Go back to book opening lines if I can.
0: Book opening lines. Okay, listen in, everyone, because this is question number 10. Only three questions left with this one included. He was an old man who fished along alone. Asher?
2: Would that be Moby Dick?
0: No.
2: No, pare. Oh my God.
0: He was an old man who fished alone in a skiff in the Gulf Stream.
1: The old man in the sea.
0: Leroy, you gotta be careful. I gotta call on your name first before you answer. But the good news is you are correct. The old man in the sea by Ernest Hemingway, of course. Masterpiece of Ernest Hemingway. Question number 11. Go ahead, choose a question. Choose a category, rather.
1: I'll go with nerdy TV.
0: Nerdy TV. Here's a question, or rather, here's the description of this nerdy TV program. Think is a simple title of the iconic theme music. Leroy.
1: Jeopardy.
0: Of this long-running quiz show, Jeopardy is correct. Composed by Merv Griffin. You are coasting along right now, Leroy. But let's go with the final question. Which round?
1: Okay.
0: Which category?
1: Let's do economics.
0: Let's do economics. Our last question in this round. In economics, it's the opposite of a monopoly where there are many sellers.
1: Monopsony.
0: Monopsony is correct, but only one buyer. Monopsony is definitely correct. Akio, you finished with 5,000 pesos. Asher, up and down, but you've been fantastic. Congratulations.
2: Thank you so
0: much. 9,000 pesos for you, Asher.
2: Yes.
0: And of course, you take home with you 5,000 pesos in third place, but you stay where you are. Leroy, 16,000 pesos. He moves on to the bonus round, and we will return with Leroy's round right after this break. Stay where you are, and stay where you are.

0: him, the home is like the safe place.
1: If I talk politics between politicians, it's not personal. Non-politicians, even family members, when they start arguing about politics, sometimes it becomes personal. Correct. Even that's friends, right?
2: For us, like, mm-hmm. we want to pay farmers fairly, we want to see their lives elevate, yeah. And then of course teach them the processes that ultimately improve on the raw material so that we can make better quality chocolate.
3: You have to be artistic enough, and you have to have that relationship with wood, because like people, they have their own different character.
4: So invest in yourself long term, like do things that maybe are difficult today, but we'll reap rewards later down the line.
5: Because we want the guests to feel more secluded, more private. We want to give them a gift of space.
0: Mga kwentong humuhubog sa

0: powerful stories, fresh perspectives, and deeper conversations. We continue to learn the winning strategies and champion mindset of winners, movers, and shakers. I'm Charles Tu. Catch the all-new season of Beyond the Game, only on Billionaire News Channel.
1: Welcome back, everyone. We have just unlocked this week's Billionario bonus round. And Leroy, this is your shot at maximizing your earnings and setting a path towards the ultimate prize of 1 million pesos and more, actually, in the grand finals now. How are you going so far?
2: Wow, it was a battle, truly.
1: It has come from behind.
2: Yes, yeah. I really overcame a 5,000-point deficit to win by 5,000. No, actually, it was by 7,000.
1: By 7,000 points, that's right. Speaking of points, you have 16,000 pesos already. You can take home much more money in the bonus round. So, you know, in this round, we actually have a randomizer that chooses the bonus category. But let's find out what this round is all about.
3: It's a race against time in the electrifying Billionario bonus round. Our winner faces the ultimate challenge, 60 seconds to tackle 10 3,000 peso questions from a mystery category that is now randomly selected for today's episode. Do-overs are now allowed this season. Contestants now have the chance to pass on a trickier question and come back to it later, if the clock hasn't run out yet. Success in this high-stakes round demands quick thinking, smart strategy, and the courage to answer decisively. Will today's Billionario Quizby winner rise to the occasion and master the Billionario bonus round? We're about to find out.
1: We are about to find out indeed. And if you want to find out what your mystery category is, let's roll. Let's take a look what it is. There it is. Linguistics. Any idea what that would be?
2: Well, of course, it would be like internet terms and maybe pertaining to linguistics, perhaps.
1: No, only slightly, but to be more accurate, we will be giving you a set of words,
2: okay?
1: And you'll tell me the origin, the country origin of these words, okay?
2: Okay.
1: So the clue will be how the words are spelled, what they sound like, how they're pronounced, and you'll know, or at least give you a clue, of what country those words originated from. Of course, today, they are in their current English language version,
2: wow.
1: Okay?
2: What a good category.
1: Okay. So you love spelling, you love dictionaries.
2: This is adjacent enough.
1: You love words. This is your bonus round. Are we ready? So we're going to give you 60 seconds. Timer starts after my first question. Let's begin. Mosquito, avocado, gorilla.
2: Swahili.
1: Wrong. Honcho, rickshaw, emoji.
2: Japanese.
1: Correct. Denim, cuisine, bureau.
2: French.
1: Correct. Wunderkind, poodle, sauerkraut.
2: German.
1: Correct. Cosmos, music, democracy.
2: Greek.
1: Correct. Confetti, tiramisu, opera.
2: Italian.
1: Correct. Typhoon, kowtow, chopsticks.
2: Pass.
1: Pass. Behemoth, cherub, amen.
2: Latin.
1: Wrong. Intelligentsia, gulag, vodka.
2: Russian.
1: Correct. Boondocks, abaca, kikai.
2: Filipino.
1: Correct. Typhoon, kowtow, chopsticks.
2: Chinese.
1: Correct. And that's the end. Let's see where you got it right. Let's see where you got it wrong. 4 seconds left. 3, 2, and 1. I got a feeling you got pretty much majority of those correct, as I said. So let's go back to those questions. Let's begin with the only wrong answer you gave me. And this was for mosquito, avocado, and gorilla.
2: Spanish.
1: You at home, would you know? What does it sound like? It sounds like Spanish, right? Of course, these are the English version of the Spanish words. Mosquito, avocado, guerrilla. Okay, Espanol, or Spanish. And the correct answers? Honcho, rickshaw, emoji, Japanese, or Nihongo, as it said, or Nipongo, some would say. Denim, cuisine, bureau, French or Frances. And of Wunderkind, or Wunderkind, Wunderkind, poodle, sauerkraut, German, or Deutsch. Cosmos, music, democracy, Elika, Elinica, or Hellenica, or Greek. Correct. Confetti, tiramisu, opera, Italiano, Italian. Oh, but you got this wrong as well. Behemoth, cherub, amen. Hebrew. Okay, those are Hebrew words which we use in English language. Inteligencia, gulag, vodka. Maybe the vodka was the word that gave it a clue for Russian. That is correct. And gulag, of course. Boondocks, abaca, kikai, what else? Tagalog or Filipino. And typhoon, kowtow, chopsticks, what else? Mandarin or Chinese. That is 8 correct answers for a total of 40,000 pesos that you get to take home for a single round. Not bad at all, 40,000. Not sure if it's even a record here on BQB. Well, we've already witnessed so many milestones in our competitors' journey to become the next Quizbee Millionario. And, yep, there's so much more to come, Leroy. So come back every Saturday evening here to the Billionario News Channel. Join us again next week as we welcome 3 new contestants ready to carve their names in BQB history. Now remember, everyone, knowledge is your greatest asset, all right? So good night, everyone. Enjoy the rest of the evening. And Leroy, congratulations. We'll see you again in the semifinal. Okay.

Our organization has been around since the late 90s when we built our first building. However, about 5 years ago, there was a change in partnership. And because of the change in partnership, we had to also change the name. My dad's philosophy when it came to us kids was, and we're three boys, by the way, is that he encouraged us to work for the family business, but did not force us to. So the analogy is the door is open and will always be open, but I'm not going to, you know, shove you in the door. You decide if you want to walk in. And if you walk in, I will help you and I will support you. My dad is very passionate, very driven, but he has a very gentle approach about it. He doesn't like being forceful. He doesn't like being tough. But when he needs to be, he can be. So there were moments when he would have to have serious conversations to teach me, to correct me, to guide me. And I guess in a lot of ways that influenced my style of leadership. I'm also off that, I would say, gentle school of leadership where do I need to raise my voice? Do I need to, you know, make a big to-do every time just to get people motivated? I really felt, and I learned this from him, that if you can inspire people, they will work harder rather than out of fear. Siguro, even when I was a young age, maybe in the 80s, I was already seeing a lot of the challenges brought about by too much waste, too much air pollution. And that gained in the 90s, it was really getting a lot of traction. So there was always this, I would say, worry, the anxiety that, wow, what are we doing to the world? And so when my father asked me, Raymond, what's the biggest thing you learned? Let's do green building and sustainability. Let's make this one of the key focus areas. And if we can, make it part of the DNA of our company. So the vision to create this world-class, you know, city that all Filipinos could be proud of, where, you know, life as it should be was one of their marketing slogans. Said, look, I want to develop in Bonifacio Global City because I believe in the vision, and this is going to be really a fantastic city of the future for the country. For a portfolio, so there have been buildings that have gotten the zero carbon certification, but as a portfolio, we were the first in the world to get the EDGE zero carbon certification for a portfolio of 7 buildings. So the Philippine Green Building Council also has Advancing Net Zero, which is a net zero rating tool naman. We're also 5 stars there for net zero under that rating tool. So we have 2 certifications for our net zero commitment and performance. We would be begging and pleading for people to come to events, to give us funding for resources. The way that we did it is the Philippine Green Building Council is a multi-sector, multidisciplinary organization, right? It's got a lot of different people from the real estate sector there. When we wanted to put up the BERDE rating tool, which is Building for Ecologically Responsive Design Excellence, a committee was created within the council of professionals and said, we on the board of trustees or we as the other members cannot influence that committee. The committee has the sole purview to draft the rating tool. So that's what we did because we didn't want any single person to be able to influence that. So like for me, I'm a developer, but I had nothing to do with the BERDE committee. 1 star means, you know, good, you've made, you know, hit the minimum. If you're 4 stars, that means, wow, you're a leader for the Philippines. If you're 5 stars, world class ka. It's 3 steps. The first step is you want to conserve your power. So you want to drive down how much power you're actually using, right? So in a building, you might say, oh, we have very simple energy conservation measures to make sure that lights, air conditioning, and things are turned off at the proper time and turned on at the proper time. The next thing is you need to optimize your building. So if you have old equipment that is no longer efficient, if you can replace that old pump or old motor to a more efficient type, you will also save power. You always want to make sure you're using highly efficient equipment and whatever systems in the building, right? So that's the second step. The third step is after you've reduced your power, you have to be more than 40% energy savings
for advancing net zero 5 stars, I think you have to be more than 50%.

The message I would share is we've worked very hard since 2007 as a privately led initiative to push for greener buildings and more sustainable buildings. And there's been great momentum. In fact, a lot of the newer buildings are already green and more sustainable. The problem is there's only so much we can do as private sector. If we want to make more of our buildings green, the old stock and the new stock, we will really need to be tougher on mandatory requirements for owners and developers. We are facing a climate crisis. This is, you know, we cannot, you know, baby steps will no longer do, slow pace will no longer do. We need to have really much faster adoption and much faster action. And red legislation is the key. I also felt every time we developed a new building, the sense of fulfillment, the sense of accomplishment that you get from that process is, for me, unlike any other feeling. It's, I don't know, it's a strange analogy, but I guess for men, I'd like to say it's like you gave birth. Because it's a process, diba? And it's a process of ups and downs, and it's tough, and then it's easy, and then it's tough, and then sometimes you want to give up, and sometimes it's so painful, but then in the end, wow. So my peg has always been, after my time, dapat my impact. There should be a difference. There should be something measurable that I was able to do to make the world a better place. Kasi kung hindi, if it just stays the same, parang I passed through this world and I wasn't able to contribute. So everything I do now is kind of anchored on that. So I really want to focus on that difference and that impact.

reaction called anaphylactic shock. Join us as we talk to Dr. Marisha Recto, head of the Allergy and Immunology Department of the Asian Hospital and Medical Center, as she shares enlightening details and experts' advice on overcoming allergies. Don't miss it. Tune in to Wellness is Wealth this Sunday at 10:30 a.m. only on the Billionaire News Channel.

0: I released two albums already before I became a backup singer again. Kaya lang, siguro pag hindi mo time, hindi pa talaga eh. Kasi ang nangyari no, nag-away yung parang sister companies. Ako yung naging parang collateral damage. Pero sabi ko kay Lord, tutuloy ko pa ba to? There's no easy way to break somebody's
1: heart. There is a fatal allergic reaction called anaphylactic shock. Join us as we talk to Dr. Marisha Recto, head of the Allergy and Immunology Department of the Asian Hospital and Medical Center, as she shares enlightening details and expert's advice on overcoming allergies. Don't miss it. Tune in to Wellness is Wealth this Sunday at 10:30 a.m. only on the Billionaire News Channel.

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From viral trends to policy shifts, we cut through the traffic to bring you the stories that drive us. 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Sitting in for Paolo Del Rosario, I'm G. Baroga. And this is Shift Happens.

0: Rada Aguila.
1: Angie, nice seeing you again.
0: Parang ang tagal natin hindi nakita.
1: Oo nga, ang daming ganap din sa TV. Ang dami akong pinapanood recently.
0: Yes.
1: From sports to impeachment.
0: But today, there's so much to discover. And I didn't know there's such a thing. So, the Philippines is surrounded by some of the most beautiful bodies of water in the world. While many enjoy them through swimming, diving, or island hopping, exciting. Others seek a different kind of adventure, one that combines speed, skill, and a deep appreciation for the open water. Personal watercraft riding, more commonly known as jet skiing, has grown into a more than just a recreational activity. For many enthusiasts, it has become a lifestyle, bringing together people who share a passion for exploration, responsible riding, and building lasting connections through their adventures on the water.
1: Now in the Philippines, a growing community of personal watercraft enthusiasts is helping introduce more people to this exciting hobby. Through group rides, shared experiences, and a commitment to safety, they continue to show that the water is not just a place for recreation, but also a place where friendships and memorable adventures are made. To help us learn more about the world of Sea-Doo riding, the growing personal watercraft community in the Philippines, and what makes this outdoor lifestyle so rewarding, we are joined today by outdoor enthusiast and personal watercraft rider, Mr. Nino Racho. Welcome back to the show, Nino. It's nice to have you again.
2: Thanks for having me again.
0: Thank you. No Paolo Del Rosario today.
2: Yeah.
0: Kailan mo ba yun, Sir Cap?
1: Ay, pabalik na yun. Miss na miss ko
0: ay,
1: na nga yun.
0: Ay, pabalik na pala. Okay. But first thing first, Nino, ano yung Sea-Doo riding? It's the first time I've heard of that. But for the benefit of our viewers, what is it all about?
2: Actually, Sea-Doo or known as jet ski. Ang jet ski kasi it's really a Kawasaki brand. Ang Sea-Doo is a BRP brand. Pero under one category sila, personal watercraft. Yan, so...
1: So yun ang generic name, personal watercraft.
2: Yes, personal watercraft.
1: Okay.
2: Ang generic name.
0: And we didn't know na ako, personally, I didn't know that there is a community na meron dito sa Sea-Doo riding. But how big is it now? And paano nag-start to sa inyo? And paano nag-start ikaw mismo yung passion and yung ginagawa mo?
2: Yes, actually, personally, ako rin, hindi ko alam na ganito kalaki yung community before. Sa Sea-Doo, ako kasi outdoor enthusiast talaga ako. Overlanding, camping, pre-diving, scuba. So talagang outdoor talaga
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2: 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And they love talaga ako sa Pilipinas, sa water natin. So I tried to explore lahat talaga. 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
2: 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So doon kami nag-connect-connect kasi kami dati solo lang ng anak ko. 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
0: 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Pero like ang first community event mo, yung sa Malaysia, wala yung Philippines
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2: 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So, we tried to connect. And then, even si UCM, meron na rin sila sa Iloilo ngayon. 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So, we tried na every Sunday, may ride kami from Manila Bay to Bataan, to Batangas, Corregidor.
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2: 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No,

Welcome to the Bigger, Better, and Bolder Billionaire Quizby Season 2. The road to becoming a billionaire, Newtown's next Quizby Millionaire, is filled with challenges that test both wit and will. And with a total prize pool of over 2 million pesos also paving the way, the nerve-wracking journey is well worth it. We are proud to be joined by our partners,

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1: And I'll be
2: your next Quizby Millionario.
0: Billionario Quizby Season 2, College Edition on the Billionario News Channel.

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1: On to our topic, when we talk about electric vehicles, the first things that come to mind are electric cars, e-bikes, e-scooters, or even e-trikes. But there's another type of electric vehicle that's literally running on just one wheel. It may look unusual at first, but the electric unicycle or EUC is gaining attention among riders for its portability, performance, and ability to go the distance. While many see it as a unique gadget or hobby, EUCs are becoming a practical form of personal mobility. From daily commutes to cross-country adventures, they are showing how innovation can change the way we experience travel. One rider took this idea to the next level by completing a solo 5,000-kilometer journey around the Philippines on an EUC. His adventure demonstrates that with the right preparation, technology, and determination, even a single wheel can take you across the country. To share his experience on the Philippine Loop using an EUC, his passion for personal electric vehicles, and how he's encouraging more Filipinos to explore

0: for sustainable mobility through travel and content creation, we are joined today by Joshua Cruz, also known as Unibro. Wow, right on cue. Welcome to Shift Happens, Unibro.
1: Thank you, Ma'am G. Good afternoon po.
0: Yes. First things first, bakit ka nag-Philippine loop ng mag-isa?
1: Well, actually, may mga in-invite akong friends. Mm-hmm. Although, busy sa work, walang time. And ako, medyo may time. Swerte dahil sa work ko and funding din.
0: Okay. So, yung unicycle, it's not a usual form of mobility na nakikita natin. So, ikaw, paano ka nag-start? Kasi for sure, this is not the first ride na ginamit mo.
1: Oh, definitely. It was during the COVID season talaga. Mm-hmm. When may mga ECQ, MECQ. Mm-hmm. So, very mahirap talaga mag-travel with other people.
0: Yes.
1: And then, dun ako nagkaroon ng idea na, why don't I just ride a scooter, electric scooter, yung nakatayo. And then from there, I upgraded to even more range, more power. And then with that, I also get to travel farther and farther and farther. Mm-hmm. And then there's this one ride that I did papuntang Laguna with my friend Aaron. Mm-hmm. Nakaganyan din siya unicycle. And then I was like, bakit ikaw marami ka pang battery tas ako wala na? And then that's the idea na okay, I'll switch to that one as well.
0: So electric na kaagad, hindi ka parang nag two wheels muna yung normal na bike or yung motorcycles. Electric talaga kaagad.
1: Oh, well, I was riding bicycle when I was mm-hmm. a kid. Actually, even nung bata pa ako, kasi I was from Muntalban, Rizal, I would ride my bike up to Marikina. Mm-hmm. Grade school yun, ah.
0: Yes.
1: 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Then travel. 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
0: Paano yung difference? 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
0: eh. Iba yung operation. Mm. Oo, eh.
1: Then when I bought it, merong kasing support group, Unitron. Okay. 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So you basically have to shift your weight forward if you want to accelerate, shift na konting backwards para mag-decelerate or reverse.
0: So pag first timer, gaano katagal bago mo kumbaga ma-master yung unicycle?
1: Well, for me, it took me 3 days, 5 hours straight na nakatayo ako diyan. Parang ma-muscle memory ko yung body ko sa unicycle. And then mounting and dismounting kasi nga one wheel lang. So you have to mount then lean ng konti agad to go forward.
0: So from pandemic na kailangan lang natin ng personal mobility at that time dahil nga mahirap mag-travel with other people, do you use this na as your mode of transportation on a daily basis? And ano yung difference?
1: Definitely on a daily basis kasi I was also a commuter myself before. Hirap kasi you have to wake up early, make sure na may masasakyan ka. Mm-hmm. Then nagkaroon yung mga Grab and other angkas, ganun, shifted there. Then, ang hirap pa din. 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
1: So first, I had to do a couple of range tests. Titingnan ko kung ganun ba niya kakalayo yung kaya niya. Kasi the range actually varies. Speed, weight, and yung elevation. So, pag naglalaro yung tatlong options na yon, magvavary talaga yung max range mo eh. So, basically, I can do 100 kilometers safe, point A to point B. So, I have to make sure na when it comes to the point B, meron na ako mahahanap na charging stops. First option is always police stations and BFP. Mababait sila. And they let me charge for free. So kung hindi naman kaya, inns, yung mga small inns like motels sa highway, it may cost siguro 300 to 500 pesos for 3 hours. And that's already enough for rest, taking a bath, and konting kain. And my last option, pag wala talaga, would be restaurants. Mm-hmm. I have to charge sa mga establishments na I think na malakas yung supply ng kuryente.
0: May insurance ba yan? Considering that you're like out in the open and medyo mas prone to accidents and mas open ka kasi. Pero paano yung insurance niya?
1: Well, I have a personal insurance naman from Sun Life. Rider insurance. Kasi you'll never know what happens on the road talaga, di ba?
0: And yung proper safety attire, meron bang ganun na requirement then when you're using the EUC or ikaw then as a personal user of it?
1: I would say not really a requirement, but it's a must and a necessity. Mm-hmm. Na you have to wear definitely first a helmet. Not the half face, full face. Mm-hmm. Kasi you're out in the open, on the road. May mga kasabay kang truck, bus, or any fast vehicle. So, kailangan prepared ka. Next is, I wear a motorcycle riding jacket. Kasi it has paddings. Mm. Para just in case na masemplang or ma-accident, safe yung body mo. And then, of course, for my lower body, a motorcycle riding pants din. Kasi it also has paddings.
0: Yan, important yan eh.
1: And then the last one is, I have wrist guards. Kasi if in the event na masemplang, gaganon ko lang siya. 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So pag gumanon ka, masasafe din yung wrist mo.
0: So paano mo pinaplan yung route mo? 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
1: Okay. First, I use Google Maps to calculate the distance. Yun talaga. Kasi I vary my distance based on the range na alam ko sa EUC ko. So as long as it's within 100 kilometers, kahit may elevation pa yan, meron akong alam kung matitirang a couple of few volts. Kasi volts yung tawag namin sa battery.
0: Gaano katagal yung battery life bago ka mag-charge ulit?
1: Oh, it's not with the time kasi. It's actually with the distance talaga. Yun nga. So parang when a lot of people ask me, sir, gano po ka layo po yung range yan? I would always say to them na I'm from Makati kasi. So from Makati to Cabanatuan, Nueva Ecija, may matitira pang 20%. That's around it.
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1: Yes.
0: Ano yung pinaka-memorable for you and bakit yun?
1: Before the Philippine
0: Loop?
1: I would really say Isabela. 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And iba talaga yung free food, free accommodation. 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
0: 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But how long did it take you para matapos yung Philippine Loop?
1: oh, it took me 21 days. So for, meron kasi akong na-create na parang document. I called it PLP kasi Philippine Loop Plan.

0: yan. 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Basta max na yung 300 kilometers for a day ko kasi syempre, pag even more than that, nakakapagod na.
1: Yeah.
0: So, in those segments, yung days, I also divide them sa every 100 kilometers. Minsan more than 100 kilometers, minsan less, depending sa nearest city na pupuntahan ko.
1: So, you set personal goals pagka nagagawa ka ng mga travel and also yung Philippine Loop. And we have much to talk about, but we'll take a short break. And when we return, we'll continue our conversation on Joshua's incredible 5,000 kilometers solo journey around the Philippines and how sustainable mobility is changing the way Filipinos travel and explore the country. Stay with us. We'll be right back. You're tuned in to the Billionaire News Channel and Mellow 947 BFM. But first, a word from our sponsor.
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0: And wherever there are Filipinos, Bilyonaryo News Channel follows to deliver stories that they need to know and to serve the ones who also serve at the expense of leaving home. 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

0: Leonardo News Channel. We're still here with Joshua Cruz and his stories riding an electric unicycle. So, with your Philippine Loop experience, tell us about the journey. Kamusta yung 21 days of it? And what was like the hardest part and the most memorable for you?
1: Okay, so I have to start siguro with the registration. So you have to register kasi sa Philippine Loop and the nearest office is nasa Makati rin. I registered January 2, 2024. And then you have to join the Facebook group kasi you have to send daily updates. So people would know actually where you are. And siguro, invite you. That's what happened to me. So when I posted and I posted daily dun sa Facebook group, a lot of people are starting to notice me and say, hey, daan ka naman dito sa amin. Free food. And that's the trigger sa akin. Free food.
0: Food talaga. Kanina ka pa sa food.
1: Na. 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So, ayun naman. So, when they started, invited me, syempre, may marami rin silang mga tanong. There was a few people in Cotabato City, in Dipolog, who invited me. And then, I get to share them that a unicycle can also do the Philippine Loop. And not just motorcycle, not just bike, not just car. The unicycle as well.
0: Hardest part?
1: Hardest part siguro sa akin was really Samar. Kasi sa Samar, grabe talaga yung lubak. good thing, the unicycle itself, may suspension yan. Although some unicycles don't have, depende kasi sa model na kukunin mo. But this one has, so medyo naging madali din. And then, not only with that, because the strain sa body na to take the Philippine Loop for just 21 days on a single wheel, marami din ako massage stops. Kasi masakit talaga sa katawan. I have to be honest, it's not really going to be a comfortable ride, especially doing a long loop. So that was really the hardest part sa akin, is yung sa summer. And then the best part siguro sa akin was Mindanao. Yeah, a lot of misconception with people in Mindanao. It's dangerous.
0: Nakakatakot.
1: Kailangan you have to be at the place where you will stay before mag 6 p.m. kasi pag nagdilim, parang the purge. 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
0: Pero apart from yourself, meron ka pa ba bang ibang mga nakita na unicycle na talaga yung ginagamit for their own mobility? O isa ka pa lang?
1: No. With my group as well. And kasi I've transitioned from electric kick scooter to unicycle. Usually when we do long rides, just last week, nanggaling kami sa La Ia, Batangas. Just for an overnight, then umuwi din. Ganun lang. 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Pumunta ako doon 3 days, balikan. 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
0: Yung nag-trending online.
1: Yes, yung nag-trending online na background. Kasi ang ganda eh. And it's really going to be different when you're already there. 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Pero when you're there, breathtaking talaga.
0: Okay, so what did you discover within yourself while riding the unicycle?
1: Discover with myself, kaya ko pala to. Yun eh. Kaya ko pala to, which means kaya rin to ng ibang tao. Because I'm not going to say na madali siya. I'm not also going to say na mahirap siya. It's actually up to the person kung kakayanin ba yung pag-unicycle. And once you unlock that feeling, yung achievements na would follow, you get to travel to any place that you want to be at your own pace, in your own time. Diba? That's the freedom itself is yung achievement.
0: Okay. What you admitted having massages after trips, na sinabi mo mahirap talaga siya. Pero what's keeping you with using the unicycle?
1: I never want to go back to being a commuter. That's one thing. Kasi it would take time, money. Especially yung time talaga itself eh. Mm. I think that's very important. When you handle your own time na, especially me using a unicycle, mas marami ka ng magagawa. Freedom.
0: Mm. So for beginners na gustong mag-try ng unicycle, gustong mag-shift na din to unicycle, meron bang school or maybe your group para magturo and also magkano ang isang unicycle?
1: So for beginners, kausapin niyo lang ako. I can teach you personally. Mm-hmm. And then for the price, it actually varies. So mm-hmm. Starting unicycles can cost to 50,000 pesos and even can go as high as to 250,000 pesos. It depends on the specs of the unit kasi. Mm. So if you purchase a more expensive unit, mas malayo yung range.
0: Pero for beginners, ano yung marirecommend mo and your advice din para sa kanila?
1: So for the beginners kasi, like myself, we actually have what we call a training wheel. So pwede mo siyang i-masemplang yung gulong na yon, magasgasan. That's what happened nga nung pinahiram nila sa akin. Then once you're already trained and you're already knowledgeable on how to use one, you can then purchase. So pwedeng free to try. Kasi wala naman issue sa amin yun eh. You're welcome to try the unicycle. Pero syempre, if you're going to purchase one, nandun na yung sa sarili mo na, okay, this is my vehicle. I have to take care of it. Mm-hmm. So I have to learn properly.
0: Yeah. You also do content creation, Josh. And that's where people can see kung ano man yung ginagawa mo when it comes to with your unicycle. But after the Philippine Loop, I've read somewhere that hindi mo na gustong ulitin. But what's next in your journey using the unicycle?
1: What's next in my journey? Siguro, the Philippine Loop is just one thing. But going to, I can say, every place in the Philippines is another. Kasi I still haven't gone to Palawan. That's one thing. Hindi ko pa naikot yung buong Panay Island, Mindoro. Mga nadadaanan ko lang. And of course, if I want to really enjoy the beauty of the Philippines, I have to set time for myself and stay there on those locations. There's also another challenge din na from the Philippine Loop organization na I can do, which is the Cordillera Loop. So that's touring the Luzon areas and the mountain regions of the Luzon.
0: Okay, so to wrap it all up, Josh, what is your hope for the future of unicycle in the Philippines, considering that, hindi, sabi mo nga, tawag dyan ng iba, alien. But what's your hope maybe in the next 5 years and the years to come?
1: Especially with the time right now that we have, rising fuel costs, it would be better to find alternatives into mobility. And of course, when it comes to unicycle, I would say that siguro don't be afraid kasi nothing's going to stop naman when you're already knowledgeable in using one.
0: All right, he is Joshua Cruz, also known as Unibro. Thank you so much for coming to the show and for your time.
1: Thank you, Ma'am G.
0: And that concludes a roundup of the stories driving the industry forward. I'm G. Baroga. Join us again tomorrow on Shift Happens, your fast-track guide to everything on the move. Keep it here on the Billionario News Channel and Mellow 947 BFM.

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0: Yes, parang Starbucks.
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1: 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I'm curious to ask, Mayor, for you to sustain this program, you need a bigger budget.
0: Alam mo, sa local government unit, kung talagang gusto at may strong political will, mm-hmm. meron. So, sinasama namin yan sa regular planning. 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
0: 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Meron na kaming separate department for persons with disability. May sariling department head. Kaya sigurado ako na nasusustain ang lahat ng programong ito.
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0: I have 6 service vehicles, hatid sundo ang mga bata.
1: Oh, wow.
0: So there's no reason for the parents to say na hindi ko madadala dahil wala kaming pera. O tsaka kami mismo ang nagbabayad sa developmental pediatrician.
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1: 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Paano nyo ho mas pinalalawak itong program na ito? Because we keep on mentioning the persons with disabilities. But how about the other vulnerable sectors as part of your constituents as well?
0: Meron. Kung iisa-isayin ko sa iyo, mm-hmm. lahat ng sector sa aming sosyudad ay aming inaasikaso.
1: Mm-hmm.
0: 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Diba, napakabigat. Kasi yung persons with disability, walang access eh. Very mm-hmm. expensive. Limited ang mga access. Madami kaming programa for our senior citizen, for our solo parent, for our jeepney drivers, lahat ng sectors meron kami.
1: Mm-hmm.
0: 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Kasi for you to have your child ay mabago ang buhay dahil nga may disability, you need a lot of money.
1: Mm-hmm.
0: Kasi ang developmental pediatrician, 4-5 eh.
1: Yeah.
0: Ang assessment. Paano pang speech therapy, meron kami yan. Occupational therapy, meron kami yan. So ang magpaaral ay napakabigat pagka may persons with disability ka.
1: Correct. Mm.
0: Kaya comprehensive ang aming ginawa.
1: Now, you can be a role model among the other LGUs in the whole country. How are you going to promote this kind of program para, kumbaga, yung ibang LGUs ma-inspire din sila to create such kind of programs, maramdaman ng mga nasa laylayan ng ating mga kababayan?
0: Alam mo, kami ay willing mag-mentor.
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0: And through the years, naging lakbay-aral destination kami
1: mm-hmm.
0: ng napakaraming local government unit. Hindi namin pinagdaramot. Actually, yung service framework for education and rehabilitation, kami nag-formulate yan eh. Ginawa namin yan based on experience. Willing kami na i-share.
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0: Willing kami. Pero it takes a lot of political will and sustained committed leadership. Dahil alam mo, Wedge, itong aming ginawa, hindi namin ginawa na ang persons with disability recipient eh. Ownership ng program.
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0: 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Kaya nasusustain namin ang program.
1: But how can they apply? Like for example, magulang na may mga anak na PWDs or mga magulang na naghahanap ng trabaho to sustain their needs?
0: Meron kaming ruling na ginawa.
1: Okay.
0: So nagmamapping kami eh. 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

0: 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Bilyonario News Channel is now live on GSAT Channel 40, reaching a broader audience across Visayas and Mindanao with brave stories and bold insights that shape business, economy, and the country from Metro Manila and beyond. 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
1: Mga kwentong humuhubog sa North America. 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
0: 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That is just temporary solution para habang wala pong impounding dam, ito muna ang mga truck ang nagsusupply ng mga tubig kung saan-saan po. 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But once the papers would be completed and ibibigay na sa amin, siguro in another 4 months, we can go for bidding and we can start the project already.
1: All right. Maraming salamat po sa inyong oras, Zamboanga City Mayor Kymer Olaso. 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
0: Magandang gabi rin po. Thank you so much for calling me. Please visit Zamboanga City po, especially this October, Zamboanga Hermosa Festival. 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Enjoy Zamboanga City.
1: Thank you, Mayor Olaso.
0: Thank you.
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0: Masantos siya kabusada at sige namin na imbang nabigat tayo amin apo. Magandang Friday morning, Pilipinas. I'm former Secretary Nani Agsalud Baganza po from President Gloria Macapagal-Arroyo's administration.
1: Good morning. I'm Attorney Barry Gutierrez, the spokesperson of former Vice President Lenny Robredo. And we are
0: The Spokes.
1: From the Palace Halls and the OPB then, to our group chats now.
0: We'll give you perspectives from an insider's position standing behind the podium.
1: On Noted by the Spokes, Super Typhoon Inday has slightly weakened but remains a strong typhoon. Nagsuspend ng classes ngayon eh.
0: Objection! Pero... That's the word for the week. Objection!
1: Kala ko Inday yung word for the week.
0: Yeah.
1: Hindi, pero nagsuspend ng classes kaya papunta dito maluwag eh.
0: Umiikot to eh. Originally, ang ruta nito north.
1: Oo nga, tama. South, Northern Luzon.
0: But it will exit sa north. Sa amin palagi kasi ang exit, Northern Luzon.
1: Talagang ikaw lagi binabagyo.
0: Oo nga eh, kasi nandun yung Baguio City.
1: Parang Edwin Lacerda joke yung ganyan.
0: Ano?
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0: Yun ang ouch. To be compared to a handsome guy, lugi naman siya. Ouch.
1: Pero at least mukhang hindi magme-make ng landfall anywhere in the Philippines. And you know, that's good.
0: You know, ang experience namin kasi sa north, kahit hindi nag-landfall, kapag malakas po yung hangin at nag-steady, that's the most biggest damage na nangyayari po sa amin. Mm-hmm. 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So in other words, we would rather na umalis ka kagad, 'di ba? 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Something worse even happened sa north eh. 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So, massive destruction mo talaga.
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0: yes.
1: isa.
0: Yes. 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Ganun lang eh. Mm-hmm. 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So, be careful po sa ating lahat. Not only in Northern Luzon, but all over the Philippines.
1: Yes.
0: It's typhoon season actually already.
1: Oo nga.
0: It's rainy season as well. So,
1: mag-iingat po. 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
1: Is this directive coming from the national or from the local government?
0: Local government sa nagdi-declare ngayon eh.
1: Nagbago na ho kasi yung pagdi-declare ng mga class, suspension ng classes. 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
0: So, by tomorrow daw, mukhang mag-exit na naman ng Philippine Area of Responsibility.
1: Well, again, we do hope so.
0: Yeah.
1: Pero, kwento kasi, may naiiwan kasi na kwan eh. May naiiwan na hangin pa rin minsan. So, we've experienced, bumabalik yung bagyo.
0: Tama.
1: Sa amin itong news na to, parang okay, di ba?
0: Cautious optimism, ganun ba?
1: Yes. In fact, in the last typhoon, yung bahay namin was built in 1917. Mm-hmm. Yung last typhoon.
0: 1917?
1: Yes, wow. 1917.
0: Wow.
1: Nilipad yung kalahati ng bubong ng bahay namin. 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So, for the first time, yung kapatid ko, madaling araw, nakapayong sa loob. Tuwan-tuwa yung apo ko. No. This is actually true.
0: Okay.
1: So, you know.
0: Yeah. Pero kahapon si Attorney Zelica Lopez, humirit din ng ganyan eh. Maghanda na daw kay Typhoon Inday. So, ibig sabihin ba niya yung typhoon na to o may iba siyang ibig sabihin? Tingin mo.
1: Well, I think Attorney Lopez, diba? Am I correct? Is from Davao.
0: Chief of Staff ni VP Zac.
1: Okay. Nagkataon naman na pangalan no yung bagyo ngayon na Inday. So, actually, we really don't know. But since she was his... Since she was in the Senate, di ba? Probably it could have a different meaning. Yun lang siguro ang ibig sabihin.
0: Okay.
1: So, and I think she's going to testify. Was she subpoenaed?
0: Pinangalanan siya nung prosecution as one of the three witnesses na tatawagin next week.
1: Okay. So, siguro, double meaning. To me, that's a double meaning.
0: Mm-hmm.
1: Okay. Kasi the VP's popular nickname is also Inday. Inday Sara, the VP. Inday Sara. So, very popular eh. So, nagkataon na Inday.
0: Mm-hmm.
1: Siguro, technically may correlation na wala. But you'll never know. It's politics.
0: Okay. Manila roads are diverted. Some close to vehicles today in preparation for a possible rally by United People's Initiative.
1: Manila, EDSA. Oh, okay. Ayan. So, this is practically the rally will be in Manila. At may warning na magiging busy itong mga kalsada, mga kalye o mga tulay na to. So that includes Ayala Bridge, Eastbound Lane, Ayala Boulevard, Liwasang Bonifacio, the traditional venue for rallies. Southbound Lane or MacArthur Bridge.
0: So Manila talaga to?
1: Manila talaga to.
0: Pero at least ngayon, mayroon ng abiso.
1: May abiso, yes.
0: Yung mga dadaan dyan can already explore alternate routes.
1: I would assume these people or the leaders of these people led by General Pokis requested for a rally permit.
0: Uh-huh.
1: So, napag-uusapan naman kasi yan.
0: Oo nga.
1: Pero minsan, kahit may permit o walang rally, you still pursue. Protesta nga eh.
0: But, talaga speaking from experience.
1: Ito nagturo sa akin nun eh. Diba? The rally will run from 3 to 11 p.m.
0: So today lang talaga? This afternoon hanggang this evening? Parang ganon, no?
1: Yes, but sorry ah. Sa experience ko kasi namin, normally it starts in the morning, mobilization.
0: Okay.
1: Peak, hapon.
0: Uh-uh.
1: Tapos we go about 5 or 6 to avoid unnecessary problems that can be caused by infiltrators, etc. down the line.
0: Infiltrators talaga?
1: Noon! Yung mga

0: from Taiwan?
1: Kasi when it comes to the West Philippine Sea, when it comes to the Nine Dash Line, when it comes to the claims of China, isa lang ang term ko dyan eh, fake news.
0: Mm-hmm.
1: That's it. Mm-hmm. And I will not give them the privilege of discussing it.
0: Besides,
1: because it's fake news.
0: Besides, ang international community ay sa atin nagsusupport.
1: Yes, sa atin. And you know, that decision also applies to all countries with boundaries from the sea. Yung decision na yun, because it reaffirms UNCLOS. UNCLOS, tama. United Nations for the Convention of the Law on the Seas.
0: Tama.
1: Diba?
0: Yes.
1: Ang kulang lang talaga doon, enforcement.
0: Tama.
1: It has no enforcement mechanism. Mm-hmm. Kaya a big country like China, di ba, can do what it wants, mm-hmm. steal our natural resources sa ating karagatan, deny our fisher folks of their catch, and the Filipino people in general, mm-hmm. doon sa food natin. Kasi food security is national security. And beyond that, the possibility of having natural resources, mm-hmm. sa ating karagatan, which they might want to exploit and use for their own. Yun lang. Yeah. Yun lang medyo nakakakuan dito.
0: Okay. These...
1: Now, that's not fake news. Totoo yun. Okay, okay.
0: These are the headlines noted by the spokes today. The latest on U.S. immigration updates when the spokes return
1: after this short break.

Welcome to the Bigger, Better, and Bolder Billionaire Quiz Bee Season 2. The road to becoming the Billionaire News Channel's next Quiz Bee Millionaire is filled with challenges that test both wit and will. And with a total prize pool of over 2 million pesos also paving the way, the nerve-wracking journey is well worth it. We are proud to be joined by our partners,

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1: And I'll be
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4: The spokes is back as U.S. immigration policies continue to evolve. Green card holders, work visa applicants, and those seeking permanent residency are now facing new challenges.
5: Joining us is a Filipino-American lawyer from New York. Hindi po kumoto, ha? New York, United States. Whose own story is the very definition of the American dream. Welcome to Spokes, Attorney Nick Nicolas Caraquel.
6: Yeah. Thank you for having me.
4: Welcome.
6: Yes, okay. Okay.
5: So, you practice immigration?
6: Yes.
5: In the U.S. Uh-huh. Ano? So, anong status ngayon ng mga Filipino community there? Legal or...
4: Not so illegal.
6: Undocumented.
5: Undocumented under the Trump administration.
6: Well, the Trump administration really did not come as a surprise kasi this is his second term, correct? Yeah. During his first term, ganon din yung tono ng kanyang policies is being chaotic, but it's also been challenging. The difference now is stricter enforcement, and it's not only affecting the undocumented, but even the people with legal status has been being challenged now. So, kung narinig mo sa news, even the green card holders are being threatened either entering the United States or maintaining status in the United States.
5: Mm-hmm. But body follow-up question lang, ha?
4: Sige.
5: You know, American citizens, regardless of color or religion, because they are non-white, minsan, chinecheck ng mga immigration and customs enforcers.
6: Correct.
5: Sa kalye. And sabi nila, ang kwento nila, right now, I don't feel American because even if I'm a citizen, but without my documents, as a sign of proof,
4: I cannot freely move around.
5: I can be subjected to questioning, harassment, including detention.
6: Could be, yes.
5: Is that true? Is that really happening in the U.S. right now?
6: Oh, ang problema kasi, even the U.S. Supreme Court has actually issued recent decision that the ICE group could basically question somebody who was actually of different color or speaks a different language, right?
5: The U.S. Supreme Court?
6: Yes.
5: Not the federal court?
6: No, the U.S. Supreme Court.
5: Not the state Supreme Court?
6: No, U.S. Supreme Court, right? And people look at that as, discriminatory and so on and so forth. Now, they're weaponing the ICE group. And then, ang problema mo, just like what we are saying, when you are walking along the streets, the enforcement officers doesn't know kung U.S. citizen ka, green card holder ka, or undocumented, correct? So, it's ironic that even U.S. citizens like me are required to bring some documentation of your immigration status, right? But the problem is, your color, your language doesn't prove that you're a U.S. citizen. So, to actually save you from the inconvenience of actually basically being detained for 2 hours or 3 hours just to prove your citizenship, might as well bring some proof of citizenship then. It's either your card na U.S. citizen or U.S. passport and so on. But again, it's ironic, it should not be happening, but it's happening now.
5: No, but among tourists kasi, ang advice naman sa atin palagi, if you go to anywhere, not just the U.S., is you have to bring your passport with you. If not the passport, an ID, at least to show your identity. Yun lang naman. But again, U.S. citizens, medyo far-fetched yun. Far out yun, far out.
6: Yeah, even before, so I entered the United States in 2007, and I was an L1 visa at the time, and then I was traveling from Kentucky to Ohio. And then nag-stop over lang kami sa isang parang public restroom. Mm-hmm. And then I was speaking to a friend through phone, and he was speaking the Filipino language. Oh. And an officer was waiting for me for 15 minutes. And then as soon as I had finished the conversation, he approached me and said, "Hey, what's your immigration status?"
5: Akala ko mag-o-order.
4: This was 2007?
6: Oh, that was in 2007,
5: wow.
6: Right?
5: So akala ko magtatanong ko sa bibili ng adobo.
6: Yeah, and again, in the environment now, there are no new laws. It's basically just stricter enforcement of U.S. immigration laws.
5: Mm-hmm. What is the

0: may reason why Filipinos go to the US or abroad? Well, based on your experience as a US lawyer.
1: Yeah, primarily though, opportunities. Okay. Right, economic opportunities, especially as a firm namin, we focus on nurses and teachers, caregivers, and now actually a growing number in our firm. But primarily, though, I mean, just job opportunities.
0: Job opportunities.
1: Right, and there's a bigger group of the family-based petitions. So, kunwari,
0: reunification, family reunification. Yes,
2: just to taking a step back, kasi interesting din yung journey nyo where you are. One of the things that I heard was you started becoming a breadwinner for your family at 9 years old. Can you tell us about that?
1: So I have 6 siblings, okay. Right? And my mom was a seamstress. My dad is a barber. So you can just imagine.
2: Taka, from where kayo dyan?
1: We're from San Isidro, Davao.
2: Okay, San Isidro, Davao. Okay.
1: So 7 kami magkapatid, and then again, life is difficult then. And when I actually say, are you poor? Yes, I am poor. And I define being poor as if you're not able to have the basic necessities in life, right? So sa case namin, we cannot afford to eat 3 times a day. So then you are poor.
0: I read one of yung part of your history. You're being asked by your mom to stop studying.
1: Yes.
0: At tumuro ng magbenta po ng barbecue.
1: Yes, I was
0: pero
1: in grade 3.
0: Pero nagpulsigi ho kayo.
1: Oh, I was in grade 3 then. Okay. So my mom, my parents cannot basically afford to send the other siblings in school. So my mom asked me to stop going to school para magbenta ng banana queue in a bus terminal. I mean, am I happy about it? No, of course, right? Yeah. But then I accepted that fact na, okay, so sige, just to help out the family, I have to do that.
0: And at the age of 19, you were helping...
1: Nine.
0: You also help your siblings na makapagtapos sa pag-aaral.
1: Right, I think that's what I understood at the time.
0: So, that's what you understood at that time.
2: So how did you go from magbebenta ng banana queue sa bus terminal sa Davao to becoming a lawyer in the United States?
1: So then again, I realized very early on though that unfortunately, the people around you, nagmamatter how they deal with you depending on economic status. Mm-hmm. And I see that with how my parents are being treated. And I thought, na if I have the opportunity to finish college, then I would want to become a lawyer.
0: It would matter.
1: Yes.
0: You're one of the few na ganun ho kasi yung pananaw. Because at this point in time in our educational system, elementary pa lang may dropout na. Mm-hmm. High school may dropout na. Mm-hmm. And you know, of the 23 million students from grade 1 to college, less than 3 million finish college. So, by the way, where did you study law? Or where did you take up your college?
1: So, Savior na. So, yun, going back to the grade 3.
0: Yes.
1: Ako. So, I was questioning even God. I was questioning na, hey, bakit ako puhiminto? Right? Wala na akong gastos. Naglalagad lang naman ako papuntang schools. But I had that answer when I finished high school. Mm-hmm. Kasi nung high school ako, sinabihan na rin ako ng parents ko, oh, you have to stop because we cannot afford.
0: Yes.
1: My mom can only promise us to graduate high school.
2: Okay.
1: And that's when I understood the reason bakit pinahinto ako ni Lord ng grade 3. Because then, I was the only recipient of the state scholarship awards for Region 11, which was my ticket then to Ateneo de Davao finishing industrial engineering.
0: What you're simply saying is, despite the family hardship, your personal hardship, hindi lang kayo nag-aral, naging masigasig kayo mag-aral for you to be able to pass that scholarship test. Yeah. Was that to you the ticket towards
1: the future? That was my ticket. When I was in fourth year, my parents already said, oh, you're gonna stop. But no, I have to take all the scholarships available to me. Because ayokong magbenta pa rin ng banana queue. I mean, no offense meant to the state members, but
2: yeah.
1: I just don't think na, I believe at that time na, mahirap ka ni pinanganak, hindi mo kasalanan yun. But if you die poor, then it's up to you.
0: So where did you take up your pre-law course?
1: Okay, so nag-industrial engineering ako sa Ateneo de Davao. And then, 3 weeks before my graduation, I was hired. Yes, IE. I was hired by San Miguel at that time.
2: Oh,
1: and then,
2: then work up for San Miguel.
1: Yes, and then moved to Nestle, Philippines. And then, that's the time na, I can financially afford na pala to pursue my law school.
2: What was it that prompted you na mag-law school? Kasi you're already working. Yeah, you're already an engineer. I mean, you're a professional.
1: Yes, nandun pa rin yung dream mo nung maliit ka pa.
2: Okay.
1: And then financially, I think, I can afford not to support myself.
2: Okay.
1: So, yun, nag-pursue ko ng law school. So,
2: Working student?
1: I've been a working student my whole life. Even when I took the New York bar, I was working.
0: Why from engineering to law?
1: That's a very good question, though. Uh-huh. I was not sure at the beginning.
0: Okay.
1: But then...
0: Why not medicine? I mean...
1: I don't know, but I think my leaning is towards the law. And then, no, okay. Nag-IE ako, we actually work on work standards, labor enforcement, and so on. And we do the reorganization, so which typically is related to the labor law, right? So only then

0: when I passed the Philippine bar, I was able to connect my expertise in industrial engineering towards practicing law. So I worked for 1 year and a half as the in the labor group or HR executive, labor relations for Nestle Philippines.
1: Okay.
0: Then after that, I moved to the U.S.
2: You're now a U.S. lawyer. So
0: yes.
2: Did you study law there? Or how is the path towards
0: right.
2: being a U.S. attorney?
0: So I moved to the U.S., but I didn't work immediately as a lawyer. So I still work as an industrial engineer there
2: okay.
0: for Nestle USA.
1: So yung initial move to the U.S. was still as a
0: engineer
1: was working
0: yes.
1: for
2: Nestle.
0: No, okay. Nestle. So then I work in the middle of nowhere in Kentucky. So okay. nandun yung factory namin, right?
2: Okay.
0: So I think the community there was 50% works for Nestle USA.
1: Okay.
0: So makakakilala kami doon, correct?
2: Yes,
0: so,
2: yes, yes.
0: I was invited by a friend in Connecticut. So I was promoted 2 years and a half as manager, and I was transferred to the corporate office in New Jersey.
1: Okay.
0: And then a friend of mine invited me in Connecticut to just for a Filipino gathering. And then knowing that I am a lawyer, so then they start talking to me about their problems and immigration and so on. And then I said, have you only consulted an immigration lawyer at that time? You could have saved your status. But alam mo yung mga Pinoy, ayaw magbayad, or there okay. are trust issues with lawyers and so on. And then that prompted me to say, bakit hindi ko nalang ituloy yung pagiging abogado ko?
2: Sa Amerika?
0: Sa Amerika.
2: Yeah.
0: So then I started contacting the bar in New Jersey, but they will not allow foreign lawyers to take the bar. So they would want me to go back to law school.
2: Mm-hmm. Okay.
0: And I cannot afford to go back to law school
2: okay.
0: and so on. So then I inquired from the New York State. So then ko nalaman na, basically, Filipino graduates ng law school could actually just review once you submitted the credentials, and then you will be allowed to take the bar,
1: mm-hmm.
0: and then take the bar. And then finally, I was able to.
2: I was asking Attorney Barry, kasi New York boy din tayo, New Yorker.
0: Okay.
2: Historically, bakit you don't have to study, and you can just take the bar? What's the reason behind?
0: Okay,
2: it?
0: Because the law program kasi dito is patterned with the
2: yeah.
0: American.
2: Ah,
0: yeah. So yun yung pinaka reason.
1: In fact, yun nga, parang decades ago, you didn't even have to take the bar.
0: Oh, okay.
1: May cross-practice agreements tayo. Pero of course, long gone.
2: Napag-aala tayo matanda si Dora.
0: So,
2: does that apply to other citizens when it comes
0: to
2: the...
0: No, not necessarily though. Nung time ko nag-take ng bar in 2012, 30% were Chinese. But they have to take the master's degree before they can take the bar.
2: No, but this particular privilege, does it only apply to Filipinos because of our history with the United States? Or does it also apply to other citizens?
0: I'm not aware of other countries though, or nationalities. But for Filipinos, yes. But I'm sure for Chinese, they have to take the bar. Even India has to take the master's in law before they can take the bar.
1: So when you passed the New York bar, you immediately went into immigration law practice.
0: So I'm still working for Nestle USA at the time. And then 3 weeks after I take my oath, I have the first case appearing before immigration officer.
1: Okay.
0: I was so scared. But in that first appearance, though, I got her approved for the green card, which was been denied twice.
2: Okay.
0: In 3 states, but again, it's fulfilling at the time. But then I did not jump into the solo practice right away. It took me 5 years to jump into the solo practice because hindi naman ibig sabihin pumasa ka, bigla kang magja-jump, right?
2: Yeah.
0: Because I've been well paid as an industrial engineer in Nestle USA, and leaving that, kasi wala namang tatanggap sa akin eh.
1: Uh-huh.
0: Right? Even if I say, hey, I graduated from Ateneo or Xavier University, ang sagot lang nila, what's that?
2: Right?
0: Hindi naman nila alam yun.
2: Okay.
0: So then I tried to apply for other law offices, but I'm very, because engineer ako, I only have 2 areas of practice that I am very interested in. So it's immigration and patents.
1: Okay.
2: It is a known fact kasi na a lawyer, a doctor, or any profession sa U.S., coming from another state, cannot just practice in other states.
0: Yes, yeah.
2: Kasi magkakaiba yung rules, magkakaiba yung batas. So in the case, in your particular case, can you practice in other states?
0: Yeah, because immigration law is part of the federal law. So we could actually practice all over the U.S. or even outside the U.S. Kasi yung clients namin is coming from all over the other countries, right? So ang rule lang niya is for as long as you are actually licensed in one state, then you could actually practice anywhere as far as federal law is concerned.
2: Other professions na may exemption na katulad po ng practice nyo sa immigration law?
0: Again, there are only 3 areas that you could actually practice under federal law. That's the bankruptcy law, federal, and then, again, I'm not so sure with taxation, and patents is also one of them.
2: Okay.
0: Right.
1: So finally, you were able to get hired by a law firm?
0: So walang tumatawag sa akin.
1: Okay.
0: Right, siguro because of my background and they don't know me really, right? So sabi ko ayaw niyo ko i-hire. So then I started my own law practice.
3: Ah,
0: so then I started on Facebook and wait, that was years ago. And then from that time on, kunwari, I focused on the family base. So fiancé visa used to be 4 or 5 months processing, but my record is of my earliest record was 12 days, but
1: wow,
0: most of my cases were actually one month. And then the spouse visa normally is 9 months, but my record is around 2 months.
1: Wow.
0: And then I started posting that on Facebook. And then doon ako medyo nakilala. And okay, then such
1: so,
0: time...
1: So paano nga yun? What's the secret to...
0: No, I was just posting it on Facebook. I have nothing to do, siguro, na board ako. Because I have very good work ethics though. I only work on... I work between 9 to 6 for Nestle, and then after that, I just work on my immigration.
1: So while you were working to setting up your immigration practice, you were still working for
0: yes,
1: Nestle? Wow!
0: Correct, yes.
2: Sa Pilipinas po, ang tawag dyan, may racket kayo.
0: Yes. And then, alam naman sa US yung mga multiple...
2: Yeah.
1: How many hours a day would you work?
0: Hanggang alas 10.
1: Grabe.
0: Correct, yes. Yeah. And then, until such time...
2: By the way, sorry, are you married?
0: No.
2: You're married to your job or your profession?
0: Correct.
2: Wow!
0: So, ngayon, yun tuloy-tuloy yun. And then, hanggang dumadami na yung inquiries. And then, I told them na, hey, can you call me after 6 o'clock? And then, lumalabas na yung, eh, part-time lawyer ka ba? So, siyempre, wala namang kukuha ng part-time lawyer in the immigration cases. So, then, my friend from Ecuador actually pushed me to say, hey, Nick, just jump off the cliff. And just do your solo
1: practice. Do it full time.
0: Yes, you think you will do well.
2: Question lang po. Filipinos are known to migrate outside of the country.
0: Yes.
2: In the case of US, it depends. And most Filipinos are really familiar on how to go about it because may pamilya ron eh.
1: Yeah. Yes.
2: To guide them. May waiting financial support. Minsan may naghihintay po na trabaho.
0: Mm-hmm.
2: But you know, the immigration policy of the US depends on who's in control of the White House.
0: Correct. That's true.
2: So right now, today, as we speak, you are our guest here. And hopefully, Billionaire News can talk to you because we already are in the US.
0: Uh-huh.
2: Di ba?
1: In Las Vegas.
2: In Las Vegas. Gusto niya magpasay ni Kondon, ni Bobby. What is the most compelling misconception about immigration laws ngayon ng US for Filipinos? What changed under this administration?
0: Okay, so I think the way I see it, especially with the Trump administration though, is especially the tourist visa holders. Ha? Kasi ako, I entered the US on a tourist visa.
1: Okay.
0: Na they could actually plan to say, I entered the US on a tourist visa, then it opened doors once I'm there. They could actually change status and go into student visa or find their AFAM, as they call it. And then just, or they could even say, kahit na mawalan ako ng immigration status, okay lang. For as long as makapag-asawa ako ng US citizen.
1: Okay.
0: But now, with the latest changes with the Trump administration and with the stricter enforcement, kaya nga, nung last June, we did change the adjustment of status. Adjustment of status means na kung you are physically present in the US and you are married to an immediate relative US citizens, then you can apply for green card. But then, Trump changed that and said na, hindi ka pwedeng dito lang mag-apply ng green card mo, dapat lalabas ka. And that actually caused a lot of problems though. So, going back to the question of the
1: meaning you have to go back to your home country.
0: Correct.
2: Yes. And wait actually, for your green card there.
0: Yes.
2: Oh, okay.
0: Kasi historically, yun naman talaga ang intent ng US immigration law, right? So, that's why you notice na when you sponsor a spouse or your kapatid or your sister and so on, you have to go through the consular process and get your immigrant visa, then get your green card immediately once you enter. But and a bigger number though, once they are married to a US citizen, kahit out of status na sila, they could apply for green card while in the United States.
1: Uh-huh.
0: And then this stopped that. Trump administration stopped that. But of course, the federal judge said, no, you cannot do that. That's basically...
2: Question lang po. Are you familiar with the Blanch versus Lau case ng Supreme Court, US Supreme Court? Na if you are a green card holder, tapos may kaso ka, hindi na automatic na makakabalik ka sa Amerika?
0: Is
2: that the essence of that particular decision of the US Supreme Court?
0: Uh-oh. So even before Blanch though, when Trump changed this adjustment of status, the new stricter enforcement, even yung mga green card holders na even dismissed cases or na-acquit sila, actually have these fears of going out of the US because of the fear of not being able to come back.
1: Uh-huh.
0: Now, with Blanch, before Blanch, it's very clear. You can only be stopped or not allowed to enter the United States if there is conviction of a felony crime.
2: Conviction.
1: Ah, so
2: conviction.
1: Felony dapat.
0: Correct. Very felony. Clear yon. Very clear yon. But after Blanch, the Supreme Court said that even if filing of cases pa lang, wala pang conviction, if the port, the officer at port of entry actually says that, oh, there is a crime committed, then they could actually use that to either not allow you to enter or they can be paroled in and then appear for before the immigration judge.
1: But it has to be a felony crime. Kung misdemeanor siya.
0: No, kahit involving moral turpitude.
1: Ah, okay.
0: Simple fraud, theft, or pwede na rin gamitin nila yun.
1: Okay.
0: Could not allow you
2: question
0: to
2: lang. Enter. You're a green card holder. The crime happened in the U.S.
0: Uh-huh.
2: Nahirapan ka lumabas.
0: Lumapa, yeah.
2: Applying for the green card from the Philippines, may kaso ka, applies to the same thing?
0: Applies to the same thing, but the branch doesn't apply to cases where nasa consular ka pa lang.
1: Okay.
0: It actually applies when you are already a green card holder and then, or waiting for your green card, then lumabas ka. Then that's where the branch application starts.
2: Magandang clarification to kasi, again, there are a lot of Filipinos wanting to immigrate to the U.S.
0: And again, before Blanche, it's very clear though, only felony cases could actually stop you from getting your green card.
1: Yeah.
2: What are felony cases in the U.S.?
0: Yeah, felony cases also depends on, that's why you asked before kung pwede ba akong mag-practice in other states.
1: Yeah, depends on state.
0: Right? Kasi criminal law is actually state.
1: Criminal
0: specific.
1: Law is state law. Well, may federal criminal law.
2: One common felony case. Misa kasi if you watch movies, felony case siya.
0: Murder, homicide,
2: yun.
1: Assault.
2: Okay.
0: So yun yung mga bigger, but nowadays, it's becoming difficult because crimes involving moral turpitude could actually involve small cases. Halimbawa, theft.
2: What is more? Yeah.
0: Yung mga theft, yung credit card na
1: fraud.
0: Fraud, and so on and so forth, could actually be used by the officer for to stop you from coming in.
2: Just recently, may Filipina nga na na-news eh.
0: Yeah.
2: 800 million pesos. $800 million.
0: That's the UK case?
2: I think so. Fraudcation, yes. Fraudcation.
0: Okay. Medicare fraud.
2: Yeah. Medicare fraud, yeah. But anyway.
1: So, hindi na ganun ka-secure yung status mo as a green card holder?
0: Yeah, even the citizens though are not secured anymore kasi nga marami ding denaturalization cases.
1: Paano yung denaturalization?
2: So,
0: the USCIS actually just created a department just to basically go into the... So, pag nag-apply ka ng citizenship ngayon, they will go back from the time na kung kunwari nag-apply ka ng tourist visa in the beginning. Okay. They will look into if you committed fraud, if there were non-disclosure of criminal history, or even the marital status of... Kasi di ba nung una, also naman, hindi naman kakikita kung you are married and then you declared single kasi mas mabilis yung pagpasok mo. So, they are going back to that and if they actually find out that you've... committed some fraud, they can strip you of your citizenship, even if you've been a citizen a long time ago.
2: Question lang po, because this is in the news very recently. In the border of between the U.S. and Mexico, for example, there are news reports, and it's highlighted sa traditional media, even social media, that the immigration officers were separating the babies from their parents.
0: Mm-hmm.
2: Is that true?
0: Well, the concept is the babies presumably are U.S. citizens and the parents are illegal.
1: Because they were born in the U.S. The U.S.
2: Okay.
0: So,
1: right citizenship.
0: Correct. Well, the parent would want to stay in the United States, but there are the final deportation order of deportation. So, again, when you enforce that, then you are basically forcing the parent. But again, to drive the argument that, hey, I cannot leave my baby behind because the baby deserves the U.S. benefits and so on, being a U.S. citizen, ayaw nilang dalhin.
1: Okay.
0: So, talagang maghihiwalay kayo kasi if you are going to argue na your baby deserves the right to be in the U.S., then they stay in the U.S. But the parents cannot stay in the U.S. by reason na meron kang anak na U.S. citizen.
1: Recently, a federal court struck down the $100,000 H-1B visa fee. And what are the implications of this?
0: Okay, so kasi nga, majority of those, even the teachers though, relied on the H-1B to be able to work in the U.S. and fill that gap on the teachers' requirement. No. But then, Trump actually imposed the $100,000, so na-stop yun.
2: Okay.
0: And then they appealed and so on, but the one of the federal courts actually said, oh, that's illegal, that's unlawful taxation and so on. And they struck down the policy of Trump, but they appealed. So they actually were just given 1 week basically of a breather that, oh, okay, illegal yung 100,000. But then again, the government filed an appeal, so it stays.
1: So it's pending before the U.S. Supreme Court?
0: Correct, yes.
2: Okay. Question, what is the difference between that 100,000 and the so-called golden visa?
0: Golden visa is if you have 1 million, you can buy your green card.
1: Oh, pwede ka na.
0: Right. So basically, yeah.
1: Pwede ka na. 1 minute.
2: Si Edwin yun. Nasanay kang si Edwin kasi ang partner mo, di ba?
0: And it's in being implemented though. So basically, okay. So I think it's a better alternative than the EB-5. So basically, the EB-5 also requires $1 million if you would want to invest on the highly urbanized cities. But again, ang daming proseso nun eh. You have to establish your business and so on. Okay. And then they introduced the gold visa. So again, if you have 1 million, you want to pay the green card status, then you can...
2: Nalala ko nung tuloy si Edwin Lacheta kasi pati ulit okay. Mo eh. So you worked in Kentucky before?
0: Yes.
2: So na-meet mo si Colonel Sanders doon?
0: Not the KFC, no? Okay. The founder of the KFC.
1: Is it now harder than ever to become a permanent resident of the United States? But before you answer this, the spokes will return after the short break.
3: May anggulo. At ang balita ay agenda.
4: Panahon na nga ba para limitahan ang oras ng mga bata sa social media? Kailangan na rin ba ng total ban sa video games?
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3: Bumuhos ang paghihinagpis sa libing ng Ateneo student-athlete na si Rene Paterbonia.

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I released two albums already before I became a backup singer again. Kaya lang, siguro pag hindi mo time, hindi pa talaga eh. Kasi ang nangyari no, nag-away yung parang sister companies. Ako yung naging parang collateral damage. Pero sabi ko kay Lord, tutuloy ko pa ba to?

0: The Spokes is back, still with attorney Nick Caracel. Our hanging question a while ago po, attorney, is it now harder to become a permanent U.S. resident?
1: I would say though, kung wala ka namang baggage with regards to committing fraud or criminality, I mean, it should be the same. Then last lockdown nga yung requirement na you have to go back. So, kasi once they issued that memo, 8 days later, they actually withdraw that. Kasi with the backlash and so on. So, now, even if you are unlawfully present in the U.S., you are married to a U.S. citizen, you can still apply for the green card.
0: Right? Alam mo, Manong, you are well-viewed. Malakas ang viewing ngayon. So, there are questions.
2: Yeah, may mga live viewer questions tayo.
0: So, okay. One,

0: is from Geely. Have you taken ICE-related cases from OFWs? If so, what's the most challenging that you have taken?
1: So, my firm actually do not accept deportation cases kasi hindi na talaga namin kaya yung case load. Okay. Right? I mean, ethics rules actually says that hindi mo na kaya yung load, you cannot take. So, pag meron kami mga consultations in deportation, nire-refer na lang namin with another Filipino lawyer based in New York. Kasi our case load already is full.
2: Another question from Baku. Is it true that more or less 200 to 3,000 Filipinos are subject to potential deportation, 300,000?
1: Yes, the latest number actually says that 4.1 million ang Filipinos ngayon in America.
2: So US, 4.1 million.
1: Correct, and then 390, I believe, are undocumented.
2: Undocumented.
1: So then they actually are prone or in danger of being deported.
2: Is there a deliberate attempt to have these people deported based on what you were saying a while ago that merong...
1: Yes. Meron pa rin namang prioritization. Of course, the government cannot actually deport everybody.
2: No? Yes.
1: So, naku-priority pa rin. Again, may mga fraud, may mga criminality, and so on and so forth. But, again, in some cities daw, may mga ICE, stricter enforcement, and they are actually allowed to, once you are actually undocumented, then there is the expedited deportation. So, but hindi sila... You just happen to be in the wrong place at the wrong time at that time. Kung ang reason mo lang is undocumented.
0: What legal advice would you give sa undocumented Filipinos? What can they do to address yung situation nila?
1: Right. Ang recommendation ko talaga sa kanila, kasi each case is different though. Yeah. And if they would want to have a peace of mind, kasi yun lang naman ang maibigay ng lawyer mo, is to have a sound legal advice what's best for you. Mm-hmm. Because for some cases, maybe voluntary exit would be best for you. Pero kung may other remedies ka naman, right? Kasi even committing fraud or na the lower criminality, may mga waivers available for them. And I think that's one of our biggest strengths firm namin.
2: Yun po bang declaration ng mga US states or cities na yung city nila or state nila is a haven for undocumented aliens like New York at saka California?

0: protecting the...
1: Yung deportation, is it random, meaning different citizens, or may pinupulo ang isang particular race na gustong mawala ng Amerika sa lugar?
0: How the prioritization cases, though, depends on the dates. So, naka-chronological pa rin, right? Okay. But except when the crime involved is maybe terrorism, maybe expedited.
2: Okay. If you don't mind, let's go through a list of mga immigration myths and facts that I think a lot of viewers want to understand. So, first, does marrying an American citizen still guarantee U.S. citizenship?
0: Does marrying, yes. Pag walang criminality, yes. But hindi diretso citizenship yun. Dadaan mo na sa green card and then citizenship.
2: Can social media posts affect an immigration case?
0: Yeah, they are do. And that's actually causing much delays of, marrying a U.S. citizen even outside the U.S. should only be about a year and 3 months, but now it's taking 18 months, 30 months, because now vetting of applicants through the social media posts.
1: Very specific question lang ko. A U.S. soldier na nasa Iraq or Middle East, di ba, fighting for America, yung asawa niya is hindi pa, parang green card holder, but not Filipina. Was arrested and was about to be deported, despite the fact that marrying a U.S. soldier. So, maraming ganong incidents sa U.S. So, it creates problem, di ba, dun sa psych ng mga Amerikano.
0: I think the way we explain it is chaotic, correct? Kasi nga parang hindi na nagbabalance na, okay, what are the paano na yung contribution ng husband niya, right? In your case, though, that they are preserving the government. But, sometimes yung due process kasi yun yung problema nawawala na sa with the strict enforcement of immigration laws ngayon, and that's what even the immigration lawyers are suing the government because of the lack of the due process and so on.
2: Okay, is there still a route for a tourist visa holder to become to get a working visa?
0: Of course, yes. I am one of them. For as long as you follow the legal way of doing that, correct? So you could basically it's allowed to go to the U.S. and look for, apply for jobs and so on and so forth, right? But again, that should not be your primary intention. But what I'm saying is, kung kunwari nangyari that you happen to be there and there's a job opportunity, you could basically appear for interview, but then you have to find a way to maintain status. Yung iba naman, nag-apply ng student visa while waiting for their priority dates to be.
2: Okay.
0: But with the stricter enforcement now, I think the best way is you could attend for the interview, but then go out and wait for your green card or immigrant visa outside the U.S.
2: Meron pang mga industries na mas likely na makakakuha ka ng working visa?
0: Yes. Nowadays, basically, that's the teachers and the nurses.
1: So, a tourist visa would entitle you to 6 months.
0: 6 months initially, yes.
1: Initially, di ba? Uh-huh. So, within that 6 months, pwede mong i-maximize or pwede kang umuwi after 1 week.
0: Or you could extend for another 6 months.
1: Now, looking, may extension period. Correct. But you have to apply for the extension, not from the country of source ng visa or sa US na mismo?
0: Sa US na mismo.
1: Doon na mismo?
0: Yes. And your chance of being approved of the extension is higher than applying for a visa outside the U.S.
1: Okay. Hey, that's a good tip.
2: Do you have to apply for the extension before
1: dito,
2: it expires? Original expires? Paano kung nag-expire na? Do you still have a remedy?
0: You already lost of status then. So, again, that's, I think, pag tourist visa ka, you have to remind yourself to maintain status, right?
2: Okay.
0: So, again, nandun pa rin yung ruta mo na to extend, and you have to file that before the visa expires
1: or
0: change status.
1: Question, you get a student visa.
0: Uh-huh.
1: Is that you have to renew that every year?
0: Hindi naman.
1: Hindi naman.
0: Kasi sa ngayon, there is the duration of stay. But then there is a proposal to limit it to 4 years.
1: Yes. So, kasi may mga alam po akong kaso na may student visa siya, nag-aaral siya, and working at the same time.
0: That's unauthorized though.
1: Generally
0: speaking, that's unauthorized.
1: Student and working at the same time is not allowed.
0: But let me qualify that. For the degree courses, so halimbawa bachelor's degree and so on, so that's we call the OPT and the CPT. So parang on the job training natin.
1: Yes.
0: But that's only available after first year.
1: After first year.
0: And so then you're allowed. So you can apply for a work permit. But without the work permit and you're working, then that's unauthorized work.
1: One last point regarding work.
2: Sige.
1: Sa US kasi, yung mga universities minsan, provides jobs for students like library, canteen, or even outside of the campus, yung makainan doon eh.
0: Yes.
1: So as long as you do that after a year, you should be fine.
0: And you were actually given the work permit, yes.
1: So in other words, you still have to apply for the work permit even inside the campus?
0: Yes. And the designated school officer facilitates that.
1: Okay, okay, okay. Para klaro lang, di ba? Walang shortcut talaga. Walang shortcut in other words. Okay, okay.
2: Ano, you mentioned earlier na the tourist visa kay

0: RDB extended, pagpa-expire na. May, ano yung mga grounds for...
1: Expired na o pa-expire?
0: Pa-expire. Yes. Ano yung mga grounds that you can rely on?
1: Yeah, because I haven't covered the whole state yet. Because again, kasi may mga host ka, di ba? And then yung mga host mo working. And then they can only accommodate you over the weekend. So I haven't been to Las Vegas yet. Okay. So they're allowed naman, right? Okay. So pag nag-apply ka ng extension, what the government is interested in is, number one, wala kang mga post-post nga anti-American. Okay. Second, that you have the financial ability to support yourself during the extension. And third is, meron ka pa rin mga documents that you are still maintaining foreign address.
0: Okay.
1: So, hindi advisable na dahil nasa US ka na, pang-cancel mo na yung bank account mo. And so, you still have to maintain that.
2: You mentioned about not posting anything on social media. Yung mga kalaban ng US ngayon, Iran. Mm-hmm. Yung mga leaders ng Iran, the children are in the US.
1: Uh-huh.
2: Di ba?
1: Yes.
2: So, just recently, pinapa-cancel ni President Trump yung mga status ng mga to because they're posting.
1: Correct.
2: So that's what you are referring to.
1: Yes, even the students now are actually the target area kasi nga may mga anti-US government post nila.
2: Yes.
1: And they are using that to really deport or cancel their visas.
0: Okay, so punta na tayo sa tough questions. Okay, ito yung may portion question. Kasi kami dito where we ask, well, I suppose, tougher questions.
2: Tougher,
0: so mauna.
2: Sige, is the American dream still alive?
1: Yes, I would say. If your purpose is to job opportunities and so on, yes.
2: Even under different administration, that remains not just a dream, but it can be a reality.
1: Yes.
2: It will become a reality. Okay.
1: Kasi admin naman, temporary lang naman eh, magpapalit naman.
2: Yeah, okay. Yeah.
0: Would you still encourage Filipino families to pursue U.S. immigration, or do you think they should consider other countries first?
1: I would still say U.S. is still a good one.
0: Okay.
2: Question now, between the U.S. and Europe, it's not I'm asking you to favor one.
1: Yes.
2: But in terms of immigration policies, which is lighter or easier to be able to go in?
1: I would say the U.S. is actually a tougher immigration process, but I'm a little bit biased, right? So I would still promote the U.S. Then.
2: But for Filipinos who would want to work abroad, in terms of profession, ano yung mas madali para makapasok, at least in both countries?
1: I think mas mabilis outside. Kasi other countries are using the points system, mm-hmm. Which the U.S. doesn't use that. So, even with yung mga nurses natin, they are still waiting their priorities. We advise them, magtrabaho ka muna sa ibang bansa while waiting for your priorities.
2: Ah, okay. And these particular courses are healthcare, education?
1: Mas mabilis, yes.
2: Too many lawyers already, so it's hard.
1: But the lawyers are doing their self-petition though for the national interest waiver.
0: Okay. If you will have the opportunity to change just one U.S. immigration law or policy tomorrow, what would it be?
1: I will speak on behalf of the J-1 teachers though. Ito yung tinatawag nila na the exchange visitor program, right? So they enter into the J-1 visa, they promise that hey, they'll go going back to the U.S. after 5 years.
0: I had a J-1 visa when I was
1: visa,
0: there.
1: Right? But I think life circumstance change though. They get married, they have U.S. citizens. And the problem is they are required to go back home 2 years, but wala naman talagang promise na meron silang job na mababalik with also a number of new teachers coming in. Yeah. Other countries actually just approved the no objection statement. If the government could actually reconsider that, then I think that would help.
2: Question po, you're visiting the Philippines today. How long will you be staying here?
1: So normally I stay 3 weeks, one month the most.
2: Okay.
1: All right. And then twice a year as much.
2: So you're leaving very soon?
1: Next week, yes.
2: Okay, so pwede ho ba request lang ho sa inyo? Batiin nyo lang yung mga kababayan nyo po sa Davao City. In Visaya is fine.
1: Okay. Yung mga kababayan ko sa Davao Oriental, good morning po. Taga New York din.
0: Proper talaga di.
2: No. And you know, we are inspired by your story. Congratulations sa inyo po. Congratulations sa pamilya nyo.
1: Thank you.
2: For a job well done.
1: Yeah, yung mga staff ko nandito pala to support. So thank you.
2: Okay. We'll have a picture with them later.
1: So,
2: maraming salamat po, Atty. Nick.
1: Salamat.
2: Maraming salamat po. Sorry po. Very interesting topic. I'm sure a lot of Filipinos are watching now, not only here, but outside of the Philippines. So, we hope to see you again next time.
1: Yes.
0: Okay. As Billionaire News Channel expands its reach in Central Luzon, the delayed telecast of the spokes can now be seen at CLTV from 5 p.m. to 6 p.m. just before Agenda. I'm former VP spokesperson, Attorney Barry Gutierrez.
2: I say it the way I see it. Sa mga kababayan ko sa Pangasinan at Central Luzon, makita-kita po tayo araw-araw sa CLTV. I'm former Secretary Nanny Agsalud Baganza po.
0: And we are the spokes!

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1: My name is Robin Thornhill.
2: Steve Angels.
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6: 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I'm Kevin Manalo.
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0: BNC International Correspondent is everywhere.

0: to conflicts, the surge in fuel prices, the effects on energy distribution.
1: That I declared an energy emergency.
2: Is we have supply.
0: These are conversations that we can't just shy away from. So, we open the floor for meaningful insights that will help us navigate through these challenges. 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

0: It's mission accomplished for the BSP in terms of hitting the country's digital payments targets. We're nearly a cashless Philippines. Is it now within reach? Joining us is BSP Deputy Governor Mamerto Tangonan.
1: Good afternoon, Apa. Thank you for having me here. And good afternoon to your dear televiewers.
0: Yeah, your BSP colleague, Berna Romulo, tells me that before joining the public sector, you were in the private sector in digital payments.
1: That's right. Early on, I was part of the team that launched one of the large electronic e-wallets today. And ever since, I've been involved in digital financial services.
0: Mm-hmm. Okay, tell us. So in 2024, which is apparently the last year we have numbers for, digital payments accounted for 57.4% of retail payment transactions by volume and 59% by value, surpassing the 50% targets under the Philippine Development Plan 2023-2028. Was there even more progress in 2025?
1: We're anticipating more progress, APA, because in 2025, we monitor one of the payment services that we have, which is like InstaPay. Mm-hmm. And we noticed that it has grown about four times compared to 2024. So we are just finalizing and checking and rechecking the data that we are about to release the report on the e-payments measurement for 2025.
0: Okay. A lot of this progress has been attributed to innovation by the private sector, but the BSP has played a critical role of not only a supportive, but even a proactive regulator. Tell us about the BSP's view on this.
1: Well, first of all, APA, we are really working hard together with the industry to boost the share of digital payments in the economy for several reasons. Number one, it's good for the people. It's convenient. They can transact anytime, anywhere. It saves them money, no more transport and all that. It's also good for businesses because as payment preference of the consumers shift to digital, then businesses are there to accept digital payments. And also for the government because it boosts, it helps boost GDP growth and it helps the people improve their GDP per capita. Mm-hmm. And something important, or equally important, is that it brings in more people into the formal financial services.
0: Inclusivity.
1: Financial inclusivity, that people have the financial tools to improve their lives.
0: That's great. Yeah. Has the drive for digital payments really improved financial inclusion, let's say, compared to 2015 when you started this thing? Mm-hmm. Especially for the public, different sectors of society, and who are the other beneficiaries of the drive?
1: Mm-hmm. Well, the largest beneficiaries of this would really be the people, because in 2021, there are about 23% of people owning accounts.
0: Mm-hmm.
1: But in the latest measurement we took early this year was like we are at 58%. So
0: this includes wallets.
1: Wallets, bank accounts. Yeah.
0: Okay. Yeah.
1: So it really boosts. It really brings more people into the formal financial. And as you know, APA, if you are using digital payments, then you're close to digital savings, digital credit, mm-hmm. insurance, investments. They're all there in the
0: yeah,
1: app.
0: Yeah. Yeah. Actually, we're guesting Grab later. In the show, and they're going to talk about how they're using their platform as a payment to lend money to their entrepreneurs. Have digital payments reduced risk and friction costs for banks and other platforms?
1: Yeah, we have. For example, comparing to, let's say, cash, when you have to transport cash, with digital payments, you eliminate that risk because you pay anywhere you are. Now, in terms of digital payments, we recognize that there were some risks that people fall victims into fraud. And so we, together with the legislature, enacted a law called the Anti-Financial Account Scamming Act.
0: Mm-hmm.
1: So this gave the the BSP and the industry, the banks and the wallets, the power to resolve fraud.
0: Oh, great!
1: Yeah, with a quicker, much quicker reaction time in order to, you know, not make fraud successful.
0: Yeah.
1: Yeah.
0: Okay. What are the roles of the national retail payment system, InstaPay, PesoNet, QRPH, PalengQR, and the MRT automated fare collection system in expanding digital transactions?
1: InstaPay and PesoNet serve as the payment rails.
0: Okay.
1: APA. So the for example, instant payments pass through the InstaPay rails.
0: Yeah.
1: Okay. Immediately you get the money that let's say I'm sending you. For PesoNet, it's a rail where larger amounts go through.
0: Yes.
1: So usually these are business owners, and you know these are larger amounts than InstaPay. So these are the rails, and now QRPH provides the convenient way for us now to pay merchants.
0: Yeah.
1: Because we just need to scan. We don't need to, you know, worry about the amount or the account number, all those things. We just scan the QR, yeah, and then our payment goes
0: less
1: through.
0: Less than human error.
1: Correct, yeah. Correct. Because that's one of the problems. Before, common problems were it goes to wrong account.
0: Yeah.
1: I type the wrong amount. So this eliminates, QRPH eliminates those problems. AFCS is really addressed for our you know, larger majority of people to use digital payments as they are accepted in our transport system. Like, mm-hmm. We now have MRT3, and the industry is looking to launch LRT soon. And then we have the carousel bus, and so on. We hope to grow from there. So that's the AFCS. Now, APA, the framework that enables all these things to enable interoperability between flow of funds from one financial institution, a bank or e-wallet, to another.

0: with a certain bank, I can only pay people and merchants in that bank.
1: Yes.
0: Right?
1: Yeah.
0: So it limits my use. Can you imagine like your mobile phone when you can only call the subscribers of your network?
1: Yes, it used to be that way.
0: And then the government broke the barrier towards calling other phones.
1: Interconnection fees.
0: Yeah, so it's interoperability. That's the key enabling factor. It has worked in the Philippines. It has worked in any part of the world.
1: Okay, well, several banks have now removed transaction fees. Yippee. Particularly for InstaPay and PesoNet,
0: yes,
1: at the recommendation of the BSP. Why have these other banks not followed?
0: They're in the process of complying, mm-hmm, with the circular. Some are in the final decision-making process. Some are modifying their systems and testing to make sure that it works. So they are in that stage.
1: Okay. Does fraud still present digital risk in digital payments? Do you have a current percentage of suspected fraudulent transactions? And how are you managing this?
0: Mm-hmm. At present, APA, because the base is large.
1: Yeah, yeah. It's
0: the volume of transaction is very large. And so the number of fraudulent cases that reaches our... reaches us is but a small percentage of the whole transaction volume. So despite that, we're still continuing to reduce it further. We have the Anti-Financial Account Scamming Act.
1: Yeah,
0: that's number one. Number two, we have we asked the industry to eliminate one-time pins sent through SMS.
1: Yeah, yeah.
0: Right. So we want them to rely on more reliable authentication methods, like,
1: sure,
0: biometric.
1: Yeah.
0: Like checking your face against your national ID. So these are more reliable authentication. So that even if someone steals your phone or pretends they are you, but they cannot copy your face.
1: Yeah, yeah, that's true. So while the private sector has embraced digital payments, as we can see, government itself has lagged behind. When transacting in person at government offices, often the only payment option is physical cash. And then you have to pay it to a cashier window, you know? And sometimes there's not even a cashier window. You have to go off-site to some kind of land bank branch. Ano ba yan? I mean, can BSP not force these government agencies to accept digital payments?
0: Well, technically, APA, we cannot force anybody,
1: yeah,
0: to accept digital payments. But we are working with them, with the national government, with the local government units, in order for them to adopt digital payments, as it is good for them. Can you imagine them being able to collect from people who are not within the area?
1: Yeah.
0: So I remember before I was helping an LGU in my former life. I was helping an LGU adopt digital payments and for real property tax. Mm. So when I came back to assess, they were so happy because it boosted their collections.
1: Yeah, of course.
0: I said, how was it able to boost their collections? Oh, because now we're collecting real property taxes from people who are not from our city, meaning property owners from other parts of the Philippines or other parts of the world, OFW.
1: Yeah.
0: So it's now possible. And APA, incidentally, Land Bank was part of the banks that immediately implemented.
1: I know. Yes.
0: Yeah.
1: Hats off to them.
0: Yeah, yeah, and overseas Filipino banks. So we are working together with our government counterparts in order to also have them benefit from digital payments.
1: Okay, please tell us about these projects on the horizon. You have several more projects. Well, BillsPay.ph, direct debit. Well, we have the automated fare collection system, which we've already discussed, Project Nexus, and cross-border payments.
0: Mm-hmm, mm-hmm. Right. So let's start with Bills Pay PH. That was your first.

0: question. Well, bills paid PH actually just enables consumers to pay all online billers from their banking or e-wallet app.
1: Right. Yeah.
0: That's what it is. Previously, for you to pay a biller, you and your biller have to be with the same bank. Previously,
1: yes.
0: Okay. Oh. So now, in the spirit of interoperability, we have enabled us, the consumer, paying the biller even if our banks are different.
1: Yeah.
0: Let's say I'm with Bank A, you're with Bank B. I can still pay you as a biller. So that's basically what Bills Pay PH is. It's like we brought the power and the convenience of interoperability for bills payment.
1: Okay, that's
0: and
1: great.
0: And then your next example is the Project Nexus. Mm-hmm. Oh, Palenque QR. Palenque QR, we need that program to bring the benefits of digital pays, the awareness and the education for on digital payments down to the grassroots, so that it's now visible even in public markets, in people where most of our people go to. Mm. So those are the best contact points to bring the message to them. So that's perfect. And then the other is you mentioned about Project Nexus. Project Nexus. So the BSP, together with five other central banks, mm-hmm. Have banded together and formed a company that will enable cross-border payments
1: so kind
0: amongst
1: of like
0: this country. So these are Philippines,
1: yeah,
0: Indonesia,
1: yeah,
0: Malaysia, Singapore,
1: mm-hmm.
0: Thailand yeah. and India.
1: Okay.
0: So there are six of us.
1: So it's like
0: now.
1: A clearinghouse?
0: It's like a scheme, a clearinghouse, where, for example, a Filipino in Singapore, okay, who has Singapore dollars, can send Singapore dollars to the beneficiary here in the Philippines who accepts it in peso.
1: Yeah.
0: So, and the cost is very low because it's... We follow the local currency transaction settlement. So we don't use a third currency.
1: Mm-hmm.
0: You know, we don't use a...
1: So wala nang SWIFT.
0: Hindi na siya dadaan ng SWIFT, no? So yeah. it's through that, through the Nexus clearinghouse or scheme
1: yeah.
0: that the payments are processed. So it really brings down the cost of... international remittance, and other countries have expressed interest in participating. So the more overseas Filipino communities we reach, the better it is for them mm-hmm. and for us here.
1: So do you need to have the banks and payment platforms sort of sign in to Nexus?
0: Technically, because it's like we are interconnecting mm-hmm. our InstaPay
1: yeah.
0: to their InstaPay.
1: Ah, okay. Okay.
0: Our InstaPay already has about 100 banks and e-wallets
1: yeah.
0: Participating, right? So we connect that to the
1: So it's more or less transparent for
0: yeah.
1: for
0: yeah,
1: that's for
0: our
1: the consumer,
0: aim.
1: Yeah.
0: Yeah, so that we don't introduce a very complex
1: yeah.
0: difficult to use.
1: Yeah. Well, that's what I mean by BSP being very proactive,
0: Yeah, because it's the goal of really boosting the share of digital payments. As you know, studies have shown that when you boost the share of digital payments, you boost GDP per capita and you encourage more people to use the formal mm-hmm. financial services, which is good for them. So... And as you bring more people in, so you spread the benefits more, and also that by itself brings benefits because of network effects.
1: Yeah.
0: It's like it gets into a virtuous cycle. More users come in, and they bring down the unit costs. So they it brings down the price of all these financial services, and therefore it reaches more and more people. So

0: it's really a that's what we are working for together with the industry.
1: Yeah. Well, talking with the BIR over several generations of commissioners, is there any hope of integrating tax collection into digital payments, for example, VAT and withholding tax?
0: As far as I know, APA, BIR is capable of collecting taxes and fees using digital payment options.
1: No, I mean to say, you know, yung integrated talaga. Let's say I buy something from you, I pay VAT, okay? The money goes to you, the VAT goes automatically to the BIR. Kaya ba yan?
0: I'm aware of an initiative, the eGov Pay PH, no? Where not only BSP but also other parts of government like DICT are together with DBM and Bureau of Treasury are working together to, you know, make that happen.
1: Yeah. Okay, well, let's see. It's a long cherished dream of the BIR.
0: I know. Yeah.
1: What will be your measures of success? Are you aiming for near 100% digital payments within the next few years?
0: Okay, I like the characterization near.
1: Yeah,
0: right?
1: Yeah.
0: Because we are not aiming for a totally cashless economy because, you know, somehow cash brings in resilience.
1: Yes.
0: In the payment system. When the lights go out and you cannot use digital payments, we have to rely on cash. We have seen that in other countries around the world where in the events of disaster, there's no internet and all that. So, but life goes on because of cash.
1: Yeah.
0: So we really still need to support cash in the system. But of course, what we're saying is, but if people use digital more, then we reap the benefits that I've already mentioned earlier. So that's the...
1: Okay. Thank you very much, Mr. Mamerto Tangonan.
0: Thank you, Apa.
1: It's a real pleasure to hear about this success for both government and the private sector.
0: Yes, Apa. Thank you. Thank you very much.

0: The wait is over.
1: Hello, everyone, and welcome to the Bigger, Better, and Bolder Billionaire Quiz Bee Season 2.
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0: Who will rise above the rest and become the next Quiz Bee Millionario. Billionario Quiz Bee Season 2, College Edition.
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0: A political reckoning. A nation on watch. As the impeachment trial of Vice President Sara Duterte unfolds, every testimony, every motion, and every decision carries consequences beyond the halls of power. And your Bilyonario News Channel will be there with comprehensive reporting, expert analysis, and real-time updates. 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
1: Welcome back to Business 360. I'm Apa Ongpin. Digital platforms have become a lifeline for Filipino micro, small, and medium enterprises looking to reach more customers, especially amid rapidly changing consumer behavior. One of the biggest players in that space, as we all know, is Grab, which says it's helping small merchants go digital and even access financing. Here to tell us more is Grab Philippines Commercial Director, Cams Santa Ana Tuason. Welcome to Business 360, Cams.
2: Thanks, Apa, for having me here.
1: Okay. What changes are you seeing in Filipino consumer behavior on Grab? Has inflation affected how often people order or what they spend on?
2: Yeah, I think the latest PSA report showed a 6.8% inflation rate, right? So yes, we are definitely seeing that it is impacting consumer spending, but I think it's important to note the nuance, right? So in our platform, we're seeing that they're not necessarily ordering less. In fact, what we've seen is that there's been a steady increase, about 6% increase in order volume from January to June.
1: Yeah.
2: However, our consumers are being smarter about where they're spending their money, right? So we're seeing this in things like how our promo order share has actually increased 6% versus last year. Yeah. They're taking advantage of, you know, some of our value-focused solutions, you know, things like group order. Have you heard
1: Yeah,
2: of?
1: Yeah.
2: Group order, essentially, for those who are not familiar, it's a more innovative solution where if you pool your orders together, you actually can get up to 15% off discount on your orders. And more and more people are taking advantage of that. We've seen about 32% increase of group orders in our platform versus last year, right? So it's you know, they're looking at how they can stretch their money, looking for value meals, promotions, to be able to really basically take advantage of their money.
1: Yeah. Well, and it's not, you know, it's not really an option. Everybody's got to eat, right?
2: Yeah.
1: So they're going to buy food.
2: Exactly.
1: Right?
2: Yeah. So they're going to buy food and they're looking for ways on how to do that more effectively, cost effectively, right? So.
1: Yeah. Are MSMEs on the platform experiencing different growth trends compared with, for instance, the large big box chains? And
2: yeah, you know, our Filipino MSMEs, they're very resilient, right? And Grab, we stand behind, you know, the growth and resilience of these Filipino MSMEs. So we really work towards, you know, finding ways to make sure that they stand toe-to-toe to some of the bigger players. So we have a number of, you know, demand boosting programs, but more than that, you know, we make sure that they have the same kind of access to be able to target a bigger customer base, right? Be able to take advantage of the same digital tools so that they can learn better on how to grow their businesses, right? So for us, these MSMEs, you know, they're really taking advantage of these tools, and from there we're seeing that they are growing on our platform. Yeah.
1: Yeah. Okay, so roughly how many MSMEs are currently on the Grab platform?
2: It's a majority of our merchant base. About 70% of our merchant base are from, you know, MSMEs across Grab Food and Grab Mart. And as I mentioned earlier, they're steadily increasing, right? So,
1: What forms of support does Grab currently provide to these enterprises, and which have been the most widely used or patronized?
2: Yeah, so for us, we work on this like 3P program, right? So for us, we make sure that our solutions, our programs are there to protect them, you know, to empower them, power them, and then the last one is to prepare, right? So when we talk about protect, we want to make sure that we are, you know, giving them the support that they need in times like, you know, the fuel crisis. So for example, last month we actually launched a demand boosting program specifically for those that were, you know, most hit by the crisis, our hardest hit merchants, where we provided free marketing support, free promotional subsidies. And we saw that 2 out of 3 of those who participated in the program actually grew an average 40%.
1: Fantastic.
2: Yeah, and some of them growing up to, 158%, right? So that's just one pillar. It's, protecting them in these times of crisis.
1: Yeah.
2: It's also about empowering them, right? Power. And what I mean by that is we build tools to make sure that they grow holistically. So most folks know us as an online delivery app, but in reality, we have tools for in-store too, right? So we have our dine-out deals. So essentially, these are dine-out deals, a solution where merchants can take advantage of our platform to drive awareness to their stores. Mm-hmm. And they go to the store and then they, take advantage of our dine-out deal promo to be able to get bigger discount, right? So we're really building tools to help these merchants holistically, online business, offline business. We have tools also like our merchant AI assistant tool. This is an AI-powered tool where, it gives them insights on how their businesses are doing, gives recommendations on how to run their marketing campaigns better, right? So that's power. And then finally, prepare, right? So our goal is really to future-proof them and really prepare them for the long run, right? So we also work very closely with our government agencies to do all of these learning caravans, grab ascenso. We go grassroots, we go city by city, teaching them on digital marketing, how to take advantage of these AI, AI tools, right? So essentially it's those three P's, right? We are there to protect, power, and also prepare our merchants really for crisis like what we're experiencing today, but really also for the long game.
1: Okay. So that's interesting because, for me, I saw Grab as like a virtual mall in a way, like you're the landlords of a virtual mall and these people are your tenants. But no, you're playing a different role in their business. What are you seeing from merchants now that has managed to grow despite the higher costs and softer consumer spending?
2: Yeah, so I think merchants who really lean in, on these, digital technologies are the ones that are growing despite the impact of, again, like the fuel crisis, right?
1: Yeah.
2: A perfect example, Billy Fruit Basket is a marketplace stall in Bacolod. Early 2024, they were on the brink of closing. But a Grab agent approached them, onboarded them. They took advantage of some of our financial products like quick loans so that they could renovate and expand. And today, we're actually seeing that they're growing and, they have about 100,000 monthly net sales, right? So from, a point of bankruptcy, now they're actually doing really well.
1: That's right? Fantastic. That's a great case study.
2: Yeah.
1: So access to financing, of course, remains the main challenge for most MSMEs in the Philippines, no? Grab, of course, is not a bank. But what role can Grab play in realistically, in helping business access capital or expand?
2: Yeah, I think you mentioned it earlier, right? We're more than just a delivery app. We are a super app. We have transport services. We have Grab Food, Grab Mart, but we also have Grab Financial Services. So we actually have a product called Quick Cash, where it's a working capital loan. So for eligible Grab Mart or Grab Food merchants, we lend them, right? No collateral needed. We disperse these loans as quickly as 24 hours after them being approved. But more than that, we actually, the repayment scheme, it's made through small daily reductions from their earnings on our platform over an average of 6 to 12 months, right? So

0: We have products like this that are really meant to not just become a lifeline for them, but really to help them grow and expand.
1: Okay. Baka naman the interest rates are like 5-6.
0: No.
1: I hope you're not hitting them up with these.
0: No.
1: Yeah. Beyond financing, many small businesses still face challenges in adopting digital tools. You know, digital literacy is one of them. What are the biggest hurdles you see, and how are you trying to address these hurdles?
0: Yeah, I know. I agree with you, right? Like when people hear digital marketing or AI, it can sound very intimidating. And we've seen this. We've seen this when we've done our learning caravans. But I think what we do is that, you know, we don't just build these new features, these new tools, but we also do the work of, as mentioned, going on ground, you know, doing our learning caravans where we really teach them how to use these tools. So, you know, our Grab Ascenso, those that participated, we did an experiment, those who participated in that actually adopted, our adoption rate for our merchant AI tool that I mentioned earlier grew 30% more, right? So it's not just about building the tools, it's also making sure that we, you know, educate them on how to take advantage of this. And then at the same time, you know, listen to their feedback too, right? This journey is a long journey. So we're continuously, you know, listening on ground, hearing their feedback, and then optimizing our solutions to be able to be more of service to them and continuously improve. Yeah.
1: You've also had support from government in these drives, no?
0: That's right. Our Grab Ascenso program is actually a partnership between government agencies, DTI, DICT. So, yeah.
1: Yeah. DTI in particular is led by Secretary Roque, who's from the SME sector,
0: yeah.
1: Right?
0: Yeah. So it helps to work with people who, you know, understand the needs, the pains of this sector, right? So, which is why Grab Ascenso, as mentioned, it's not just about showcasing these different tools that we've developed, but it's really understanding how it can be of use to the Filipino MSMEs.
1: Well, enabling.
0: Exactly. Diba?
1: You're an enabler.
0: Yeah. Exactly. Yeah.
1: Okay. There's a lot of discussion around AI, diba? Digital marketing. From what you've observed, are these tools really delivering measurable benefits for smaller merchants, or is adoption still too early to tell?
0: No, I mean, I think AI, we're only at the, you know, early stages of this whole AI journey. But as early as now, we're seeing how it is being, you know, of big help to our MSMEs, right? So that AI tool I mentioned earlier, that merchant AI assistant, it can help give insights on how to run their storefront better on our app. It gives them recommendations on how to do their marketing campaign. It gives suggestions on, you know, the captions or, you know, what's the right key visual that will actually draw more people to buy
1: and,
0: from
1: and
0: the
1: store. And has all of this translated into bottom line success?
0: Yes, and it has helped them grow, right?
1: Okay.
0: So, but as you said, right, it's still early days also for AI. And so we are continuously listening to the feedback and then using that to make sure that we are improving and developing even more effective tools for our merchants and our consumers.
1: Okay, looking 5 to 10 years ahead.
0: Yeah.
1: How do you see digital platforms changing the way Filipino MSMEs operate? What do you think will matter the most for small businesses to remain competitive?
0: Yeah. I think digital platforms 5 to 10 years, it's no longer just being about the marketplace, right? It's about being the ecosystem that can really help them grow holistically, right? So at Grab, we as mentioned, right, we are working across the three P's, right? Protecting our merchants, we are powering our merchants and preparing them. So we're building these tools to make sure that they are very effective for them and they can really help them stand toe-to-toe versus the bigger guys.
1: Yeah,
0: right?
1: Well, at the end of the day, their success is your success.
0: Exactly, yeah. Diba? Completely agree with that, yeah. So for us, we've always been, you know, we like to think of ourselves as partners, really, of these, you know, Filipino MSMEs. And our goal is that they, you know, don't just survive in crises like that we're experiencing today, but they continuously thrive and really grow in this evolving economy. So.
1: Okay. Well, thank you very much. Cam Santa Ana Tuason.
0: Thank you, Apa.

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I'm Charles Tew. 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

0: araw-araw ang daming issue.
1: Ang daming away.
0: Kanya-kanyang opinion.
1: Pero teka lang, Tito Ron. Ano nga ba talaga ang punto?
0: What's the point?
2: Ang point ko, Tito Ron, mahaba pa pasensya nyo sa mga tanong ko.
3: Talagang naapektuhan ng mga decision na ginagawa sa gobyerno.
1: Teka, ininis siya lang ha.
4: There is a fatal allergic reaction called anaphylactic shock. Join us as we talk to Dr. Marisha Recto, head of the Allergy and Immunology Department of the Asian Hospital and Medical Center, as she shares enlightening details and experts' advice on overcoming allergies. Don't miss it. Tune in to Wellness as Well this Sunday at 10:30 a.m. only on the Billionaire News Channel.

0: For him, the home is like the safe place. Well,
1: if I talk politics between politicians, it's not personal. Non-politicians, even family members, when they start arguing about politics, sometimes it becomes personal. Correct. Even friends, right?
2: For us, like, we want to pay farmers fairly, we want to see their lives elevate. Yeah. And then, of course, teach them the processes that ultimately improve on the raw material so that we can make better quality chocolate.
3: You have to be artistic enough, and you have to have that relationship with wood. Because, like people, they have their own different character.
4: You know, invest in yourself long term. Like, do things that maybe are difficult today, but we'll reap rewards later down the line.
5: Because we want the guests to feel more secluded, more private. We want to give them a gift of space.

0: At this point, let's get the market outlook of Luis Limlingan, head of sales at Regina Capital. Hi, Luis. Welcome to Business 360.
1: Hi, good afternoon, Apa. Thanks for having me.
0: So you've said in recent days that the Philippine Stock Exchange is getting left out of a global equity party. In Asia alone, the Nikkei, the Kospi, and the TWSE have broken records in the last month, while here we celebrate when the market moves 1%. Why are we left out? Is it a structural problem?
1: I think the longer the market languishes at this level, it seems more apparent it's a structural problem and not just some cyclical rough patch. To put into context, our regional peers are riding high on a multi-year tech superpower wave, while the Philippines remains hostage to the old sector economies, such as real estate, the conglomerates, and utilities. And if you look at the low-hanging fruit, you can see why. First is a liquidity gap. Your average daily turnover on the PSEI is more or less $100 million. And to put that into perspective, the Taiwan Stock Exchange, that equates to around 3% of their average daily traded volume. Foreign funds are, you know, structurally bypassing the PSEI because simply there isn't enough daily volume to enter or exit into a position. And second is just the variety of stocks. In fact, never mind the lack of names, but we have already a lack of major IPOs. In fact, it's the opposite, where companies are delisting, just as you mentioned a while ago, with RHI being the latest casualty.
0: Yeah, the main driver for Kospi and TWSE in particular is tech and chip makers. Are we just weak in those sectors?
1: Well, obviously, markets are paying a premium now for these intellectual property and advanced fabrications. The Philippines has an integral part in the global tech supply chain, but we're stuck more in the sort of low margin assembly and testing. So you cannot really capture the semiconductor-driven multiples when you when your listed market completely lacks those sort of pure play tech heavyweights. So in contrast, for example, when it comes to Taiwan and South Korea, tech and semiconductor companies, they account for 30-50% of index weighting. These are mostly dominated by Taiwan Semiconductors and Samsung. The PSEI, our tech presence, I would say, is, you know, almost negligible, which is sad because 50% of our fiscal exports revenues are driven by these physical electronics, but they're mostly private multinationals and the unlisted subsidiaries.
0: Mm-hmm. Is there a way to restructure the market to build more confidence and spur more activity?
1: There are a lot of ways, actually, that the brokers have expressed to the PSEI just to bring back that confidence. I think you just start first by looking outward to democratize access, which I think there is a bit of a structural shift by allowing, let's say, the domestic retail to invest, you know, through different avenues. We cannot build sort of an internal tech monopoly overnight just with the likes of our other countries. So we have to sort of transform Manila or the Philippine Stock Exchange into sort of a conduit for all the equity asset classes. And of course, in parallel to what I was saying earlier, we need to put a cap on these delistings, and we have to convince all these well-positioned companies to go public. Because again, with very little companies available, you're limiting the ability of these funds just to switch into different names, depending on which is attractive at that moment.
0: Yeah, some investors have criticized the PSE as a low return for high risk, in particular because it's not very liquid. The volume is so low. So, for instance, you want to exit. I mean, who's going to buy your shares, right? Would you disagree?
1: You know, it's really hard to defend, right? And I think the criticism is entirely warranted. If you look at the rolling 5, even 10-year average of the PSEI, it's essentially offered flat capital returns, no? Mixed with, and this is even excluding the Forex volatility. So when investors or the foreign funds can clip a risk-free 6% yield on a government bond, when you hold, comparing that to holding a concentrated basket of illiquid domestic equities, it requires a lot of, you know, requires a huge premium for them to make that decision.
0: Yeah, I would think so. The market and brokers have arguably undervalued recently two critical blue chips, Ayala Land and Jollibee. Jollibee was, in fact, struck from the index, no? This has compelled these companies to buy back their own shares in order to prevent a sag in share price.

0: price. Can you comment on whether this was good for the market?
1: Well, when the corporate management issues a buyback, it's essentially echoing their sentiment to the market. If you won't price us fairly, we'll be buying back the company ourselves, no? So when industry heavyweights such as Ayala Land and Jollibee, they trade significantly below their perceived fair value, or with Ayala Land, it's a book value. They think that the buyback is the most efficient use of the capital at this point. So one, it protects the stock from an institutional free fall. And second, it sends to the signal to the investing public that this is the trigger for them to start buying, because the company already believes that it is already trading at a significant discount.
0: One driver for the PSEI, one of the main drivers, has been ICTSI. And the market it likes ICTSI. Do you feel the market has responded rationally to this stock, or is there an element of hype?
1: Well, I think the element of hype really is just on the perceived future earnings. And I think this is this is validated. ICTSI, for the last few quarters, they have met and exceeded the expectations of the investing public. I mean, just look at the latest report on the first quarter. ICTSI's they saw a 30%, almost 30% jump in top and bottom line. And it forced, or rather, it made analysts revalue the company moving forward. And imagine this happened during a time when there was a lot of uncertainty, especially in the Middle Eastern front. And you see that ICTSI was largely unaffected. Obviously, it accounts for a huge percent of the PSEI weighting, so that helps. But second is that they see ICTSI as it's a local company with a global play, not just in the domestic front. So that's also what's making it very attractive to the investing public.
0: Okay, speaking of hype, the GCash Mint IPO, if it happens, and it's likely to happen, it's expected to really rev up the market. Is this a good time for an IPO? Other companies considering IPO are still parang wait and see.
1: I agreed. Some companies are on a wait and see mode, but there have been successful ones, even the most recent one, which was Maynilad. And hopefully, there's already some stability on the geopolitical front. Inflation is slowly trickling down. No? It's going closer to the acceptable range. We've seen that there has been some buyback in the market recently. So this could be one of the catalysts that the market needs to sort of bridge the old economy and the new. A 90 billion peso mega listing of this scale, no, and has a bit of a tech narrative that can give the foreign funds exactly what they've been waiting for. And the market outside has a lot of liquidity to absorb it. That's what we think.
0: Okay. Well, yeah, I hope so. That's 90 billion bucks. How beneficial has the introduction of REITs, real estate investment trusts, how beneficial has that been for the market?
1: Well, we think that especially during the change of the global market, especially during the pandemic, it was one of the better structural innovations of the PSEI over the last decade. So they gave investors who were yield-starved a sort of predictable and defensive capital income when capital was drying up at that time. So I think the next evolution is going to be much more critical, and I think that's where the new REITs could probably position themselves. No, it's transitioning from the traditional office space into the infrastructure and digital assets, and that's why we have the new IPO of the Vitro IPO, which will mark the country's first digital infrastructure and data center REIT.

shift happens because the way we move is changing. From roads to runways, rails to open seas, this show brings you the latest in mobility. 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Now, whether you're commuting, traveling, or just curious about what's next, we keep you informed, entertained, and safer on the move. I'm Paulo De Rosario. This is Shift Happens.

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1: The only thing I saw was naubos yung pagkain sa catering. So if you were really scared, I wouldn't be playing chess. Point blank, if there was really a shooting, the first thing that OSAA should do is to go to the senators, give them bulletproof vests, put them in a safe position instead of living there in the lounge and eating catering.
2: Abogado Thursday,
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0: All eyes are on Senate on the first day of Vice President Sara Duterte's impeachment trial. Good morning. I'm Attorney Karen Jimeno, and this is At the Forefront. Security is tight at the Senate, with senators set to assume their role as senator judges as the impeachment trial of Vice President Sara Duterte kicks off today. President Bongbong Marcos himself called on VP Sara to attend the hearings, but that remains to be seen. Another development at the Senate is the surrender of Senator Rodante Marcoleta. To give us his insights on today's proceedings, we'll be speaking to former lawmaker Robert Ace Barbers. He's also an advisor to the House Impeachment Prosecution Panel. Good morning, former Congressman Ace.
1: Good morning, Karen, and thank you for having me again.
0: Okay, it's going to be an exciting day.
1: It will be, yeah.
0: And today, what can the public expect on the first day of the Vice President's impeachment trial?
1: Well, on the first day of the trial, the first that will happen later is the opening statements, you know, of the two panels, the prosecution and the defense. And then after that, the entry of plea, no, by the respondent. No, if the respondent is present, then she can do it herself. Or if not, her lawyers, her counsel can do it for her. No, depending on their strategy. And then after that, the impeachment court will rule on certain procedural matters in order to put order in the conduct of the trial. So all these things will be resolved today.
0: Mm-hmm. When you said that mag-enter din ang appearance, how many lawyers for the prosecution will enter their appearance today?
1: Well, all of the public and private prosecutors from the prosecution panel will enter their appearance today.
0: How many po yun?
1: If I'm not mistaken, there'll be 11 prosecutors public, no, from mm-hmm. From Congress, and then there are about 15, more or less, private prosecutors.
0: So about 26 lawyers for the prosecution.
1: That's correct. Yeah.
0: That's a lot.
1: That's a lot, yeah.
0: Mm-hmm. And who will be giving the opening statement on behalf of the prosecution?
1: Well, it will be the lead prosecutor from the House. It's Attorney Congresswoman Jinky Luistro for the prosecution panel.
0: Can you give us an idea? Will this be in Tagalog or English?
1: Well, we agreed, really, that when we speak, especially when we

0: know that there are a lot of Filipinos are watching, dapat pwedeng Tagalugin, pwedeng ano, except for some technical terms
1: no, that are very difficult. Talaga, yeah. Yes. The request to conduct the trial in both English and Tagalog came from the House prosecution. Why was it important for the prosecution na i-insist na kailangan may Tagalog din?
0: Well, napaka-importante nito, Attorney Karen, because there will be a lot of Filipinos watching. No? And because of this, dapat maintindihan nila yung masalimuot na proseso ng impeachment. And it's not very easy to educate people about the process. Kaya nga kung makakasalita tayo ng sa ating wika na Tagalog, it will now become more relatable and understandable to ordinary mamamayang Pilipino. Yun ang objective. No? Of course, hindi lang dapat ito limitado sa mga abogado. No? Siguro dapat yung ordinaryong mamamayan, kahit po yung ating mga fisher folks and mga ordinary farmers, dapat nakakaintindi rin dahil napakahalaga nitong usapin tungkol sa impeachment because it affects the lives of every Filipino.
1: You mentioned earlier that there would be the procedural matters that will be settled as well today, but you didn't mention kung meron pong mga witnesses that will be presented. Is that something that can also happen today on the first day?
0: No, it's not going to happen today.
1: So wala pang witnesses.
0: Tomorrow will be the presentation of the evidence and the witnesses.
1: Mm-mm.
0: So when the trial really... But we want to give the court, no, the impeachment court, the time to resolve those controversial issues.
1: And, like what po ang controversial na procedural issue that remains to be resolved?
0: Yung isa na resolved na, no? Yung who will preside. No?
1: So we have the Senate President presiding. Senator President Wynne Gatchalian.
0: And then another is whether they will allow both the public and the private prosecutor to examine evidence and examine the witnesses as well and cross and ask questions to the witnesses of the defense panel.
1: Mm-hmm.
0: Isa yon, no? Pangatlo, yun nga, the use of Tagalog, no, as a language nang sa ganun maintindihan. No?
1: So that has not been resolved. Mamaya pa po yan i-resolve.
0: Isa yan sa mga i-resolve, Attorney Karen. Kasi may mga ayaw eh. Again, it's not going to be a difficult decision for the court. I believe so. No? Kasi yun naman talaga ang dapat, no, para maintindihan ng bawat Pilipino.
1: And finally, nga na resolve na issue as to who will be the presiding officer. What are your expectations given Senate President Wynne Gatchalian will be the presiding officer over the trial?
0: Personally, I have no doubt that he can handle this because he's got a lot of experience. I've seen him since the time that he was a congressman. We were together in Congress until the time that he became a senator. So he's experienced, and I believe that he will be able to handle this.
1: And no worries that he's not a lawyer. You're not worried about that?
0: No, hindi naman stricto yung rules na dapat ay abogado. Eh. So what if the Senate members are not lawyers? So ibig bang sabihin, hindi na tayo magta-trial.
1: Mm-hmm. No?
0: And I strongly believe that Senator Wynne Gatchalian, knowing that he's got a lot of experience in his committee, will be able to do justice to this position.
1: Mm-hmm. President Bongbong Marcos himself called on Vice President Sara Duterte to appear in the impeachment. Mm-hmm. Do you think that it's necessary for her to appear? And for the prosecution, will you adjust your strategy based on her appearance?
0: Well, of course, we want the prosecution panel would like the vice president to appear personally and be able to answer these allegations personally. No? Mabigat yung mga allegations, and it's just her who knows how to answer this, perhaps. No? And with her lawyers there, I'm sure they will be able to respond to the questions that will be raised. But of course, the rules naman does not prohibit a counsel or a lawyer of the respondent to attend in his or in her behalf. So I don't see any problem there. But on a personal point of view, I believe that dapat umaten siya.
1: Lahat ng child. I'm trying to remember, nung time po ba ni then-President Joseph Estrada, was he present during the trial?
0: No, he wasn't present. His

0: President entering her plea later. Mm-hmm. And sabi po ni Senator Bam Aquino, he wants the public release of evidence presented during the trial. Do you agree with this position?
1: Released?
0: Release, yeah.
1: He wants the evidence released.
0: Yes.
1: Oh yes, definitely.
0: Oo.
1: This is the time, ito na yung panahon na dapat ilatag yung ebidensya. No, the evidence must speak for itself, so to speak, no? Kasi dito magpapatunay na ang allegations ng prosecution ay pinatitibay ng mga ebidensyang inilalatag. At ganun din naman, no? I'm sure sa defense panel, mm-hmm. no? They will also provide their counter evidence so that they can rebut no whatever allegations that are thrown to their client. So yeah. I believe this is the time that evidences must be released in the court openly and so that the people may also appreciate.
0: So far po dun sa pre-trial, wala bang mga evidence that have been agreed on that will only be shown on executive session? Was that something
1: Remember correctly, there's just one. No? This is the BIR green box. No? And it will now be up to the court no? when the appropriate time comes, when the prosecution will again offer this as an evidence. It will now be up to the impeachment court to admit or refuse to admit this evidence.
0: Ano po ba yung significance ng BIR tax records sa case ng prosecution? Because right now, there's still a debate as to whether this box should be opened.
1: Mm-hmm. Well, sa side ng o sa panig ng ating prosecution, napaka material at merong evidentiary value itong box na ito. No? Why? Because this will prove that there are figures in the declaration of the respondent in her salen that does not match. No? I believe ito yung tingin namin na napaka-importanting makita ng taong bayan. No? Because itong issue about unexplained wealth, no? All public officers are obliged or compelled to submit their salens, no? Andito yung kanilang net worth. And from the beginning of their term up to if they serve the government for 10 years, at least makita natin yung baseline, no? Saan nag-umpisa at paano umabot do sa dulo. And if all these records, these tax records or tax returns, support, no, the allegations, then that would be a good evidence for the prosecution. However, this will also work the other way, you know, assuming that the tax records and returns does not or matches the declaration of the respondent in her salen, then it will rebut, no, the allegations.
0: Kasi meron talagang provision sa ating batas na confidential ang tax records. So I think that's also where BIR was coming from when they refused to open this box of BIR records during the House Justice Committee hearings. But I would think that on the part of the Vice President, wouldn't she also try to make her salen consistent with the tax records since they're filed with government agencies? So, I mean, I'm just looking at it from the side of the prosecution. Mm-hmm. Na when it comes to undeclared assets and wealth, baka merong mga ibang paraan para ma-establish nyo to other than tax records. Because, again, if you're trying to hide your wealth, then wouldn't you make your salen inconsistent with your tax filings?
1: Yeah, I know that it should be consistent with your filings. No? Pero, yun nga ang ano dun, eh, yun ang major issue doon. No? If the records will support and match.
0: So for the prosecution, are you not worried na this became a big deal and then it might even violate confidentiality provisions, but in the end, pag binuksan, wala naman palang makikitang incriminating?
1: Well, number one, merong batas na nagsasabi na kapag impeachment trial ay exempted ito sa bank secrecy law. No? Mm-hmm. Pangalawa, gaya ng sinabi ko, when it comes to a point that you have to prove the allegations of unexplained wealth, this is the evidence that is material to this investigation, to this trial. And if this will prove the case of the prosecution, then

0: I guess or pwede rin, ano, sabi ko nga, it can work both ways.
1: Yeah,
0: eh.
1: Pa pwede rin walang makita pala.
0: Pwede rin walang makita.
1: Okay. Yeah, at you're not worried about the optics, kung in the end, after all the fuss, wala naman palang makita.
0: What is important is, inilatag itong ebidensya, nakita at nakita ng taong bayan, nadinig ng taong bayan yung ebidensya. Kasi they can come up with their own conclusion after they see this evidence, kesa dun sa nagdududa lang tayo, nag-i-speculate lang tayo anong meron dyan.
1: Yeah.

0: On day one of VP Sara's impeachment trial, the senators, by a vote of 12-8, elected Senator Cheese Escudero to preside over the impeachment trial of Vice President Sara Duterte. During Monday's hearing, the Senate Impeachment Court also ordered the return to the Bureau of Internal Revenue the so-called BIR box, which supposedly contains the tax records of Vice President Sara Duterte. Another major development on Monday was the arrest of Senator Rodante Marcoleta. This is in connection with the plunder case over campaign donations received from three donors. How will these developments affect Vice President Sara's impeachment trial? To give us his insights, we'll be speaking to former lawmaker, founding dean of John Wesley School of Governance and Articulo 11 convener, JV Bautista. Good morning, Attorney JV.
1: Good morning, Attorney Karen. Nice to see you.
0: Good morning to you.
1: All your viewers.
0: Yes, let's start first with one of the contentious parts of day one of Vice President Sara's impeachment trial, yung pag-elect ng presiding officer. First, were you surprised that Senate President Win Gatchalian was not the presiding officer?
1: Well, it's being talked about for some days, no? But I was really very disappointed about what happened. Number one, I thought Sherwin Gatchalian would have been a competent and efficient presiding officer over an impeachment proceeding which could have been conducted like more like a jury of peers rather than an adversarial courtroom battle, no? Which what turned out to be because of the elevation of Cheese Escudero as the presiding officer. You know, they had this notion, perhaps many of the senators had this notion, that only a lawyer can handle the presiding, the chair of an impeachment court. But that's not the way it was designed by the Constitution. The Constitution knew that the Senate may not be composed of lawyers. And in our age, hindi ka mukha nung time ni Corona kasi, Karen, ang gagaling ng mga lawyers nung nasa Senate. You had JPE, you had Joker Arroyo, you had Miriam Defensor Santiago, you had Frank Drilon.
0: Yeah.
1: All of these are top-notch lawyers.
0: Yung lead counsel namin sa defense was a retired Justice of the Supreme
1: was
0: Court.
1: Justice
0: also
1: Cuevas.
0: Former Secretary of DOJC.
1: Correct.
0: Justice Cuevas,
1: so, talaga mga these were top-notch lawyers. So, nakakatuwang panoorin, especially to us, like to us lawyers. But in this instance, the lawyers there are not real lawyers. They happen to pass the bar. But you don't know how much litigation experience they have, no? Kaya it could have been an opportunity to try to popularize and make accessible to the public the proceedings in the impeachment, which would have been more appreciated by everybody, kasi maintindihan ng taong bayan yung nangyayari. But the way it turned out, in the first place, I don't believe that Cheese Escudero deserved to be the presiding officer.
0: Bakit naman? But you know, objectively, when I was watching him, he's very good in presiding. At very, yung smooth siya in terms of, you know, asking for the motions. And
1: well, he's really smooth talking. That's his asset, eh, di ba? He talks a lot. Loquacious siya.
0: Pero lawyer siguro, it showed when he was presiding, na alam niya kung paano
1: and
0: i-conduct
1: yung trial. And that's where the problem lies.
0: Okay.
1: Because
0: what
1: he was lawyering
0: there?
1: Too much.
0: Okay, but isn't it lawyering kasi nga legal yung usapan?
1: Well, no, I don't believe it should be. I don't believe. Not in these impeachment proceedings, no? Kasi, well, first of all, why I thought that Escudero did not deserve

0: to become the presiding officer, he was already discredited, eh. Di ba? During the impeachment of Corona, in-expose ni Senator Jinggoy Estrada that many of the senators were given some consideration for voting against Corona.
1: Oh, oh. I can't remember if it was natalo, eh. Magkano ba? 100 million 100 pesos? Million. Oh.
0: And one of those who got the biggest share was Jesus Cordero. So doon pa lang, may problema na tayo. Number two, when he handled the first impeachment of Sara Duterte, when he was still Senate President, di ba? He delayed it, inexplicably delayed it, by not even understanding the simple word forthwith. That was why he was pilloried even in UP. Anong klaseng abogado to? And number three, and I think this is very critical, he is very much involved in the flood control scam to the extent that no less than Ombudsman Boeing Remulla made a public statement that in May, former Speaker Martin Romualdez and this guy Escudero are going to be charged in the Sandigan for plunder and maybe arrested. So can you imagine, Karen, the presiding officer of the impeachment court getting an arrest warrant from the Sandigan? I mean, just like what happened to Marcoleta.
1: But do you think that's still going to happen? Because nauna pa yung arrest warrant against Senator Marcoleta. Whereas, like you said, no May pa yan sinabi ni Ombudsman. But ngayon, wala pa rin tayong nakikita na case naman against Senator Escudero. And the fact that he became presiding officer and this vote came from the majority bloc, there might be really an expectation na hindi siya aarestuhin.
0: Yun nga, eh. That's what I'm afraid of. Eh. This appears to be like a maneuver by Escudero to try to shield himself and protect himself from the possibility of getting arrested.
1: Mm-hmm.
0: However, if Boeing Remulla, and I think this guy has a political will, and he sticks to his word, di ba? If he goes, he fulfills his promise to the public that they will be arrested, then he can get arrested.
1: So you're worried that suddenly mawawalan tayo ng presiding officer?
0: Well, the impeachment court will be decapitated.
1: Mm-hmm.
0: I mean, this is not something that is secret. This is known to all of the senators. Why did they have to risk doing that in mm-hmm. the first place?
1: Well, when I interviewed Attorney Sal Panelo here at the forefront, he was pushing for Senate President Win Gatchalian to be the presiding officer. According to him, Senate President Win Gatchalian is competent and also independent at hindi kayang kontrolin ng Malacanang. And he said, palagay ko dahil doon, they're pushing for Senator Cheese Escudero because they have the ability to have a leverage against him dun sa flood control case. Is there basis for that logic? And this
0: there
1: came
0: is
1: from
0: basis.
1: Attorney Panelo.
0: There is basis for that logic. That is why I say he's kind of tainted. How can he preside if there's a sword of Damocles hanging over his head? I don't usually agree with the views of Attorney Panelo. But in this case, I think he was right. Win Gatchalian should have presided. Or if not him, I would have preferred Tito Soto.
1: Who is also a non-lawyer. Okay. Because, actually, nagulat ako because I thought that it was already announced last week that Senate President Win Gatchalian would be the presiding officer. That's why when Senator Alan Peter Cayetano was bracing all of these legal arguments, which based on his logic, sabi niya, meron tayong Senate impeachment rules which requires the Senate President to be the presiding officer. And he is correct. That's really in the existing Senate impeachment rules. But because there was a plenary na merong quorum recognized back
0: they
1: in June, in-amend nila by
0: in-amend
1: Senate
0: nila.
1: Resolution 430
0: correct.
1: To allow not the Senate President but someone else to be elected as the presiding officer. But ang point naman ni Senator Alan Peter, Senator Pia Cayetano was that yung quorum na yon is not valid, so therefore they're saying hindi na amend yung Senate impeachment rules. But sa akin that time, I was thinking, why are they arguing about this? This is going to become moot when, in fact, we have Senate President Win going to be the presiding officer.
0: Correct.
1: Anyway,
0: correct.
1: Pero inelect nga bigla si Senator Chief
0: Escudero.
1: They're now
0: so obsessed with rules.
1: Yeah, but in your opinion, assuming merong ganong argument na hindi valid yung pag-amend ng Senate impeachment rules, how much of a legal risk is that to the validity of the proceedings that the presiding officer was not legally or validly elected in accordance with the Senate rules?
0: Well, you pass on the ball to the Supreme Court.
1: Papunta pa yan sa Supreme Court. But can they not amend? Kasi magko-convene naman sila as a legislative body soon. Can they not just amend the rules later on and then ratify their election of Senator Jesus Escudero?
0: According to Senator Gatchalian, they already ratified it when they convened in a special session.
1: Na kompleto na. On the 13 na. Okay.
0: So they have a majority.
1: So in terms of legality, that's not so much of a question.
0: Yes, but if you have Cayetano, the Cayetano siblings, intent on trying to throw a monkey wrench on the impeachment proceedings, you give him more ammunition to question everything that's happening here. No, he can go up to the Supreme Court anytime. My own view is that this should all be left to the Senate. Kasi the Constitution gave the Senate exclusive power to try it. Dapat hindi na pakialaman masyado yan eh. Mm-mm. If the Supreme Court could help it, it should not intervene. It should allow it to continue because that is a purely political question. Mm-hmm. No? That doctrine must bind the Supreme Court and not go into any intervention of what's happening in the Senate.
1: So while you have reservations with having Senator Chis Escudero as the presiding officer, at least I think based on what you're saying that that's legal. We have to recognize that
0: that is legal. They can do it.
1: Senators. Okay.
0: They can do it, but I hope they did not do it, or I hope somewhere along the way they change Escudero because it's got to be somebody more credible. If Sherwin Gatchalian chickened out over presiding in presiding over the impeachment proceedings, he could have asked Tito Soto. Hindi naman kailangan si
1: Escudero. Pero baka hindi yun ang choice because as you can see, he was voted, si Senator Chis Escudero was voted by the majority.
0: Because he's a lawyer.
1: Yeah.
0: And that is why what we saw yesterday was the transformation of the entire proceedings in the impeachment as some sort of a courtroom battle. Nag-approximate pa nga siya ng criminal trial, Karen. Did you notice? Okay, appearance. Mm-hmm. The house managers, I prefer to call them house managers eh. Kasi in the US, where we got our impeachment principles and law, ang tawag naman sa kanila hindi prosecutors eh. They are called house managers, impeachment managers.
1: Because they're managing private prosecutors siguro.
0: And they're the ones introducing the evidence. Uh-oh. But they're not really prosecutors. Here we call them public prosecutors, which is not correct. They call themselves, at least, mm-mm, public prosecutors. Because a public prosecutor is a fiscal.
1: Mm-mm.
0: He is a city or provincial prosecutor or a regional prosecutor or a state prosecutor. Those are the public prosecutors. They are prosecuting a crime. Pagkatapos, did you notice? Maybe you wouldn't have missed this. Tinawag na yung so-called private prosecutors.
1: Mm-hmm.
0: So they introduce themselves one by one.
1: Baka naman kasi sa atin as lawyers, yun ang pinakamalapit na analogy para maintindihan natin yung nangyayari. Attorney JV, yes. Senator Alan Peter Cayetano mentioned the possibility of having Senators Rodante Marcoleta and Jinggoy Estrada participate in the impeachment trial. But they're right now under detention. Do you think that's possible?
0: Well, that will all be left to the Sandigan Bayan.
1: Oo, kasi we can file a motion for leave of court to participate in the impeachment proceedings. That's something that can be filed, right?
0: Well, they can file it. Why not? It will be up to the discretion of the Sandigan. It's the court's call now. But why will the court give them that special privilege? Just because they are senators?
1: Pero it would settle the issue of siguro na, di ba kasi ang nakalagay sa Constitution, 2/3
0: of all
1: members of the Senate.
0: Correct.
1: And since they're still within the Philippines, parang it will settle the issue na, teka lang, meron dalawang hindi nakapag-participate, should we count them in the vote of 2/3 of all members?
0: So yes, Karen. But what do you do with somebody like Jinggoy Estrada who's been suspended by the Sandigan Bayan?
1: Sige, that's a good question. Then, pag suspended siya, he cannot exercise his functions of a senator.
0: Yes.
1: Okay.
0: So he cannot participate. Maybe he can observe, but anybody can observe.
1: Is the suspension something that can be lifted by filing a motion with the ombudsman?
0: Yes, it can
1: motion
0: be.
1: To lift.
0: The, yes, it is within the discretion of the court.
1: Okay,
0: of the
1: so maraming at the discretion of maraming the remedies, Sandigan.
0: But it's now the call of the court. Mm-hmm. It's not the call of the Senate. They will have to defer to the court when it comes to that.
1: Now, but who will file on behalf of these two senators? Is it the senators
0: themselves?
1: Senate file it on their behalf?
0: You know, Marcoleta can file it himself. He's supposed mm-hmm. to be a good lawyer. He's such a good lawyer that he's been able to accelerate his arrest.
1: By himself? By presenting evidence against himself.
0: The reason why it was quick for the ombudsman to file charges against him was because he supplied his own evidence. He supplied the evidence against himself.
1: But do you agree na plunder ang tamang charge or anti-graft and corrupt practices act or any other violation?
0: Well, for purposes of probable cause, I agree it's plunder. Mm-hmm. It's plunder. Because he is denying that it was used for campaign.
1: Kung na-prove niya na gamit niya sa campaign, it could be a violation of the Omnibus Election Code instead.
0: The trouble was he was trying to get away from an election offense case. So in trying to get away from that, he put himself into the corner of being, charged with
1: a higher offense. Yeah, now, that's non-bailable.
2: Pag nakita ko yung billboard nila sa EDSA, gumagano-ganon ako. Makakatrabaho din kita, makakasama kita sa stage.
3: Parang clean name mo siya.
2: Clean name ko talaga siya.

0: prosecutors tackle Vice President Sara's threats to the first couple and former House Speaker Martin Romualdez on the second day of the impeachment trial. Today, the testimony of NBI senior agent John Mark Kalilong will continue. House prosecutors also plan to summon VP Sara herself. In his opening statement, House Prosecutor and Iloilo Representative Lawrence Defensor said the grave threats issued by Vice President Sara are the strongest allegation against her. To give us insights on the trial of the Vice President, we'll be speaking with Attorney Joel Arzaga. He's a managing partner at the Arzaga & Associates Law Office. He's also a faculty member at the University of Asia in the Pacific. Good morning, Attorney Joel.
1: Good morning, Attorney Karen. Good morning, everyone. And it's good to be here.
0: Okay, let's start with the news about the prosecution calling for Attorney Zuleika Lopez to appear. So that is VP Sara's chief of staff. And he has been subpoenaed to testify at the impeachment trial. Do you expect Attorney Zuleika's testimony to have the effect of helping the prosecution or the defense in this case?
1: Okay. Well, first, let's try to anticipate what the testimony of Attorney Lopez would be for. I see that this will be used to establish context and to give a clear picture of what happened in November 23 of 2024, during which the alleged
0: grave threats
1: were committed by the Vice President. And her testimony would ultimately be used by either the prosecution or the defense for us to have an insight into the state of mind of the Vice President when she made those utterances. Remember, what we're trying to prove here, what the crux of the matter is, whether or not there was grave threats.
0: Mm-hmm.
1: And for grave threats to be appreciated, the circumstances in which the utterances were made will be considered, the manner in which the statements were made will be considered, and the person who made it will also be considered. So here I see the prosecution using the testimony of Attorney Lopez to establish one thing, which is the fact that there was intent on the part of the Vice President to carry out the utterances during that online media briefing. Now, on the part of the defense, I see them using the testimony of Attorney Lopez to diminish the gravity or the seriousness of the utterances made by the Vice President. They could probably say that the statements by VP Sara was just an emotional response, an emotional outburst, as

0: consequence of the eventful morning that they had that day, and that ultimately that she had no real intent to carry out the alleged grave threats that was made.
1: Okay, for the benefit of those watching the impeachment trial, perhaps it would also help to talk about the elements of grave threats. Kasi ito yung pinag-uusapan ngayon, yes, with the first, day two and now day three, mm-hmm, of the trial. No, nandun, mm-hmm, tayo sa Article 4, yes, which is what the defense or the prosecution is trying to establish, mm-hmm, yung grave threats. But grave threats, what are the elements of this under our revised penal,
0: yes,
1: code?
0: Yes, well, simply put, grave threats is any threat made by a person when such threat constitutes a crime. Mm-hmm. So applying it to the situation of VP Sara, the threat that was made was the assassination, mm-hmm, of the president, of the first lady, and Speaker Romualdez. And the act that is, in a way, portrayed by the grave threats or carried out by the grave threats constitutes a crime under a revised penal code.
1: Here's my question. Does it constitute a crime if there's a condition wherein VP Sara said that, I hired an assassin, mm-hmm, na kung mamatay ako, sinabi, mm-hmm, ko na papatay sila, di ba? Mm-hmm. So, pag ganun ba, would that constitute a crime? Because the crime here would be murder, right?
0: Yes.
1: Like, that would be what here, under revised penal code, grave threats, a person who shall threaten another with the infliction upon the person or his family of any wrong amounting to a crime. But
0: yes,
1: if it's murder, di ba, it's unconditional, meaning, mm-hmm, you're plotting na patayin.
0: Yes.
1: Pero kung if it's based on a condition na pag namatay ako, mm-hmm, papatayin mo sila, would that still amount to a crime?
0: I would say that applying the principle in criminal law that doubts are resolved in favor of the accused, we would look at the elements of grave threats and then apply them strictly. There's nothing in the revised penal code that indicates that the existence of any condition upon the commission of the crime would release the perpetrator from liability. So I would say regardless of the condition that may have been imposed by the person who uttered the grave threats, a conviction could still be found by the court.
1: And that's if this were a criminal case
0: that's
1: filed
0: right,
1: in
0: that's
1: court,
0: right?
1: And,
0: that's an
1: and this is an impeachment trial right
0: yes.
1: now. So the other question would be, would this amount to betrayal of public trust or culpable violation of the Constitution, which would be the offenses that is being tried if you're in an impeachment?
0: That's right. So, well, the prosecution made it clear yesterday that the acts of VP Sara in making these utterances constitute the highest level of betrayal of public trust.
1: Okay.
0: It was clear from the prosecutor, who did very well. And he said that never in the history of our country had there been a vice president who threatened to kill the president. And for them, taking all the circumstances together, it constitutes a ground for the impeachment of VP Sara.
1: Okay, so yun ang tinatry, establish ngayon ng
0: That's
1: prosecution.
0: Right.
1: So day two of the impeachment trial was largely spent on just one witness, the NBI agent, John Mark Kalilong. Mm-hmm. And this was just questioning him on the authenticity of Vice President Sara's video making the utterances that mm-hmm. would constitute grave threats according to the prosecution. Mm-hmm. But my question is, parang, di ba, ang haba ng na-Google nating oras just to establish the authenticity of that video. But under the rules of evidence, courts can take judicial notice of matters that are of public knowledge. Can the impeachment court not just take judicial notice of that video? Kasi marami namang nakapanood.
0: Yes.
1: And it came out in the news, it came out in the newspapers. Mm-hmm. So, bakit kailangan pang mag-devote ng ganito kahabang time mm-hmm. just to establish kung mm-hmm. totoo ba or hindi yung video?
0: Yes. So, just for the benefit of our viewers, by judicial notice, we mean that the court will take something as a matter of fact.
1: Mm-hmm. Without, para hindi na kailangan
0: yung
1: questioning a witness.
0: Pa.
1: Na,
0: yes,
1: oo.
0: Yes. So why is the impeachment court going through all the process of authentication? Well, it goes into the very heart of what an impeachment court is. As we know, it is sui generis. It is a kind of its own. It is not a court of justice. It is not a criminal proceeding, which means what is peculiar to the impeachment court is that public interest is very much imbued. It is there. The impeachment court knows that the public is watching this. that they are noting each and every move of the prosecution, of defense, and then the

0: senator judges. So I think it's a matter of prudence that they deem to go through the arduous process so that any allegations of being unfair, of being biased, can at this early stage already be avoided.
1: Okay, so you're saying that kung sa normal court to, this whole portion of us arguing over the existence of the video and whether it's authentic could be skipped.
0: I mean,
1: generally, pwede itong pumasok doon sa when judicial notice is discretionary.
0: It would not be as contentious as it went yesterday.
1: But in this case, parang because of public perception, gusto rin ipakita yung video sa public.
0: That's right.
1: But there were several objections coming from the defense during the presentation of the witness by the prosecution. Mm-hmm. But I have objectively agree with several of the objections, including dun sa hearsay, right? Wouldn't you agree na
0: yes.
1: if you're asking the NBI agent to testify on anong sinabi nung ini-interview niya na sinabi din sa kanya dun sa ini-interview, then that would be hearsay.
0: Yes.
1: But to me, coming also from the perspective of the defense, kung alam mo rin na ang rules when it applies to the impeachment court are interpreted more loosely and parang it's a long shot na hindi tanggapin na evidence yung video. Why is the defense spending so much time making these objections? Nakakahaba lang eh. I mean, di ba parang from a strategy perspective, sometimes you will choose to lose some battles
0: yes,
1: na okay,
0: yes.
1: meron silang mga hearsay questions, meron silang yung prosecution may times na parang narrative yung statements niya, descriptive. Pero sometimes you'll just let it go. But
0: yes.
1: why is also the defense here very adamant at making objections?
0: Two things, Karen. First, I think the defense is trying to make a statement that they're ready and willing to go to war with the legalities of the impeachment and that they are taking this process seriously so that they are looking for every opportunity to raise objections, to try to discredit the witness. They even tried for the witness to be excluded. So that to show to the public that the vice president is on top of this situation and that they will do everything in their power to protect the reputation of VP Sara. Because we have to remember, ultimately, what is at stake here is the political destiny of VP Sara. She could be unseated because of this, and it could jeopardize her dreams of becoming president. But second of all, also, I think as a lawyer, as lawyers, we know that there's that inherent zeal to try to advocate for your client. And I think that showed yesterday, particularly with Attorney Narvaza, lumabas yung youthful zeal niya in trying to look for every opportunity to be on the defense
1: or
0: of
1: I suppose
0: client.
1: If you're a litigator, it just kicks in, no? Pag narinig mo yung parang, question na
0: yes.
1: parang automatic objection oh, pagka meron
0: right.
1: kang
0: parang
1: nakitang
0: grounds. Parang
1: instinct
0: na for a litigator. And knowing the firm that was engaged by VP Sara, it's really a litigation firm and it is to be expected from them.
2: 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Going beyond limits, Bilyonario News Channel is now on CLTV 36, expanding reach across Central Luzon. Because the stories that matter should be everywhere. BNC, the Bilyonario News Channel.

0: The Senate impeachment court will continue tackling next week the article of impeachment where Vice President Sara Duterte issued threats against the first couple and former House Speaker Martin Romualdez. The court has granted the House prosecution's request to subpoena VP Sara's Chief of Staff, Zuleika Lopez. The defense has argued that Lopez's detention at the lower chamber triggered the vice president's alleged threats. To give us his own assessment of this week one of the impeachment trial, we'll be speaking to attorney Efraim Cortez. He's the president of the National Union of People's Lawyers. Good morning, attorney Efraim.
1: Good morning, Karen. At good morning sa ating mga viewers.
0: Attorney, so after the first week, what is your assessment so far of week one of the impeachment trial?
1: Well, we're treated with how trial in the regular courts are being done. We're treated with technicalities, with objections. And of course, it's expected because the purpose of the witness is to prove a technical matter. That is the authenticity of the video recording.
0: Mm-mm, yes. And tama ka, no? Like parang para tayo nanonood talaga ng trial as it would have been held inside a courtroom. But to a certain extent, parang para sa akin, at least it gives us that comfort that they are really conducting the trial in accordance with rules, no? But when it comes to the authenticity, like you said, it was highly technical because it is a technical matter. We're authenticating a document. But how can the defense counter the statements made by the vice president when those statements were in a video and made publicly?
1: That would be very difficult for the defense to counter what the vice president said. It's recorded, and the witness actually simply said that he was the one who downloaded it, he preserved it, and he authenticated it. So what was presented is what the vice president said during that particular time, and she made that threat. So, of course, what they are saying now is that she made the threat because as Sara Duterte, as the mother, not Sara Duterte as the president, as a result of the threat to her family. But just the same, you cannot separate the Sara Duterte, the mother, and Sara Duterte, the vice president. The fact is she made the threat, and I don't think that will reflect on how fit she is to discharge her function as vice president. So it would be a very tall order for the defense to justify the threat that she made. In any circumstances, you cannot justify a threat like that, either as a mother or as a public official.
0: Okay, so kung ang pag-uusapan talaga dito is the threat itself, is there still a need to authenticate the video? Senator Judge Robin Padilla said that they should call the person who took the video of VP Sara while she was making those statements. And the raw file video should also be obtained so that this would help us determine the authenticity. What do you say to that? Is there a need to determine the authenticity?
1: Well, the video was published in a Facebook Live. So under the rules, you simply have to download it, authenticate it, and I think the NBI agent who authenticated it is trained to authenticate photographs and videos. So it's already sufficient that he said the video is authentic, that it's not an AI-generated video, and I think that's sufficient and it's compliant with what the rules require. Mm-hmm.
0: Attorney Efraim, this could have been shortened if the parties included this in the stipulation of facts during the pretrial, meaning the statements that were being alleged by the prosecution as constituting grave threats. That would save us a lot of time as to authenticating the video. Bakit hindi na lang nag-stipulation of facts as to what the statements were, and then the defense could have just also agreed to stipulate and admit that, yes, those statements were made by the vice president?
1: I think that should have been done during the pretrial conference, especially that the defense of the vice president is that there was justification for saying it. The defense is not that she did not say it. Mm-hmm. Her defense is that there was justification for saying it. So they could simply have stipulated during trial that this video is authenticated and that that particular pronouncement is found on this particular part of the video. And it saved
0: exactly.
1: us a lot.
0: That's what I was thinking. And we could have finished that portion in a few minutes instead of 3 days, which is what's going on right now, di ba? Naka-isang week tayo, pero nandun lang tayo sa authentication. Sabi ko, ba di nila nag-stipulation of facts on this, di ba? Kung anong statements, and then they can say, yes, that's it. So we'll go straight to what the defense would be when it comes to ano ba yung reason or context for saying those statements, no? After the cross-examination of NBI agent Kalilong, one of the defense lawyers gave kind of like a closing statement. And he mentioned some matters, or he put into context grave threats that under the revised penal code, this is merely punishable by arresto mayor, which would be a month to about, I think, 6 months. And then this would merely be under the jurisdiction of the municipal trial court, which is far from high crimes. Other crimes mentioned as impeachable offenses. How should senator judges characterize, assuming the vice president is guilty of grave threats under the revised penal code, how should they characterize this when it comes to this being betrayal of public trust or culpable violation of the Constitution, which are the grounds for impeachment?
1: The problem there is that there's no specific definition of the phrase other high crimes. I think there's no definition yet made by the Supreme Court. Now we have to refer to the other impeachable offenses to decipher what other high crimes means. The defense is right that it's grave threat, but we're talking about a threat to the chief executive. So I think it's not just a simple grave threat, but rather it should be treated more than an ordinary threat to an ordinary citizen, considering that the threat is being made on the chief executive. And considering the gravity of the threat, I think you can define it as grave high crimes. That's the problem, because there's no specific definition of what high crimes is under our statutes, under our jurisprudence.
0: So as a lawyer, how do you think senator judges will be guided on this, considering that a lot of them are not lawyers?
1: They should consider the nature of the proceedings as an impeachment proceedings and not treat it as a criminal prosecution. So the purpose of an impeachment proceeding is to determine the fitness of the impeachable officials to hold office. Mm-hmm. So they should make a decision based on that context and based on that objective. So that you are not there to try the vice president for grave threat and convict him for how the revised penal code defines grave threat. Rather, you are there to determine whether he's still fit to discharge their duties as vice president. So they should look at the context and the purpose of an impeachment trial and decide on that basis.
0: So along those lines of logic, could it be argued that after the vice president made those utterances back in 2024, she continued to receive favorable ratings in surveys that were conducted by various survey firms, and most of the time even exceeding the approval rating of the president? Because when you say betrayal of public trust, then you can equate it to, or at least you can measure it with, the trust ratings from survey firms. Is that a logical argument, or can the defense use that?
1: I think the defense made it clear in the lead counsel's opening statement about the ratings and the vote that the vice president got when she was elected. But betrayal of public trust refers to how she functioned as vice president, not how the public perceives her to be. So that if he fails to conduct herself in accordance with what is required by the Constitution, and he fails to function as vice president in accordance to her oath of office. I think that's betrayal of public trust. She cannot be exculpated simply because she's popular, but rather the determination there is whether she committed offenses that amounts to betrayal of public trust.
0: And that trust cannot be measured based on how much

0: the public still gives her after she gave those statements?
1: Yes, because there was a betrayal of her oath of office.
0: The impeachment trial now moves into another critical phase, with more witnesses expected to testify and more evidence expected to be presented. As the proceedings continue, the public will be watching not only how both sides present their cases, but also how the senator judges weigh the evidence and conduct themselves. Be informed, be insightful of the news. I'm Attorney Karen Jimeno. Always stay at the forefront.

0: 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The good thing about it is, tanggalin natin yung prosecution ka ba, defense ka ba? 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Mm. But here you're seeing a working Congress.
1: Yes.
0: Mga tumatayo, nagsasalita.
1: 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Ano ang pinaka-memorable moments para sa'yo, ma'am?
2: Or best yung, moments ng prosecution, if you want to highlight.
0: One of the best moments talaga for me, no? I did not expect Attorney Ligutan to be that great, no?
2: Really?
0: Naririnig ko siya, no?
3: Yes, a good reputation.
0: Yeah. Kasi, alam mo yun yung, well, I was born in Leyte. And ako ay purong Bisaya at Cebuano. 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
3: And he doesn't hide, no? Yung Visayan accent niya, he sort of almost flaunts it. Do you agree?
2: And proud Bisaya siya.
3: Yes. Bisda kayo.
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0: 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So,
2: tama.
0: 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Oh. And then seeing him here, tapos ang dami na nagtetext sa akin, Merit ba yan?
1: Anyway, for a bit of information, si Attorney Ligutan daw, pro bono yan.
2: Pro bono lawyer.
1: He was able to free a certain woman na litigate na pro bono, yes. Di ba?
2: Na sikat na writer sa Cebu.
1: Yeah,
2: nagkaroon ng mga warrants of arrest from Cebu City Mayor, who is now deceased. Rest in peace to him. Pero napalaya ni Attorney Ligutan.
1: Kaya ikaw, Attorney Jess, ano pinaka-memorable moment na nakita mo?
2: Susugan ko na muna yun, no? Kasi ako, I'm half Bisaya.
1: Oh,
2: but
1: really?
2: Of course, I wouldn't say I'm Bisaya because only my mom really hails from Cebu. Ako, I grew up and lived here, Quezon City, no? Pero I know some words. So yung mga sinasabi ni Congresswoman Janet Gavin, ang gusto kong sabihin kay Attorney Ligutan, maugyud, daghang salamat sa imong paging magaling na abogado because you are raising the flag of mga Bisaya.
1: Oh, anong most memorable moment sa'yo?
2: Definitely, Attorney Ligutan. 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Ako, hindi ko din siya kilala before. And he is a welcome surprise.
1: Ako, nakuha niya attention ko sa boses niya. Galing ng boses.
2: Tindig, boses.
1: Yes.
2: Yung ibang mga babae, sabi ni Congamin, although sa akin, hindi, sorry, it's not my type. Yung kanyang tikas.
3: Okay. Attorney, please.
2: I have to say kasi nasabi ni Congamin.
1: Attorney Jimmy, ikaw, anong memorable moment?
3: Ako, memorable moment came early.
1: Nagpunta ka ba doon?
3: Hindi. Ayoko na makigulo.
1: Ako sa TV rin din eh.
3: Oo. The memorable moment came early when sila, Senator Pia, asked the presiding officer, Senator Cheese, na pagsabihan sila. Pagsabihan niyo kami, sabi niya ganun. And I really like that because I think the problems recently with all this, yung mga objection, yung may iba nagagalit, is I think... comment on kung paano hinahandle ng presiding officer yung proceedings. Eh, no?
1: Okay.
2: Very liberal, si Senator Cheese for now.
3: It's liberal and sometimes to a fault. But I understand na napakahirap ng posisyon niya.
1: Okay. 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So, Congresswoman, ito po yung whether you agree, patok. 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So, you will comment on the headlines natin. So,

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1: 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And we cannot say anything against. There's mutual respect, no? Among colleagues. So, hindi ko siya pwedeng sagutin.
0: Ibagay, may parliamentary courtesy.
1: Yes.
0: Ikaw, Attorney Jimmy, ikaw nang nadudun.
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2: 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So, abangan ang susunod na kabanata.
0: Attorney Jess.
3: Well, ang tanong lang naman, Mami Chuno, and this is not against Senator Marconeta, kung patok ba yung pag-aresto. So, syempre, patok because it's the rule of law.
0: At tama ka sa yung political quickie.
3: Before natin mag-usapan yan, no? Simple lang naman, may in-issue na warrant of arrest, that is the due process and rule of law. Of course, non-bailable. So, yun yung matinding kinakaharap ni Senator Marcoleta, but the mere fact na there was a warrant issued and is being arrested, it's actually a good thing for the rule of law because it shows again from Senator Bong Revilla to Senator Jinggoy that no one is above the law. Of course, I'm not saying he's guilty because to be fair, ito na, I will be fair to him kasi na-aresto na eh. So, mas magiging mabait ako kay Senator Marcoleta. Madami din talagang question sa plunder case. Napanood ko yung abogado. Buhat natin yung bangko ng show ng Billionario News Channel. No? May magandang usapan about the plunder case ni Senator Marcoleta. And I would concede that it's 50-50 na may kaso to charge him for plunder. And mukhang may mga good points naman yung mga kumukontra na bakit naman plunder yung kinaso in relation with campaign donation. And of course, may sakit si Senator Marcoleta. So magiging mabait na naman ako. I wish him well. I wish you well, Senator Marcoleta. Pagaling ka.
2: Naaawa po ba kayo in any way sa kanya? Well, yung on a personal level, no legal.
3: Mahirap kasi. On a personal level, naaawa ko eh. Because syempre, tao lang, tsaka yung family ko, we've been through the same situation if you are facing an actual case na unfair.
0: Ako,
3: actual case na persecution or groundless. But of course, yun nga yung debate. Yun yung debate, yun yung
2: remains to be seen.
3: Question that he must face and prove like Senator De Lima, na patunayan ni Senator De Lima after 7 years that she is actually innocent.
0: Ako, setting aside emotions, bakit ba ang mga politiko pag nag-charge na hospital detention? Parang may president. Di ba?
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3: 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Gloria Macapagal Arroyo.
0: No. Much earlier.
3: Sino ba?
2: Bata pa talaga si Attorney
0: Jess. Former President Joseph Estrada. Oh.
3: Bata pa talaga ako.
0: Pero si Senator Marcoleta, 72 years old, and according to the medical examination, meron siyang pneumonia, mataas ang cholesterol.
3: May degenerative disease.
0: Yeah.
2: Matagal na yan.
0: So, di ka pa bumisita? Bawal na ngayon.
3: Actually, tanungin natin si Doc. Ay, Doctor. 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
0: Oh, yes.
1: Well, yung pneumonia niya kasi, syempre, pwede kasing mawala yun, no? After some antibiotic. 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
2: Yes. Except kay Enrile, tinignan ng Supreme Court ang edad.
3: Exception to the exception.
2: Yes.
1: Bata pa talaga siguro ako.
2: Ang dami naman bata dito, tayo na lang po ang friends, ha?
0: Anyway, under our laws, di ba, yung when you reach a certain age, hindi ka na makukulong, di ba? Attorney Jess, correct me if I'm wrong.
2: Pero unless you commit it at that age.
3: Very exceptional na lang yun eh. Tsaka nga, siguro, sinabi ni Attorney Jimmy, no, and I'm sure lawyers naman ni Senator Marcoleta would do this, they could try invoking humanitarian bail.
0: Yes.
3: Because if that worked for Senator Enrile,
0: tsaka may jurisprudence lang ha.
2: That's it, the Enrile versus Sandiga.
3: With all jurisprudence again to the Supreme Court, sila naman ang gumawa nung doktrina na yun.
0: Si Doktora, I don't want to put you on the spot. Pero ako meron din akong hypertension, mataas ang aking cholesterol. Meron din akong...
2: Kumonsulta si Mama.
0: Pero I mean...
2: On-air consultation.
0: But I still go to work.
3: Yes.
0: It does not put you in any danger. But as long as you take your medicine.
2: Pero hindi
0: diba?
2: Po kayo ikukulong.
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0: Oo.
1: No? Pero may mga sakit that warrants hospitalization.
0: Yes.
1: Pero talagang totoo din naman
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3: 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So mga...
2: But she was in her 50s maybe.
1: Yeah, late 50s. So yeah.
0: I think hindi maybe 72. Later. 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
3: And alisin ko muna kay Senator Mercoleta because I think I know that the point that Mami Chu wants to make, ako na maglalabas, no? Of course, usually may special treatment sa ating mga senador. Si Senator De Lima, ang alam ko, generally wala. Although, she was incarcerated for a time sa PNP Camp Crame, actually, nalagay sa alanganin siya doon. Kasi muntik na din siyang ma-assassinate doon. Yes. So, that goes both ways kung yun yung argument. But si Senator Jinggoy, si Senator Bongbong Villa, I have to say again, na nasabi ko na dito noon sa harap ni DILG Secretary John Vic Remulla, and he knows this for a fact, na may lechon, may mga good food that is not available to other inmates. Ngayon, of course, si Senator Mercoleta may pinagdadaan ng health issues and we will not deny him that.
1: Yeah.
3: Of course, yun lang, I think tanong din yun ng karamihan ng taong bayan, baka nga, minsan, usually, may special treatment from Senator Enrile to Senator Mercoleta. So I'm not isolating Senator Mercoleta here. It's just a fact na more or less sa ating gobyerno, with all due respect to this government, even to this government ni PBBM, no? Kasi yung PNP niya, yung PNP General Hospital, sila ang nag-allow.
1: Yeah.
3: For example, Quinestro ng Sandigan Bayan, bakit inallow siya, Senator? Again,
1: with the doctors of my good friend. And don't forget DPWS Secretary Bonoan. Hospital detention din yun.
3: Before Manny Bonoan, though, with the indulgence of my good friend, Attorney Jimmy, and I'm sure he has an answer to this, inadmit ng PNP, lalo na nung administrator yata na may lapse, kasi 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logical for the justice. So nag-apologize
0: hindi
3: naman
0: lang
3: yung
0: edad ni Senator Mercoleta, syempre, the visitors will bring in viruses or bacteria at magkasakit siya ng lalo doon.
3: And weaken him.
0: Sisisihin pa yung
3: further.
1: 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Anyway, itong dalawang lawyers ko ito gusto kong pagsabungin
3: Ano yan?
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1: 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Like your kumpanyero si Panelo, our favorite,
3: favorite ko din yun.
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2: Oo. 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
1: Yes.
2: And he knows how to get a legal point across without being legally verbose. Ang sinasabi niya kasi is actually Article 3, Bill of Rights, Section 21. No person shall be put twice in jeopardy for the same offense. Di ba? Yeah. That's a double jeopardy. So may point yung sinasabi niya. I'm not saying I agree entirely. Pero sinasabi niya, kung yung batas sa Comelec, punishable na yung offense ni Mercoleta, hindi na yan tutuloy sa plunder. So what he is suggesting is, baka kaya hindi na nila tinuluyan doon sa Comelec laws para sa plunder bumagsak. Because ang opinion naman ng side na to sa politics is they're really looking for a non-bailable charge
3: to silence
2: Senator Mercoleta.
3: Senator.
1: Ako, I spoke with an objective lawyer. Sabi niya, dapat bribery lang yan
2: Hindi ako yan. Din,
1: pero, kahapon, nag-file ng separate case against Senator Mercoleta on bribery charges. Attorney Jess.
3: Well, again, ibuhat natin yung bangko ng show ng ating channel, di ba? May abogado.ph na show dito. Pinag-usapan yung plunder case ni Senator Mercoleta. So, I won't say much. I'll just invite everyone to watch that kasi maganda yung discussion doon on bakit ba plunder ang kinaso ni Ombudsman, ano yung plausible reasons, and bakit naman dapat walang plunder. Bakit political?
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3: Bureau of Jail Management and Penology. 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
2: 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Ano yan, alternative?
1: Meron daw,
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1: Oh.
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0: Amen.
3: Si ano, si may speaking of Senator, Senate Minority Leader Alan Peter Cayetano, di ba sinuggest na during the trial na si Senator Marcoleta and Jinggoy be allowed to at least attend as observers, quote-unquote. Posible ba yun?
0: Well, it was already denied as to the case of Senator Jinggoy, in terms of the 5th Division, which handles the plunder.
3: Lack of merit
0: and
3: daw
0: so
3: yun.
0: Senator Lacson said that it might already be moot or inappropriate for them to discuss it. But again, that is up to the Senator judges to discuss. Although, I would love to hear the perspective of Congarin, ng prosecution
2: yes,
0: panel?
2: With due courtesy, no, dun sa Senado. Kasi syempre, sa kanila yan dapat, no, sa rules nila. Pero kung titingnan mo kasi, the Senate should have direct supervision or jurisdiction among its members.
3: Yes.
2: Kapag ikaw ay nakadetain, walang jurisdiction ang Senado sa'yo. Kasi ang may jurisdiction sa'yo, ang korte. Now, I don't know if this is the same, no? Kasi sa naaalala ko, marami rin mga kongresista, lalo na kunyari governor sila dati, mayor sila dati, may kaso, hindi pa muna umandar. 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Not all the time, but almost always kasi may 90-day suspension.
3: Oh, okay.
2: At yung preventive suspension na yun, nadidisallow silang gampanan ang kanilang tungkulin bilang kongresista. I'm not sure with the Senate, no? Kasi mayors, governors, members of that includes senators, kapag ikaw ay may kaso sa sandigan, may posibilidad. Of course, ayaw desisyon ng sandigan yan. 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And so if you're suspended, you cannot perform your duties as member of the Senate. I think that goes with being a senator judge.
3: Si Senator Marcoleta hindi pa naman suspended, di ba?
4: Hindi pa.
3: Oh, okay.
2: Lahat ikaw yata sila, hindi pa.
0: Senator Jinggoy has a suspension order already. Okay.
4: Yeah, but it seems to be a moot point by this time. However, I think the Senate has every right to decide on its own kung ano yung policy nila muna.
3: No.
4: Regardless of what the Sandigan will decide, no? And ang lagi nating isipin, very pragmatic naman yung sinasabi ni Alan Cayetano na kung sakali, malay mo, biglang matapos yung kaso nila.
3: Mm.
4: There's always that chance. Dapat at least apprised sila dun sa mga current na nangyari at nagkaroon sila ng untrammeled and personal view of the witnesses.
3: Okay.
0: And to be fair, ha, it was only Senator Jinggoy who moved for it, yeah, who filed the motion.
3: Yeah.
0: I think there would be a difference. Ito, I'm being nice to Senator Marcoleta and Senator Jinggoy.
4: Cool.
0: I think there would be a difference if it was the Senate that filed a request or a motion. Baka kasi mag-iba yung perspective nung justices kasi impeachment is a constituent power, ha? Tinutulungan ko sino senators ito, ha? Bait ko masyado ngayon, ha? Yun nga, iba yung magiging effect pag Senate ang magpa-file ng request or motion.
4: Or a resolution, di ba? Expressing an opinion. Yeah.
0: Yes, and so what was denied was a motion of Senator Jinggoy, which is different, I think, if it was the Senate as a whole that requested it. So ang tanong, will they file one?
3: Okay. On my own footnote to that discussion, kung ako si Senator Jinggoy, if I file ko yung lawyers ko, ask me why.
0: Why?
3: Kasi nag-file siya sa wrong division eh. Kaya yung una na dismiss.
0: Sa second division.
3: Oh, di ba? Okay, on that note, let's move to headline number two.
5: Headline number two. China, hindi pa matapos sa pangunguhan ng ating isla. Naging issue ito matapos sabihin ng ilang akademiya at state-owned media na ang Batanes ay bahagi raw nila. China claiming Batanes as their own. Patok o putok?
3: Let's ask Congresswoman Janet Garin kasi yung isang Batanes congressman, ha, talagang bumubula ang bibig sa galit. 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
0: China claiming Batanes as their own. Patok
2: I disagree. I disagree. Putok. 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
2: 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Nanalo na tayo sa UNCLOS, sa West Philippine Sea. Pero dapat, sa usaping trade, sa usaping good trade and economic relationship between China and the Philippines, huwag natin putulin yun. Because they are now an economic superpower. Kung meron silang may tutulong, just like all the other countries, magtulungan tayo.
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3: Yes, ma'am.
2: Mahirap tayong sumabay at sumama dun sa away ng China at Taiwan because that is not to our advantage.
3: Mm. And by the way, sa Sunday, ang anniversary ng UNCLOS, the Hague ruling.
0: The West Philippine Sea
3: Victory. Attorney Jimmy, patok o putok?
4: Siyempre, ang pag-angkin ng ibang bansa, kahit sino pa, sa ating teritoryo ay putok. 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Even the Batanes claim. 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Yes. 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Bakit? Just give me a minute more, no? Yung China, simula pa dati, since 1946, what they do is they revise history by using the academe. Alam mo, kahit nga yung mga Paracel Islands that they claimed, no? Naglagay sila dyan ng mga stone markers, antedated. Just to show na nandito na kami dati pa. No, may mga ganyan silang style.
0: Actually,
4: and then since 1946, naglabas pa sila ng parang handbook na sinasabi na beyond Hainan na ang claim nila. 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Even before that, ang claim nila until Hainan lang. 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Why don't we use our smart people to express our history globally, tama pa yung atin, hindi pagsisinungaling.
3: Okay, maganda na.
2: At di ba merong park doon? Andun yung statue ni Rizal? Ay, baka maya sa Pilipinas yon. I think that's the Park of Jinjiang.
4: Yes.
2: Oh, they call it Rizal Park. Eh, malamang sa Pilipinas din yun.
3: Okay.
2: Kasi andun si Rizal, pag-aari ni Rizal, ang
3: pangalan. Pwede natin angkinin.
2: Yes.
3: Okay. Attorney Jess.
0: Ayun! Putok, syempre, ang claim ng China. And gawin ko na yung springboard yung kaya Attorney Jimmy at saka kay Kong Janet, pwede natin silang i-reverse. Uno card. Diba? They're claiming Batanes because allegedly it's a geographical extension of Taiwan, which China is claiming. E tayo naman, i-reverse natin. O, Taiwan is a geographical extension of Batanes, so we can claim them. Yun yung claim ng academics na to eh. Kasi yung parang yung continental shelf or yung nasa ilalim na konektado daw ang Batanes at Taiwan.
4: Yes, Bashi Channel.
0: Very ridiculous, no? Even if that was true, international law says we have effective occupation, we have been there exercising sovereignty for such a long time. Plus, ito baka ma-promote ko yung iba, no? Pero sana hindi naman copyrighted kasi talagang popular culture na to. Pag kinaim nilang Batanes, hindi na natin pwede kantahin yung mula Batanes hanggang mulo. 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
4: Maari bang may dagdag lang ako? Please, favorite topic ko lang kasi. Hindi lang kasi China gumagawa. Ang US, kiniklaim Denmark, Greenland, di ba? And now they're claiming internal waters of Canada.
0: Tama.
4: So this is the tendency of superpowers. What we have to do is, if we cannot fight militarily, maglabas man lang tayo ng mga academic and historical basis.
3: Parang information warfare.
4: Yes, kasi the US does it through movies, through the academe, and all sorts of information blasts, no? We are not doing anything. Ang ginagawa natin, nagre-reklamo lang tayo pag nagki-claim. Pero pag walang nagki-claim, we sleep on our rights. Yun ang mali sa Pilipinas, with all due respect to my beloved countrymen.
3: Ito, tatanong ko kay Congresswoman. ano po bang ginagawa sa Kongreso? 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
0: But I think what Tom Janet was saying China was even ano, as early as President FVR.
4: Hindi, yes. Much earlier. 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
4: So they've been doing it since before.
3: Yung point of reference ni Mami, WP, High Ruling.
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4: Tama yan.
2: Also have to build patriotism.
3: Yeah.
2: Eh bakit sa China, yung kanilang mga tao masyadong loyal sa kanilang gobyerno?
0: As early as grade school.
4: A final note, it's also, I think, unhealthy to blame any administration with all due respect. Kasi nga, creeping expansion ng China since dati pa and it is not healthy for us na ngayon pa tayo magsisihan kasi sisisihin natin si Cory, sisisihin
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3: 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So we had
0: in fairness sa kanya.
3: Yun, atin na ngayon yung Ayungin.
0: And in fairness kay FM Senior, kahit diktador si FM. Sabi nila, vlogger ako ni Marcos, hindi. Kahit diktador si FM Senior, siya ang gumawa nung PD or nung batas claiming the Spratlys. So that is one legal in favor of us.
3: Yan, law fair.
0: Yung kay FBR, kaya ko lang na-mention yon. I have to say this kasi baka may mislead sa sinabi ko, no. It's because we lost the Mischief Reef nung panahon ni FBR. And that's factual naman.
4: Yeah. Yes.
0: So yung sinasabi ni Attorney Jimmy na wag mag-blame, although there's just some ano talaga na factual ganun. Mm. 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So, we had to do our own thing in terms of asserting our sovereignty.
3: Doon natin nawala Scarborough. Dahil yung Scarborough dati, yun ang firing range ng US sa Subic.
4: And it was because of a traitor act, di ba, na may nagpa-atras. Sabi, dalawa daw tayo aatras, US
3: at Pilipinas. May bagyo.
4: Tapos biglang tayo lang umatras.
2: Pero babalikan kasi natin, the challenge of the Philippines is that we have 1,000 islands.
3: Yes.
2: Ang dami nating isla, kaya minsan ang hirap protection. Parang lupa
4: that's
2: yan
4: right,
2: eh.
4: That's right.
2: Ito yung lupa mo, iiwan mo, talagang the next time yan, pupunuin yan ng illegal settlers.
4: Oh. Yes.
2: Kaya maglalagay ka ng gwardiya.
4: Use it or lose it.
2: Or you can put people there, lagay mo yung mga kamag-anak ko. Lahat ng mga sirang barko, papuntahin yan dun sa Batanes at Iklim.
0: Ayusin. Okay. And since you mentioned that, Kong Janet, no, natanong kasi ni Mami Chu kanina, ano bang ginagawa ng lower house to help? So, I acknowledge Congress and the administration and actually all administrations for the modernization of the AFP. Ako naman, ang inisip ko lang in relation with what you said, Kong Janet, ang dream ko talaga sa Pilipinas, because of all the thousands of islands that we have, we should aspire to be a naval power. Okay. Because yung Air Force, okay yan, hindi natin alis. And of course, Army, okay din yan. Tama. We have insurgency problems. Tama. But more than that, no offense to, syempre kasi may ano naman yan eh, Air Force, Army, Navy, mag-aano yan. Yeah. Mas madaming budget dapat kami. Pero sa akin, sa tingin ko, dapat naval power ang Pilipinas given our circumstances.
3: And for your information, nadagdagan pa yung 7,137 islands natin sa latest assessment. Oh. Okay, on that note, let's move on to headline number 3.
5: Headline number 3. 1 million bail para sa isang kaso ni Sara Discaya. 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
3: Si Congresswoman Janet Garin, patok.
2: 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But it does not mean to say na wala na yung kanyang pananagutan. 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
3: Ikaw, Ter Jimmy, patok o putok?
4: Ako, patok. 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Again, basic legal precepts, hindi naman po acquittal lang bail, no? And ang halagang 1 million is not just the only factor for granting bail. Hindi naman sa flight risk, at palagay ko, baka nga...
3: Hindi sa flight risk, ang mayaman-yaman niya, she can buy tickets.
4: No, she's not.
3: Diba?
4: You know why?
3: Pero may whole departure order.
4: No, and Frozen she has man. 4 children.
0: May anak siya, ayaw na iwan.
4: She has 4 children, which I think they have certain medical needs.
0: And yung isa doon, special needs. Yeah.
4: So hindi yan lilipad, and... May chismis ako. Ikaw lang ang may Tweety Bird. Ang balita ko lang, there is a chance, ha? A chance lang na pwede siyang maging witness. Against who? Hindi ko nasasabi.
3: Pero niyan, as a witness protection program under the batas is least guilty. And I don't think she's the least guilty.
4: Not the most guilty.
0: She has to be
4: yung least guilty was the old provision. Ngayon, as long as you're not the most guilty.
0: As long as she can point to someone who is more guilty, who is a bigger fish, pwede.
3: Ngayon, tatapong niya sa yung tanong, putok o patok?
0: Para mga iba, no, kasi parehong patok sa kanila, no, sa akin na putok. Not because I disagree with the judge, no. Ang putok dito is on the part probably of the prosecution or those presenting the evidence. Kasi kung nakapagpiansa, ibig sabihin, the evidence of guilt is
3: very weak.
0: And not strong. Kasi ang alam ko, non-bailable yung kaso niya. So, I haven't seen the evidence. With all due respect naman sa prosecution, so hindi ko nga din alam. Pero yun, ang tanong ko lang naman sa nagpa-prosecute ng kaso, bakit, yun ang naging finding ni judge. Ibig sabihin, with all due respect to the prosecution, baka may kakulangan. Ano yung saan tayo nagkulang? Bakit evidence of guilt is
2: weak? 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
3: Pero yan sa Cebu cases, ha? 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
0: Yes, regardless. Kasi alam ko, 100 million or 70 million plus na project. Yung sabi ng ombudsman, tsaka ito yung nasa rules, no? Pag graft and malversation yan above a certain amount or threshold, non-bailable na din.
3: Okay.
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3: Hindi
0: 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And again, I'm not saying yun ang basis or reason bakit tayo dapat magpapiansa ng mga tao. 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So at least I'm happy for you, ma'am, na maalagaan mo in the meantime yung anak mo.
3: Teka ba? 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
3: Akala ko yung gonna be kind to Senator Marcoleta.
0: I am kind.
3: Okay.
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3: Parang ano ko, nag-lottery, naloto ka. Anyway, ito exclusive lang to kay Congresswoman Garin kasi siya yung nagnananay-nanay sa impeachment court right now. Ma'am, kayo ba, while the Congress is busy on the impeachment trial, you're gonna be setting aside the flood control, the continuing investigation ng flood control projects?
2: Ay, hindi. 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
3: So, magpapatawag din ba
0: sa... deputy speaker, kamusta ang sitwasyon ng mga congressmen in relation dun sa announcement na yun? Press con yun, parang I think just a week ago.
3: Last question for before we go to GAP.
2: Siyempre talagang they're doing their legal defenses, no, sa pagkakaalam namin. 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Kasi so, kung tingnan means... kasi natin, there is actually a problem in the system. Why? Unang-una dati talagang maganda yung mga party list, di ba may representation. Later on, nung naging 20% na yung number, dumami na, kung ikaw yung Speaker of the House, you have 63 or 65 congressmen na hawak ka, wala pa doon yung ibang distrito. Kasi magbla-black vote sila eh.
0: Party
2: list. They can unseat or unseat major positions and declare your position vacant. So, there is a problem with the system and that has to be amended.
3: So, my interpretation there, walang kongraktor na mapapatawag sa House hearing.
0: And another interpretation, na ang mga kongraktors ay party list. Analysis ko lang yun.
3: Okay.
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2: Hindi namin sila pwede
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0: You're still watching Politico Talks sa Bilyonaryo News Channel, sa Politico Talks Facebook page at sa Abante Online. Ngayon po, punta na tayo sa politaktakan. Congresswoman, kayo ba, were you aware in the Senate nung hearings and ng hindi nakikita yung mga nanonood sa live stream? 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
3: 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Pero lahat naman yan, we've come across each other in some aspect of our work. So, sa labas, hi, hello, eh, kumusta?
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1: 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CJ Narvaza and Atty.
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1: 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But they're just doing their jobs.
3: Yes.
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0: Okay. 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Pareho itong manok. Mabuti ba yung style ba yan? Strategy ba yung pang-objections
2: yes,
0: niya?
2: Yes, and I want to be fair to both. Ha? Alam nyo naman ang political color ko. Siyempre, nasa side ako ni VP.
0: Oh.
2: Pero they were both doing their jobs. Una sa lahat.
0: Strategy yan?
2: Yes. Tsaka in fact, si Attorney Narvaza was not even just using strategy. Tama naman yung sinasabi niya na kuminsan pag leading ang question, lalo na on direct, bawal talaga yon. However, dahil nga ito ay...
0: Paano makukuha yung yes or no na sagot?
2: Ay, magreklamo tayo sa rules of court, which is applied here supletorily. Pero sa rules of court, hindi pa talaga pwedeng, ano ginawa mo? Hindi pwedeng ganon. Dapat, may ginawa ka ba, if at all? May ganun talagang proseso so that you are not speaking for the witness.
0: Ah, para nagpe-predicate ka muna.
2: Yes, kasi sabihin mo ng words lang yan, play on words. It's still very important legally kasi the lawyer cannot serve as witness.
0: Okay.
2: Kailangan siya yung nag-extract lang siya from the witness. Uh-huh. That is to ensure truth.
0: Okay.
2: So yun lang. Lastly, tama naman pati si Attorney Ligutan kasi he was trying very hard to be gentlemanly, ha? Hmm. Pero... pag napipikon din siya, nag-o-object din naman siya, tama din naman yung objection siya. Last statement, halimbawa, nung sinabi niya yung photocopy is considered original, he was bashed.

0: Pero totoo namang it, in the rules of court, it is siya. Now considered as original except if it there is a genuine question as to authenticity or if it will be unjust or inequitable to use that.
1: Supreme Court din, nagsabi. Hindi lang rules of court.
0: Tsaka sa, yes.
1: May jurisprudence.
0: Yes. So tama naman, ang sabi naman ni Attorney Larvaza, again, a final point, okay naman ang photocopy. Problema nga, yung photocopy nyo, may dagdag na parang stamp or something. So he had a genuine question on authenticity. Both of them, in short, were just doing their jobs as good lawyers. The problem is, impeachment to, medyo iba ang rules.
2: Ang kaso, di nga namin napapanood sa, ano yan, sa TV dahil kayo lang sila lang may hawak mo, di ba?
3: Pero ang winner, si NBI official Mark Calilo.
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1: 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Kasi nga, nagtatestify siya in court in other cases eh.
2: Oh, ikaw.
0: Esayado eh.
2: Objections ba?
3: Mukhang
2: maginoo,
3: pero matapang.
1: Sa objections, no, ako ang dalawang opinion ko dyan, sususugan ko si Senator Bam Aquino, oh, who I think implored both councils to lessen the objections because ako, and this is my opinion always, no, I don't want to over-judicialize the impeachment. Dapat mas may free hand for the witnesses to speak and say what they want to say or kung ano yung testimony nila. Kasi nga, hindi naman lahat abogado. 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Ako, I'll be unfair to both sides. Unfair to both Ligutan and unfair to CJ Narvaza.
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1: 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And this is not just CJ Narvaza, but he did it more than Ligutan, no? For example, sasabihin ni Attorney CJ Narvaza, did you really investigate the case? I withdraw the question. In an instant.
2: Strategy nga eh.
1: In less than a nanosecond, winidraw niya. Oh. Ibig sabihin, he didn't really have the intention of asking.
2: Oh,
1: and he knows it's objectionable. Oh. So winidraw niya kaagad. But he just wants it to be heard.
2: Yeah.
1: Si Attorney Ligutan, he did that once, no? To be fair, to be unfair to both, he did that too. Pero si Attorney CJ, I think he did that thrice. Na winidraw niya in an instant and talagang very insinuating yung question niya. It was not really
0: badgering
1: for the witness
2: and
1: to answer.
2: And it goes to the transcript.
1: Truthfully.
2: Diba?
1: And to the minds of the people watching na plant na niya yung seeds of doubt when actually that was an objectionable question.
0: But okay, is this not the fault of the fact that this is a very public proceeding unlike courts? So sila, they're trying to control also the public narrative, diba?
2: Yes. Oh. Kaya nga, ako, taong bayan. I'm speaking for the taong bayan. Ang laki na ginagastos na taxpayers money sa pagpapatakbo ng impeachment trial na to. Deputy Speaker, magkano na ba nagagastos ng bayan dito sa impeachment trial na to?
0: Di ba 25 million a day daw ang Senado?
3: Hindi naman siguro. Parang napaka-imposible man, napaka-imposible man ng 25 million. No?
0: The basis lang.
1: Eh, yung mga prosecution panel, Kong,
3: kasi
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3: 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Well, una, si Congressman Joel Chua, isang malaking karton ng hopya ang dala. Okay. 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
1: Wow!
3: 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So, hindi naman,
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3: supplies.
1: Na.
3: Tsaka medyo ano na, parang no, soft copy,
0: but
3: soft copy.
0: But the staff
3: copy.
0: Work, ma'am. The staff work, that's work. A lot of minds behind those machineries, no?
3: Yes, but
2: positions, right? Pro bono.
3: Yeah, yung
0: lawyers, diba?
3: Pero yung mga staff doon, ang dalawa kasi like ako, these are the regular staff in my office.
0: Plantilla
3: dumadagdag
0: yan.
3: Lang, plantilla yan. 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
0: Siguro nasanay na.
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3: Si Senator Ping Lacson.
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3: 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And of course, Senator Kiko also. Marami naman sila, no? Na
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0: Yes.
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1: mo.
0: Teka, kakapit ako.
1: Senator Pia Cayetano.
0: Wow!
1: Yes! Very memorable.
2: Oh, one from each side na lang. Para ano.
0: Negative, positive?
2: Ito sa, hindi, sa minority, majority.
0: Okay.
1: Kahit hindi na, siya talagang naka-ano sa akin eh. Nakamarka.
0: Okay.
1: Why? Kasi she reminds me of Senator Miriam Defensor Santiago. Oh. Not because she is like Senator Miriam in delivering her questions. But because pinagalitan na yan. Kung nandiyan si Senator Miriam, sasabihan niya si Senator Pia, you should not tell me how to behave as a Senator Judge. Kasi ang ginagawa ni Senator Pia, nagmanifest siya na bawal or mali itong tanong nito, dapat pagsabihin yung ibang judge na ano na, leading or what. Senator Miriam would have said, nobody is allowed to question a fellow Senator Judge. Sabi ni Senator Miriam nung impeachment trial ni ERAP, sabi niya, if that was the case, that a fellow senator judge can question as a fellow senator judge to his questions to the witnesses or to the counsel, then I would be the last senator to ask questions. Because by then, I would ask questions to rebut all the other senator judges.
0: Mm-hmm.
1: So, Senator Pia Cayetano, ha? Ginagalit mo si Senator Miriam Defensor.
0: Oh, kaya humihingal ulit lang sa salita eh.
1: But ito, seriously, indulge me then, ha? Just another second or more. with all seriousness, Senator Pia Cayetano, please,
0: okay.
1: You cannot tell another senator judge what to do. Okay. Even si Senator Chisno, as a presiding
0: officer.
1: One second
0: only, para ka ng
1: Senate. Hindi,
0: second.
1: No, because all of you are co-equal. Sa isang Court of Appeals or Supreme Court oral arguments, no other justice or judge can tell the other yes. that they are wrong. Actually, there is so much latitude or leeway given to senator judges to ask questions because it is not a judicial proceeding. It is a political proceeding.
0: Gagad kasi inaway niya si Senator Risa.
1: Okay. Napasok ko na.
0: Oh, si ikaw, sino pinakan mo?
2: Ako, quick defense lang kay Senator Pia, friendly rebuttal. Eh, si Senator Pia, you have to look at the context. Nanggaling tayo dun sa 13 ginawang 12. Yung 16 gustong ibaba. 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
0: Okay.
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1: Oy, pero yung 16! 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
1: Okay na yung 16!
0: Pokyo na! My favorite portion, ayoko ma-miss tong pokyo natin, political quickies! 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Congresswoman.
3: Malamang yung fireworks last week, patuloy na magkakaroon ng fireworks. 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
0: Okay. Attorney Jess, one sentence.
1: VP Sara will attend because Attorney Zulaika will be there.
0: Oh,
1: Charo!
0: No.
1: Malay ko ba? No? Just a prediction.
0: Okay. Attorney Jimmy.
2: Naunahan lang ako ni Attorney Jess. Ako, I think this week or soon, palagi ko Attorney Sara will be there.
1: Attorney Sara, ang galing. Jeez. Tama. Tama.
0: Okay. Thank you very much, Congresswoman Deputy Speaker Janet Garin, Doktora, Nanay, for joining us for this week. And Attorney Jimmy and thank Attorney you, Jess. Ako po muli si Marie Villanueva. May say ka sa politika dito sa Politico Talks. Thank you po.
2: Thank you very much.

God is true to His word, always. What do we tell God whenever we pray? In Jesus, we find the true worship of God. Do not be afraid. Rather, be prepared. Each one of us a member of Christ. Each one of us a part of Christ. The word has been exposed. Let us now fulfill it. Ciao, mabuhay. You are watching The Word Exposed. Let us behold Jesus, the Word incarnate, revealing Himself to us in the Sunday readings. We are on the 15th Sunday in Ordinary Time. The Gospel is the first among Jesus' parables on the Kingdom of God from the 13th chapter of the Gospel according to St. Matthew. Today, Jesus likens the Kingdom of God to a man who went out to sow seeds. Some seeds fell on the path, which were eaten by the birds. Some fell on rocky ground, which grew but also withered because of the heat. Still others fell among thorns, which choked the sprouts. Then the seeds that fell on rich soil grew to fruition 100 or 60 or 30-fold. In this parable, God offers His word to different soils or to different dispositions we may have when hearing the word of God. God's word is for all. Let us pray for the grace to become rich soil, that we might receive the kingdom of God and bear much fruit.

first reading. A reading from the book of the prophet Isaiah. Thus says the Lord, just as from the heavens the rain and snow come down and do not return there till they have watered the earth, making it fertile and fruitful, giving seed to the one who sows and bread to the one who eats, so shall my word be that goes forth from my mouth. My word shall not return to me void, but shall do my will, achieving the end for which I sent it. The word of the Lord.

0: Second reading. A reading from the letter of Paul to the Romans. Brothers and sisters, I consider that the sufferings of this present time are as nothing compared with the glory to be revealed for us. For creation awaits with eager expectation the revelation of the children of God. For creation was made subject to futility, not of its own accord, but because of the one who subjected it, in hope that creation itself would be set free from slavery to corruption and share in the glorious freedom of the children of God. We know that all creation is groaning in labor pains even until now. And not only that, but we ourselves, who have the first fruits of the Spirit, we also groan within ourselves as we wait for adoption, the redemption of our bodies. The Word of the Lord.
1: God's Word is for all. We as a human family have been confronted with so many conditions in life. Some are quite enlightening and encouraging, but some are quite painful. And many people, even among the young ones, are asking, is there a future for us? What is the direction that we are taking as a humanity, and where should we go? Our readings for today give us hope. Hope in God, who shares with all of us, with the whole of creation, with the whole of humanity, His powerful Word. In the first reading, we have a description of God who speaks His Word. But the prophet Isaiah uses an image which is very familiar to all of us, the rain. And for some people who live in places where they have snow, when, you understand this, when it rains, when it snows, it covers the whole place. The rain is poured on everyone. It's for everyone. And according to Isaiah, the Word of God is like rain. It's like snow. It touches the earth. And for what? So that the earth will be fertile, so that it will be fruitful, so that it will produce fruit for the good of humanity, for the good of all. And when it rains, it is not just like for this square meter, you know, but it covers all, that whole portion, so that that whole portion will be fruitful. That's how God's Word operates. God's Word is sent by God, is uttered by God, and is meant for the whole earth, for the whole of creation. But that word is not just a sound. That word is not just a syllable or a set of syllables. It contains God's action. God's Word is meant to produce God's will and God's purpose. So the fruit that the rain, the snow produces on the earth, which is productivity, is similar. God's Word wants to produce in the world and in humanity what God wants to accomplish. And that's what we call the kingdom of God. That's the fruit of God's Word being shared with us. Now, in the second reading from the letter of St. Paul to the Romans, we see that the whole of creation really has benefited from this shower of God's word, fruitful word, meant to be fruitful. Yet, there is another dimension in the world, what St. Paul calls corruption. Corruption. And corruption leads to death, no? So when we see a dead body, it is getting corrupted slowly, and the fruit is decay, decay. Unfortunately, the whole of creation and the whole of humanity have been contaminated by corruption, leading us to slavery, leading us slowly to death. But the power of the Word of God that has entered the whole of creation and affirmed by the resurrection of Jesus, this power of God, the Word of God, is not extinguished. It is present. That's why creation continues to groan, to long for the revelation of the freedom of the children of God. While corruption is there, the power of the Word of God is equally there or more powerfully present there, making creation groan, making creation say, we are not meant for corruption. We are not meant for slavery. We are not meant for death. And so there is a longing generated by the Spirit of Jesus, who is the Word of God, making us long to be adopted children, to be free, for that is what the Word of God intends us to be.

The proclamation of the Holy Gospel according to Matthew. On that day, Jesus went out of the house and sat down by the sea. Such large crowds gathered around him that he got into a boat and sat down, and the whole crowd stood along the shore. And he spoke to them at length in parables, saying, "A sower went out to sow, and as he sowed, some seed fell on the path, and birds came and ate it up. Some fell on rocky ground, where it had little soil. It sprang up at once because the soil was not deep, and when the sun rose, it was scorched, and it withered for lack of roots. Some seed fell among thorns, and the thorns grew up and choked it. But some seed fell on rich soil and produced fruit 100 or 60 or 30-fold. Whoever has ears ought to hear." The disciples approached him and said, "Why do you speak to them in parables?" He said to them in reply, "Because knowledge of the mysteries of the kingdom of heaven has been granted to you, but to them it has not been granted. To anyone who has, more will be given, and he will grow rich. From anyone who has not,

0: stand with their hearts and be converted, and I heal them. But blessed are your eyes, because they see, and your ears, because they hear. Amen, I say to you, many prophets and righteous people longed to see what you see, but did not see it, and to hear what you hear, but did not hear it. Hear then the parable of the sower. The seed sown on the path is the one who hears the word of the kingdom without understanding it, and the evil one comes and steals away what was sown in his heart. The seed sown on rocky ground is the one who hears the word and receives it at once with joy, but he has no root and lasts only for a time. When some tribulation or persecution comes because of the word, he immediately falls away. The seed sown among thorns is the one who hears the word, but then worldly anxiety and the lure of riches choke the word, and it bears no fruit. But the seed sown on rich soil is the one who hears the word and understands it, who indeed bears fruit and yields 100, or 60, or 30-fold. The Gospel of the Lord.
1: God's Word is for all. In the midst of the search of humanity for light, for direction, and for meaning in life, our readings for today provide us with a certain hope in God, God who utters His Word. And that Word, which penetrates creation and penetrates humanity, is meant to be fruitful. And this gives us the joy and the hope that we are not alone. If only we could receive God's Word that is offered to all of us. In the first reading from the prophet Isaiah, the image of the rain, the snow that falls to the ground, covers the whole of the earth, is used as an image of God's Word. The Word of God, uttered by God, is meant for all. And as the rain and the snow makes the earth fruitful, then God's Word is meant to produce fruit, the purpose of God. Now, the very purpose of God, this is what the Word of God is meant to produce. What God desires for humanity and for creation. In the second reading, St. Paul alerts us to the fact that while God's grace permeates the whole of creation and the whole of humanity, there is another factor that affects creation and humanity, and it is what he calls corruption. Corruption is the slow process of decay and death. And according to St. Paul, the fruit of corruption is slavery. But the presence of corruption in creation and humanity does not negate the presence of God's Word in Jesus Christ, the Word of God who became flesh, who is risen, and who continues to live by His Spirit in creation. That's why creation groans. The creation waits for the full revelation of who we are. We are not meant to be slaves. We are waiting for the revelation of our freedom as God's children. A message of hope, my dear brothers and sisters. If only we would receive God's Word and allow God's Word to achieve its purpose and bear fruit for creation and for us, which is also the very lesson of the Gospel. We are familiar with the parable of the sower and the seeds and the different types of soil. Remember, Jesus is not only the sower. Jesus is the very Word of God that God the Father has uttered in the fullness of time. And in this utterance, He became flesh. He entered humanity. He became a creature. He became one of us.

the Word has been planted on earth, in creation and in humanity, thanks to Jesus. Now, the parable tells us that really the Word of God is meant by God for all, for different types of soil, like the path, the thorny ground, the rocky ground, and the good soil. God hopes that His Word will penetrate different types of soil. But it also means that we, who are those different types of soil, must exercise our responsibility of discerning and receiving the Word of God, so that the fruit of the Word of God may really be accomplished as God wants it to be, for our benefit and for the benefit of creation and of humanity. For example, the path. Sometimes we are that path. We listen to the Word of God, but we lack understanding. The evil one can easily take it away from us. Okay? Or the rocky ground. The rocky ground, it receives the Word of God with joy, but it's a temporary joy, superficiality. And then the thorny ground. Yes, the Word of God penetrates it, but then the allure for riches and the anxieties of about achievements, worldly achievements, block the fruition of the Word of God. And then the good soil that understands the Word of God, allows the Word of God to accomplish what it is meant to accomplish, and so it bears a lot of fruit. My dear brothers and sisters, there is a bit of all those four types of soil in us. But we thank God. God is patient. God continues to sow His Word in us. We pray that we would be like the creation, the humanity that groans. Let us be discerning. When corruption continues to sow its seed, its word, groan and say, we are not meant to bear fruit of corruption. We are meant to bear fruit of the kingdom of God. The word has been exposed. Let us now fulfill it.

recognize diversity and strive for visibility, build inclusivity, and commit to accessibility. Disability Pride Month, Bilyonaryo News Channel.

Let us continue our reflection on Magnifica Humanitas. Pope Leo XIV is inviting us to safeguard the human person in the face of AI. The Pope points out that the use of AI is never a purely technical matter. When it is entrusted with important and sensitive decisions concerning employment, credit, access to public services, or even a person's reputation, it can give rise to new forms of exclusion because it does not know compassion, mercy, forgiveness, and the hope that people are able to change. Jesus was compassionate, merciful, and forgiving to people because he believed that people could change. This is what we are called to emulate. We might lose this value if we utilize AI for actions that are best carried out and dealt with by human interaction and reflection. AI can easily paper screen applications for us, but we might lose the chance to listen to the stories of applicants. Let us not reduce our

brothers and sisters, to keywords, patterns, and types. The Pope also reminds us that AI can be used in the manipulation of information or violations of privacy. We see this across social media, where misinformation can easily spread and certain private data are mined. Let us not use AI to scam and mislead people, spread hate, and produce rage baits. The Pope tells us further,

It is also good to reflect on this. What do we use AI for? Do we use it as a veneer to appear blameless, since we can point to the machine? Filipinos have a beautiful word and value, pananagutan. I am concerned for neighbors because I am responsible for them and accountable for my actions and non-action towards the other. We do not exist for ourselves alone. This is why, as Filipino, we echo the call of the Pope for ethical discernment. Who must account for decisions, justify them, monitor them, and when necessary, challenge them and remedy any harm caused by AI? Whose moral vision does AI follow? Is it possible to manage data as a common or shared good in a spirit of participation? In other words, brothers and sisters, the Pope's invitation is aimed at exercising responsible care for the human family, protecting it from those who control data, infrastructure, and computing power.

If we consider data as a common or shared good, then there will be universal access to both technologies and the education needed to use them. There will be protection for the rights of communities to make choices and corrections. Ordinary people must learn and understand how data works, and they know their rights. The Pope also calls on us to recognize the hidden, often exploited workers who sustain algorithmic systems, and to question the global distribution of power that decides who in fact can train these models and who is merely subjected to them. Social justice is a condition that must shape AI's very design from the outset. We invite you to reflect on one of the important messages of Magnifica Humanitas.

Are we willing to disarm AI, to free it from the monopoly of a few, to free it from being used to dominate others? We hope we all take to heart the teachings of Pope Leo XIV.

0: the rhythm of excitement. Join the land of Dreamweavers and celebrate vibrant tradition and culture. Tinalak Festival, Bilyonario News Channel.
1: We have prepared reflection points for you. Please share them with your companions. The first point is, how are we sharing God's Word to all types of people? Paano natin binabahagi ang salita ng Diyos sa iba't ibang uri ng mga tao? The second point is, how can we encourage the youth to share God's Word to their peers? Paano natin maiinganya ang mga kabataan na ibahagi ang salita ng Diyos sa kanilang mga kabarkada?
2: Heavenly Father, you have blessed this humble program with a decade of mission on air. 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Lord Jesus, be with us always. 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And when our limitations and weaknesses surface, please ask the Father to send the Holy Spirit to purify us and set our hearts on fire with renewed faith, hope, and love, so we may serve you for many more years to come. Amen.
1: Friends, thank you for your company. We pray that the Word of God would find fulfillment in your life and His blessings be always upon you. And we hope you could be with us again next Sunday here on The Word Exposed.

0: The Philippines has officially joined the ranks of upper middle class income economies. It's a milestone worth celebrating. But will it really change how investors view the Philippines? And joining us this morning is John Dang, real estate investor and creator of Breaking Ground, where he explores global investing, business, and the Philippine economy. Good morning, John. Welcome to the show. Thanks for joining Follow the Money.
1: Good morning, Robert. Thanks for having me here.
0: Okay, John, you've heard we got elevated to upper middle class income. Now, from an investor's perspective, does the new World Bank classification change anything?
1: Yes and no. No, because I'll start with the no, because we know that's kind of a vanity metric. The upper middle income class, it's largely part of that calculation includes overseas remittances. It also includes income from foreign companies capitalizing on cheap labor here. But it doesn't account for cost of living or purchasing power parity. When you consider even the number at $4,800 or $4,300, whatever it is, dollars per year, the average of that is somewhere around $400 per month. About $23,000, $25,000 a month. That's not even enough to pay for rent on a condo in Metro Manila.
0: Because that's close to the minimum wage.
1: It's the minimum wage here, although by world banking standards, that's upper middle income, it doesn't buy you much in the Philippines, and that's what it doesn't take account for. It's pretty much a vanity metric simply because, and it makes sense, it's not necessarily a bad thing because the World Bank needs, if they can categorize us with, it's all part of a better credit rating per se. Yes. So if they're able to categorize us in a higher tier, that means more foreign direct investment, more sovereign wealth funds, global portfolio investments could potentially flow
0: into
1: it.
0: But you said vanity metric. So what's the disconnect between the numbers that is being shown and what's happening on the ground?
1: Yeah, so on the ground, the reality is we still have a huge employment problem. If you look at the unemployment metrics, I think it was about 5% to 3%. That's similar to the U.S., okay? But in reality, like, we still have a huge underemployment problem. The unemployment metric, first of all, measures things like people who are not looking for jobs, measures people who are in the side economy making side hustles. It measures people who are receiving OFW remittances. So it's misleading. Now, the bigger problem is the underemployment. That's the number we should be looking at. Like, do people have true job security? And do people actually make the type of money that they deserve on their skill level? That's the metric that's probably more appropriate. Yeah. But if you look at the reality on the ground, approximately, it's estimated that 34% of families require on a single income earner, right? So breadwinners, for example. And then there's the average household is probably overcrowded with extended families. And the average income earner can't even afford a condo in Metro Manila. So what does that tell you?
0: They have to be at the outskirts, but then at the end of the day, it becomes more expensive because commuting, the traffic, you know, the time it takes to to their work.
1: So 2 to 4 hours of commute per day, that's the quality of living it doesn't really say much about the quality of living.
0: Do you see a lot more of the average workers today really trying to augment their employment pay from doing side hustles more, going to the gig economy?
1: I think that's a common thing here in the Philippines. It's totally common to take on multiple jobs. Even if you're a freelancer or you're working for someone overseas, it's common to take on multiple employment. It's kind of like the standard here.
0: Now, if we look at the macro level now, John, every major event like war, tariffs, shifting alliances, even AI moves trillions of dollars around the world. Now, what's the biggest global shift do you see happening today that every Filipino should be paying attention to?
1: Well, right now, the world's liquidity is funneling into AI innovation. And it's not just the hyperscalers like ChatGPT. It's everything from the picks and shovels of the entire play and the AI infrastructure. We're talking about data centers, semiconductor and chip manufacturers. We're talking about the whole entire energy grid. All that money is flowing to the U.S. markets right now because of the AI race between U.S. and China, right? And so how is that going to impact our economy? Well, one, it's gonna largely affect the liquidity. Mm-hmm. Our stock market is going to suffer from it. But the Philippines isn't the only one suffering from lack of liquidity.
0: But in terms of opportunity, John, where does the Philippines fit into this picture of the advent of AI, the advent of technology? People, are looking into this industry and even renewables.
1: Well, see, here's the thing. The interesting thing is this over-demand for AI, we have an undersupply of it. Mm-hmm. And in order to supply all the infrastructure, the robotics, the EV batteries, we need critical minerals. The Philippines happens to be the fifth richest country for mineral resources. It's about 90% of our mineral lands have been untapped, right? And so we're sitting on a mountain of mineral resources that can supply this global supply chain and this huge demand on the global markets.
0: Let's get your thought process on that. You've been in Mindanao for quite some time. You've been doing a documentary, and you argue here in your documentary that perception is one of the biggest barriers to investment. Now, why do you believe in that today?
1: Well, let's look at Mindanao, for example. Yes. Mindanao holds 70% of the Philippines' natural resources, mineral resources, okay? It's considered the food basket of the Philippines, producing about 40% of the entire country's food, right? But Mindanao's problem has been plagued with 50 years of negative stigma from the press, everything from terrorism, insurgencies, political violence. And what happens when you look at all the travel advisories around the world, look at Australia, for example, it says, quote unquote, do not travel because of terrorism and kidnappings. And so, and if you happen to travel there, your travel insurance will be canceled. Mm-hmm. So C-level executives can't come to Mindanao to make these deals happen. Mm-hmm. And so that creates a lack of funding mechanism that Mindanao needs.
0: But what surprised you the most, having spent time in Mindanao, talking to the different sectors there, businesses, locals?
1: Number one, Mindanao is safe. Davao is safe. In fact, Davao is considered the third safest country in Asia, only behind Chiang Mai and Singapore. Number two, Davao, especially Davao, I believe Mindanao as well, has the discipline to execute as to be part of the global supply chain. Mm-hmm. I've talked to global manufacturers there, and they testify to that. Mm-hmm. But the biggest sign to me is when you go around Davao, the streets are clean. Not even a cigarette butt on the streets.
0: So do you think it's part of the misconception that the world still have about the Philippines, looking outside of Metro Manila, not just focused here in Metro Manila on the businesses, but when you look outside, like Mindanao, people are still hesitant because of that kind of misconception? Do you see that?
1: That misconception has a huge impact on foreign direct investment. Even plays into a part why the region gets underfunded. Mindanao has more than 25% of the population, yet it only gets about 12 to 16% of the national budget. So all these factors play a huge impact of why it's underfunded and why there's a lack of infrastructure there. But the potential is there, absolutely.
0: Okay, we're gonna take a short break, but when we come back, where are the biggest investment opportunities in the Philippines? Don't go away, keep following the money.
2: Preserving cultural identity and showcasing tradition. Immerse in persevering authenticity. Subayan Keg Subanon Festival. Bilyonario News Channel.
0: Welcome back to Follow the Money. You're still tuned into our discussion with John Dang, real estate investor and creator of Breaking Ground. Now, John, looking at our ASEAN neighbors, comparing it here to the Philippines, which country does a better job than the Philippines in attracting investment? And what can we learn from our ASEAN neighbors?
1: 100% Vietnam. Vietnam has sold themselves as the China plus one story. Mm. They border China. They tell you, you come to Vietnam, you're going to get efficiency, reliability, your margins, you can own it. And by the way, you can own 100%.
0: But does that come without bias and pure objectivity, seeing that
1: Well, here's the thing. They sell it well, right?
0: Yeah.
1: And by the way, you can own 100% of your entire export business, which you're going to struggle with that issue because of the 60-40 rules here. But they package it well, and they sell it well to the CFO. What's interesting is, I actually believe Philippines has a better foundation for some of these companies that they're bringing in, like Samsung.
0: Yeah.
1: So they're bringing chip manufacturers like Samsung, but Philippines should probably be the better option because one, we have a younger population, two, we have English proficiency all across the board here, and three, we're sitting on a mountain of mineral resources needed to supply all that stuff.
0: So what's lacking? What can we learn? Let's say from, I think you mentioned Vietnam. What are they doing right that we could actually do here as part of learning best practices?
1: I think we've made strides in our economic policies, but the problem is when you're competing against them and we're losing out against them, money is going to flow to the best option. I think we need to beat them in terms of our economic policies. It's the short-term solution to subsidize what a good, attractive investment looks like. The bigger long-term play needs to be the logistics and infrastructure. If we don't have that, we're going to lose out.
0: Do you subscribe to the argument that the Philippines, we do have a lot of very good policies, but the problem is really in the implementation part?
1: That and energy costs is high, right? Energy costs, a lot of energy is implemented, imported in Vietnam, but it's subsidized by the government, which lowers the energy costs, which makes the investment look more attractive. Yes, execution of it, we're a very fragmented country. It's very difficult for businesses to come in here and do it, but it only works under economic corridors like PEZA, where they can be one nation under a bigger nation and have their own rules and policies that makes it easier for global manufacturers.
0: Now, besides that, what kind of reforms do you think you could recommend? You've been here for 17 years, you've seen what businesses have been doing, you've started your own business also. What kind of reforms do you see that can make the Philippines more attractive to investors? And, you know, what would it be? How can we elevate and, you know, be at par with our ASEAN neighbors?
1: I got an interesting story for this. Like, I found out that in Mindanao, in the industrial corridor under PEZA, we have a Thai coconut manufacturer there. I've talked to distributors in the Philippines, large coconut distributor. They find it cheaper to process coconut in Thailand because it costs too much to import the machines needed to make all this stuff work. So if you're under PEZA, it works. If you're not under PEZA, it's going to be difficult for you to do anything. All the import taxes, the permissions, the permits, and everything. I think you need to look at everything holistically, and you need to make things as easy as possible for businesses to operate here. And here's the thing. Here's the funny thing is, corruption is everywhere. Corruption is in Vietnam. The problem, when you talk to foreign companies, the problem is we need to standardize that corruption. If you're going to have corruption, if you're going to have corruption, standardize the corruption so that companies know exactly what they need to pay. They could underwrite that, and they can put it into their margins. If you're not, the problem
0: isn't that
1: here
0: a very dangerous way to say it, standardize it, or, you know, just eradicate it?
1: I mean, if you can eradicate it, great.
0: But when you say standardize, what do you mean by standardizing?
1: You need to make it predictable.
0: Okay.
1: The problem here is it's unpredictable.
0: Know how much you have to pay.
1: Right. If you're a company investing
0: ways,
1: billions
0: right?
1: in capital
0: John,
1: here.
0: There's an argument. It goes both ways. So there won't be any corruption if those who are in business won't really subscribe to that, you know, won't play that game.
1: There won't be any corruption or what?
0: If they don't play that game also, you know.
1: Right.
0: If, you know, the problem is you want things done fast.
1: Right.
0: But there's a lot of

0: bureaucracy, but then, you know, there's a shortcut.
1: Absolutely.
0: And
1: Absolutely.
0: People do that.
1: Yeah. I mean, it's detrimental. Okay. Yeah. There's no way to sugarcoat it. Mm-hmm. Corruption is detrimental for this country. Mm-hmm. But there's corruption in Indonesia. Mm-hmm. There's corruption in Vietnam and Thailand. Yeah. But they're getting ahead of us. Mm-hmm. Why is that? We need to ask that question. Mm-hmm. Why are they getting ahead and why are we falling behind? Mm-hmm. There's corruption here too, but can they predict it?
0: Mm-hmm. You've been here for 17 years. You're still here. Still optimistic about what's happening in the Philippines. Now, let's say if you were 25 years old today and with just 100,000 pesos in your pocket, where would you put your money first?
1: I always get in trouble when I ask this question. I'm asked this question all the time, but I have to put in my mindset into the average Filipino. Mm. But the thing is, if it was me, if you're asking with 100,000 pesos, there's not much you can invest in that's going to grow into something significant. I would put that money back into myself. Mm. Right now, we are going into the golden age of entrepreneurship. All the knowledge in the world is there at our fingertips. All the tools are there at our fingertips. Mm. AI is automating everything for us, reducing the risk, making software. And automation is making
0: so more on education, educating yourself,
1: exactly
0: learning. But on the flip side, where won't you put it?
1: I wouldn't put it in a bank account, on a savings account. I would be questioning putting it into fixed income bonds as well because of inflation.
0: Mm-hmm. Okay, now looking ahead, let's say 10 years from now, which will create the most wealth? Do you think it's AI, entrepreneurship? Real estate, you've been in real estate, energy, or global investing? Which do you think is the number one?
1: I think entrepreneurship because it's powered by AI. I think AI is going to empower entrepreneurship. We're going to have the golden age, a golden wave of entrepreneurs. The problem with that is that window isn't going to be open for long, as it's going to crowd the market of entrepreneurs. So now is the opportune time to take care.
0: So you think it really has to, you know, AI is there, hand in hand in anything that we do today.
1: Absolutely. I don't think you can avoid it. Mm-hmm. If you avoid it, you're going to fall behind. Mm-hmm.
0: Okay, let's move on now, John, to our rapid fire segment. Let's start with this. If you were 25 years old today again, would you bet your future on the Philippines, knowing what you know today?
1: Oh, man.
0: Yes or no?
1: No.
0: No, but you've been here for 17 years.
1: I mean,
0: you're still here.
1: If that's my only option, yes. But if I had other options. Oh.
0: Yeah. But you still have that sense of
1: absolutely.
0: Optimism.
1: Yeah. Actually, no, I'll take that back. I would. I would bet on the Philippines.
0: Okay.
1: I think now, it's just a matter of time.
0: Okay. Finish the sentence, John. If you were 25 and starting from zero today, I would blank first?
1: I would learn the right mindset. First.
0: What's the right mindset?
1: The right investment mindset, the right entrepreneurial mindset. If you have 100K invested in a business, knowing that you might fail and it's okay because whatever you learn from that is the goal behind it. Things like that.
0: When you talk about mindset, John, like who's your go-to mentor? You know, people look at Kiyosaki, they look at Warren Buffett. Who's your go-to guy when you say you have to have the right mindset?
1: Unfortunately, I don't have one particular mentor. I've read many books. Mm-hmm. You have to kind of go and find out those principles for yourself. And you're right. If you don't have the right mindset, the best way to do it is get a mentor.
0: Yeah.
1: And yeah, absolutely. That will probably propel you forward the most.
0: Okay, you inherit 10 million pesos today. What's your business move?
1: I would invest in some business here that I would find a gap in the market and focus on that business.
0: What industry? You mentioned you've seen a lot of opportunity in Mindanao.
1: Well, Mindanao has a lot of opportunities when it comes to resources, mineral resources, food production. Any business that you can capitalize on the rich resources of the Philippines and export it. We talked about ube, for example.
0: Ube,
1: we're falling behind on ube.
0: It should
1: on the
0: be
1: ube
0: us,
1: crazy.
0: Right?
1: It should be us. But you know,
0: Vietnam is taking over.
1: And there's definitely an opportunity.
0: So is that a wake-up call?
1: Yes, absolutely.
0: Okay, now finish the sentence, John. The biggest financial mistake Filipinos keep making is blank.
1: Not investing.
0: Where?
1: Not investing in anything.
0: But some would argue it's hard because everybody's tightening their belts. Even saving is hard right now.
1: Yeah, but if you're not investing in financial assets, you need to be investing in yourself.
0: Okay, and the next $1 billion opportunity in the Philippines is? Ube?
1: I'd say
0: you've been here 17 years. You've seen Metro Manila, you've seen Mindanao. So what do you think?
1: It's got to be infrastructure. Infrastructure is going to power everything.
0: So especially here in the Philippines,
1: yeah,
0: you see that.
1: It's the most needed thing we need. It's the most needed aspect that's holding us back.
0: Is that one thing that when you went to Mindanao, you saw lacking? Because, you know, Philippines is a hard region to, in terms of logistics, because we're more than 7,000 islands.
1: The thing is, there's infrastructure in Mindanao, just like there is here. Our infrastructure in Luzon is lacking too.
0: It's just that
1: they're just a little bit behind.
0: Okay.
1: You know, for example, we need a railway
0: to
1: make industrial, the industrial market
0: AI
1: more efficient.
0: Is that going to help a lot?
1: We will be part of the AI supply chain. I don't think
0: right
1: we're
0: going to. Right now, we're at the bottom of the.
1: That's the problem with our whole industrial sector. We're only feeding into the lowest value part of the chain.
0: Mm. Okay. And finally, John, if you just have 1 minute, just like an elevator pitch. What advice would you give young Filipinos today who feel they're already financially behind?
1: Okay, every young generation here, everyone in the young generation think they're disadvantaged, which I honestly say you are, because you have less opportunities than I did coming out of college. Mm-hmm. You had less ability to afford a home than I did coming out of college. Mm-hmm. But let's look at your advantages. You have the world's knowledge at your fingertips. You have more technology and tools at your fingertip. And your generation, you guys quit too easy. So your competition is weak.
0: Oh, okay.
1: Capitalize on that.
0: That's very good advice, John. On that note, thank you very much for joining us this morning, sharing your insights and also your observations from someone outside looking in and seeing what kind of opportunities that we can grab, especially Ube.
1: There you go.
0: All right. Thank you, John.
1: Thank you.

0: Welcome back to Follow the Money. Still with us is Dr. Luis Dumlao, Associate Professor of Economics at the Ateneo de Manila University. Now, Professor, formal wage employment technically rose this year, but if millennials and Gen Zs are increasingly turning to freelance and the gig work economy instead of the traditional jobs that we see today, is PSA's employment count even capturing the real picture of how Filipinos are earning a living today?
1: That's captured. It's they're categorized as self-employed. They're two. I think self-employed with employees and self-employed with no employee. So they're part of those employed. But since you mentioned it, the self-employed without employees is, in terms of types of employment, is the biggest loser. And then the one is working for private company is the biggest earner, which is part of the consistent with the government target, which is more people have to be working in private companies.
0: So looking at that, are we now changing how we look at the data, how we try to monitor it, how do we gather the data in terms of trying to get the real picture instead of just the normal percentages and capturing everything?
1: So it gets dirtier, right? So the more you look at the devil is in the details. So another example is in terms of occupational. It's very unfortunate. People are close to their hearts. Agri has the biggest loss of jobs, but sales has the biggest earnings. Which is, if you just look at it, the agri, they produce food, service, the sales don't. But in terms of the income, the service, in terms of quality, as measured by how much they're paid, service, that's an improvement in that sense.
0: Looking at the difference now from looking back before in the, traditional having a job, now we have the hustle economy, the gig economy, people... not having jobs, but being affiliate marketers, earning income by selling online. Is that being captured? Are we seeing a different trend today in terms of how the younger generation are looking to try and earn a daily living?
1: It's entrepreneurial, and lots of them are working on their own. But lots of them are also working online, and usually,
0: or sometimes augmenting what they already have.
1: A lot of times, it's not just it's part of the reason why the remittance coming in has been greater than our trade deficit. More dollars has been coming in because lots of these are self-employed, technically self-employed, but they are actually being paid by someone someone abroad doing. Administrative services.
0: I mentioned that because the Labor Department describes the monthly swings as seasonal normalization. Now, what would need to be true for that to hold? And does this month's data, the data that was given to us, meet that bar?
1: That's why we have to look at it May versus May, not April on May. You don't want to look at December on January because December is Christmas season. Obviously, employment rate is higher than on January. So the comparison to better look at it is to go year on year. Unfortunately, even if you look at it year on year, unemployment rate actually went up from 3.9% to 4.8%.
0: Yes, but that's true. If you look at the December numbers, it would greatly change because that's the time when a lot of spending happens and a lot of hiring happens. But then come January, it kind of wanes, and then throughout those months. So it's really better to look at the data comparable from last year to this year, not let's say January, February, March, April, May. You won't get a real picture.
1: Yes, and even May, so then you have to, because those who follow the traditional calendar, used to be traditionally the graduation period is April, March. And those people who used to be not part of the labor force officially become unemployed when they start looking for a job. the fresh grads, and unemployment rate would tend to be higher compared to, say, February. So that's why we have to look at it May on May, April on April. But then, unfortunately, May on May, unemployment rate is still higher.
0: If you had one honest piece of advice for Gen Zs, millennials, Filipinos watching right now, unsure whether to chase a traditional job or bet on gig work or entrepreneurship, what would you tell them today?
1: It's fine to quit. It's fine to move jobs. But don't you ever quit until you are already recruited by another. Don't quit and then look for a job. No, fine. While you're working, look for a job, another job. When you're recruited, then you quit.
0: Okay. Very good advice, Professor. On that note, thank you very much for joining us this morning and giving us a fresh observation and look at the numbers that we're seeing today in unemployment, employment, and underemployment. Thank you very much.
1: Thank you.